0: live, fight like hell. 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

0: live. 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

0: live. 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

0: live. Fight like hell. And when you get too tired to fight, let somebody else fight for you. 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
1: 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Because of all the donations, mine is one of the lives that's been saved.
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0: live. Fight like hell. And when you get too tired to fight, let somebody else fight for you. 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
5: Hey, it's Evan Cohen. 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

0: ball out on the floor every single night, every single practice. When you got off the bus on the road and you're walking into a visiting arena, you have a certain type of swag walking into that locker room when you know you're getting off the bus with Russell Westbrook. That's the type of guy he is. And player-wise, when you look at his resume, to me, top 10 greatest point guard of all time. His resume speaks for itself. First ballot Hall of Famer. I'm just proud to sit here and say that I'm happy and love every moment that I shared with him on the floor and off the floor.
1: You played with him and against him in his prime. The level of athleticism was literally off the charts, it felt like.
0: You could argue and debate in a barbershop or wherever you go about who was the most athletic point guard to ever play the game. Some people may say Derrick Rose. I say Russell Westbrook. And athleticism, yes, as far as his explosiveness to the basket, the way that he's able to push the rock, but also anything else he was able to do, the block shots, like those type of things. And when you think about him averaging a triple-double in four seasons of his career, that has never been done. And Russell Westbrook, not only should he have his jersey retired in Oklahoma City, but he should have a statue out there as well. Because after SGA, Russ, in my eyes, is the second greatest Thunder of all time.
2: Westbrook was selected number 4 in the 2008 NBA draft by the Supersonics. Never played a game, though, in Seattle. The franchise moved to Oklahoma City that summer. Westbrook became a cornerstone for that contender. Spent the bulk of his career, 11 seasons with the Thunder. Teamed up with Kevin Durant, James Harden. Led OKC to a Western Conference title in 2012. Lost to the Heat in the NBA Finals. Getting upset over number 5. That's next. SportsCenter All Night continues. It's ESPN Radio.
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0: And Russell Westbrook, not only should he have his jersey retired in Oklahoma City, but he should have a statue out there as well. Because after SGA, Russ, in my eyes, is the second greatest Thunder of all time.
1: Westbrook was selected number 4 in the 2008 NBA draft by the Supersonics. Never played a game, though, in Seattle. The franchise moved to Oklahoma City that summer. Westbrook became a cornerstone for that contender. Spent the bulk of his career, 11 seasons with the Thunder, teamed up with Kevin Durant, James Harden, led OKC to a Western Conference title in 2012, lost to the Heat in the NBA Finals. Getting upset over number 5. That's next. SportsCenter All Night continues. It's ESPN Radio.
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1: 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Wings and tempo. Paige Bueckers shut out in the first half, but...
2: Dumbawale. Over to Bueckers. Bueckers rises. And hits! Because that is what Paige Bueckers does!
1: It was on USA Network. Paige Bueckers, 22 points, all 22 in the second half. She'd been 0 for 7 from the floor in the first half. 22 points in the second half. Wings go on to a 94-88 win over the tempo to snap a three-game losing streak. They are 14-1 against teams below 500 this season. It's the fastest they've gotten to 20 wins in a season since 2008. Minnesota Lynx, led by 29 in the third quarter, the Fire cutting the lead to 1 inside 2 minutes to go.
3: Right at the buzzer, Engstler hits it. And that will change the final score, but not the result. Minnesota gets a bit of a scare in the fourth quarter. 85-81, the Portland Fire competing hard to the very last second. But this Minnesota Lynx team is pretty special.
1: WNBA League Pass as the Lynx hang on for the four-point win, 85-81, improving to 14-2 on the road this season. First team in WNBA history to win 14 of their first 16 road games. Valkyries pulling away from the sky.
4: Kyla Charles, offensive rebound. After the reset, Hayes has 7 to work with on the shot clock. Sizing up Williams, attacking, acrobatic.
1: Tiffany Hayes finishes with 22 points, 8 of 11 off the bench, most off the bench since 2013, since she was with the Dream. Valkyries get the 20-point win over the Sky, 91-71. They've won 5 straight, longest active win streak in the WNBA. SportsCenter All Night, ESPN Radio. Washington Commanders quarterback Jaden Daniels, not thrilled with his former school, and he's informed LSU they can no longer use his name, image, or likeness. The crux of the issue, Daniels' camp says the Tigers have given number 5 to sophomore quarterback DJ Pickett. That number 5 was the jersey that Daniels wore when he won the Heisman in 2023. It's not retired at LSU, but it is the first time a player has worn number 5 since Daniels left for the NFL. Jersey number 10 in Indiana, that's quarterback Josh Hoover, who takes over for Fernando Mendoza for the reigning champs. The bar obviously set high at Indiana. What do they need from Hoover this season? ESPN analyst Dusty Dvorak.
5: You can't turn the football over and make mistakes and play for Kurt Cignetti. It just won't happen. Here's the great news for Josh Hoover. He's going to have such a good supporting cast around him. He's not going to be asked to do too much. Two excellent wide receivers in Charlie Becker and Nick Marsh. An offensive line and a running game that's going to complement this passing attack. Mike Shanahan, the offensive coordinator, he wants to have balance, and they're going to have that on this offense. Oh, by the way, this will be yet another elite defense for Indiana. So he's not going to be asked to do all the same things there that he did at TCU. The one thing he will be asked to do, there will be moments throughout the season, well, late in games, critical situations, big high leverage moments, he's got to make plays. We saw Fernando Mendoza do that a season ago. It was against Penn State. It was against Iowa. It was against Miami in the national championship game. So as good as the pieces around Josh Hoover are, at certain moments, when it calls for him, he's got to step up, and he's got to be willing to make those plays that we saw Mendoza make a year ago.
6: I'm not going to ask you if they're going to have another perfect season, but I will ask you, will they run it back, you think?
5: Look, I think they have the pieces in place to do so. I'm not going to say it's my pick for right now, but I'm not picking against Kurt Cignetti. I'm not going to do it. He's told us all we need to be on notice, and if we haven't learned at this point, something's wrong with us. Look, they came in the coaches' poll 6. I think there's already some disrespect from Kurt Cignetti. This team will be laser focused. It's the best coach team in all of college football when you think of fundamentals, execution, discipline. That is exactly what this team will be here once again. And I've mentioned it. They bring back a lot of pieces from last year's team, and they have handpicked the perfect pieces to be in place. I expect they're back in the Big Ten championship. I expect them to be back in the college football playoff. Will they run the gamut and win a second straight national title? Time will tell. But this team will be in place to make another run late into the season.
1: Hard to run the table once again, especially with the bigger target on your back. 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Astros and Giants in a tight one.
7: Here's a 2-1 to Trammell. And Taylor hits it well and hits it deep to right. Lee is back onto the warning track at the wall, and it is off the wall. Trammell tearing around second. He's on his way to third with a stand-up triple.
1: He would score on a sacrifice fly, one of two for the Astros. They get two runs on sac flies, and it's good enough for a 2-1 win over the Giants. Yordan Alvarez, 1-for-3 with a walk, improves his batting average to a major league best .322. He's also second in RBI and tied for first in homers. 72nd game this season. He's reached base multiple times. That's the most in Major League Baseball. KBME, 790 AM with the call. Cardinals pulling away from the Phillies.
8: The pitch to Burleson. He swings and he hits it toward the gap. Center field, that's not going to be caught. The ball gets down, goes to the wall. Here comes a second run on the double by Burleson, with Weatherholt and Herrera scoring, as the Cardinals have built a 4-1 lead with two outs in the fifth inning.
9: Burley with that big double a couple innings ago, and he grounds that one right side, base hit. And rounding third, trying to score, is Weatherholt. The throw comes into third. Everybody's safe, and Burley picks up yet another RBI.
1: He goes 2-for-3. RBI double in the fifth inning was his 30th double of the season. Cardinals Radio Network. Cardinals, a 7-1 win over the Phillies. They go to 61-60. They're over .500 for the first time since July 26th. Sold again. That's next. 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
1: 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Wings and tempo. Paige Beckers shut out in the first half, but...
2: Dumbawala. Over to Beckers. Beckers rises.
3: And hits! Because that is what Paige Beckers does.
1: It was on USA Network. Paige Beckers, 22 points, all 22 in the second half. She'd been 0 for 7 from the floor in the first half. 22 points in the second half. Wings go on to a 94-88 win over the tempo to snap a three-game losing streak. They are 14-1 against teams below 500 this season. It's the fastest they've gotten to 20 wins in a season since 2008. Minnesota Lynx led by 29 in the third quarter. The Fire cutting the lead to 1 inside 2 minutes to go.
4: Right at the buzzer, Engstler hits it. And that will change the final score, but not the result. Minnesota gets a bit of a scare in the fourth quarter. 85-81, the Portland Fire competing hard to the very last second. But this Minnesota Lynx team is pretty special.
1: WNBA League Pass as the Lynx hang on for the four-point win, 85-81, improving to 14-2 on the road this season. First team in WNBA history to win 14 of their first 16 road games. Valkyries pulling away from the sky.
5: Kyla Charles, offensive rebound. After the reset, Hayes has 7 to work with on the shot clock. Sizing up Williams, attacking, acrobatic.
1: Tiffany Hayes finishes with 22 points, 8 of 11 off the bench, most off the bench since 2013, since she was with the Dream. Valkyries get the 20-point win over the Sky, 91-71. They've won 5 straight, longest active win streak in the WNBA. SportsCenter All Night, ESPN Radio. Washington Commanders quarterback Jaden Daniels, not thrilled with his former school, and he's informed LSU they can no longer use his name, image, or likeness. The crux of the issue, Daniels camp says the Tigers have given number 5 to sophomore quarterback DJ Pickett. That number 5 was the jersey that Daniels wore when he won the Heisman in 2023. It's not retired at LSU, but it is the first time a player has worn number 5 since Daniels left for the NFL. Jersey number 10 in Indiana, that's quarterback Josh Hoover, who takes over for Fernando Mendoza for the reigning champs. The bar obviously set high at Indiana. What do they need from Hoover this season? ESPN analyst Dusty Dvorak.
6: You can't turn the football over and make mistakes and play for Kurt Cignetti. It just won't happen. Here's the great news for Josh Hoover. He's going to have such a good supporting cast around him. He's not going to be asked to do too much. Two excellent wide receivers in Charlie Becker and Nick Marsh. An offensive line and a running game that's going to complement this passing attack. Mike Shanahan, the offensive coordinator, he wants to have balance, and they're going to have that on this offense. Oh, by the way, this will be yet another elite defense for Indiana. So he's not going to be asked to do all the same things there that he did at TCU. The one thing he will be asked to do, there will be moments throughout the season where late in games, critical situations, big, high-leverage moments, he's got to make plays. We saw Fernando Mendoza do that a season ago. It was against Penn State. It was against Iowa. It was against Miami in the national championship game. So as good as the pieces around Josh Hoover are, at certain moments, when it calls for him, he's got to step up, and he's got to be willing to make those plays that we saw Mendoza make a year ago.
7: I'm not going to ask you if they're going to have another perfect season. But I will ask you, will they run it back, you think?
6: Look, I think they have the pieces in place to do so. I'm not going to say it's my pick for right now, but I'm not picking against Kurt Cignetti. I'm not going to do it. He's told us all we need to be on notice, and if we haven't learned at this point, something's wrong with us. Look, they came in the coaches' poll 6. I think there's already some disrespect from Kurt Cignetti. This team, will be laser focused. It's the best coach team in all of college football when you think of fundamentals, execution, discipline. That is exactly what this team will be here once again. And I've mentioned it. They bring back a lot of pieces from last year's team, and they have handpicked the perfect pieces to be in place. I expect they're back in the Big Ten championship. I expect them to be back in the college football playoff. Will they run the gamut and win a second straight national title? Time will tell. But this team will be in place to make another run late into the season.
1: Hard to run the table once again, especially with the bigger target on your back. 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Back to baseball. Astros and Giants in a tight one.
8: Here's a 2-1 to Trammell. And Taylor hits it well and hits it deep to right. Lee is back onto the warning track at the wall, and it is off the wall. Trammell tearing around second. He's on his way to third with a stand-up triple.
1: He would score on a sacrifice fly, one of two for the Astros. They get two runs on sac flies, and it's good enough for a 2-1 win over the Giants. Yordan Alvarez, 1-for-3 with a walk, improves his batting average to a major league best .322. He's also second in RBI and tied for first in homers. 72nd game this season. He's reached base multiple times. That's the most in Major League Baseball. KBME, 790 AM with the call. Cardinals pulling away from the Phillies.
9: The pitch to Burleson. He swings and he hits it toward the gap. Center field, that's not going to be caught. The ball gets down, goes to the wall. Here comes a second run on the double by Burleson, with Weatherholt and Herrera scoring, as the Cardinals have built a 4-1 lead with two outs in the fifth inning.
10: Burley with that big double a couple innings ago, and he grounds that one right side, base hit. And rounding third, trying to score is Weatherholt. The throw comes into third. Everybody's safe, and Burley picks up yet another RBI.
1: He goes 2-for-3. RBI double in the fifth inning was his 30th double of the season. Cardinals Radio Network. Cardinals a 7-1 win over the Phillies. They go to 61-60. They're over .500 for the first time since July 26th. Sold again. That's next. 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
13: Sophistication, class, restraint, dignity. 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
1: 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Wings and tempo. Paige Bueckers shut out in the first half, but...
2: Ogunbowale. Over to Bueckers. Bueckers rises. And hits! Because that is what Paige Bueckers does!
1: It was on USA Network. Paige Bueckers, 22 points, all 22 in the second half. She'd been 0 for 7 from the floor in the first half. 22 points in the second half. Wings go on to a 94-88 win over the tempo to snap a three-game losing streak. They are 14-1 against teams below 500 this season. It's the fastest they've gotten to 20 wins in a season since 2008. Minnesota Lynx, led by 29 in the third quarter, the Fire cutting the lead to 1 inside 2 minutes to go.
3: And right at the buzzer, Engstler hits it. And that will change the final score, but not the result. Minnesota gets a bit of a scare in the fourth quarter. 85-81, the Portland Fire competing hard to the very last second. But this Minnesota Lynx team is pretty special.
1: WNBA League Pass as the Lynx hang on for the four-point win, 85-81, improving to 14-2 on the road this season. First team in WNBA history to win 14 of their first 16 road games. Valkyries pulling away from the sky.
4: Kyla Charles, offensive rebound. After the reset, Hayes has 7 to work with on the shot clock. Sizing up Williams, attacking, acrobatic finish and foul. Valhalla is coming alive, but Hayes is slow to get up.
1: Tiffany Hayes finishes with 22 points, 8 of 11 off the bench, most off the bench since 2013. Since she was with the Dream, Valkyries get the 20-point win over the sky, 91-71. They've won 5 straight, longest active win streak in the WNBA. SportsCenter All Night, ESPN Radio. Washington Commanders quarterback Jaden Daniels, not thrilled with his former school, and he's informed LSU they can no longer use his name, image, or likeness. The crux of the issue, Daniels' camp says the Tigers have given number 5 to sophomore quarterback DJ Pickett. That number 5 was the jersey that Daniels wore when he won the Heisman in 2023. It's not retired at LSU, but it is the first time a player has worn number 5 since Daniels left for the NFL. Jersey number 10 in Indiana, that's quarterback Josh Hoover, who takes over for Fernando Mendoza for the reigning champs. The bar obviously set high at Indiana. What do they need from Hoover this season? ESPN analyst Dusty Dvorak.
5: You can't turn the football over and make mistakes and play for Kurt Cignetti. It just won't happen. Here's the great news for Josh Hoover. He's going to have such a good supporting cast around him. He's not going to be asked to do too much. Two excellent wide receivers in Charlie Becker and Nick Marsh. An offensive line and a running game that's going to complement this passing attack. Mike Shanahan, the offensive coordinator, he wants to have balance, and they're going to have that on this offense. Oh, by the way, this will be yet another elite defense for Indiana. So he's not going to be asked to do all the same things there that he did at TCU. The one thing he will be asked to do, there will be moments throughout the season where late in games, critical situations, big high leverage moments, he's got to make plays. We saw Fernando Mendoza do that a season ago. It was against Penn State. It was against Iowa. It was against Miami in the national championship game. So as good as the pieces around Josh Hoover are, at certain moments, when it calls for him, he's got to step up, and he's got to be willing to make those plays that we saw Mendoza make a year ago.
6: I'm not going to ask you if they're going to have another perfect season, but I will ask you, will they run it back, you think?
5: Look, I think they have the pieces in place to do so. I'm not going to say it's my pick for right now, but I'm not picking against Kurt Cignetti. I'm not going to do it. He's told us all we need to be on notice, and if we haven't learned at this point, something's wrong with us. Look, they came in the coaches' poll 6. I think there's already some disrespect from Kurt Cignetti. This team will be laser focused. It's the best coach team in all of college football when you think of fundamentals, execution, discipline. That is exactly what this team will be here once again. And I've mentioned it. They bring back a lot of pieces from last year's team, and they have handpicked the perfect pieces to be in place. I expect they're back in the Big Ten championship. I expect them to be back in the college football playoff. Will they run the gamut and win a second straight national title? Time will tell. But this team will be in place to make another run late into the season.
1: Hard to run the table once again, especially with the bigger target on your back. 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Astros and Giants in a tight one.
7: Here's a 2-1 to Trammell. And Taylor hits it well and hits it deep to right. Lee is back onto the warning track at the wall, and it is off the wall. Trammell tearing around second. He's on his way to third with a stand-up triple.
1: He would score on a sacrifice fly, one of two for the Astros. They get two runs on sac flies, and it's good enough for a 2-1 win over the Giants. Yordan Alvarez, 1-for-3 with a walk, improves his batting average to a Major League best 322. He's also second in RBI and tied for first in homers. 72nd game this season. He's reached base multiple times. That's the most in Major League Baseball. KBME, 790 AM with the call. Cardinals pulling away from the Phillies.
8: The pitch to Burleson. He swings and he hits it toward the gap. Center field, that's not going to be caught. The ball gets down, goes to the wall. Here comes a second run on the double by Burleson, with Weatherholt and Herrera scoring, as the Cardinals have built a 4-1 lead with two outs in the fifth inning.
9: Burley with that big double a couple innings ago, and he grounds that one right side, base hit. And rounding third, trying to score is Weatherholt. The throw comes into third. Everybody's safe, and Burley picks up yet another RBI.
1: He goes 2-for-3. RBI double in the fifth inning was his 30th double of the season. Cardinals Radio Network. Cardinals a 7-1 win over the Phillies. They go to 61-60. They're over 500 for the first time since July 26th. Sold again. That's next. 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
1: 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Big price tag on the LA Lakers being sold once again. They were sold 14 months ago for $10 billion. They're being sold again this month for $12.5 billion. Luka Doncic getting yet another owner. ESPN's Ramona Shelburne, Dave McMenamin, David Dennis Jr.
2: We're starting the Luka era. I mean, the Luka era has been moving very slowly, partly because of the LeBron James thing. New ownership again. This guy is supposed to be your flagship player that you are building a Lakers franchise around. What we know about the Lakers, you get a guy like Luka to come into, you win a championship. That's what the Lakers do. And it's taken 2 years for them to even get out the gate with this Luka thing.
3: Right.
2: This is a big part of how they're going to move forward.
3: Well, interesting, Dave, you had the story about a sense of urgency of this offseason, and I would assume that urgency continues.
4: And thus far, you know, I've checked in with a few sources who said that last year, when the Walter Group was in charge, they were still interacting with the Lakers the same way they were under the bus regime. Mm-hmm. And so we'll see if that continues, and that would include Luka Doncic's representatives. Will they be continue to go through Rob Pelinka and Genie, or will they be now establishing these relationships with Kushner and Bob Iger?
5: Look, Luka Doncic was with Mark Cuban, then he sold his team. He gets traded to L.A. in the middle of the night. He's wrapping his head around that. A couple months later, he gets traded in February. They sell the team in May. He's just getting to know Mark Walter. And now he's got new balls. I mean,
3: it's like speed dating for Luka.
1: Yeah. Ownership changing hands once again for Luka Doncic. SportsCenter All Night, ESPN Radio. 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
6: Ran at third, two-run deficit. The pitch is a ground ball that's going to end the game. Clements got it at second. He throws the first ball game over. The Red Sox have lost five straight. Toronto scores five in the eighth. Red Sox battle late, but they come up short, and it is gut check time tomorrow in Toronto. 6-4 Blue Jays.
1: Red Sox fifth straight loss following a 9-game win streak. WEEI with the call as the Blue Jays get past the Red Sox 6-4. Guardians a 6-4 win over the Tigers. Braves double up the Mets 6-3. Braves have won 11 in their last 12 at home. SportsCenter All Night, ESPN Radio.
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7: How good is that? Are you entertained?
0: Number five.
1: WNBA Wings get a 6-point win over Toronto. Dallas getting 22 from Paige Beckers. All in the second half. USA Network.
8: In the wallet. Over to Beckers. Beckers rises and hits. Because that is what Paige Beckers does.
0: Number four.
1: Baseball. Cubs double up the Nationals 12-6. Seven of the runs off the bat of one guy. Cubs Radio Network.
9: Bregman swings and it's a high fly ball. It's deep three. Left center field. This is going to be number three. It's gone. Into the Cubs bullpen in left center. What a night for Alex Bregman. Three home runs. This one a two-run job. And the Cubs now up 12-5 here in the eighth.
0: Number three.
1: Cardinals beat the Phillies to move back over 500, getting some defense along the way. 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
10: The 2-2 pitch, here it comes. It's hit towards right center field. Long way to run for Jordan Walker, and he dives, and he made the catch. What a play by Jordan Walker in right center field. That was going to go to the wall, at least a double, and Walker timed it perfectly. He laid out with his big frame and brought it in. What a play by Jay Walk.
0: Number two.
1: Dodgers were trailing early at home to the Royals until their leadoff hitter stepped back up in the third. AM 570 LA Sports.
11: He swings, hits a high drive, left field, way back and gone. Goodbye. Shohei Ohtani with an opposite field blast, and the Dodgers lead it 3-2. 27th home run for Shohei Ohtani. And he is the show that never ends.
0: Number one.
1: It took 11 innings in San Diego, but the Padres outlast the team with baseball's best record again. 97-3, the fan.
10: Now the pitch. Luis swings, lines it into right field, a base hit. Lara charging, has the great arm. Here's the throw to the plate. Sanchez is tagged. He's safe. Padres walk it off.
12: tagged down on a throw that was slightly high. And Song got underneath the tag as Luis Camposano wins it. And in 11, the Padres complete the sweep 4-3.
1: And with that win, the Padres taking a one-game lead over the Diamondbacks in the wild card standings.
13: 1-1 pitch, and he drives this out to deep right center field. Carroll's just going to watch it fly. Splash down.
1: 850 KLA. Colorado wins 6-4. Diamondbacks dropping a game in the wild card standings to the Padres. That's going to do it for SportsCenter All Night. I'm Jay Reynolds. Thursday, August 13th, birthday of former Mariner and former Yankee Jay Buhner.
14: What the hell did you trade Jay Buhner for?
1: Jay Buhner, no relation, 62 today. I'm Jay Reynolds on Sportsmanlike is next. It's ESPN Radio.
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21: And a good Thursday morning to you. It is Mornings with Andrew for two more days. New lineup begins Monday, August 17th. Mornings with Marks and Salchunas. But until then, It's you. It's me, Connor Thomas. We got Austin Jones. We got Sean Robin. The gang's together today, Connor. And, man, do we need it? Because I think I would lose my mind if I was here by myself talking about the Philadelphia Phillies after their performance yesterday. I had a tweet yesterday come in during the game Jay Plank, my man Jay Plank. Please just save my time now. It's tomorrow another 4 hours of Phillies talk. It won't be 4 hours, but we can't ignore them because they continue to spiral out of control. And they lost again yesterday to the St. Louis Cardinals 7-1. 7-1. This team looks dead. I'm not declaring the season over. I'm not declaring, you know, they have no chance of making the playoffs. But they just look dead. Like, they look like they need something to freaking spark them. It's so bad right now that I had such a childish thought yesterday, Connor. Like, it's childish, but hell, maybe it will work. I'm looking for anything, right? When things are bad, you're looking for any bit of any light, right?
6: You want to borrow the shirt?
21: No, because then my skin will probably burn. The childish thought is maybe today, if they play, it's supposed to rain in Iowa all day, you let me know, maybe they play tomorrow, regardless of whether it's today or tomorrow. Maybe whenever they play in this cornfield game, they get reminded that baseball is supposed to be fun. And that's like the awakening. Like, it's so stupid.
2: That's a stupid question.
21: It's so stupid. But I am so lost right now with what the hell is wrong with this team. Like, I know what's wrong with this team. I've been complaining about the roster for years now, but that has not kept them from making the playoffs. We're now in the danger zone of missing the playoffs with 40 games left. And so I am reaching for anything. Oh, maybe this will be the moment. Maybe this will be it, right? They beat the Blue Jays to win game one of the series against the Cardinals. We're thinking, all right, now they're going to turn it around. Now they're going to kick it into gear. They're scoring runs. They were scoring runs in those games. And then they lose game two of this series. And then yesterday, it looked like they were already ready to go to Dyersville, Iowa, which is where the Field of Dreams game is, which it's supposed to be tonight if the weather allows it. You know, they were really excited to go to Dyersville, Iowa. It's like the last day before vacation at work. Like, you're kind of just going through the motions because you're excited to go to your vacation. That's usually not Dyersville, Iowa. I am grasping for straws at this point. I'm just anything I can find. Can today be a day where they go to the cornfields and they have a romantic evening with the sport of baseball and Trey Turner finally smiles and Trey Turner finally realizes, wow, this is really cool. Maybe I'll show life on the baseball field. Maybe any of them will feel that way. Just another pitiful performance yesterday. Phillies come away with 6 hits. You know, guy that's been catching a lot of heat recently, deservedly so, Alec Bohm. Your only guy with 2 hits yesterday. Harper won. Arise won. Finally broke the streak. Bryson Stott with a hit. Justin Crawford with a hit. Not even Zach Wheeler could make me feel better yesterday. 5 innings, 6 hits, 4 earned runs. Jose Alvarado sucks and should not be on the team anymore. Today is a day. Here's your Phillies topic. All right? Because I can't do this anymore. I can't keep doing the, should they do this? Right? Like, there's another article yesterday. Bryce Harper spoke more about his knee. It's the sprinting and then the stopping, that quick stop that is bothering his knee in the outfield right now. Bryce Harper, should he go back to first base? Yes or no? Yeah, the answer is yes. I can't do topics right now about the Phillies. I'm so beaten down by them. So this is what we're going to do. A couple of weeks ago, we gave away a pair of tickets to the Phillies Orioles game with Philly Sports Trips. And we had Whitney win. We asked for the best heckler, and we asked people to leave heckling voice memos. And she was the winner, and it was great hanging out with her down in Baltimore. And it was just a great time. And the Phillies won that one, which was nice. Today's going to be a sound-off day. Say whatever the hell you want about the Phillies. Be offensive. I don't care.
2: you know, it's 2026. I know we got to be careful about everybody's feelings. No, be offensive.
4: The FCC would like you to be offensive within the
2: realm. All right. Well, the good thing is voice memos are sent in and we record them and listen to them first. So, you know, it'll be Sean's call back there. Voice memos, text line, vulgar texts. Connor will clean them up as he reads them on the air.
4: I'll read them verbatim, baby.
2: Call in 610-632-0975. Today is a say whatever you want about the Phillies day. You can talk about trading Bryce Harper if you want. Like, this isn't going to be a debate thing. Whatever's on your mind about the Phillies, as negative as it possibly can be, have at it. Because they don't deserve kids' gloves. They don't deserve, oh, well, we've had a lot of good memories with them. No. Breakups always end up bad. Let's say we're breaking up with the Phillies, but we might be breaking up with this core. If this team doesn't make the playoffs, you need wholesale changes, regardless of whether or not you have baseball next year. So today is a day where you can text in, call in, voice memo, 610-632-0975, and say whatever the hell you want about the Phillies. Like, whatever you want. If you think it takes bad, say it. Give your worst Phillies take. I don't care. I can't keep watching this baseball team and then continue to talk about how bad it is and how much of a disappointment this is going to be and talking about failures and all that kind of stuff. I've been doing it seems like every single day for the last 2 weeks, and yet nothing's really changed because since the All-Star break, they just keep on losing. We ain't losing, Rhys Hoskins once said. Well, now we need a new drop. They keep losing. Connor, is it fair to say whatever the hell you want about the Phillies today? Like, have you reached that point?
4: Yeah, dude.
2: Like, I can't do actual baseball talk. I know we have the ridiculous return of the Seamheads. I don't even want to be a Seamhead today. I want to be a 700 level veteran stadium fan today, where you're just shouting things that the players can't hear because you're really, really high up. Like, I want that kind of fandom today. I want knuckle dragging. I want anger. I want, oh, I don't care that the Phillies are our darlings during the summer. They don't deserve it right now. They deserve to hear the most ridiculous things right now. I don't care. I don't care. We had the guy yesterday, Andy from Defert, who said something completely ridiculous about how the Dodgers build their team. Whatever. Say the most ridiculous things about the Phillies today. Go for it. There's no debates today. Just have at it. All right. That won't be the entire show. We do have some Eagles stuff that we're going to get into today as we're getting closer to the regular season. 1 month from today, dude. 1 month from today, the Eagles will be starting the season. We're less than a month away from football because remember, the season starts on a Wednesday. Is it Seahawks, Patriots? I forget who's playing. Rams, somebody's playing. There's a Thursday night game, but they have one on Wednesday as well because they're freaking Australia because we're just playing football everywhere at this point. So we're less than a month away from the start of the NFL season. Can't wait for it. And there's plenty of Eagles stuff to get into. Andrew DiCecco will be in studio from just 7 to 8 today. I think we did this last week, right? Last week, training camp day. He can't be here from 8 to 10. He's got to get to the practice facility. So DiCecco will be in from 7 to 8 today. There's a lot of stuff to get into. Updates at training camp, injuries, how guys are performing, everything. There's so much to get into. Can't wait to have Andrew in studio from 7 to 8. But until then, I want to talk about this upcoming season and how we look at the division. Yesterday, I talked about it again, that I don't like how quiet it is in Dallas this year. Usually we can rely on the Dallas Cowboys having drama and we can point to that being a downfall for the Dallas Cowboys. The other things are still true, right? Like Dak Prescott struggling in the playoffs or struggling in big games, that will still be a factor going into the season. Anytime you think about the Dallas Cowboys potentially making the playoffs or winning the division or winning big games, they've done that before. But man, Dak Prescott usually comes up small. But the other thing I've always been able to rely on is there's going to be something in Dallas that's going to cause drama and it's going to be a distraction for the team. And so far, they don't have that. And even with all that aside, right, the fun talks about Jerry Jones saying something stupid, the Dallas Cowboys have a better roster this year. Their offense was already one of, if not the best offenses in the NFL last year. Their downfall was their defense sucked.
21: Like it wasn't even serviceable. Much like the 2023 Eagles. Remember, the Eagles were 10-1 at one point. But the defense was so bad, it just freaking collapsed. Once the Eagles' offense got figured out and they couldn't outscore every opponent because the defense was giving up 27 points a game, it seemed like, that's when the Eagles' season fell apart. The Dallas Cowboys' defense should be better this year. Much like we expected the Eagles' defense to be better going into the 2024 season, we didn't expect them to be the number one defense, and I'm not expecting the Cowboys' defense to be number one this year. But I remember going into the 2024 season, when we talked about the Philadelphia Eagles, we said, look, if that defense can get in the middle of the pack, just middle of the road defense, they're going to be a dangerous team because they have a really good offense. And we were excited about Kellen Moore, and we were excited that they got rid of Brian Johnson and that Nick Sirianni wasn't going to be so involved with the offense. Right. You guys remember all these talking points. And then the defense ended up being the best defense in the league. They had the best running game in the league, and then they won the Super Bowl. Do I think the Cowboys are going to have that flip? No. As much as everybody respects Christian

0: this high-powered offense that they have, it's going to be more dangerous this year. But that's what I say. And Connor, you kind of agree with that one. What I want to hear is what the rest of this city feels. Because it's August 13th. So a lot of this talk might be cheap. A lot of this talk might be early. Something can happen in a training camp that changes everything. Something can happen where a player gets hurt. Something can happen where there is drama because it's the NFL. There's always drama in the NFL. But as it stands right now, when I look at this division, I believe the Eagles will win the NFC East, but I think it's coming down to the wire. I think it's coming down to week 17 and 18. Last year, you guys know Chesty Chunas, Chest Day Tuesday, right? Unfortunately, today's Thursday. But Chesty Chunas would straight up tell you, yeah, there's nobody coming close to the Eagles in this division. When I feel chesty about something, I will say it. I don't have that same chest day feeling this year. It's going to be more leg day. It's going to be more everything else. I'm going to focus on the rest of the body. I don't feel as chesty about the Eagles winning the NFCs this season. I think they win it, but I think it's coming down to the very end. But I know how this city is. We hate the Dallas Cowboys. And we never want to give them credit, and we never want to say anything good about them. Good. We shouldn't. I like rivalries. I like that there's still hatred in sports. We're too nice nowadays in society. Here I am opening up the show saying, be offensive about the Philadelphia Phillies. Say whatever the hell you want, so go for it. I love that we still do that about the Dallas Cowboys. But I'm curious today, if we're talking football, and we're not talking about rivalries, and we're not talking about how much we hate somebody, and we're not talking about come up small. You're just looking at the roster. Both rosters. Do you believe that it is a lock that the Eagles win the division? If you were handed a pen and paper, and you were to say, hey, who's winning the division? Do you feel comfortable putting it in, penciling it, putting it in stone, that the Eagles are the division winners in the NFC East this year? I don't feel that way. I think it's going to be close, and you know how the NFL works. Anything can happen. I want to know where the vibe is of this city as of mid-August with training camp going on. Forget Jalen Hurts debates. Forget, you know, Sean Mannion stuff. Just do you think the Eagles are a lock to win the NFC East this season? 610-632-0975. I'm not as confident as I was last year. I laughed at Bill Colarulo, who thought that the Commanders could win the division last year. Like, I thought it was hysterical. I laughed at anybody who thought that the Giants were going to make some noise after, like, two games with Jackson Dart. Remember that? Jackson Dart replaced Russell Wilson pretty early on, and it looked pretty fun for the Giants. And everybody, uh-oh, look out for the Giants. That lasted 5 seconds, right? That was the quickest flame out ever. Like, it was just like, yeah, that's not happening. And then the Cowboys, as dangerous as that offense was, you watched the defense for 5 seconds. You knew that they were Swiss cheese. Like, they weren't stopping anybody. Going into this season, I don't feel that way. Connor, where are you at with this conversation? I want to hear from people at 610-632-0975. Sound off on the Phillies. Be as angry as you want. Say as anything as you want. Be as much as a lunatic as you want to be. Go for it. They deserve it. But when it comes to the Eagles, are you penciling them in as division winners right now?
1: Absolutely not.
0: All right.
1: I'm not. And that's nothing to say that they're not a really good football team. And I believe that they have a they have a Super Bowl ceiling this year. So take that and put it in one box, and that's the postseason. And I think they're going to get there. How they get there is a question. And Dallas is a scary team, man. That is my least favorite sports organization on the planet.
0: Yeah, you don't even want to say it out loud. I get it.
1: But Christian Parker, all we heard about him, we should know this as well as anybody, how he was talked about when he was in the city as an assistant coach on the defense. And they have talent down there. Their offense is going to be one of the top offenses in the NFL. Now, is that going to choke when they get to the postseason? Yes.
0: It could. Yeah, absolutely.
1: And I should say if they get to the postseason, because we've seen him choke in the regular season too. But if you're not believing that that team could win this division down there, and that's not saying the Eagles can't. It's saying that the Cowboys also can. All you're doing is just those green colored glasses are not letting you see that the Cowboys are a good football team.
0: Yeah, like
1: and that's fine.
0: I already on our YouTube chat. Love you guys as always. Joe Smo checks in. Let's find things to be afraid of this morning. LOL. I'm not looking for something. I just said it like 5 seconds ago.

0: last year, Eagles are winning this division. Feet up. Week 16, right? Like, those are some of the things I was saying. You know, they'll be able to rest starters, all that kind of stuff. And it played out that way. I'm not saying I'm Nostradamus, but that's how it played out last year. I don't have that feeling going into the season. Pat Culp chimes in. Not a soul is worried about Dallas. I'm glad that you're not worried about Dallas. I love that. I'm not basing my opinion on Vegas odds. I never do that. But the Eagles at right now are plus 120 to win the division. The Cowboys are plus 215. It's not like some gigantic gap. Vegas is making it clear that they think the Cowboys are, in the running to win the division. There's a on FanDuel to miss the playoffs. The Eagles are at plus 142, not plus 500, plus 142. There's still questions about the Eagles, and there's still a lot of hype for the Dallas Cowboys. The Cowboys are usually all hype, right? Can we all say that? Like, usually when you watch television, they overhype the Cowboys. And I think a lot of that is for, we're going to get engagement on this. We know people are going to be watching. We just told you yesterday that the top 10 most valuable NFL franchises came out yesterday. The Eagles are fifth or sixth on that list, but the Dallas Cowboys are number one, and by a large margin. It's just because people care about them. The whole America's team, we can laugh about it and joke around about it. Unfortunately, it's a thing. People care about that team, even though they've been irrelevant, really, from a football standpoint over 30 years. But I do look at that roster, and I go, all right, they're going to be better this year. And I love that you, as an Eagles fan, can go, ah, they suck. Cowboys, they stink. I'm going to wear my shirt where the little kid's peeing on top of this Dallas star, right? I love that. I love that we still have that in our bag for at least one team, because I don't hear it about many teams. So I appreciate that. So if your answer is screw the Cowboys, go for it. I love that. Tell me that the Cowboys suck. Tell me that the Eagles are going to win the division by five games. Do that. Be a fan today. This doesn't have to be a debate thing. Go for it. But what I'm telling you is, I don't think it's going to be a feet up end of the regular season. I think this is coming down to the wire. We will revisit this in January. All right. And maybe I'll be so wrong. Maybe the Eagles will win by four games and you can call me a ninny. I don't care. Say what you want about me. But as it stands right now, I'm not going to just pencil it in saying no shot anybody else wins the division. I was saying that last year. I'm not saying that this year. I want to hear from you, 610-632-0975. I promise I'm not doing the whole rage bait or whatever is said about Philadelphia sports talk. I'm just giving you my honest opinion. I do feel bad, though, because Pat, that was the second comment on the show. The first comment was the start. Can we start off with something positive? Like, gee damn, bro, I just woke up and the first thing I hear is depression. I'm sorry. The Phillies are doing this to me, man. What do you want me to say? They suck.
1: You know what's funny is you've asked the people to chime in on the phone line, text line, voice memos.
0: Yes.
1: Pretty much the same way about the Phillies as you just did about the Cowboys.
0: Good. Good. I love that.
1: Like, they're on the same standing as the Dallas Cowboys in this town right now. That's how bad it's gotten for this baseball team.
0: It's really bad. It's really bad for the Phillies. So today is a day where there's no debating. All right. I can't do it every single day. Today is a day where I just want to get some information from you. Are you a Eagles win this division? No doubt in my mind, feet up. And it's not even going to come until week 18, right? They're going to be resting their starters again. Or do you think it might be, a little bit more dangerous this year? Let us know, 610-632-0975. And when it comes to the Phillies, just sound off. Remember the old Mikey Miss segment, sound off? Just do that for 4 hours today. Say whatever the hell you want. I'm not even going to question anything you say. Obviously, we'll draw a line in the sand. Let's not talk about people's lives. But you want to say something? You want to call somebody ugly on the Phillies? Go for it. I don't care. Be offensive. Go for it. Maybe take it a step too far. I don't care. They freaking deserve it. They stink. All right. Coming up next. Just how bad has it been for the Phillies? Oh, boy. Do we have some stats for you? And it will be a reminder to not read into percentages. It was about 24 hours ago, I got the condescending LOL on the YouTube chat. They still have an 80% chance of making the playoffs, LOL. Man, how one game can change that. That and your reaction to the topics this morning, 610-632-0975. I would love to hear your voice memos of just anger and vitriol toward the Phillies. I would appreciate that. And also, it's a debate day Thursday. So if you don't know what that is, we'll remind you about that coming up next, all here on Mornings with Andrew, 97.5 The Fanatic.
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1: The Phillies' free fall continues. I'm Connor Thomas, and the Phillies lost again yesterday, falling to the Cardinals 7-1 and dropping the series in St. Louis. Zach Wheeler allowed 5 runs, 4 of them earned over 5 innings of work. 4 of those runs came in just the 5th inning. The offense wasn't much better, going 1-for-8 with runners in scoring position. And the Phillies have now lost 6 of their 8 series post-All-Star break. JT Realmuto talked about the bad stretch after the game.
3: We got to turn it around. Obviously, there's still plenty of time to do so, but nobody in here is happy about the brand of baseball we're playing right now. So we just need to figure it out, turn it around, and play a lot better.
1: Next up for the Phils is the Field of Dreams game against the Twins in Dyersville, Iowa. The game is scheduled for tonight at 7:30. You can watch that on Netflix. Aaron Nola faces off against Taj Bradley in the pitching matchup. There is some rain in the forecast, so weather is something to keep an eye on as we move through the day today. The Eagles have their first preseason game Saturday against the Ravens in Baltimore. Nick Sirianni will meet with the media this morning at 9:40. And the Sixers NBA Cup schedule was released yesterday. The full NBA schedule comes out today at 3 p.m. We'll talk to Andrew DiCicco from the 7 o'clock hour to 8 o'clock, and Bob Cooney will join us on the phone line 905. I'm Connor Thomas for the home of the Sixers, Flyers, and Union.
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2: 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Andrew Salchunas, a.k.a. the host, and Connor Thomas, a.k.a. producer, are back to bring you more hard-hitting Philly sports talk on Mornings with Andrew, right here on 97.5 The Fanatic and The Fanatic app.
18: 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Bradford White is here for the pro.
0: Thank God there's only 2 more days of that. It's Mornings with Andrew here on 97.5 The Fanatic. The new lineup begins Monday, August 17th. Me and Johnny Marks, looking forward to it.
1: He's a C-Med too. We might have to keep it. Might be the new intro.
0: It might be. You never know. I don't call the shots around here, man. I just come in and do my thing. All right, real quick. Couple things. 215J Philly on our YouTube chat. I've mentioned him numerous times. The hater does not like LeBron James. He is a resident of Texas, and he chimed in on the YouTube chat that it is awfully quiet down there, which I don't like. I don't like how quiet it is in Dallas. Like, that's a bad thing, in my opinion. The drama is what keeps that team back. Jerry Jones has been too quiet. You know how there's like thoughts that there's a, you know, I don't get political on this show. You know how there's been thoughts that there've been body doubles.
1: Yeah.
0: In previous regimes. Is there a body double with Jerry? Did Jerry actually die? And we don't know about it, because usually Jerry Jones has started something by now. Usually there's already been some drama stirred up by Jerry. Remember, he was literally on a radio show last year in Dallas and said, I do this on purpose. Like, I make drama on purpose. Do you remember that?
1: Yeah, I do.
0: He's not doing that this year. There might be, he may have died.
1: And they replace him with a leather couch.
0: There might be a body double of Jerry Jones out there.
1: Just
0: man.
1: Put a glass of Johnny Walker on the arm of the chair.
0: Yeah, we'll see.
1: My God,
0: yeah,
1: sure.
0: And if he doesn't pick it up right away, we'll know that he's no longer with us. All right. So there was a stat from Underdog Sports yesterday, which is, you know, one of the companies nowadays. There's a bunch of them. And it's about the Philadelphia Phillies. And then we'll get to our text line and voice memos and talk about debate day. But yesterday, around this time, when we were talking about the Phillies, somebody, I forget who, and I'm not taking a shot at you, but somebody said, the Phillies still have an 80% chance of making the playoffs, LOL. The only shot I'll take at you is the condescending LOL. Bothers me. I don't know why. Like, that's the one that gets
1: yeah, you get
0: it gets
1: real
0: under
1: upset
0: my it gets
1: that.
0: Under my skin, man. The condescending LOL pisses me off every single time.
1: I need to hit you with more of those. I haven't been using that.
0: If you guys want to get under my skin, that's the automatic way to do it. People call me names, people say crap about me, and it doesn't bother me. You do the condescending LOL, it pisses me off every single time.
1: You should not have told people that.
0: I've already told
1: you. You're going to see so many condescending LOLs next week.
0: It just freaking drives me nuts. All right, so yesterday the guy said they have an 80% chance. I go, all right, hold on a second. Like, they were the favorites to win that baseball game and they didn't win it. So what does that mean? Don't live your life off of the percentage chances. So the Phillies, since the All-Star break, are 10-15. They've lost 6 of their 8 series. They've scored 1 run or fewer in 8 games. That's horrible, considering what they have in this lineup and the amount of money that's allocated toward it. Their odds to make the postseason have dropped 19% since the start of the All-Star break. So they're now down to 68%. So it's why I said, look, don't do the percentage thing, because if you lose 2 games, it's going to drop. If they win the next 3, it'll go right back up to 75%. So just don't rely on percentage chances when it comes to your opinion. Use your eyes. Does this baseball team look like they're going to play well enough over 40 games? There's 40 games left. And they're right there in the mix with the San Diego Padres and the Arizona Diamondbacks. And there's teams behind them like the Miami Marlins. Do you think that this Phillies team, what you have watched all season long, if you have watched all season long, do you think they have it in them to win the majority of games over the next 40 to get into the playoffs? I mean, that's a whole other topic. It's not necessarily what we're doing today, because today I just want you to leave voice memos and offend the Phillies and say nasty things about them because they deserve it. Speaking of, do we have a voice memo already? You can send your voice memos to 610-632-0975. On the Davis Honda text line, voice memo line, or you can call in as well. It's a debate day Thursday. If you don't know what that is, it's whatever you've been debating recently at the bar, golf course, work, with your wife, with your buddies, with your kids, with your siblings, whatever it is. And the ones that I like the most are the ones that aren't sports related. But if it's always about sports in your life, then go for it. Send them into the Davis Honda text line, 610-632-0975. We've been doing this every week for a while now, Debate Day Thursdays. The most recent thing that you've been debating, we either help settle it or we make it worse. What do we got on as a voice memo?
1: Joe the Cynic will lead us off on the Phillies.
0: Great, perfect.
19: Hey, boys, Joe the Cynic. Regarding the Phillies, Real Muto and his 17,000 career inning-ending ground ball or pop-up, constant double plays throughout the lineup, Boom, being late on a first pitch fastball, or he chops it down into the ground. The bullpen just looking atrocious until you can get to the 9th inning.
0: All right. Oh, my God. Oh, man.
1: What are we doing here?
0: Well, YouTube got a treat.
1: See, you see what you set us up for now?
0: Why? I don't know. I thought when we made the FCC thing clear. Come on, brother. I'm not saying come on, brother, to Joe the Cynic. I'm talking to my man in the back over there. Well, that's what I want. I do want anger and vitriol. I do want people to be really upset. But, you know, we just need the people in house to clean them up a little bit. That's all. Oh, what a start to the morning. I woke me up. I was a little tired. Yeah,
1: there's the energy.
0: That woke me up. I'm good now, man. Hey, I said be offensive. I said say whatever you want about the Philadelphia Phillies. They've earned it. They've earned every bit of vitriol from you, even F-bombs. All right. Let's go to the phones.
1: Should we?
0: Let's go to Kevin in the Northeast. Kevin, you're live on the air. What's up, Kev?
20: Hey, Andrew. How you doing today?
0: What's up, man? How are you?
20: Good, good. So I'm a local Cowboy fan, whatever. I've heard it all. I'm still a Cowboy fan. But I don't know. I kind of agree with you. Like, their offense is good, but I think you're giving them too much credit. Like, their offensive line's shady. You know, Javonte Williams had a good year last year, but is he going to repeat it?
0: Yeah, you know, it's funny, dude. Good. Like, I thought they had no running game last year, and then he ended up having a hell of a season for them.
20: Yeah, he had 1,300 yards, but is he going to do that again? Because he's injury prone, so you don't know, but... The defense, I mean, you got to see what's going to happen. They made good additions, but it's the Cowboys' defense. You just never know. You know, like, Caleb Downs, is a no-miss player. But, you know, other than that, it's the Eagles' division to win until somebody else can take it.
0: All right. And look, I appreciate that logic. Look, I still think the Eagles win the division, Kevin. Like, I still do. But I just look at last year, I thought it was no doubt in my mind – I'm putting my feet up come week 16. You know, during the holidays, the only thing I'm stressing about is Santa Claus bringing the right gifts to my son. Like, that's how I felt last year. Even with the ups and downs of the Eagles offense, I never thought the Cowboys would catch them. I didn't think that they would catch them during training camp. But this year, I just feel a little bit differently, because if your defense gets marginally better, even if your offense takes a slight step back, they'll still be top 10. And if it's a top 10 offense with a middle of the pack defense, then it's going to be a little bit different in the division this year.
20: Yep, I agree.
0: All right, you're the man, Kev. I appreciate the call. See, it is okay to have a casual conversation with a Cowboys fan, even though, like, he's going to put a shiv in me somewhere and I want to beat the crap out of him. It's okay to have civil conversations sometimes.
1: I guess I felt a little dirty hearing that, but
0: thanks, Kev. He was very nice.
1: Sure.
0: You know what I mean?
1: Now he is.
0: There's a lot of you know the Cowboy fan that I'm talking about. The one that's freaking annoying.
1: Yeah, all of them.
0: Hey, he seemed like a nice man. All right, you said during the break that there's a text message that we've been waiting for?
1: Yes, there is. And we have not been waiting that long for it.
0: Okay.
1: Because earlier in the week, we talked about a certain Phillies fan that was going to say a certain something about where the season is going and where they want it to go. And you asked the question of how long till we hear what we heard in 2022. Well, Steve checks in early this morning. Baseball is dead in Philadelphia. I am rooting for the Phillies to lose and miss the playoffs so Dave Dombrowski does not get a contract extension. I am contemplating becoming a Dodgers fan.
0: All right, well, don't switch your allegiances. That would be ridiculous. And picking the Dodgers would be the weakest thing in the world. I'm sorry. Like, I would question your ability in life if you would just be a Dodgers fan, because that's weak. You can't do that. But I did say earlier this week, when do we get that text? When do we get the call? When do we get the tweet? When do we get the email? When do we get the phone call, the voice memo of somebody saying, I want them to lose because it would be better for them? Look, today is the day where I say, no debating. I want them to make the playoffs personally because I like baseball. And if you get into the playoffs with those pitchers, they have a chance. But I can't keep having that conversation or I'm going to freaking lose my mind and pop a gasket. So today, Davis Honda text line, voice memo 610-632-0975. Say whatever the hell you want about the Philadelphia Phillies. Be offensive. Take it a step too far. I don't care. Like, say stuff like that. Say that I want them to miss the playoffs so that Dave Dombrowski gets fired. Go for it. They have played like crap. They deserve every bit of negative energy thrown toward them. Because you know what they're doing to us? Throwing every bit of negative energy toward us. I got to watch these games? Like, seriously, it was a nice afternoon yesterday. I got to watch that game? I was miserable. Booney, who produces the Unfiltered for NBC Sports Philadelphia TV side, put out a tweet yesterday. Bryce Harper, who deserves heat today, too. Everybody does. Everybody's on the table, except for maybe Christopher Sanchez. Everybody's on the table. Bryce Harper uses a challenge in the second inning yesterday and was wrong. Once again, there's got to be strategies to challenging. Like, what are you doing, dude? There's nobody on base. You got to pick your spots, bro. Like Bryce Harper is 100% I know the strike zone. So he was wrong again. He is 17 for 16 on challenges this year. It's 47%.
1: What?
0: Or 17 for 36. 47%. Okay. That was the 19th time Bryce Harper has made an ABS challenge as a hitter and lost. Most in baseball. He might need to have his challenge privileges taken away. I'm serious. The person we were most worried about, if you remember, going back to March, we did a topic, you, me, and Johnny, about who's the guy that would be the most successful with it and who's the guy that would be most the worst with it. We all said Boehm, I think, as the worst. Like, we were worried that Boehm would be doing it every at-bat, right? I don't know if we said Harper. I think we probably said Schwarber or JT. But I don't think anybody expected Bryce Harper to have the most unsuccessful challenges in Major League Baseball. But he's been doing it all season long, and he's not good at it. He's got to stop. I think he needs to lose the privilege. I don't care that you're Bryce Harper. I don't care that you're two-time MVP. If you stink at something, stop.
1: Well, he's not going to lose the privilege, but if you tell him, hey, not before the seventh inning.
0: Yeah, stop doing it in the second inning with nobody on base, dude, because now your pride's just getting in the way of things. Bleep pride, Butch. All right. Coming up next, we'll get some more voice memos, hopefully cleaned up this time. You can send them in at 610-632-0975. Say whatever you want about the Phillies. Nothing is over the top today. Go for it. We'll clean it up if you have to drop a couple F-bombs in it. I promise, this time around. Also, I want the first debate day topic. Debate day Thursday, whatever you've been debating with people, sports, non-sports, preferably non-sports, just send them in, 610-632-0975. 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Coming up next, it is Mornings with Andrew here on 97.5, The Fanatic.
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7: So, during the commercial break, a lot of you listening did not hear it because you might be listening on the app or you might be listening in your car, but YouTube heard it because rules are different on YouTube. I want over-the-top voice memos sent in about the Phillies. Let your anger out. Say things that might not even make sense. Talk about trading people that won't get traded. I don't care. Let them hear it because they deserve it. Our first voice memo, the memo ended with a loud F. All right. Long drawn out F bomb. Sean Rodman, who is the associate producer today, comes in. He goes, dude, I'm sorry. I thought he said, ah. And me and Connor were both like, what? It's early. So maybe he's still waking up a little bit, but that was very clearly not an ah, and very clearly an F, and a loud one and a strong one at that.
8: I'll tell you what, this Phillies team is eyeing terrible.
7: Yes, they are. All right, before we get to the voice memos and debate day and text line, I got to point this out. The Little League World Series regional play is happening right now. I love the Little League World Series. It's the last bit of pure baseball.
8: Can you bet on it yet?
7: I'm sure on some accounts you can.
8: Okay.
7: But not, I don't think some of the major books do, but because that's kind of gross. It's kind of gross.
8: Give me Timmy to go two hits.
7: We have a new legend of the game. Remember my name's Big Al and I hit dingers, kid. We have a new one. Nahoa Carvalho Breed plays for Hawaii. He's 11 years old. 5'7", 240 pounds.
8: Oh, my God. Big boy.
7: The fun fact that they put on the screen, he eats a Snickers bar before every game. That's his.
8: Snickers bar.
7: Listen, he's 11 years old. Don't be a douche.
8: I'm not.
7: He's 11.
8: I'm not.
7: Come on, man. You're taking shots at an 11-year-old kid. As a former obese child, I take exception to that, man.
8: I'm just saying.
7: I used to come home, and my mom would have brownies on the table. Did I eat one or five? What do you think?
8: If you're a Snickers bar away from 240, you're probably having more.
7: But he's a legend.
8: Hell yeah.
7: Pre-game Snickers, man. And he bats in the middle of the order. He bats fourth for him.
8: Yeah, dude, of course he does.
7: I love him, man.
8: What do you think? They're batting him lead off?
7: New legend of the game.
8: Hey,
7: let's get the
8: bases hot.
7: Yeah, well, that's what they do with Schwarber. Schwarber bats lead off so we can get more at-bats. Yeah, more at-bats. Four outs yesterday. Stupid leadoff thing. I hate it. You know what? I've bit my tongue. I've been a polite boy. I've held my peace. All right. I'm sick and tired of Kyle Schwarber back in the leadoff spot. Great. He hit two home runs the other day. There's nobody on base for the second one. Luis Arraez slapped singles. All right. He finally got a hit yesterday. Oh, holy Lord. He got a hit. Bat him leadoff. I don't care if I sound like a caveman. Let the guy that hits for the fences have people on base. He bats leadoff. It's stupid.
9: Yeah, well, if you bat leadoff, you have more chances to bat more. I don't care. It's dumb.
7: This team's falling apart. Mix things up. Put a traditional leadoff. Put Justin Crawford leadoff. I don't care. God. There's some stat nerd listening right now going, why is this guy on Sports Talk Radio? He knows nothing. Stupid. All right. Sorry. I've been waiting. That one's been boiling for a little bit.
8: Yeah, I can tell.
7: God, it's just so freaking annoying. Shout out to the Snickers kid for getting that started. All right. Do we have a debate day topic that has come in yet on the Davis Auto text line?
8: Yes, we do.
7: All right, good. Because I need to keep it light because I can't do this all day with the Phillies. I literally can't do it. And I feel like a heathen for saying that I think it's going to come down to the wire in the NFC East. Like, today's not my day. Today is I'm depressed and angry about the Phillies, and here I am on August 13th wondering, hey, are you guys penciling in the Eagles as division winners? Because I'm not ready to do that just yet. That sucks. So what do we got?
8: This one is, I think, a rough take from our guy Static from Chester. He says, debate day. I've been debating my friends that the convenience of online shopping will never replace the atmosphere of going to the mall.
7: No, I agree. You think it's a bad take?
8: Yeah, that's nostalgia 101.
7: Yeah, no, I get.
8: Look, when was the last time you went to the mall?
7: I don't buy clothes.
8: Well, you're wearing some.
7: Yeah, I'm wearing the same things that I wear. Like, how many times do I have to say it? Like, I got dressed up today because it's picture day. Me and Johnny Marks. Like, this is me dressing up a shirt with buttons on it. You saw me at the Maxi event. I was so uncomfortable wearing a suit. I was like, I can't wait to get out of this freaking thing. I get it, though. Like, I get the walking around, actually looking at something. Let's say you are clothes shopping. I don't do that. You don't know how it fits. Every size is different. Large isn't large. Medium isn't medium. Some places, right? Dude, kids' clothes, man. I'm living it now with Coop. 3T is actually like 5T. 5T is actually 2T. Like, it's unbelievable. All these companies are different. There's not one set size.
8: Yeah, I mean, clothes you got to try on, but, bro, I hate going to the mall. I'll tell you. It's too many people not paying attention, wandering around, bumping into you. The lines go long.
7: Yeah, but you get an Annie Ann's pretzel. It's nice.
8: It's not Philly pretzel factory.
7: Look, I get what he's saying. It is very convenient that it'll just order things online.
8: Yeah, if you're a teenager, you like the mall.
7: Can I say something, though, now that this comes up? And then we'll check the poll of the day here. We've gone too far with the grocery shopping online. We've gone too far. I believe if I was president of the United States of America, my first order of business would not be world peace. My first order of business would be to monitor who is using the Target, you know, curbside pickup, the ShopRite curbside pickup. If you are somebody that struggles to walk, you're somebody that, you know, you got an injury, you're up there in age, whatever. You need a wheelchair, you need a walker, go for it. Curbside. If you are a perfectly fine individual, you got no ailments, you're good to go, go into the freaking store and shop yourself. Because I see these people, 99 degrees outside at Target, they got to wear their khakis, right? They got to wear their slacks. They're going outside and dropping off your groceries for you. I've also seen it worse. This one's even worse. When it's raining, they're all filled up. they're all filled up. Like, I think people make the conscious decision of, oh, it's raining outside. I would have to get out of my car to get into the store. I'm going to buy my groceries online and then let the sorry sucker that works at the Target get soaking wet. I think it's wrong.
8: Really?
7: Yes.
8: That bothers you?
7: Yeah, because you're thinking about yourself and not other people.
8: Well, you're buying a service. You're paying for a service.
7: Yeah, I get it. You're paying for a service. And that service should be for people that need it. Not the person that's just like, oh, I'm going to drink my latte in the car while my groceries get dropped off.
8: I don't need someone.
7: You're a curbside guy, aren't you?
8: No, I'm not. I go into the Target. But like, if I'm getting food delivered or something, I don't need someone to bring me a burger at 2 in the morning. I could go walk down the street and get it, but it's easier. And yeah. I pay them for it. Like,
7: yeah. No, I think it's wrong. Because I'm telling you, I see it worse when the weather's worse. The worse the weather is, snow days, go in yourself, dude. It's like the person that orders delivery during a snow day. Like, what are you doing? Oh, I don't want to get out there, but I'll have somebody drive to my house, though. It's not right, man.
8: I did have one when we were stuck in the hotel for the snow day this last year. I got Chipotle from, like, down the block.
7: Yeah, no,
8: like,
7: it's wrong. Go walk yourself.
8: Well, the guy was on a bike.
7: Yeah, no. See, you're an ass.
8: Oh, my God.
7: You're an ass. You can't do that, dude.
8: I gave him so much money.
7: Yeah, I tipped him so much money.
8: I was like, I feel terrible.
7: Yes, as you should.
8: We're doing
7: show prep. This poor guy is riding his bike in a blizzard, and you're too lazy to walk a block.
8: I didn't know he'd be on a bike.
7: Even if he was in his car, he could spin out and die.
8: Yeah, but at least you're warm.
7: The $7 tip you gave him, that really fed his family.
8: I gave him 15.
7: All right. Coming up next, Andrew the Checker will be in studio. It's a Debate Day Thursday. I love Debate Day Thursdays because we get into nonsense like this. Have at it with the Phillies. Leave your voice memos. Just talk about how you hate them. That's great. But Andrew the Checker will be in studio. Over the next hour, a lot of training camp updates, a lot of football talk. But I want to get his thoughts on this division discussion. But also, there is something that is being talked about a lot at training camp that I think is so important for this Eagles offense, and for whether or not Jalen Hurts returns to the quarterback that we saw in 2022. He's doing something, and there's been a lot of people talking about it that I love hearing. But I want to hear from Andrew DeCecco, because he's the one that's down there every single day. Is it actually happening? I'll tell you what it is coming up next. Mornings with Andrew, 97.5 The Fanatic.
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8: Another series loss. I'm Connor Thomas, and the Phillies lost again yesterday, falling to the Cardinals 7-1, dropping the series in St. Louis. Zach Wheeler allowed 5 runs, 4 of them earned over 5 innings worth of work. 4 of those runs came in the 5th inning alone in a blow-up inning for him, and the offense wasn't much better. They went 1-for-8 with runners in scoring position. The Phillies have now lost 6 of their 8 series post-All-Star break. Don Mattingly, Phil's manager, says the only thing they got to do is just move on.
10: It's not going to do us any good to look back and say, you know, that things that happened behind you aren't coming back. It's not going to change. There's nothing for us to do but move on.
8: Real inspiring message there as the Phil's head to Iowa. Next up for them is the Field of Dreams game out in Dyersville. The game scheduled for tonight at 7:30. You can watch it on Netflix. Aaron Nola faces Taj Bradley. Rain in the forecast, so weather is something to keep an eye on. The Eagles have their first preseason game Saturday against the Ravens in Baltimore. Nick Sirianni will meet with the media today at 9:40. We got Andrew DeCecco in studio with us for the next hour talking about the latest on the Birds in camp. The Sixers NBA Cup schedule was released yesterday. The full schedule comes out today at 3 p.m. We'll talk to Bob Cooney at 9:05 about that and a little bit on the Phils. 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
7: All right, 7 o'clock here on Mornings with Andrew. YouTube not happy with me. What else is new? Clearly, you guys are all lazy, entitled people using curbside pickup. Oh, now what are you going to do? Come on, you trying to take jobs away from people? No, I said curbside pickup should still be around. Just for people that actually need it, not the person that's just sipping on their mocha latte frappuccino.
8: Well, that's you all. Like to go into the store so you can yell at grocery store workers for doing their job. So
7: I didn't yell. She deserved it. By the way, Connor during the break goes, I would take licenses away from anybody above the age of 60. Like, what? My dad still works, and he's over 60.
17: A ridiculous statement.
8: Guess who's walking to work?
7: My God, dude.
17: A ridiculous statement by
7: people
17: Connor.
7: People think my take was bad. Connor's trying to take licenses away from people of the age of 60.
8: There's a lot of people that shouldn't drive.
7: My God. Yes, I agree with you, but that's harsh, dude. You go ahead. Call my dad right now. Okay. Tell him, hey, Papa Sal Chuna, sorry, man. If I was president, you wouldn't be able to drive. You'll be trapped in your house until the day you die. Say that to him.
8: I've got dumb buddies. I've had to take keys away before. I'll do it again.
7: Right. Andrew DeCheco's in the studio. What's up, brother?
17: Hey, what's going on? Good morning.
7: Happy training camp day. I know you'll be going down there today. And so we got you for the hour. You're here till 8 o'clock. And coming up at 7:30, we're going to do an NFL primetime Eagles training camp update.
17: Okay.
7: We're going to play the bed, and I'm just going to fire things at you, and you're just going to tell me all about it, all right?
17: Sure.
7: Everything that's going on in training camp. But there is something that I do want to focus on now because I think it's so important to the Eagles offense, and it's something that we talked about a lot last year, something that wasn't happening last year, and it's Jalen Hurts utilizing his legs. So I want to play a clip. Adam Schefter on Get Up yesterday with Harry Douglas. They were talking about some of the things that they've been hearing at camp. And then I get to turn you, who's actually at camp every single day. But this was Adam Schefter clearly talking to somebody. If you remember, 2 years ago, there was the very out of nowhere in the summer tweet from Jeremy Fowler. Hey, the Eagles are looking to make Jalen Hurts more of a pocket pass. Like, it just kind of came out of nowhere. And you're like, huh, why are you putting that out randomly? Who randomly texted you? This was Schefter and Harry Douglas yesterday talking about Jalen Hurts looking a little bit more trimmed down and using his legs.
18: Everybody that's been at camp has remarked about how quick and fast Jalen Hurts has looked at training camp. I don't know if at the age of 28 you can get much faster, but it seems like he has this summer. There's a lot to learn. They're going to lean on him to run more, operate this offense. He's going to have to be mobile, but I didn't realize that at 28, you could gain speed. How does that happen? Help me out here.
19: So it's the offensive system that actually demands a lot of it as well. I remember talking to Matt Ryan when Kyle Shanahan went there, and he was the offensive coordinator. Matt Ryan won, you know, offensive player MVP of the league in 2016. It demands you because you have to get over there with the play fakes, get over there and hand the football off coming under center, and on naked bootlegs. You have to be in tip-top shape from a quarterback perspective. On top of that, you look at Jalen Hurts. It's all about giving the offense an advantage over the defense. And if you have to play Lewis, like you alluded to, 11-on-11 football, mm-hmm. that gives you an advantage offensively because now the numbers are skewed towards the offense.
7: So people are going to take this however they want to take it. Jalen Hurts is not a good enough quarterback to just be like a pocket passer. He's not. Part of what makes him dangerous is everything else that he can do. I'm not saying he can't throw the deep ball. I'm not saying that he can't run an offense. But what makes him dangerous, what makes him that former top 10 quarterback that we talked about 2 years ago, was him being able to utilize his legs as his strength. You heard Harry Douglas talk about it. Defenses have to worry about it. And it's not just always tucking and running. It's moving the pocket. It's not just immediately taking the snap. Oh, I don't see anything. Roll right and throw it out of bounds, because that's what he did pretty much all last season. So, Andrew, we talked about him not using his legs a lot last season and how that could have been a detriment to the Eagles' offense. We tried figuring out why. Is it because they're trying to prolong his career? Is he dealing with something that we don't know about? Is this Kevin Petullo's understanding of an offense? There was a million reasons why he may not have been using it. But you're down there every single day at training camp. Have you seen what they were just talking about? A slimmed down Jalen Hurts, a more mobile Jalen Hurts, and an offense that will utilize it a little bit more?
20: Well, through 10 practices, yes. And he does look a little leaner. He does look like he has some more juice as a runner. Some of those look to be design runs, but there are others where, you know, when Jalen Hurts bearing down on you, you have to maneuver the pocket and try to find room to run, and it's kind of maybe a broken play. But I do think that that's something that the Eagles are going to still lean into. I know last season there was sort of an aversion to tap into that element of his game, but I think right now, and again, I emphasize that it's just 10 training camp practices, I do get the sense that that's going to be a part of it. Now, do I think that that's going to be a sizable portion of it? No, but he does look like he has a little bit more juice and explosiveness in the open field. I agree with that.
7: But do you think he was hesitant last year? And regardless of what the reason was, yeah. Like, he was hesitant last year. So do you think, I don't know, if you're looking in your crystal ball, we all saw it from sports talk radio hosts all the way to Jeffrey Lurie. Like, we all saw it. Is there maybe some sort of way where they go, all right, look, we need you to do this a little bit more, or we're not going to be as effective as an offense?
20: I assume so, because I think part of what makes the offense and Jalen Hurts, frankly, such a dynamic threat and an explosive, you know, entity is that he does have that plus one. He offers that plus one as a runner, and teams have to account for that. It also helps the running game. It opens things up in the passing game. It just provides so many more options for you to do as an offense. And so I think for them to really reach their fullest potential offensively, you would like to see Jalen Hurts tap into his dimensions as a runner. And I think from what we've seen thus far, it suggests that that's going to be at least a portion of it.
7: And I love hearing that, because I think they need it. I think he needs to do it, and I think that just helps the offense out even more, because I mean, there's little things in football. Football is a beautiful sport. It's a complex sport. It's a physical sport. But, like, there's little things that can really change how an offense looks. If there's the threat to run, that helps you. We talked about this a little bit yesterday. In Nick Sirianni's, oh, we don't motion, just the motion. Like, I thought, even though they were successful, they were winning. You can't deny it. They won the freaking Super Bowl. Little things like that. I'm like, well, no, you should use it a little bit. Like, you were toward the bottom, and one of the words that kept on popping up about your offense was predictable. Mm-hmm. You got to do little things. It doesn't mean Jalen Hurts has to run the ball 12 times, but a design run here, a Jalen Hurts scramble here, just to keep the defense guessing. It's what made him so special a couple years ago.
20: Yeah, look, I don't think you're going to see him run it with the same kind of volume that he did if you think back to 2022 against the Green Bay Packers, where he maybe carried it 17 times.
7: Yeah,
20: but I think that there are spots that the Eagles can really lean into that a little bit. But again, you also want to make sure that you're protecting your quarterback. I'm not suggesting that 28 is an older age, but you got to make sure that you're not taking unnecessary hits as well. So you got to be a little bit more strategic maybe with when you're implementing it.
7: Sure.
21: Yeah, 28 still has a driver's license.
20: Thanks.
7: Thanks, Connor.
20: Thanks for that.
7: We appreciate that.
20: Valuable insight.
7: 2022, Jalen Hurts. Let's see. I'm trying to see where his rushing stats were in 2022. In 2022, to your point, 760 times he ran the football. 784 2021, his first full season as a starter. That's normal, right? For a mobile quarterback, they're going to run the ball a lot more. 760 in 2022, 605 in 2023. That's when he's dealing with the knee thing. 630 in 2024.
20: Like four something last year.
7: 421. And by the way, how many of those were 105. Sorry. How many of those were tush pushes? I was looking at the yards. I'm an idiot. 165, 157, 150, 105. But it dropped. Yeah. How many of those were tush pushes?
20: Probably a healthy portion of that.
7: Yeah.
20: I would imagine.
7: Yeah. So like he needs to utilize his legs a little bit more because, you know, that's what makes him more dangerous. It makes the Eagles offense then more dangerous for him to just take that out of his game. I know that it's a physical sport, but he is still young. Like,
20: sure.
7: And if
20: he's in his prime right now.
7: Yeah. Like I need you to, you want to start talking about pocket passing at age 33, 34. Fine. We'll get there. Like right now, I still need you to use that as a part of your game because that's what's going to make him better. And it's what's going to make the rest of the Eagles offense better. Now, we have a poll of the day running right now that I'm curious what your answer would be on it, Andrew, and then we'll dive deeper into the discussion. Poll of the day brought to us by Dr. Avadon Appel and the team at Iron Mountain Men's Health. It's strong for 4 hours every single morning, thanks to Dr. Avadon Appel. What do we got this morning, Connor?
0: They're agreeing with us, believe it or not, but I'll tell you what the question is. How do you see the NFC East playing out this year? Three options for you. Eagles win the division easily, Eagles win a tight division, or the Eagles don't win a division. So, Andrew? Your thoughts on that one?
20: Yeah, I think they do win the division, but I think it's going to be a little bit closer than maybe it's given credit for because I am a little bit more bullish on the Dallas Cowboys because of the defense and Christian Parker's implementation there and what he could provide in terms of structure and discipline. They've gotten some different pieces there that I think are really going to gel with his vision. And so you look at their offense has largely remained unchanged. They have continuity there. Coordinator, Dak Prescott, you know what you're going to get from him. And then you look at the defensive side. What's changed? Well, they've added, I think, one of the more intriguing young defensive minds in the NFL to balance things out a little bit. But I still don't think that they're in the same

0: the Super Bowl every single year. They are legitimate Super Bowl contenders this year. Last year, Andrew, I didn't view the Commanders as a threat at all. Like, at all. I thought Eagles win the division, and I'm putting my feet up the last 3 weeks of the regular season. Obviously, there were other things to worry about, but when it came to the division, I thought, no sweat whatsoever, Eagles are going to win this division, and that's kind of how it played out. I don't feel that way this year. I believe they win, and clearly the majority of people feel the same way, that they win and that it's going to be tight, because I know how we get about the Cowboys, right? I know how this city is. We hate the Cowboys. They stink. There's nothing good about them. I agree with you. I hate everything about them as well. But they're going to be better this year. So our question today, I have a text ready, Connor, 610-632-0975. Would you pencil them in as division winners right now? No ifs, ands, or buts. I'm going to pencil it in. The Eagles are winning this division. No doubt on my mind.
1: No, not at this moment.
0: Me neither.
1: Because it's not a slam dunk.
0: Me neither.
1: I think they have a very strong chance, but right now, as we sit on August 13th, I can't.
0: Yeah.
1: Say that's definitively.
0: Because what if
1: be the case?
0: What if, and I'm hoping this isn't the case, and I don't think it's going to be the case. The Eagles coming into 2024, we asked them to be middle of the pack in defensively, and we thought the offense was going to be a top 10 offense, and that would make them dangerous. If the Cowboys get that defense to middle of the pack with the offense that they have, we had a caller earlier, Kevin, who is a Cowboys fan. He said, I think you're overrating the Cowboys offense a little bit. All right, even if they took two steps back, right, in terms of rankings, they're still a top 10 offense. And if they're a middle of the pack defense, what we said about the Eagles going into 2024 is what you can say about the Cowboys going into 2026. Do I think Christian Parker, as much as you respect him, will make them the number one defense? I don't think they're there yet.
1: No.
0: I think it's going to take some time. He's not Vic Fangio yet.
1: But as we all know, I am pretty bullish on Christian Parker's upside. So I have that much confidence. Could I be wrong? Yeah, I mean, of course I can. But I also think there's something to be said for the continuity on the offensive side of the ball for them. Same system,
0: yeah.
1: Same key receivers. Jake Ferguson's there at tight end. Dak Prescott, their offensive line is really strong. I like what they bring there. They have a lot of young pieces. Tyler Booker, Tyler Smith, for example, Cooper Beebe at center. And then the running game, they don't really have, like, I think Javonte Williams had a nice season, but can he replicate that?
0: Yeah, I don't know.
1: I don't know.
0: I was shocked by what he did last year.
1: He's had injuries in his career. And so that's maybe a question that you could look at. But I think the big change for them will be on the defensive side, where they have a lot of pieces that I think are sort of going to weave in nicely with what Christian Parker typically looks for in certain positions.
0: All right, what do we got on the text line? So the majority of people, when I opened up the topic this morning, YouTube kind of laughed at me. I appreciate you guys, your family. They kind of laughed at me. But the poll right now, majority of people saying, yeah, they're going to win, but it's going to be close. What do we got on the Davis Honda text line?
2: I'll do you one better. Voice memo here Mark from Hatboro checking in.
3: Morning, guys. Mark from Hatboro. I'll go ahead and pencil the Eagles in as winning the division. And the reason why is Washington just lost their starting left tackle. I don't think New York has the greatest talent on their roster, and 30 years of Dallas of just coming up short in the playoffs, right before the playoffs, and Dak comes up small all the time. Yeah, I'll go ahead and pencil the Eagles in as the winners, but I do agree it will be close this year. Go Birds!
0: Go Birds! I love it. Look, the Commanders and Giants, I appreciate the voice memo. I appreciate you mentioning both of them. I have no worries about those two teams. Do I think like a game against the Giants could be a difficult game? Yes, I do. But in terms of a 17-game regular season, when the dust settles, do I believe the Giants are still standing? No, I don't. Do I believe the Commanders are still standing? No, I don't. Could the Cowboys? Yes. And look, I get it. For 30 years, they've come up small. They've won the division over the span of the 30 years. They've won the division with Jalen Hurts as the quarterback of the Philadelphia Eagles, the Cowboys have. Like, it's not, I know the Eagles finally broke the streak of no back-to-back division winners. 3 years ago, the Cowboys won the division. So we do the whole, it's the Cowboys, they come up small. Yeah, they do, especially come playoff time. It's why when we do these quarterback rankings and Dak Prescott is ahead of Jalen Hurts, yeah, sure, his arm is. But the overall quarterback play, I'm expecting Dak Prescott to throw two interceptions in a big game. But when it comes to the division, let's not act like 2 years ago was 50 years ago. Like, they won the division 2 years ago.
1: Right. And I think to your point about the New York Giants, they are going to be a better team.
0: Yes.
1: They have a lot more talent than in recent years. they're still probably a year or so away for really making that.

0: that jump, but I do believe that John Harbaugh is going to provide a lot of structure and discipline that you need, because if you think back to a lot of the Giants teams over the years, they sort of have fallen apart. They've come apart at the seams, and I think that starts at the top a lot of times. That's not, at least in my estimation, going to be the case, but I still think they're a year or two off from really being a viable contender. The Commanders, I just don't see it. I do like Jaden Daniels as a quarterback, but they need more than just Jaden Daniels. They have to make sure that they have enough adequate protection up front to keep him upright and healthy. Mm-hmm. That's going to be the big question. And
1: hell, you could say the same thing about Jackson Dart.
0: Oh, yeah.
1: I think more of it's on him. Like, he needs to take care of himself.
0: He plays
1: more.
0: A little bit, you know, recklessly, and he's going to have to clean that up. Scataboo is a really physical, punishing type of runner that, you know, that style doesn't tend to lend itself to a long career, but it is going to be something that they could kind of hang their hat on in the immediacy. You know what I mean?
1: Yeah, absolutely. Before we get a debate day topic in here, Connor, at 610-632-0975, you mentioned structure from the head coach of the New York Giants. Do you know all the coaches since Tom Coughlin's last season in 2015? There have been six of them.
0: Ben McAdoo.
1: Ben McAdoo, yep.
0: Their special teams coach, Joe, it was a special teams coach.
1: Yeah, the meathead from local guy. Oh, he's a local guy. Can't say anything bad about him.
0: I can't remember his name.
1: Joe Judge. There was four games. Spags.
2: Yeah, that's right.
1: Steve Spagnuolo for four games. Ben McAdoo. That guy. Pat Shurmur.
0: Right.
1: Mike Kafka for seven games last year. And then, of course, nutball Brian Daboll. It was just, that guy was insane, dude. He can't be a head coach. I know he is with Tennessee. Is he that? No. What's his face? Asala is. Daboll can't be a head coach.
2: Hang on. Isn't that former coach of the year, Brian Daboll?
1: Yeah, and I thought it was stupid.
2: Show some respect.
1: I thought it was stupid that he was coach of the year. Yeah, the guy's a nutcase. I think he's a great coordinator. I don't think he should be a head coach. There's some guys that just can't handle all that. All right, what do we have as a debate day topic this morning, Connor, other than curbside pickup?
2: Yeah, so we have a debate coming in here from Frank in Phoenixville. This one's sports related. He says, what's more likely to happen in the next 5 years? 100 losses by the Phillies or one World Series championship?
1: What, in a season?
2: Yes.
1: Oh, my God. Oh,
0: 100 losses by the Phillies. I mean, you talk about the dark years coming. I mean, John Kincaid,
1: I know,
0: told you a lot about that.
2: It's still a World Series.
1: See, I say World Series because my first thought is with those three pitchers, you're not going to lose 100 games.
2: Right.
1: But do I have all three pitchers in 2 years?
0: Right.
1: I don't know what Zach Wheeler's
0: doing. You got to probably scratch next year, right? And then you got another, everyone's a year older. Your nucleus is aging.
1: Yeah.
0: I don't know.
1: Look, losing 100 games is hard, dude.
2: Yeah, I don't think they'll be that hard to lose 100 games.
0: I don't think they would either, to be clear, but I think they're closer to that than they would be
1: a World Series. Yeah, I hear you. Let's see, is there going to be any 100 loss teams this year? I don't think so. Nobody's like, the Rockies are pretty bad. The Angels are pretty bad. But are they going to reach 100 losses? Probably not.
2: Right, and with Harper, Turner, Schwarber, this team won't be that. They're not winning a World Series. Sorry. They won't be that. You're just looking at Trey. If Trey played every position, they'd lose a million games.
1: Yeah. Well, he doesn't play every position. He only plays shortstop. God forbid he gets moved elsewhere. All right. Debate day topics. Keep sending them in. 610-632-0975. Keep sending in your voice memos of hatred toward the Phillies. They deserve it today. And our Eagles-related topic is, do you think you would pencil in the Eagles as division winners right now? No ifs, ands, or buts. No doubts in your mind. Eagles are winning the division. I hesitate to do that right now. I think they win it, but I think it's going to be tight, man. 610-632-0975. Coming up next, we only got 30 more minutes left of Andrew DeCecco because you got to make your way over to camp. So coming up next, I have a list of questions about the offense, about the defense, how they look, health related, all these things. Mm-hmm. And you're just going to fire them at us. Every response. You got it? You think you can handle it?
0: I mean, look, I was born in 89, but I was ready in 88. So whatever you,
1: damn right,
0: whatever questions you throw my way, I got.
1: Damn right you are. All right, that comes your way next here on The Fanatic.
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2: Phils lose in St. Louis. I'm Connor Thomas, and the Phillies took another loss yesterday, falling to the Cardinals 7-1, dropping the series in St. Louis. Zach Wheeler allowed five runs, four of them earned, over five innings worth of work, and four of those runs came in just the fifth inning. where the game really got out of hand. The offense wasn't much better. They went 1-for-8 with runners in scoring position, and the Phils and Dow lost 6 of their 8 series post All-Star break. Catcher JT Romuto talked after the game about the bad stretch they're in.
4: We got to turn it around. Obviously, there's still plenty of time to do so, but nobody in here is happy about the brand of baseball we're playing right now, so we just need to figure it out, turn it around, and play a lot better.
2: Yeah, JT, nobody outside the room is happy about the way you're playing either. Next up for the Phils is the Field of Dreams game against the Twins in Dyersville, Iowa. Game is scheduled for tonight at 7:30 p.m. on Netflix. Aaron Nola faces Taj Bradley. Rain is in the forecast, so weather is something to watch today. The Eagles have their first preseason game Saturday against the Ravens down in Baltimore. Nick Sirianni will meet with the media at 9:40 this morning. The Sixers NBA Cup schedule was released yesterday. The full NBA schedule comes out today at 3. Andrew DiCicco will be with us for the rest of the 7 o'clock hour. Bob Cooney joins the show at 9:05. 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
1: All right, before we do like an NFL primetime training camp edition, I gotta get at least one more voice memo and then some thoughts on the Phillies from Andrew DiCecco. So today, if you're just tuning in, I started the show off with the really quiet, disappointed voice with the Phillies, because that's what they've done to me. And I want you, your job today, as the listeners of this fine show, at 610-632-0975 is to leave a voice memo and to just let it all out. And there will be no debating. You can say the most asinine thing in the world you want. Package Schwarber, Harper, and Turner for a bunch of minor leaguers. Say whatever you want. I don't like. They deserve to get every bit of crap that they want. I'm even letting you go one step further. Be offensive. All right, we're too kind in 2026, except for social media, because you know everybody's so strong on there. We're too kind. I need you to voice your frustration. Offend them. Go one step further. Talk about how they look. I don't care. And if you curse, we'll try to clean it up, unlike our first voice memo of the morning. What do we got this time on the Davisana voice memo line, Connor?
2: All right, so Pete from Drexel Hill is checking in with a Phillies rant. I'm just going to close my eyes and hit the button. Hope for the best.
22: Dave Dombrowski, you suck. Why don't you take your good ball club and beat yourself over the head with it? Bryce Harper, I've never seen such a great ball player be as equally of a stupid ball player. That god challenge, are you kidding me? One of these days I'm expecting him to hit a single and run up the third baseline. This team sucks!
1: That was great. See, that's good. And Bryce Harper is an idiot sometimes. Worst challenger in Major League Baseball. The base running is just putrid sometimes. Trying to stretch singles into doubles when the ball was hit to like the shortstop. He deserves to hear it. Nobody should be off the table. Right now, like every single player on the Phillies deserves any bit of criticism, except maybe Christopher Sanchez, Zach Wheeler, and Jesus Luzardo, because those have been the only three staples, and Jovan Duran.
2: Yeah, I was going to say.
1: Everybody else, there's a reason why, Andrew, I said this yesterday. If the Phillies miss the playoffs, it will be for no reason other than their own inability to play good baseball. There wasn't a major injury, right, where you're like, damn, when that guy got hurt, the season went, that's why it happened. There's no suspension. Damn, man, if we had Jose Alvarado, it would have been better. There's nothing. There's nothing to point to other than the roster is what the roster is, and the roster's not good enough. If they miss the playoffs, it's literally because of just their inability to play good baseball.
0: Yeah, I mean, this was always a flawed roster, right? They ran it back. That's what it is.
1: Yeah.
0: And now all of your talent has aged another year. And so when you go into the season, what's changed? Why would you expect this year to be any different? The trade deadline has come and gone. This is your roster.
1: Yeah.
0: The same inconsistencies, the same sore spots in the lineup, the same lackadaisical play in the field, mm-hmm. and they are so reliant on the starting pitching.
1: Yeah.
0: That's a tough way to live when your outcome is predicated on maybe six players delivering every single night, yeah. more or less. I mean, they've shown you who they are. So when you get to the postseason, if you get to the postseason, and they fall short, kind of expect it.
1: Dave Dombrowski surprised.
0: This is old news.
1: Dave Dombrowski surprised that the lineup hasn't been consistent this year. I like that. He should be fired. Honestly, when that podcast dropped, John Middleton's secretary or whoever works with John Middleton should have sent John Middleton the clip. Hey, Dave's surprised by the lack of consistency from the offense. He thought that they had a better offense. He should be fired on the spot.
0: Yeah, when I hear surprised, are you surprised about? You've
1: right.
0: seen the same movie.
1: Right. Over and over and over again. It's the same team, man.
0: Nothing has changed. And so just expect it.
1: It's unbelievable.
0: Expect a bumpy ride. Don't let it catch you by surprise.
1: And if they miss the playoffs, it's not because of anything other than just their own doing, man. It's unbelievable. All right, hit me with some NFL primetime music. I'm going to be Chris Berman. Rumbling, bumbling, stumbling. And you'll be R.I.P. Tom Jackson. I love Tom Jackson.
0: He's great.
1: He's fantastic. He's still alive. I think he might still be alive. I don't know. Wikipedia says he's still with us. Didn't somebody pass away?
2: I'll do some research. You start the segment. We'll break in with the news of whether or not he's alive.
1: Sorry if I killed you off. That's all me.
0: What questions do you have for me?
1: All right. Let's talk about training camp. Training camp updates. All right. This one's a simple one. Who's winning so far? Eagles offense or Eagles defense early on in training camp?
0: Eagles defense.
1: Okay,
0: but the offense is coming alive a little bit. But the Eagles defense, a lot of those players, the nucleus has been together for 3 and in some cases 4 years. I mean, there's continuity there, and there's high end talent on all 3 levels. And you're facing an offense that's newly they're actively installing a new system. So that really shouldn't be a surprise.
1: Okay,
0: and that's typically how it goes in training camp. The defense always has the early leg up.
1: All right, how are the rookies doing so far? We know that Mekhi Lemon's been dealing with the hamstring, but it's not just Mekhi Lemon. They have plenty of rookies. How's everybody looking so far in their first training camp in the NFL?
0: Yeah, so Mekhi Lemon has missed about 6 or 7 practices, so that's not ideal. I'm not going to factor him in this equation. Needless to say, he's missing valuable opportunities to build that rapport with Jalen Hurts, but you don't want to rush back a soft tissue injury, nor will the Eagles do that. Eli Stowers is quietly coming on a little bit. Might have to squint to see it, but he's making some catches there in team periods, and I think with that comes a little bit of confidence. I still think he's a developmental prospect, and it's going to take a little bit of time, but I can see the strides that he's making, and I'm curious to see how he fares in the preseason. Markell Bell has been the highlight of this draft class through 10 training camp practices. It seems like he's a little further ahead than maybe you would expect. He's getting a lot of valuable reps and opportunities. Notably, when Lane Johnson wasn't at practice last week, he was getting a lot of first-team reps. I think the Eagles like him quite a bit, and I am fascinated to see how this plays out, maybe with him and Fred Johnson down the line here.
1: I love that. Now, speaking of the offensive line, I'm not talking about health because we won't really know until the regular season starts, but how have they adjusted to Chris Cooper's style of playing as an offensive lineman?
0: Seemingly well, and I really noticed it the last practice. All these days run together, but the running backs had a lot of success, and it is very difficult to gauge the effectiveness of the run game in a training camp setting because you're not tackling to the ground and things of that nature, but you can see the blocks, the angles, and how it sort of unlocks the athleticism of this offensive line. Everyone who has talked along the offensive line has been effusive in their praise of Chris Cooper and the system. And so that is one of the things that I am most interested to see play out in the preseason when you can actually see, you know, tangible results there.
1: This is great analysis from Tom Jackson, who's still very much alive. You heard it here first.
2: Great work.
1: I'm sorry. My bad. That's all me. That's the first time for me in my radio career, killing somebody off as they're still alive. All right. The guy that we're all intrigued by, has Uar Bernard figured out a little bit more about how to play football?
0: You know, a little bit. There were signs of growth the other day. You could just see the power that he has when he's able to just kind of get up and strike an offensive lineman. He hasn't gotten a ton of reps. They're going to gradually work him along here, and that should be expected. That was all part of the plan. But he had a couple of nice reps the other day, including one on one-on-ones where it was sort of a stalemate. He didn't lose the rep. He didn't win the rep. But you could see him sort of coming alive a little bit and putting things together.
1: All right, like that. Now, here's something you said to me, I think a week or two ago. I don't even know if we were talking about it on the air. And I was like, damn, really? That sucks. How's Ty Robinson doing?
0: Another player that I think maybe through it. Seven practices, you're like, man, I haven't seen an awful lot of Ty Robinson. Yeah. He was working largely with the third team. Then he started getting some second team reps and mostly second team reps, and he sprinkled in a little bit with the first team. He had a quote-unquote sack the other day during a team period. He had a couple of really nice reps and one-on-ones. Maybe that little dust-up that he had with Tyler Steen the other day maybe woke him up a little bit, but he's kind of... He's coming on a little bit.
1: Okay.
0: We're not going to get carried away, but he's shown more signs of life than previous.
1: Yeah, last time when we were talking, you were like, yeah, he's really not doing anything. I was like, damn, like that's... I wasn't going to say I was like fired up when they drafted him. I was like, oh, I like this pick. It seems like a nice pick. And he's just...
0: And
1: couldn't play
0: and
1: last
0: I'm sure the Eagles are hoping that Ty Robinson really pans out because at the end of this season, Moro Jomo's contract expires and yep. So does Byron Young, who I think an argument can be made that he's one of the more important depth pieces on the 2026 roster.
1: Man, how about that? All right, who has been like the MVP offense defense so far at training camp?
0: Offensive MVP, Darius Cooper.
1: Okay.
0: He catches everything. He shows up every single day making a play, and he seems to have really built confidence and trust within Jalen Hurts. He's the player that they've gone to in critical moments, and he's catching the ball all over the field.
1: Yeah.
0: He's running a variety of routes. Defensively, it's a tie between Jalix Hunt and Jalen Carter. Both players have been forces of nature and being really disruptive behind the line of scrimmage. Jalen Carter looks quick and spry. He can wreck a practice anytime he wants to, and Jalix Hunt, man, I've said this to you before, Andrew. He's my breakout candidate on the defensive side.
1: Yeah, dude,
0: in 2026.
1: You're like tripling, quadrupling down.
0: Yeah, I feel really confident in that assessment. He's just done nothing but continue to perform every practice.
1: All right, love that. Now, lastly, you mentioned Darius Cooper. Shame on you, Connor Thomas. Connor sends me an email, you know, who's in the lead for the Paul the Burner Turner Award winner. And you had Darius Cooper on there. The guy played in the NFL last year.
0: Yeah, for the Eagles.
1: Yeah, I got you. That Paul the Burner Turner Award is the guy that you're like, oh, who's this person?
2: They brought in a bunch of other wide receivers, so there's a question about him making
0: but
2: the team.
0: Maybe a Danny Gray, for example, would have been a better choice that fits
2: Willie
0: the criteria.
2: I also had Willie Lampkin on there, too.
0: Okay.
1: So who's your Paul as of...
2: It's not over yet.
1: Right, still early in camp, but who is the front runner for the Paul the Burner Turner Award winner at Eagles training camp?
0: Wow, there hasn't really been anyone who's jumped out. I'm going to go maybe a young defensive back that's kind of flying under the radar a little bit. I'll say Maximus Pulley, an undrafted free agent. I think he's done some really good things. Tariq Castro Fields, he's a long shot to make the roster, but he's opened some eyes when he's had his opportunities. But no one has really been a clear-cut answer here.
1: Yeah, preseason
0: no one's really emerged to that point. There hasn't been like an undrafted free agent that's caught fire or anything like that, but the preseason will be a big indicator.
1: Yeah, that's when we find out the true leaders in the clubhouse of the Paul the Burner Turner Award winner, Maximus Pulley.
0: And if you think about it, the number four safety spot has yet to be determined. Cole Wisniewski Has missed eight practices in a row. They drafted him in the seventh round out of Texas Tech. They have Andre Sam. They have Maximus Pouille. They have Kapina Gushikin.
4: Of course.
0: So we'll see how it goes. But, I mean, it's still going to be a competition that's worth watching. And I can't wait to break down the preseason because I already can tell you that there's a lot of different areas on this team that make this game worth watching. There's always something that you can learn.
1: Were you locked into the Hall of Fame game?
0: No.
1: I didn't watch a second of it, dude.
0: I know I told you that was. I didn't watch
1: it. Yeah, I knew. Exactly.
2: The overhit.
1: I know it did. I was surprised because it usually never does. It's usually the worst game ever. But the over did hit for those of you who care.
0: But A.J. Dillon scored a touchdown. Former Eagle. Great guy.
1: That's right, former Eagle. How many games did he suit up? Not many.
0: Maybe four.
1: He got like the early cut. Who was the guy a couple years ago from the Seahawks? That was always not active.
0: Rashad Penny.
1: Rashad Penny. Like, Rashad Penny, you're like, all right, this guy's going to be never active on game day. A.J. Dillon, all right, bruiser, never active on game day.
0: Nah.
1: All right, coming up next, we have today's headlines with Connor Thomas. But before that, there was a retirement in the NBA yesterday, and it's something that I want to be able to use for the rest of the show, sort of one of our side topics where you could text it in. This player was not beloved by everybody. But I could not stop watching him a couple of years ago. 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
4: 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Andrew Salchunas, a.k.a. the host, and Connor Thomas, a.k.a. producer, are back to bring you more hard-hitting Philly sports talk on Mornings with Andrew, right here on 97.5 The Fanatic and the Fanatic app.
1: It is 7:47 here on Mornings with Andrew. Double dip, Andrews. Andrew DiCecco in studio. Basically leave soon because you have to go to training camp. You have to go cover that Eagles team. All right, before today's headlines with Connor, yesterday, Russell Westbrook announced his retirement from the NBA. And I know Russell Westbrook is not like everybody's favorite player. And I know that Russell Westbrook was not looked at as a winner. I would say numerous times, I know that guy's not going to win anything, but man, do I love watching him play. He didn't play for the Sixers, so I didn't have to worry about coming up short, even though our team does that on their own. But Russell Westbrook retired, and back in 2016, his MVP season, when he averaged league high 31.6 per game, points per game, and then also grabbed 10.7 rebounds per game and 10.4 assists per game, averaged a triple-double that season en route to winning the MVP, and then followed that up with two more seasons where he averaged a triple-double, just didn't win MVP in those seasons. That stretch of Russell Westbrook was must-watch television for me. West Coast games, I was working middays at the time, so I wasn't getting up at 4 o'clock in the morning. I would watch at least the first half of any Thunder or Warriors game at the time, because the Warriors were, I mean, that was must-watch television. Steph Curry and you know, Klay Thompson, yeah. And Kevin Durant, Draymond, all in their prime, right? Sean Livingston, I'll throw him out there too, role player. Like those teams where I could not stop watching those guys after Sixers games came to an end. And even if the Sixers games were still being played at the time, it was the process. So I would flip over to those other teams. So Russell Westbrook is a player that I would seek after watching him play. Is there anybody outside of Philadelphia? Connor, I don't even know if you have an answer because you're like, I only watch Philadelphia teams.
2: Yeah, probably not.
1: Is there a player that, I know you report and your job's a little bit different nowadays, Andrew, but when you were younger, you were like, you know what? I know there's a Philadelphia game on right now, but this guy's playing. I need to watch at least a few minutes of him.
0: Yeah, Kobe Bryant was that guy for me. Yeah. I would also say Tom Brady, Peyton Manning. I like watching Priest Holmes, LaDainian Tomlinson, yeah. Charles Woodson, one of my favorite defensive sure. backs, Bob Sanders. Yeah, there's a lot of players. Bob Sanders had a really short career, but a very impactful career.
1: Very physical. Impactful is the right word.
0: Yeah, very impactful played. Career with the Colts, and I think he went maybe to the Chargers after that. But yeah, there's some that come to mind.
1: All right, I want people to chime in. Dave's on the text line, 610-632-0975. YouTube, I'll check you guys out. Just players that you wanted to watch. You're like, hey, they don't play for Philadelphia, but man, do I need to watch this guy. I'm either a big fan or I'm just watching greatness, right? And you could call it stat padding all you want. Averaging a triple-double over 82 games, you're averaging a triple-double. Like, that's still impressive to me. All right, it's time now for today's headlines with Connor Thomas.
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2: 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We're going to start out with a little bit of football talk. College pro crossover here because Jaden Daniels is upset with his alma mater. Did you guys see why he's mad with LSU?
0: I did not.
2: Because LSU is allowing sophomore DJ Pickett to wear the number 5, the number that Jaden Daniels wore in his Heisman winning season with LSU. And now Jaden Daniels has said, Louisiana State University. You can no longer use my name, image, or likeness because
1: he's so upset.
2: Yes.
1: Are you kidding me?
2: Yep.
1: Man, good thing his mom's always around that he can cry on her shoulder.
2: Yeah, right?
0: Put him, yeah. That's a little entitlement there.
1: Yeah, dude. Come on now.
2: You didn't win a natty there.
1: Well, that's what I'm saying. Like, if I would even kind of laugh at Joe Burrow if he did that. But Joe Burrow at least won the national championship. And that LSU team is considered one of the greatest college football teams in the history of the sport.
0: True.
1: Yo, dude. Like, Jaden Daniels, you know, he's already rude against because he plays for the Commanders.
0: I'm actually a little surprised. I don't know if you saw the show Quarterback on Netflix. Yeah, he comes across pretty well in the series. I'm kind of surprised that he would take this stance.
1: I think that's
0: it's reeks of entitlement there.
1: Like yeah, what did you do?
2: Won a Heisman, but yeah, still, Pickett was a defensive freshman of the year last year, freshman All American last year. Like it's not like they gave it to some scrub who's walking on the team. I don't get it.
0: This five is a prime number. That's my favorite number.
2: Five will always love you.
1: This guy's weak, man.
2: You know this.
1: Good thing mom's always around to help him out.
2: This is him seeing Shedeur Sanders get his number retired at Colorado.
1: Yeah, let me get some of that. That was stupid. That was dad.
2: We'll move on to another
1: factor there.
2: Wild story here. So have you guys seen the golf cheating scandal that has rocked the country?
1: I saw an article. I didn't read it because I just don't care enough about the sport, but I know it's apparently a big deal. So what is it?
0: Tell us about it.
2: I figured enough people have heard, but maybe not heard the full story. So there's a guy, Zach Holland, who is playing in a member tournament out at a country club in the St. Louis area. And he was part of the first group to go off in the morning. So nobody else on the course, they have the first tee time.
1: Is this guy in college?
2: No, he's out of college. He was a former college golfer.
1: Because there's a college golf. I'm guessing it's the same story. Go on.
2: So what he does is he tells the group, hey, my grandma's sick and in the hospital. So at some point in the round, I'm going to have to take a phone call. He gets to the third green, finishes up and says, hey, I got to make the phone call, check in on grandma. I'm going to go ahead and hit my tee shot on the fourth hole so that we don't slow down. You guys are cool to finish up here. I'll go hit my shot. The guys rejoin him on the next hole and he's looking around for his ball. He's like, I don't know where it is. Checks the hole. Ball's in the hole. There's a divot mark and everything. They go crazy. He hits a hole in one. He wins this money because they're in a tournament and everything. People are excited until they check the security cameras. He pulled up in his car behind a maintenance shed by the fourth hole, went out, made a fake divot mark, put the ball in the hole.
1: Oh, my God.
2: And then created this whole fake story about his grandmother being sick so they could pretend to hit a hole in one.
0: That's sick.
1: Dude, no, he's a psychopath.
2: That's pre-crime.
1: No, like,
0: that was
1: like
0: horrific.
1: Is he married?
2: I don't know.
1: I would tell whoever he is with, if he is with someone, to run. That's psychopath behavior. That's
0: Dexter behavior.
1: I'm gonna bet you not that all, you know, I have a kid who's gonna be an only child, but like that sounds very only child, you know, everything went his way.
2: Now we're psychoanalyzing the guy.
1: I mean, yeah, no, this guy's got issues. Like if he's doing that, you have legitimate issues.
2: He's allegedly been kicked out of multiple country clubs in the St. Louis area. So
1: maybe golf's not for you, man. Like go find a different hobby. Go play mini golf.
2: He played college golf. He's a good golfer.
1: Was he actually a good golfer? I don't know.
2: That's a question.
1: Like, honestly, you might have to look at his entire career now.
0: Yeah, I mean, he's got to be real with himself.
1: Dude, this guy's a loser.
2: Yeah,
1: that's straight up loser behavior.
2: It is.
0: Maybe try bowling or something. I don't know. Find another hobby. You're clearly not as equipped with when it comes to golf.
1: Is grandma alive?
2: I don't know if grandma
1: exists.
2: Does
1: he have a grandma? Like,
2: some point he had to have.
1: Like, I already killed off Tom Jackson today. Like,
2: we're not killing grandmas on the show. We've done that before, and that didn't go well the last time.
1: My God. All right.
0: That is just awful. Awful.
2: We'll round out with a congratulations to you two and everybody else on the planet who survived yesterday, August 12th, 2026. Because there was one of those random conspiracy theories that comes out every once in a while about the world ending. Apparently, people believe that Project Anchor was a thing by NASA that was supposed to happen yesterday, where gravity shuts off for 7 seconds and tens of millions of people just float away and die.
1: When did this theory come out?
2: It's been out there for like a couple of years. Back in November 2024 is when the claim was first made.
1: Yeah, see, if you're making a claim that early, it's not going to work. I'm more interested in the ones that like back in 1850, they were like, in the year 2030, everything's going to collapse. In our, like Y2K was fascinating,
2: yeah.
1: right? Because right. like they literally didn't know. They're like, what do we do here? You can't make up a theory 2 years out. Like, so, I can't make a theory for 2028 about the world ending.
2: Do you want to make, like, a fake theory for, I don't know, 3,000, which you said is in 70 years?
1: Yeah, sure, I'll do that. We can, let's make up a fake theory for 3,000.
2: The Phillies will win a baseball game.
1: Yeah, that is a fake theory.
0: That sounds good, yeah.
1: That's a good one. All right, Andrew, you're the man. Enjoy training camp. Thank you for coming
2: Have
1: in.
2: Have fun at camp.
0: Appreciate
2: hour.
0: You guys.
1: I
0: Thanks.
1: Appreciate it. All right, coming up next, we'll get back to our topic, Safe Space. It's a Safe Space Thursday. Say whatever the hell you want about the Phillies. Maybe don't go too far. Connor read me one of the texts during the commercial break. My man needs to reevaluate some things with what he said. My God. But everything's on the table. Everybody deserves to be ripped for the Philadelphia Phillies right now. Also, we have such a 2026 debate. I can't believe I waited this long in the show. I didn't even ask Andrew's thoughts on it. It is so 2026. This debate was not happening 20 years ago. It wasn't. It's about the Eagles and a tweet. That comes right next here on The Fanatic.
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2: Another rough game for the Phils. I'm Connor Thomas, and the Phillies lost again yesterday, falling to the Cardinals 7-1, dropping the series in St. Louis. Zach Wheeler allowed 5 runs, 4 earned over 5 innings of work. It was a rough start for him on the mound, and the offense wasn't much better. They went 1-for-8 with runners in scoring position, only mustering that one run on a Luis Arraez ground rule double. The Phils have now lost 6 of their 8 series post-All-Star break. Don Mattingly talked about the bad stretch after the game and what the Phillies have to do.
9: It's not going to do us any good to look back and say, you know, that things that happened behind you aren't coming back. It's not going to change. There's nothing for us to do but move on.
2: Next up on the schedule for the Phils is the Field of Dreams game against the Twins in Dyersville, Iowa tonight. Game is scheduled for 7:30 on Netflix. Aaron Nola faces Taj Bradley in the pitching matchup. The rain is in the forecast, so weather is something to keep an eye on. The Eagles have their first preseason game Saturday against the Ravens in Baltimore. Nick Sirianni meets with the media at 9:40 this morning. The Sixers NBA Cup schedule was released yesterday. The full schedule will come out today at 3 p.m. We're going to talk.
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1: All right, it's 8 a.m. here on Mornings with Andrew. for two more days. Remember, Mornings with Marks and Sal Chuda starts Monday. Next Monday, August 17th, 6 o'clock. Brace and Dunn, Connor Thomas producing that show. That happens starting at 10 o'clock on Monday, August 17th. And then Unfiltered remains the same. So the new lineup starts on Monday. Looking forward to it. And so we got a show and a half left, Connor.
2: I'm going to miss you, buddy. I'll still see you every day. But
1: I'll miss you too, Connor. I'll miss you too. I'll miss your over-the-top love of the Phillies.
2: I wish you didn't get rid of me, but...
1: Yeah. I mean, look. Tough conversations need to happen.
2: I get it.
1: All right. Sean Rodman, who is AP today, he said it's definitely cleaned up. So we are asking for you to just let it loose. Let it out. Whatever you want to say about the Phillies. Don't even take logic into the conversation, right? Like, say anything that you want. We had a guy talking about how Bryce Harper's the dumbest baseball player ever. And you know what? He is dumb at times, so I can't even debate it. We had a guy drop an F-bomb way back in the 6 o'clock hour. You can find it on YouTube. You couldn't hear it over the radio. So we're asking you today, on this Safe Space Thursday, say whatever the hell you want about the Phillies. Like the Kevin Long thing, I won't debate you today. You want to tell me that Kevin Long ruined Luis Arraez? Somehow Luis Arraez came here and Kevin Long changed his swing? It didn't happen. But you want to say it today? Go for it. Like, everything is on the table. You want to talk about firing people? You want to talk about trading people? You want to talk moving the Phillies out of town? They should go to a different city? Whatever the hell you want to say, this is your chance to let all your emotions out, because they are playing with no emotion. So this is our chance to show more emotion than the actual baseball team that lost again last night, 7-1 to the St. Louis Cardinals yesterday afternoon. It wasn't even worth watching. It was not worth watching that baseball game. You know that the second the Cardinals had that fifth inning, that game was done. That team looks dead. That team looks like they don't want to play baseball anymore. You know what it is, Connor, that I'm not looking forward to, because I'm not excited for it. If this Phillies team does not make the playoffs, or let's say they get to the wild card round and they lose in two games to the Dodgers, which is very possible, I know there will be an article that will drop from somebody that this was more than just baseball. Do you get that sense at this point that this is more than just, are they good at playing baseball, yes or no? Like, it's the same faces. They've all been together for a long time. How many times did we hear about the excuse making for A.J. Brown? Well, you know, it's hard when two friends, they start playing on the same team. No. They start hating each other. Or A.J. Brown hated the way the ball was being thrown to him. This team's been around for a long time together, for a lot of games and a lot of shortcomings and a lot of collapses. It almost feels like at this point they're looking around at each other going, why aren't you doing your thing? Why aren't you doing your thing? I feel like there's going to be a Matt Gelb article or something that's going to tell more of the story as soon as the season's over.
2: I don't really get that sense. I don't. Now, I know what you're saying, but here's more what it is to me. Like, that type of article comes from conflict. Like, this guy believes this, that guy believes something else. They disagree on the way the team is operating. They disagree on the way they're playing. I feel like they're all in the same boat. Like, I don't think Bryce Harper is looking at Kyle Schwarber or vice versa, put any two players. Like, I think they're all loser energy right now.
1: No, but like, the article that comes out, Alec Bohm was such a problem in the locker room. Not problem, like he's getting in fights, but like people were like annoyed with his behavior, right? Like, that will come out at some point. There's going to be something. I know Bryce Harper and Dave Dombrowski hugged it out. And Dave Dombrowski went on a podcast and said, oh, we're all good. Like, that there was some issues during the season after what Dave Dombrowski had to say. And Bryce Harper felt a certain type of way. Like, I think there is going to be an article that drops that just tells us more about what was going on with this team inside the house that we haven't heard much about.
2: Yeah, yeah, yeah. It'll be a lot more 2023 Eagles than it will be 25 A.J. Brown.
1: Look, there will be the post-Rob Thompson piece, right? Hey, after they fired Rob Thompson, one anonymous player said that he shouldn't have gone. Like, there's going to be the story that's not just baseball that comes out. I just feel like we're building up to that right now, because every time I watch this team play, they look freaking miserable, dude. Like, the only guy that I think looks happy like anytime is Derek Hill. And for good reason. He's the only guy that like is playing like consistent baseball whenever he gets his opportunity.
2: Yeah, you got the magic toothpick.
1: Yeah. And Edmundo Sosa, his one game a week. Like, he looks like a happy guy. But everyone looks miserable. Yeah, look, the clip you've been playing in the update, JT. Yeah, we've got to turn this around. Thanks, JT. It's great. I'm glad that you realize you got to turn this around. I'm glad you didn't say, man, we're spiraling out of control. Let's keep it this way. Like, I'm glad. They all look freaking miserable, dude. I got Bryce Harper talking about his knee hurts, so he's going to have to go back to first base. Then Alec Bohm's going to be a whiny baby on the bench. Like, it looks horrible right now. Every bullpen arm, it almost looks like they're scared to get their name called. Like, when the phone rings, the last landlines that still exist, bullpen phones, like, I feel like every time it rings, they're like, oh, please don't pick me. Please don't pick me. That's what it feels like.
2: I agree with you.
1: Because everybody that goes out there sucks at this point. What do we got as a voice memo?
2: All right, so we have here Kristen checking in.
3: Kristen from South Jersey. Why does Kevin Long still have a job? Bad mentalities, bad hitting. It starts at the top. Between Dave Dombrowski and Kevin Long, they're not going to get any better. If they think there's nothing wrong with their hitting strategy, why would they change it? We fired Rob Thompson. Time to get rid of the head of the snake.
1: Look, they don't have enough bats that are like just pure hitters, man. It's boom or bust. Except for Luis Arraez and Alec Bohm, but you need more from Alec Bohm. It sounds unfair because here I am saying I want batting. Well, I'm not getting batting average from Alec Bohm either, but their approach has been horrible. It's been really bad. And again, I don't think another hitting coach is going to change anything, but again, there's no debating this, right? Like there's no debating any bits of your emotions that you're letting out today. Have at it. What else we got?
2: Chris from Lancaster has a check-in.
5: This is Chris from Lancaster, and I'm pissed off. Everything wrong about this team is self-inflicted because Dombrowski sucks and once again didn't get enough help at the deadline. I really hope we keep losing, and I hope the seats aren't filled, and John Middleton sends Dombrowski's ass back to Siberia. And also, I go to this little Chinese restaurant by me for lunch sometimes and get the poo-poo platter, but now when I walk in, I just ask for the Dombrowski.
1: That's a good line. That's good work. Sure. Look, Dave Dombrowski cannot be here next year if they don't make the playoffs. I didn't like it when Bob Nightingale said lifetime contract when they were still in a playoff spot. If they don't make the playoffs and John Middleton thinks it's a good idea to keep him around, I will immediately start changing my opinion on John Middleton, the owner of the Philadelphia Phillies. I just will. Because I always thought that that guy had a feel of what's going on in the city. I always thought that he's had a feel about what this fan base wants. And if he comes out of this season and Dave Dombrowski survives and Dave Dombrowski gets a big extension, hell, even if they make the wild card spot, he doesn't deserve a big extension. Then I'm going to look at John Middleton differently, too, because he's a guy that I really, really respect. All right, it's a debate day Thursday. Continue to send in your debate day questions, 610-632-0975. If you don't know what debate day is the latest thing that you've been debating at the bar, with your buddies at the golf course, at work, water cooler talk, whatever it is. What's the latest debate that you've been having? The first one that we got me in trouble, apparently, you know, about the curbside pickup. And I think unless you're unwilling to walk or you can't walk or you're unable to walk, you should not use curbside pickup. And I got in trouble for it. People were, you're trying to take jobs away from people.
2: That wasn't even the question, too.
1: I know.
2: You were like walking down the sidewalk and saw poop in the street and like, let me go jump in there.
1: No, it led to it. Yeah. And I stand by it. You know, get your ass out of the car.
2: It's okay. You don't like kids to get jobs and making money?
1: No, fine. I don't like making the kid rain, stay in the rain.
2: Back in my day, we walked to school uphill both ways. It was always raining and snowing.
1: Here's the other one. I feel bad as a former employee, Chick-fil-A drive-thru, because they make the people stand outside now with the iPads.
2: They're getting fresh air.
1: It's not that fresh when it's 99 degrees outside. It's also wet and snowing. I remember driving. It was one of the snowstorms. I was driving by because the Target's right near my Chick-fil-A. And, you know, there were people in line at the drive-thru. And these kids are outside freezing, doing the tablet thing.
2: Yeah, it's a job. Wear a sweatshirt.
1: Walk into the damn restaurant, man.
2: Come on, man. Kids are tough. They'll be fine.
1: All right. Let's go to the Davis Honda text line. Phil the Davis Sippers. Check them out in Burlington. And then we are going to open up such a 2026 debate, man. You know me. I'm old at the age of 32. And I still get surprised by things when I shouldn't. But there was something that happened yesterday that made national news. and it's based off of a tweet. But what do we got on the text line?
2: Mike from Virginia checks in and says, have you ever seen a team more in need of a bye than the Phillies? The lineup is complete cheeks, and any moron could have seen that the pitcher's arms would eventually fall off. Someone's got to hack into Bohm's iCloud and delete whatever pictures he has that keeps him in the lineup. Fire Don and let the Fanatic manage the team if we go to the playoffs.
1: Hell yeah. Now, I'm going to guess he meant the Philly Fanatic, but like I think we, as a radio station, could manage the Phillies better as well.
2: I don't want that responsibility.
1: I'll take it. I'll take that responsibility.
2: I've seen how they treated the last couple of guys. I'm good. Let the Philly Fanatic have it.
1: My man Nick Boyle chimes in, the great fireman in the Manayunk Roxborough area. This is the most unlikable Phillies team of all time. Guys who are just going through the motions. Zero energy, scared bunch of individuals. It's a disgrace. I don't know if I go most unlikable, but man, are they making it hard to like them right now. Because like Trey Turner's acting like $300 million alone shouldn't put a smile on his face. Yo, dude, you're playing baseball. Enjoy life a little bit. God. All right, yesterday.

0: Quinyon Mitchell. In the video, Quinyon Mitchell intercepts a pass, makes a hell of a play, cuts in front of the receiver, ball's falling to the ground, gets his arms under it, bread basket, tucks, falls to the ground, interception complete for Quinyon Mitchell. Great play by the all-pro corner. Great play. However, the throw was made by one Jalen Hurts. And the throw was not good. We can talk about how in the video, Hollywood Brown, who was the intended receiver, probably could have fought for the ball a little bit more. Maybe in a regular season game he does. Or maybe that's just not how Hollywood Brown plays football, because he's more of a deep threat and a speedster. He's not really one guy that's going to be very physical out there. So you click on the video and you read the replies. And oh man, people are saying, why are you doing this? One guy goes, posting your quarterback one interceptions is wild. I'm not going to lie. There are people that are Jalen Hurts haters chiming in on it. There are people that are super Jalen Hurts fans that are upset that it was posted. It is such a 2026 thing that we have the official account of a team posting a highlight that does make somebody look bad. But then again, they made it to show the great play made by Quinyon Mitchell. But because we are not completely confident, I would say, in the quarterback, this goes to show you, Connor, that even maybe the biggest Jalen Hurts fan feels a certain type of way. Because the biggest Jalen Hurts fan could just ignore that video and go, ah, that won't happen in a game. But once your back gets up against the wall, it's because you feel a certain type of way. That's life, right? Like, you know, if you said that my shirt was ugly, and if I may have agreed with you, but I'm not going to say that out loud, I'll be like, nah, your shirt's ugly. Even though I might think you're right, but I'm not going to admit that, because then I'm talking about how ugly my shirt is. Jalen Hurts throwing the pick. Even the biggest Jalen Hurts fans were upset with the video. Why would you do this? Why would you put this out there? Why would you give people fodder is pretty much what they're saying. So this is such a 2026 debate. Should teams' social media accounts post highlights that may make somebody else look bad? Let's think of it from a baseball standpoint. Oh, wheels up. Zach Wheeler looking good at spring training, but he's striking out Bryce Harper in the video. Should they do that? Hockey. Oh, look at Matvei Michkov. He's back. He's finally showing that he's going to take that step forward. But he's scoring on Dan Vladar, right? And Vladar makes a bad attempt at saving it. Basketball. Tyrese Maxey crosses up Dominic Barlow, you know, at camp. Looks great for Maxey, but Dominic Barlow fell on his ass. Now there's a step over. We make fun of Tyronn Lue. Will we make fun of Dominic Barlow? Should teams post videos of the cornerback intercepting the franchise quarterback that already has a lot of questions about him?
1: Yes, it's totally fine. I can't believe people are furious.
0: Or it's not just they're furious. It's the Jalen Hurts haters that are going, see, this is what I've been telling you. This guy stinks. Can't throw over the middle of the field. Because that's the other thing. Where was the ball thrown?
1: It was in the middle of the field.
0: It's one thing if the ball was a deep shot downfield, and it's a one-on-one Devontae Smith versus Quinyon Mitchell, you know, wide receiver one versus CB1, and CB1 comes down with a great play. It was a good throw. It was just a great play made by the cornerback. This video was a throw over the middle of the field where it's all talked about how Jalen Hurts doesn't like throwing over the middle of the field, and it wasn't a good throw. This video made Pro Football Talk, NBC Sports Pro Football Talk. Eagles social media team highlights a Jalen Hurts interception. And they're talking about how last year, look, in this article, it's a curious decision given that the pressure seems to be increasing on Hurts.

0: Eagles, by all indications, expect him to run the offense as designed and to execute the plays as called. As Derek Gunn reported last season, internal frustration was growing over Hurts playing his game once the ball was snapped. Was it a situation of an intern gone rogue? Or was someone trying to send a message to Hurts with the notion that it was simply a social media intern gone rogue providing plausible deniability? Regardless, it happened. The Eagles' 3.7 million Twitter followers and many others saw the clip that has been viewed 11.2 million times and counting. It was 11.2 million times when this article dropped. As of right now, it is at 15. We just crossed 15 million views.
1: That is a dumber conspiracy than gravity shutting off for 7 seconds. Like, what are we doing here? We can't. You know what happened? Some kid who works for the Eagles social media team was like, hey, people like Quinyon Mitchell. Quinyon Mitchell just made a play. Post Quinyon Mitchell.
0: By the way, it's Quinyon Mitchell. Like, all right, sorry to like Andre Sam, but like, it's Quinyon Mitchell. Like, if Andre Sam is making the interception, you don't post it.
1: Pacheco's going to come back and hit you.
0: But it's Quinyon Mitchell. Quinyon Mitchell has the interception. It's all right. That's all pro cornerback Quinyon Mitchell. That's what I looked at it as. But I totally understand what people are saying. 215 J Philly, not a big Jalen Hurts fan. He chimes in. I wasn't upset, Chunas. My face had the Grinch grin on it. It's because he's a hater of Jalen Hurts.
1: I get it.
0: So there are people that are almost rooting for the demise of Jalen Hurts, which that's way too far.
1: What do you mean almost?
0: There are people that are doing it. They don't care about the Eagles' success because they want Jalen Hurts to fail. But there are people that are looking for reasons to add to their point that Jalen Hurts is some bad quarterback or he's not as good as people make him out to be and all that kind of stuff. So should they have posted it? I say yes. And I say that whichever side of the argument you are, whether you're anti-Jalen or pro-Jalen, we're all in our feelings right now. Or we're all looking for too much. But it was an interesting decision for them to post it because they should have known what was coming. If anybody in the Eagles social media department is surprised by the reaction that they're getting on social media, then that's the thing that was most wrong, was them being surprised by it. Like Dave Dombrowski being surprised by the offense not being good.
1: I'll tell you, I was surprised by the reaction it got. I really was.
0: Why?
1: It's innocuous to me. It's a play in training camp where an all-pro cornerback made an interception. Like, I don't get how that's news. I understand how people feel about Jalen Hurts. And when we had the conversation about who has the most pressure on him, you remember how he was top of the list for NFL players? There's your proof there, brother.
0: Yeah, and when you guys, not you, but when a lot of people were angry at me for saying it's the number one storyline, look at this.
1: Yeah, exactly.
0: Look at how you guys reacted.
1: But I don't think you then just, what? You go media silent on the quarterback of the Philadelphia Eagles? Just post whatever videos.
0: It's funny because Max Delente from Barstool, he quote tweeted the video with a Buffalo Bills interception at camp. Josh Allen, right? You can't say anything bad about Josh Allen. He's the best, right? But the problem is they cropped out the throw. Like, they just have the cornerback making the great play. The Eagles video showed everything. It was not a good throw. And again, the middle of the field, that just add to the fuel of the fire. It's going to be talked about on national television today. I bet you that video pops up somewhere. First Takes, the Fox Sports with Nick Wright. Like, it's going to pop up. I just know it's going to. They probably shouldn't have posted it.
1: Nah, dude, Sun Tzu, appear strong, weak where you're strong. It's one of those principles in the art of war. Maybe the Eagles are doing this on purpose.
0: Yeah, that's what Mike Florio was suggesting. Maybe they did it on purpose.
1: We need them to play football.
0: All right, so coming up next, I want to get reaction on this. I'm sorry that I waited this long, but I wanted to wait till the 8 o'clock hour to get into this conversation. Text in your answer, call in, voice memo, 610-632-0975. I already see a caller on hold that wants to talk about it, okay? So we're going to get to it. I want to hear from you at 610-632-0975. Did you have a problem with the video posted? Are you the person that's pro Jalen that's upset because it made Jalen maybe look bad? Are you the person that's looking for reasons to say this is why Jalen's not the guy? Who are you and why did you react the way that you did? I saw the video personally had no reactions, but I knew that as soon as I clicked on the comment section, I knew what I was going to see, and boy, did I get it. It was very highly entertaining, and it's a case study on where we're at in society that in 2026, a video posted can cause such outrage. All right, that comes your way next. It's Mornings with Andrew here on The Fanatic.
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1: A bad series to St. Louis. I'm Connor Thomas, and the Phillies lost again yesterday, falling to the Cardinals 7-1, dropping the series in St. Louis. Another series loss for them. And to make matters worse, it was Zach Wheeler, who was a bad part of the game yesterday. He allowed 5 runs, 4 earned over 5 innings worth of work. 4 of those runs coming in the 5th inning. The offense wasn't much better. They went 1-for-8 with runners in scoring position. They are hitting new highs in runners left on base. The Phils have now lost 6 of their 8 series post All-Star break. JT Realmuto talked after the game about where this team needs to go from here.
3: We got to turn it around. Obviously, there's still plenty of time to do so, but nobody in here is happy about the brand of baseball we're playing right now, so we just need to figure it out, turn it around, and play a lot better.
1: Now, where they're going physically is Iowa. Next up for the Phils is a Field of Dreams game out in Dyersville against the Twins. The game is scheduled for tonight at 7:30 p.m. You can watch that on Netflix. Aaron Nola faces Taj Bradley in the pitching matchup. Rain is in the forecast, so weather is something to watch. The Eagles have their first preseason game Saturday against the Ravens down in Baltimore. Nick Sirianni will meet with the media at 9:40 this morning. The Sixers NBA Cup schedule was released yesterday. The full schedule for the NBA season comes out today at 3 p.m. We'll talk to Bob Cooney about
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0: All right, to post or not to post, that is the question. Jalen Hurts, a video was posted by the Eagles social media team of him throwing an interception to Quinyon Mitchell. It was a nice play by Quinyon Mitchell. But what you do is you welcome a lot of things. So now that I brought it up, it's in the algorithm, right? Because the phone's always listening. So you get tweets like this. Now, this is not from an Eagles fan. With A.J. Brown gone, you're about to find out how terrible this guy actually is. Enjoy. Now, from an Eagles fan, Jay Plank chimes in regards to the video. No pressure, and he still can't put the ball on a receiver's chest. That is what happens when you post a video like that. Now, I think we're way over the top with how we're reacting. I did not have this reaction. But we are reacting like crazy. I know everybody loves Emmanuel Acho. Emmanuel Acho tweets out yesterday, why would the Eagles social media team post this? We know Quinyon is good. We didn't need to see the pic. It's like people saying, why did they post that? Have every right to ask that question. I just don't get why we're reacting so much, as if that throw is the reason why your opinion of Jalen Hurts is right or wrong. Let's get to some phones on this. Let's go to Josh in King of Prussia. What's up, Josh?
1: Good morning, fellas. How are you?
0: Good. How are you, man?
1: I am annoyed. But like, I saw this yesterday. When I saw the video, it was at like 2.something million views on Max on Twitter.
0: Dude, it's at 15 now.
1: I know. I knew this was coming today. I saw it when I first saw the video. I was like, oh, cool. Great play by Q. All right. Jalen threw a pick. I get it. Connor, I'm in the same boat as you. It's a new offense. It's a new team. It's not his number one wide receiver. We have no idea the context of the route. We have no idea of anything other than a bad ball got picked off by an all-pro cornerback. Like, what are we doing here? This is so absurd in this day and age that when everything I learned as playing sports was practice is when you work on the things that you're not good at.
0: Yep.
1: And I get it. They clipped it and they sent it out there. Everyone wants to talk about Hurts is not great at throwing over the middle. And he threw a pick over the middle against arguably the best cornerback in the league, voted on by the award he got. Like, I just keep going back to what are we doing?
0: This is what we're doing, Josh. I couldn't think of the word. It's insecurity. It's insecurity. Yeah. If you're a believer in Jalen Hurts, you're upset by the video. If you are somebody that says Jalen Hurts stinks, but man, you can't really deny the fact that all he does is win, and he's been to 2 Super Bowls, and he's won a Super Bowl, and he's a Super Bowl MVP, you're insecure about your stance because he keeps on winning despite how you feel about him with your own football intellect. So Jalen Hurts is such a confusing quarterback to talk about that this video, this one video, there's a Twitter account that Hurts that chimes in. It's a big Jalen Hurts fan. Admin, do you understand how much of my offseason work you unravel with a single post? There are people talking about how he's been the best player at camp, but that one video caused this entire firestorm.
1: I just can't believe that this is where we're at this point. I understand how polarizing it is and I get where everyone is, but just again, we're talking about, what is it? Like a 12-second clip. I don't remember off the top of my head of, and this is just how this is going. Again, everything you mentioned, 2 Super Bowl appearances, 1 Super Bowl MVP. We've seen him play the best on the big stage. Everyone complained that he didn't throw over the middle. And that was a lot of the problem and all this and that. And here we are, doing it, practicing it with who will probably end up being the number 3 maybe in Hollywood Brown. And he got picked off again by a second year corner who was first team all pro.
0: But to your point, you just mentioned how he struggles throwing over the middle of the field. And thanks for the call, Josh. Or at least that's the perception. And where was the throw? Again, it's one thing if they post that video of a deep shot downfield and Quinyon Mitchell just out jumped Devontae Smith, you go, wow, it's a hell of a play. But because one of the concerns about Jalen Hurts is whether or not he can throw over the middle of the field, and all we hear about the Sean Mannion offense is that they're going to throw over the middle of the field a lot more, and then you post a video of him throwing an interception, what did you expect? Of course we got that reaction.
2: If you had any reaction to this video besides, ooh, it's the Eagles, I need you to stand up from your computer, walk up the stairs from your parents' basement, grab some sunglasses because it's going to be bright outside. Open up that front door. Step out front. Find that green stuff. Reach down. Really reach down. And touch grass.
0: Look, man.
2: But are you
0: surprised? I'm laughing. Kinda. I'm laughing at the conversation.
2: Yeah.
0: I'm laughing at the, when you click on the replies, it's delete this. It's what are you doing? And then it's also the, haha, I knew it. This guy stinks. I knew when I watched the video, I knew that when I clicked on the comment section, I was going to get exactly what I was looking for. You know, the tweet just here for the comments.
2: Yeah.
0: That was kind of me just there for the comments. I'm not making anything of this play, but I know a lot of people will. And that's why I'm fascinated that in 2026, This is a legitimate topic. Should a social media account run by the team post highlights that make somebody else look bad? Because this video makes Jalen look bad, and it makes Hollywood Brown look bad, but nobody's talking about Hollywood Brown. They're going to talk about Jalen Hurts because it's quarterback one.
2: I watched Mahomes throw a ball to the back of his center's head like 2 weeks ago.
0: Was it tweeted out by the Chiefs?
2: No, but it's training camp.
0: Was it tweeted out by the Chiefs?
2: Obviously, they're not going to tweet that out, but it's just...
0: Okay. Would they tweet out Patrick Mahomes throwing an interception where it was a really bad throw?
2: I don't even think it was a really bad throw.
0: All right. Would they post an interception where it wasn't a great throw?
2: Maybe. And you're going to make me do a deep dive on like all the interceptions from camp that have been posted.
0: Well, I already told you one. Josh Allen, literally the Bills posted a video yesterday or 2 days ago of Josh Allen throwing an interception. But they didn't show Josh Allen in it. They just showed the pick.
2: Soft.
0: Jalen Hurts, they showed the whole thing and it wasn't a good look. I'm not making it before somebody. I'm not making anything of it. I'm laughing at all of you who are. Let's go to Matt in Delco. What's up, Matt?
3: Hey, what's going on, guys?
0: What's up, dude?
3: Yeah, so my point was just brought up. I mean, nobody was talking about who they're throwing the ball to. A guy that they signed basically on a vet minimum. My man Q's on his bonus. The bonus money they paid is more than what they're paying the other guy a year. So, I mean, there's a big difference between the two players. And I'm so tired of Jalen being dogged in this city. He's a winner. He does have the arm talent of Josh Allen. He doesn't look as pretty. Doesn't look as nice. But my man wins. I also will make a bold prediction right here.
0: What we got?
3: I was also right about LeBron James coming to the 76ers. I was right about that. And
4: it's about damn time. I couldn't
3: get through, but here we go. Jalen Hurts will be a top five quarterback in the NFL this year. Borderline MVP, but finished top five.
0: It's bold.
3: I expect a big year out of him this year. Absolutely. He had an off year last year. We all know that. But he's still a winner, and I'm excited for this year. And I see Jalen Hurts as a big, big piece of that. So.
0: All right. I love the confidence, Matt. Appreciate the call, brother. I love the confidence.
2: Your shots.
0: Yeah,
2: let's go.
0: I don't know if I'm going to go that far, but like I think he's going to be better than last year. Absolutely. Garrett on social media yesterday afternoon. This was when the Jalen Hurts video was at 6.6 million views. Again, it's now at 15 million views. Jalen Hurts' interception in training camp on August 12th has 6.6 million views. The NFL, the official Twitter account of the NFL, and the Seahawks tweets announcing them as Super Bowl champions. So the NFL account, Super Bowl champions, Seattle Seahawks. Seattle Seahawks account, we're Super Bowl champions. Combined got 4.6 million views. 4.6 million views combined. As of right now, a training camp interception by Jalen Hurts has $15 million views because he's such a polarizing figure, not just here. It's everywhere because he is such a confusing quarterback to talk about. I don't think it's that confusing, but there's either he's a lot better than what people make him out to be, or he's a lot worse than what people make him out to be. There is a middle ground.
2: Yeah, I think it's very confusing. I think the part that you shouldn't be at is picking a side staunchly.
0: I'm right in the middle, man.
2: Yeah.
0: I go, yeah, he's got some things about his game that I don't like. Yeah. He's got some things about his game that I really like. Yeah, he handles this city a lot better than Donovan McNabb ever did. And five was really, really freaking good. Does he have the arm strength of Donovan McNabb? No, he doesn't. Like there's a way to talk about Jalen Hurts where if you're not debating someone, you can just talk about him. And to me, that's where I like to live my life sometimes is just being able to communicate. If you're debating, yeah, sure, you can find a side. And you could take that side, and you have every bit of information on your side. They only won because of everything else, not Jalen Hurts. Or they won because of Jalen Hurts. Another quarterback would have come up small, like Dak Prescott. These conversations are real. It's just we're so crazed by it that we go a step too far every single time. Should they have posted the video? 610-632-0975. We'll continue the conversation as the show goes on. Bob Cooney, man, Bob, he's going to be joining us coming up at 9:05. Talk some Sixers basketball, but I am curious to get his thoughts on it because I know Bob's not a big social media guy like me. we're about the same age, at least mentally. I'll talk to Bob about that too. Curious. But coming up next, not only will we get more reaction on this video posted by the Philadelphia Eagles, because it's such a 2026 thing. Debate day continues. Send in your debates, random debates that you've been having at the bar, on the golf course, you name it. Sports, non-sports, 610-632-0975. And one thing about Jalen Hurts that we should absolutely talk about, whether you're the biggest fan or you're the biggest hater, we are lucky that we are in our situation compared to other teams around the NFL. Tell you more next year on The Fanatic.
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0: All right. I was going to like have like a little thing like, oh, at least we're lucky to have Jalen Hurts because we could be the Vikings who just announced that Kyler Murray is going to be the starting quarterback and J.J. McCarthy's already sitting on the bench. And there's other teams around the league that have severe quarterback issues. We debate over a guy that succeeds. And look, I think some of the debates are logical. I have somebody on the YouTube chat saying, nah, Andrew, 215 legend. You was turned up about the pick. I've been listening for an hour. I'm just questioning why society is reacting the way that we are. I'm not celebrating the interception. Why would I do that? That's stupid. I'm rooting for the Eagles, which means Jalen Hurts plays well. Let's go. But the conversations about Jalen Hurts, if you can find the middle ground and not the over-the-top one side or the other, there's actually really good debate about Jalen Hurts. But that's not what we're debating. We're not debating whether or not Jalen Hurts is a good quarterback. We're debating, because it is so 2026, whether or not a social media account should post a video that highlights one player but makes another player not look so good. And that not look so good is Jalen Hurts throwing an interception over the middle of the field, which is a problem that we talk about all the time. Does he play well throwing the ball over the middle of the field? Sean Mannion's offense, they're going to throw the ball over the middle of the field. And this is what happens. 1 15-second clip. Now it's all my algorithm. 1 15-second clip. I had a football, somebody popped up. I study film for so-and-so. Breaking down his stance and his throw.
12: We're talking about practice.
0: That's how crazy we are about Jalen Hurts. And it's not just here. It's nationally. Because he's such a polarizing figure. Because there's confusion as to why they succeed so well, but then there's people that don't realize why they succeed so well. It's unbelievable. We just live it day to day. 1 15-second clip got the people going. So let's get to some more reaction. The phone lines are buzzing. I appreciate that. See? I like doing that. I like taking calls. Big fan of it. Let's go to Brandon in Pottstown. What's up, Brandon?
13: Hey, what's going on? I just, firstly, go Birds.
0: Go Birds.
13: Secondly, this video that's out there, yeah, we're talking about Jalen Hurts at practice. You know, like you just played, we're talking about practice.
0: Yep.
13: Did Quinn make a good play? Did the receiver not run the right route? Like, we don't even have the full picture. You know, we're talking about this guy with a throw bed.
0: Bro, we don't know if his first 30 throws were all touchdown passes, right? Like, we have no idea. They posted a video of him throwing an interception, and now you have people saying, see, this is why he stinks.
13: Yeah, I mean, it's like the Wolf of Wall Street. You know, he calls him and he says, you know, I don't ask my clients to judge me by my winners. I ask them to judge me by my losers.
0: Exactly.
13: And these people love to hate on Jalen Hurts so much. So he's been to two Super Bowls, you know, one, and, you know, other teams would love to have this problem. He's like, you know, I don't know if you want to compare him to Tom Brady. Like, he's unshakable. This guy's interviews, like, they want a reaction out of him, and they don't get it. So I think that really fires people up even more.
0: Yeah, look, I mean, he's a polarizing figure. That's what he is at this point. Thanks for the call, Brandon. I appreciate it. Like, think about it. The reason why he's polarizing, there's multiple reasons. When he was drafted, there were people that were upset with the pick, so much so that Connor Thomas kicked a hole in his wall. There were people upset with the selection.
2: It was a soft wall.
0: Not necessarily because of who it was, but you drafted a backup quarterback in the second round where you had a bunch of issues. They drafted, people were confused with the pick. Then there are people that just don't like Jalen Hurts, the player coming out of college. They're like, this is a bad pick. Why would you draft him the second round? I had him rated as a third round pick or a fourth round pick. And there were NFL draft analysts that had him as a fourth round pick, and he got drafted in the second round. And because you had your opinion about Jalen Hurts before he even started playing, He then was successful. And there are some people in society that can go, man, I missed the boat on this one. Good for you, Jalen. I'm a fan of yours. Or there's the people that triple down, quadruple down, quintuple down, where they're like, yeah, well, they're only winning because of this guy and because of that guy. It's nothing to do with Jalen Hurts. I'm, again, a middle guy here. 2024, I don't give Jalen Hurts all the credit. I give it to the offensive line, Saquon Barkley. But do I quickly say, yeah, but in the NFC Championship game in the Super Bowl, he was that guy? And I know a lot of quarterbacks that would have melted in those situations. Like, there's respect that he absolutely deserves, that there are people that refuse to do it. And then there's also things to point out, like, hey, he needs to get better in this part of this game. We talked about earlier with Andrew DeCecco. He does need to run the ball more. He can't just pocket, roll right, throw it away. He can't be so passive every single time. I'm not saying throw in a triple coverage, but he's so careful with the football that sometimes it's a detriment because you can't move the chains. There are actual things to say about Jalen Hurts, the quarterback. But we are so silly because of him that we are debating about whether or not a social media account should have posted a video of Quinyon Mitchell intercepting the pass.
2: Joke's on y'all. He had a purpose before anybody had an opinion.
0: Damn right. Let's go to Sean in Pensauken. What's up, Sean?
14: Hey, what's going on, Andrew? First off, love the show.
0: Oh, thanks, brother. Appreciate
14: you.
0: Shout out
14: to my boy, Nick Earnshaw.
0: Damn right, man. Nick's the best.
14: Buddies. Yeah. And first off, I wanted to say that, you know, I'm friends with a lot of Eagles fans. I'm a Steelers fan personally, but okay. I love the show. Love listening to it on my way to work every morning. And, yeah, I always hear them complaining about, like, Hurts got to throw to the middle of the field more often. Hurts got to do this. But middle of the field throws was definitely, you know, top of the priority list in terms of Hurts' improvement. And, you know, my first look at that clip that, you know, has everybody buzzing for God knows what reason, is great. He's throwing to the middle of the field. They're working on it. Mm-hmm. You know, you're going to make mistakes in training camp. My quarterback, Aaron Rodgers, over in Pittsburgh, he was just saying about 2-3 days ago that, you know, making mistakes in training camp is perfect, actually. This is the word he used. So I think Eagles fans should look at this video with encouragement. And, you know, all the haters on social media, they can say whatever the hell they want because it's meaningless to Hurts. And we all know Hurts' work ethic, and he's going to figure this out.
0: It's just amazing, dude. There's 15 million views on a 15-second clip, and there are people trying to make their opinion off it. And you're right. Like, look, I know Aaron Rodgers is a kook, but like what he says is right. Like, now's the time to make those mistakes. And it's not just Jalen Hurts, right? Like, Hollywood Brown could have fought for the ball more, right? Like, there's so much going on in this video, but because it's Jalen Hurts, and thanks for the call, man. I appreciate it. Shout out to Nick Earnshaw. It's unbelievable how Jalen Hurts can create that much of a reaction. It's why he's the number one polarizing figure in Philadelphia. It's why a couple weeks ago I said to you that he will be the number one storyline, and John Kincaid got all flustered about it. I'm right, because a 15-second video of an interception created 15 million views. I'm not as dumb as people make me out to be sometimes, man. He is the number one storyline. No ifs, ands, or buts. Not the health of the offensive line. Not, you know, can the defense be good with this guy, with that guy? You know, is this Vic Fangio's last year? No. The biggest storyline is whether or not Jalen Hurts is the starting quarterback of the Philadelphia Eagles in 2027. And it's a legitimate discussion. And hopefully it gets quieted down immediately. With 8 straight great games.
2: Don't hold your breath.
0: You know that's not happening. All right, coming up next, we'll continue this conversation. You want to keep calling in, please? Like, I miss it. I miss hearing your voices, all right? 610-632-0975. But also, I miss hearing the voice of Bob Cooney. Bob Cooney's going to be joining us coming up at 9:05. The Sixers schedule will be released in full today, league-wide, 3 o'clock. But we know, of course, some of the marquee matchups. And we now also know about the NBA Cup. And Connor Thomas asked me a question. Am I going to start caring about it? I'll tell you the answer right now. 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
2: Phil's clipped by the Cards. I'm Connor Thomas. The Phillies lost again yesterday, falling to the Cardinals 7-1, dropping the series to St. Louis. And Zach Wheeler allowed 5 runs, 4 earned over 5 innings worth of work. 4 of those runs coming in a blow-up 5th inning. The offense wasn't any better. They went 1-for-8 with runners in scoring position. There's a lot of stuff going wrong with the Phillies right now, who have lost 6 of their 8 series post-All-Star break. Don Mattingly talked about the bad stretch after the game.
15: It's not going to do us any good to look back and say, you know, that things that happened behind you aren't coming back. It's not going to change. There's nothing for us to do but move on.
2: Well, where they're moving on to is Iowa. Next up for the Phillies is the Field of Dreams game tonight in Dyersville against the Twins. The game is scheduled for 7:30 on Netflix. Aaron Nola faces Taj Bradley in the pitching matchup, but rain is in the forecast, so weather's something to watch there. The Eagles have their first preseason game Saturday against the Ravens down in Baltimore. Nick Sirianni will meet with the media coming up at 9:40. The Sixers NBA Cup schedule was released yesterday, and the full NBA schedule will come out today at 3 p.m. This update is brought to you by the Make 'em Group. 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
25: 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Andrew Salchunas, a.k.a. the host, and Connor Thomas, a.k.a. producer, are back to bring you more hard-hitting Philly sports talk on Mornings with Andrew, right here on 97.5 The Fanatic and the Fanatic app.
23: Now up to 15.1 million views. The interception thrown by Jalen Hurts. Such a 2026 thing, man, that we are breaking down. I lied. I said a 15-second video, Connor. It's only 14 seconds. A 14-second video has taken the world by storm. I saw a Twitter account. It's one of the aggregator accounts. Jalen Hurts looking to have a bad year this year. Like, people are just doing that at this point. They're just tweeting stuff for the sake of tweeting stuff. And so during the commercial break, I was with Ray, and I was with Austin and Sean. And now we're the theories are going. Who posted this? Why was this posted? Ray said Tanner McKee posted it because he's trying to get his contract extension. Then we talked about Andy Dalton. Because Andy Dalton's like, whoa, whoa, whoa. They think they brought me in to be a third-string quarterback? No, they brought me in to be the starter. But then Austin brought up Cole Payton, the quarterback in the fifth round. He goes, oh, man, I'm a draft pick. And I go, wait a minute. I'll take you one step further. Where did Cole Payton go to college?
2: Was he a South Dakota guy or
23: North Dakota State?
2: North Dakota State. That's right. Knew he was one of the two.
23: Maybe Cole posted the video and then texted Carson saying, I got you, fam.
2: No, you guys are all crazy. You guys are nuts. You're missing what's right in front of your face.
23: What, Jalen did it himself?
2: Who do the Eagles have joint practice with?
23: New England Patriots.
2: Have they ever videotaped another team's practice?
23: That's true. That's a good point.
2: Is there a guy that just went up there that might have a little bit of beef with Jalen Hurts?
23: Yeah, and AJ might have the login information. Because he's obsessed with social media. He may have the login
2: information.
23: Spygate
2: is back.
23: Eagles. Do you think AJ Brown watched that video and laughed?
2: I don't know he watched it. I don't even want to open that.
23: No, no, no. You know he watched it. It is a guaranteed lock. I'm close to putting my life on the line that AJ Brown watched that video because he's online. Did he have a reaction? Did he do a, told you? My man Drake wouldn't do that.
2: God, I imagine.
23: I bet you AJ Brown watched the video and laughed. I bet you he snickered. There was at least a little chuckle from AJ Brown. It definitely happened.
2: You think so?
23: Yes. All right. Let's talk more about the 2026 debate. Such a 2026 debate, man. This does not happen 20 years ago. Twitter started in 2006. This has not happened in 2006. And I don't know when it would have started. Like, I think we got crazier. Society has gone on and there's more people online. So maybe like 10 years ago, this would have been a thing. But joining us now from on Patterson to also talk about the Sixers, who the Your Team, Your Town Philadelphia 76ers will be on, you know, national television like almost every single night, it seems like. And of course, we have the NBA Cup tournament as well, which does absolutely nothing for me. If they win it, congratulations to the guys that get paid a little bit more money. But I'm not about to like post hang a banner for the NBA Cup. From on Patterson, my man Bob Cooney joins us. Bobby, good morning.
1: Good morning, gentlemen. How are you?
23: I'm doing good because I'm not as insane as other people. I'm insane. I'm weird.
1: I don't know. Your insaneness, I think, Andrew, has grown a little bit over the last, couple of weeks.
23: Probably.
1: I'm teasing you.
23: Probably. So Bob, did you see the video of Jalen Hurts throwing the interception?
1: To Quinyon Mitchell?
23: Yes.
1: Yeah, where he broke in front of the guy and caught it at his feet and then punted it into the stands. Yeah.
23: Yeah. What was your reaction when you saw the video?
1: None. Like,
23: yeah.
1: Okay. It's a football play.
23: Yes. Same.
1: Yeah.
23: But then I clicked on the comment section and it wasn't that. It was, this is why Jalen Hurts stinks. This is why he's the worst. Or it's, why would you post this, admin? Take this down now because you're giving everybody more fuel. It's unbelievable. It is so 2026.
1: Yeah, that's just borderline ridiculous. It was a throw down the middle, which he's trying to learn how to do.
23: Exactly.
1: Quinyon Mitchell stepped in front and intercepted the ball. That's an all-pro cornerback.
23: Yes.
1: I don't like why are people going crazy?
23: That's how I reacted to it, but now it's all over the place. Even guys like Emmanuel Acho, who everybody respects in this city. Why would the Eagles social media team post this? We know Quinyon is good. We didn't need to see the pick. I mean, it's making its rounds. Bob, it's been watched 15.1 million times on just Twitter alone. I don't even know what the Instagram numbers are on, but on Twitter, there have been 15.1 million views of this one video.
1: It's crazy. People overreact to everything. I don't get it. It was one of 1,000 plays in training camp. Like I don't know.
23: But the other ones didn't get 15 million views, and so this is the only play from the entire training camp of the Philadelphia Eagles, according to people, is this one interception. So Bobby, the schedule's coming out today, 3:00, but we know already some of the other big nights, the opener against the Garden, home opener against the Cleveland Cavaliers, a lot of games to be excited about. I mean, you know, you cover this team and you also know what LeBron brings. Are you surprised at all that the Sixers will be all over the map nationally televised games this year?
1: No, it's going to be nuts. I mean, there's going to be 8 o'clock games. There's going to be 8:30 games. There's going to be games. You guys are horrible. I'm sorry. They're going to be all over the map, Andrew. And that's just going to be the way it is because that's who they are this year. And it's going to be fun to see the schedule come out today. I think it's really cool for fans to get to see them play on Christmas out in Los Angeles. Like, there's a lot of great stuff going on with this team right now.
23: Yeah. And there's also the NBA Cup, Sixers Knicks, Sixers Cavs, Sixers Heat, Sixers Pacers. Let me ask you something. This might be the first chance that they can actually be successful in the NBA Cup. Not that I care. Do the players care all that much about the NBA Cup?
1: I don't think so, a little bit. I even went as far as to say, to ask one of the players last year, like, when you show up, do you know you're playing in a cup game or do you just know you're playing, like, at Indianapolis? And one of them said, I only know if it's a cup game if the floor is really weird. Oh. Like, I think that's how much you put it. Now, the NBA is going to bank on, well, last year you had the two finals. The two teams in the finals were in the NBA Cup finals, so that's what it means and all that. But I don't put any stock into it. I don't think players put any stock into it. You know, players look at one thing, and it's travel. Where are we now? Where do we have to go next? How many home games, you know, do we have in a row? They don't want to be on the road any more than possible. Now, for Philadelphia, being as the final of that tournament is in Indianapolis, that's better than Las Vegas for sure. But no, I don't think the players care all that much about it.
23: All right. When the schedule does come out, it's not like football where we can do W's and L's. We can, if you want to, you and I can call each other and have a beer over the phone and do some W's and L's for the Sixers today. And I'll report back tomorrow. But what is something that you look for when the schedule comes out, especially when you have a team of this magnitude with LeBron James and Jaylen Brown?
1: Yeah, well, you look at your worst road trips, obviously. Where are they? Sixers usually have two, sometimes three trips out to the West Coast. How does that come about? You know, where does that play into? You know, one of them's over the holidays because of Disney on Ice is always at the arena. Yep. During the holidays. So you always know that that's there. And then you just kind of look at, okay, where is it stretched out? Is there a 7-game road trip, 8-game road trip? Where is your big home stretch? What are the disadvantages of coming home from a road trip? Like, if they're on the West Coast, I always thought it was unfair. If, say, they play their last West Coast game on a Sunday night, I always thought it was unfair for them to be playing on, like, Tuesday. But that happens. You know, they'll only get a day to come home and rest one day and then be right back at it. Those are the games that I look at. And, of course, the back-to-backs because of the situation with Joel Embiid and maybe LeBron. You know, you have to look at how many of them are there. Did the NBA do them a favor? I want to say they usually get, Andrew, maybe 16, something right around there, back-to-backs for the schedule. If they have far less than that, I think it's because the NBA says, well, you know, we don't want Joel Embiid sitting now that LeBron James is on his team. Yeah. So that's something that I would keep an eye on.
23: Do you think – I mean, I know that we don't have an answer. We won't get it until the season starts. But from what you've heard and from the people that you've talked to, are they going to have some sort of strategy with LeBron's going to take this night off of the back-to-back, Joel will take that night off on the back-to-back? How do you think the Sixers are going to handle, because they do have the injuries of Embiid, they have the age of LeBron James, and it's just the NBA nowadays where guys aren't playing 82 games?
1: Yeah, I have not heard that. I do know that my feeling was, Andrew, once Gansey was introduced as the new president of basketball operations, talking to him, talking to Bob Myers, I really did get the feeling that they were like, look, Joel Embiid's here to play, mm-hmm. and he's going to play. Like, they're going to push him to play. And just from the pictures we've seen, and I have talked to some people that they say he really did take care of himself this offseason, and he did get to play as opposed to recover or have a surgery. So it's a different offseason for Joel Embiid. But, yeah, they're looking for him to play as much as possible. Would I have a number in my head that they have? I don't know. 65 keeps going into my head. Like, that's a pretty good number. If he could get to 65, is that a pipe dream? Maybe. But no, I don't know exactly what their deal may be. And that's why the schedule coming out is important, to see how many of those back-to-backs are on there.
23: What are your expectations for Embiid this year? Is he still focal point of the offense? Is it some nights are his nights, summer nights are other nights? What are your Joel Embiid expectations for 2026?
1: I don't think there's any focal point of the offense this year. I really don't. I mean, at times there will be, but I don't think going into a season they're saying, hey, this is the focal point of our offense. I think it's going to come about the way it comes about. And I think he's in the perfect spot. You have these wonderful teammates, good players. You're not expecting him with all the injuries that he's had and all of that to have to carry a team. Score some points, try to protect the rim as much as you can, got to rebound a little bit.

0: cover the Sixers' schedule today, so I don't know if we can if we can do that.
1: Yeah,
0: today.
1: Sure.
2: But, he's got work, Andy. Let the man swing the gloves.
1: Yeah, sure. Bob, so of the marquee matchups that we know now, Sixers-Knicks, the opener at the Garden, home opener, Sixers-Cavs, Sixers at Lakers, December 25th. It's the two LeBron, you know, former teams. It's Sixers-Knicks. And I'll throw in whenever the Celtics game is, the first Jaylen Brown versus Celtics game, in order, journalist Bob, basketball fan Bob, the game that intrigues you the most out of those four to the game that intrigues you the least of those four.
0: Well, I think they're all pretty intriguing. And, you know, and you're right. I do look at it differently because it's like, well, I got to be in Los Angeles on Christmas and different things like that come into play. But, yeah, well, you know, the big thing is LeBron James has played against former teams many, many, many, many times throughout his 24-year career. So it's not going to be all that different for him. Playing on Christmas Day isn't going to be any different for him. I think this is his 22nd appearance on Christmas Day, something crazy like that. But, you know, the Celtics still intrigue me only because they're the Celtics. And that's the team since I was a kid that the Sixers always had to get past. Now, of course, you have the Knicks here. That's going to be really cool. Like, Sixers got blown out by them four straight in the playoffs last year. And, you know, they've really climbed past the Sixers. How does that go? I'm anxious to see when New York comes into Philadelphia to see where are the fans, you know, how is that divided now that LeBron James is here. So I think there's a lot of intriguing things going on, Andrew. It's hard to say least intriguing with 82 games, but I just think it's a lot of fun. I think this season for fans is going to be a lot of fun because there are so many intangibles with this basketball team.
1: What's not fun is the Phillies. So rapid fire. Do they make the playoffs? Yes or no?
0: No.
1: Wow.
0: Yeah, sorry. No.
1: Yeah, no, it sucks.
0: Look, I'm not, and you know me, I am not one of these, oh, they stink, no, so they're not. There's just too many holes there. There's too many holes. And you know, as great as it is to have, you know, a Wheeler and a Sanchez and a Lizardo, you have to have them be pretty much perfect in order, you know, for this team to do anything. And I just don't think it's there.
1: Yep. Well, it hasn't been fun. Bobby.
0: I apologize.
1: All right. Enjoy. What are we hitting?
0: Right now we had a par three, which I had to skip because I was on the phone with you.
1: Wow.
3: Put yourself down for seven.
0: I take that challenge, Connor.
1: Yeah.
0: Connor's the guy, as you know, hits the ball 300 yards, never knows where it's going and all that stuff, and gets aggravated because I play the old man's game and beat his ass every time.
1: Yeah, so, and he actually got a six, but he put down a five on the scorecard. Yeah, I know. I've played with him
0: before. I've heard Connor's a little dicey that way, but I don't know.
3: We'll faked a hole in one just last week.
1: You're the man, Bobby. Enjoy the rest of your round. Boy. Thank you.
0: All right, guys. Be good. Thanks.
1: Here's Bob Cooney, live from the Pensauken Country Club. I didn't know that. I feel bad. Did he forget that he was coming on today?
3: No, he told me yesterday. He was like, I'm going to be golfing. And I was like, yeah, listen, he'll be able to.
1: I love that. That's awesome. All right, let's get some more reaction on the Jaylen video. I see Tommy John on the YouTube chat. Andrew, you keep saying you don't care about it, but you keep on talking about it. Well, of course I'm talking about it. There's 15.1 million views on the video. The world's talking about it. The sports world of social media is talking about this. Why would I not bring this up? All right, let's go to Mike in Philly. Mike, you're on the Fanatic.
4: Hey, how you doing? I just think, they're still learning the offense. I do think the receiver's not even in the picture in some of the videos. If he was in the picture, do you think it would even be a good throw? It looked like it was at Mitchell's feet anyway.
1: I mean, look, it wasn't a good throw. I watched the video and I didn't have a reaction like other people are reacting to it. My reaction to the video is how everybody's reacting, clicking on the comments and seeing that this is why he stinks or why would you do this equals social media account. So no, the throw was not good, but am I going to break down a 14-second video for clicks? No, I'm not going to do that.
4: Do you think you would if it was Dak Prescott throwing that pick? Or do you think the Dallas Ready would be doing the same thing?
1: I would not. No, I would not. I think Dak Prescott is a good quarterback who comes up small in the playoffs.
4: Okay.
1: Yeah. I mean, so like when you watched the video, what was your personal reaction?
4: That it was, first of all, that it was at the feet

0: it wasn't a good throw regardless because it was short.
1: Sure.
0: Even though it was a clean lane up over the middle.
1: Okay.
0: I mean, if it was intercepted high or something, you know, but I feel like it was just a short throw, which was not a great throw to begin with.
1: Sure. And look, Mike, you can say I'm not going to attack you for it because I think the Jalen Hurts conversation is fascinating. Are you somebody that's not really a big believer in Jalen Hurts?
0: No, I'm not.
1: All right. I could tell by the way you're talking about it, and that's fine, Mike. Like, let me make that clear. Like, you're not insane for saying that Jalen Hurts has his shortcomings. And one of the concerns for Jalen Hurts is throwing over the middle of the field. I just can't use that one throw that is posted slow-mo 14 seconds. It would have been even quicker if it was the actual speed. And my man Mike is using that as, see? This is why I feel the way that I feel.
2: If the throw was higher.
1: But I'll ask Mike. I should have asked him this. Damn it. If they post a video of him throwing a touchdown pass, is he going, man, you know what? Maybe I'm wrong about this guy. I doubt it. Right?
2: Yeah.
1: That's why Jalen Hurts is fascinating. It's why he's the number one storyline and will always be the number one storyline. It's why every quarterback's usually the number one storyline. But him specifically, it's why. Because Mike, our caller, just admitted he's not a big Jalen Hurts fan. He's going, yeah, see, look, it was a bad throw. But I bet you if they posted a good throw, which they have, by the way, go to the Twitter account and just scroll down like a day and you'll see Jalen Hurts throwing a good throw. It's not the same reaction.
2: I just watched a video of Drake May throwing two bad interceptions at Patriots camp.
1: Yeah.
2: Like that was posted by the Patriots scouts.
1: And it didn't get the same video. It didn't get the same views now, did it?
2: No, it doesn't matter. I can't tell you how little of a bad word you should give about this and this video.
1: I'm just saying, Sean allowed it to say. Sean allowed one to play earlier.
2: I'm not going to say it. I can't say it.
1: I'm trying to find a video of Jalen Hurts making a good throw at camp.
2: Man, it must not be many because I can't find any. No, he's just bad at the internet, folks. You want me to look it up?
1: No, here you go. Right on the money. This was from August 5th, 8 days ago. Guess how many views it got?
2: 12.
1: That got more than 12 views. 347,000 for a very good throw. 15.1 million for a not so good throw. I'm fascinated by how society works, man. It's amazing. All right, coming up next, we'll continue getting your reaction on this. But also, I was thinking about something this morning. Today's the Field of Dreams game, if the weather allows it. I got to thinking of great sports venues that I would love to see a professional game at. I'll talk about this coming up next. Curious if you guys have any thoughts on that one, but more on this Jalen Hurts video that took the world by storm. That comes your way next here on The Fanatic.
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2: The Phillies' free fall continues. I'm Connor Thomas, and the Phillies keep their struggling ways going yesterday, losing to the Cardinals 7-1, dropping the series in St. Louis, and Zach Wheeler got shelled a little bit. He allowed 5 runs, 4 of them earned through just 5 innings worth of work on the mound. 4 of those runs came in the 5th inning, bit of a blow-up inning there in the offense. Well, they didn't have much going on either. They went 1-for-8 with runners in scoring position. The Phillies have now lost 6 of their 8 series post-All-Star break. JT Realmuto talked about where the team stands after the game.
4: We got to turn it around. Obviously, there's still plenty of time to do so, but nobody in here is happy about the brand of baseball we're playing right now. So we just need to figure it out, turn it around, and play a lot better.
2: Next up for the Field of Dreams game against the Twins in Dyersville, Iowa. That's tonight at 7:30. You can watch it on Netflix. Aaron Nola faces Taj Bradley. There is rain in the forecast for Dyersville, so something to watch with the weather. The Eagles have their first preseason game Saturday against the Ravens in Baltimore. Nick Sirianni will meet with the media at 9:40 this morning. And the Sixers NBA Cup schedule was released yesterday. We've gotten a couple marquee games announced, but the full schedule for the NBA comes out today at 3 p.m. We'll be reacting to that here on The Fanatic. I'm Connor Thomas for the home of the Sixers, Flyers, and Union. 97.5 The Fanatic and The Fanatic app.
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11: I'll continue to get reaction on the social media posts seen around the world, around the sporting world of X, of Twitter. Jalen Hurts on an interception in camp got people going nuts. I find it so funny. But real quick, so today, if it happens, the Phillies have the Field of Dreams game today. And I'm going to watch regardless. Earlier, I was going to ask this question, like, have the Phillies made you so miserable that tonight won't even be enjoyable? You think about it, Phillies Twins is not marquee, right? Like, if you're outside of Philadelphia, you have no allegiances with one of the two teams. You're like, all right, so a struggling Phillies team versus Twins, yippee. Like, you're literally just watching for everything else. Kind of like the Stanley Cup, the NHL games that are
12: The Stadium Series.
11: Stadium Series, yeah.
12: You're watching those for role model.
11: Yeah. So I'm watching tonight, and I will be able to, for 3 hours, put aside my feelings about the Phillies. I will try at least. I can't promise that tomorrow morning when I react to said game. But I'm excited to see this. It's really cool. I love that they started doing this, and I love that our team's a part of it. It's going to be an awesome event. But the Phillies have been such a freaking damper on everybody's day that are you even looking forward to tonight if it happens tonight with the weather?
12: No, I'm not.
11: That sucks.
12: I wasn't really to. It doesn't really do as much for me as it seems like it does for a lot of people. I don't know.
11: I'm romantic with the sport.
12: They got corn. Cool.
11: Yeah, no, but it's cool. And it's pretty sick. It's the movie, baseball. Like, it's everything about it. Like, I love it. And it's going to, even though you know the prices aren't pure, it's going to feel pure, if that makes sense. Like, I love when they play at the Little League World Series. Like, it's just because it feels like, all right, they're just playing. There's not as many advertisements all over the place. Like, it's just baseball, right? And so that's why earlier today, way back in the 6 o'clock hour, I had the stupid, I'm looking for some sort of light at the end of the tunnel here. Could tonight or tomorrow, depending on when they play, could that special moment of playing in the freaking cornfields be enough to kind of wake their asses up? Like, we play a kid's game. We just got to have fun with it. Probably not.
12: The only way the Phillies get better from this game is if three dead relievers walk out of the corn and they sign them to the active roster.
11: It's possible. It's happened before. But once they leave the field, remember, they're done.
12: We'll move the team to Iowa.
11: Moonlight Gray. No, what the hell?
12: Moonlight Graham.
11: Yeah, Moonlight Graham. Yeah, Moonlight Graham walked off the field to help the girl choking on the hot dog. And as soon as she walked off the field, he was back to his old age. And then he went back to the cornfield, and he was no more. He's gone.
12: Well, modern science, we can figure this out. No, they're not going to just wake up and say, look at this cornfield.
11: I know they're
12: Field
11: not.
12: Of dreams.
11: I know they're not, but it's just, you know, fingers crossed. So I was thinking, where would some other, still standing, like, let's talk about this, not like, oh, man, you know, I want them to rebuild the vet so they can play one more game at the vet. Places that are still standing that you would love to see a professional sporting event at. Now, we can get creative about this. Like, I immediately wrote down two here within a hop, skip, and a jump away of each other.
12: Yeah, I can guarantee I can guess them.
11: Like, how sick would it be if the Eagles played a game at Franklin Field or if the Sixers played a game at the Palestra?
12: Yep.
11: It won't happen because it's just not going to happen. I don't know why baseball can do these things, but football plays in freaking Australia. I don't know why you couldn't. Could you imagine how much money they'd make? Because you upsell it like crazy, right? Like, imagine the Philadelphia 76ers, LeBron James, Jaylen Brown, and company are playing at the Palestra. That ticket, these tickets for today are minimum $600. Could you imagine the NBA with those stars playing in a small arena like the Palestra? Man, those tickets would go for four digits. A lot of them would. Like, that would be really cool to see. So I wrote down a couple other ones. In honor of, like, the whole cornfield thing, they're doing it based off of a movie, right? They're not doing it based off of an actual dead guy that walked out of the cornfield named Shoeless Joe Jackson. Like, they're doing it in honor of the movie. How cool would it be if one time they go to the original Durham Athletic Park?
12: Dude, Bull
11: Durham was.
12: Yeah, they still have the bull in left field. I've been to a Durham Bulls game.
11: Yeah.
12: It's cool.
11: How cool would it be if, in honor of the movie, they had a game there with two professional teams? Like, it's... Here's the other thing. Like, I Googled the Sandlot dimensions because I was like, that field does exist. It's overgrown now. It's horrible. But it was for Little Leaguers, so you can't do it there. But, like, the Durham field...
12: Maybe the Phillies will score some runs.
11: Maybe. The Durham field, actually, the dimensions are there. Like, it's 90-foot bases. It's 60 feet, 6 inches. It's still 300-plus feet to the wall. Like, you could play a baseball game there. I have any of the iconic college football stadiums. Like, how cool would it be if there was a game at Notre Dame Stadium with Touchdown Jesus in the background?
12: Yeah, that'd be cool.
11: Like a national football game or you know, where USC plays or Baton Rouge, you know, with LSU. Like, how cool would it be? Again, one time. You're playing games in Australia. Why can't you play a game in Baton Rouge? That would be pretty cool. One of the iconic still standing, college football stadiums. They're on the road that week, so then you do a one-off, and you sell one of those 80, 90,000-seat stadiums. Happy Valley. Not that I, you know, whatever. But how cool would that be? I would do that. There's a couple still standing of the Negro Leagues. They did it in 2024. There was a game at Rickwood Field, which is in Alabama. Like, that would be cool if they did that again. Jackie Robinson Day. Why wouldn't you try that? You already have the day where everybody's wearing 42. Have a special game at one of the... They're still standing. Some of them are still standing. Why wouldn't you do something like that? Like, I think that'd be cool.
12: Yeah. Well, you got to fight the money thing. I agree with everything you're saying. Your costs... They're about to lose the sport over the money they make.
11: Yeah, I know.
12: All right, so moving crazy. The venue is low on the priority list.
11: It's unbelievable. By the way, most of these are baseball related, you know, because fields are fields. This would never happen. 0% chance because it's not hardwood. But how cool would it, even if it was a pickup game, 5-on-5 at Rucker Park? Like that.
12: Oh,
11: would be,
12: dude, I've been dying for that forever.
11: That would be really cool. Yeah. And NBA players have shown up there. Kobe's played there. Kevin Durant's played there. Dr.
12: I mean,
11: J's
12: even if it's
11: there.
12: College, like they played a college basketball game on an aircraft carrier before.
11: Yeah, but they played it on the hardwood. You would have to like put hardwood down, which they could do it. I'm sure they could do it. Somebody puts hardwood down at Rucker Park. That would actually be pretty sick.
12: Nah, screw that. Play on the blacktop. Let's go.
11: Yeah, you know they're not going to do that. 0%
12: chance. No, just get like a mid-major. Miami, Ohio, and UMBC.
11: Hey, that team was almost undefeated last year.
12: Yeah, well, tournament didn't go great.
11: No, it did not. All right, let's go back to the phones. Let's go to my man, John and Manionk. What's up, Johnny?
13: Saltunas. What's up, brother? Love the show. Listen all the time. I'll tell you what, man. I'm very proud of you. I love watching your career blossom. I'm pumped for the new Marks thing. I'm really excited. I want to jump in before he comes in and starts talking a lot. And all seriousness, this is the thing. Like the Jalen video, I think it's. I'm with you. I'm so fascinated by this because, like, if you're over like I don't know 35 years old, like you grew up watching Donovan, and Hurts is everything Donovan wasn't and everything we wanted Donovan to be. He doesn't throw the ball into the dirt. He's accountable afterwards. He looks mad. He looks upset. He talks good on the mic about how it was hell on him. Blah blah blah blah blah. And most of all, he won a ring. Mm-hmm. And like, I just feel like we were dying. We were so in the desert for water for a ring for so long. The Nick Foles one was obviously like storybook, the most incredible thing ever. But like, then like a bona fide, legitimate quarterback that you drafted comes in, takes you to the promised land 2 years in a row, you know, fumbles into the end zone and then loses the one and comes back and wins the other one. Like, we should be putting him up on a pedestal, in my opinion. And then, like, literally we're tearing him down for, like, an internet video where he drops the ball.
11: Dude,
13: what am I missing
11: it's,
13: here?
11: It's an amazing case study, man. Look, it's the same thing with Sirianni. I talked about this a couple of weeks ago. I did, like, my... What was it, Connor? Like, my top 10 Philly guys that are in Philadelphia. Number one's Nick Sirianni. Like, I would think that we would love Nick Sirianni, but people don't. And look, I'm not the biggest fan. I should be. I don't know why we're not. It's so fascinating. Is it because people don't want to admit that they are wrong? Is it people that said Nick Sirianni won't work out because of the introductory press conference, and so now they're burying their feet in the sand or whatever, you know, digging their feet,
12: right.
11: And Jalen Hurts, oh, I don't like this draft pick, so I'm going to keep on saying that I don't like the draft pick despite the success that he's had. It really is amazing, man.
13: I think the irony is, like, I can admit I was wrong. I thought that first press conference was horrendous, and I was like, this guy's going to get laughed out of the town. Couldn't be more wrong. All he does is win. And to be fair, yeah, his behavior, I guess, could rub people the wrong way. It's just an Eagles fan. Like, you go to the stadium, sorry, the stands are filled with Sirianni screaming everywhere and mouthing off. Like that's who we are, kind of. So I agree with you. We should like him more. We should like Hurts more. And at the end of the day, they win. Which is what we wanted. And maybe you all didn't live through 30 years of crappy birds, but like I did. And I want to be happy over the guy that won us a ring. But I love your show. Keep being you, dude. I'm rooting for you guys.
11: You're the man, John. I appreciate it. There he is, John from Manionk. Great man. I mean, it's just, it's funny, right? Because I can talk about Jalen Hurts for 4 hours every single day because he's so interesting. Because there are parts about his game that I don't like. There are parts about his game that I do like. I don't think he's the best quarterback in the league. I don't think he's a top 5 quarterback in the league. I think him falling out of the top 10 in certain rankings was fair. Do I think he's 17th? No, I think that's ridiculous. Do I think it's unfair for people to try to take away what he's accomplished because of the good team that he's had around him? I think that's completely unfair. Do I think Jalen Hurts does a lot more good things that people may not recognize, like his intangibles of being able to handle the city of Philadelphia? Absolutely, I do, but people don't see it that way. He is so interesting to talk about because if I came on this air today, Connor, and I just said nothing but positive things about Jalen Hurts, I would get a lot of pushback from people. If I then came on the air tomorrow and did nothing but negative talk, Jalen Hurts isn't that good, you guys are over the top with your love for him, they should find a new quarterback,
12: they'd say that's the normal show.
11: That's true. That I would get pushback from people that are super Jalen Hurts fans. It's why he's polarizing. It's why it's amazing to talk about him. And I do think there is a middle ground to talk about a quarterback that has strengths and some weaknesses.
12: Yeah,
11: and yet the team wins.
12: Good luck finding that middle ground.
11: It doesn't exist. It exists in my brain.
12: It's there somewhere.
11: No, it exists in my brain. It doesn't exist
12: for
11: anybody
12: else.
11: It's
12: Neverland.
11: It's unbelievable. Let's go to Terrell in Philly. What's up, Terrell?
14: How's everybody doing?
11: What's up, man? How are you?
14: I'm all right. I'm a big fan. I listen to you, both of you guys. I love Connor's takes, and I love listening to Andrew. I love listening to you on ESPN Radio, too, man. Oh, that's what you're doing.
11: Thanks, brother. I love you.
14: So I got a question for you before I get to my topic. Yo, I love listening to other takes on other teams or whatever, and I like watching Houston defense, and I love watching them play against other offenses. I think they think they're better. I wonder, do you watch any other teams, coordinators, players?
11: On the NFL?
14: Besides,
11: Yes.
14: Do you have a favorite? And you can answer that later, but Jalen Hurts. I'm a Jalen Hurts defender. He is my QB1. I will argue with him to the death. But that video was hard for me to make an argument for. Like, I ain't gonna lie. I had to be quiet for a little bit, man. And he has to show it. That's why I can't pencil him in to win the Super Bowl or the division, because stuff like that. Like, he just makes it harder for us when he doesn't prove it. Like, we have a new coordinator this year, and we had Kellen Moore. Like, he tried to implement a system. And what happened? We had to change the system up, and we won a Super Bowl with that. So it's kind of hard for me to pencil him in. So,
11: Terrell, I'm not calling you an insecure person, but what I'm saying is I think Jalen Hurts defenders are sometimes insecure because there are legitimate things to point to saying, hey, he needs to get better at this, he needs to get better at that. But then you always have the trump card of, yeah, but he's a Super Bowl MVP. He's been to the Super Bowl twice. He's the only quarterback in the last, 20 plus years that won back-to-back division titles. And so you have the resume to use in your argument. So when you say it's hard to defend, no, your defense is easy. Like, don't make too much of a 14-second video because all the guy does is win. You have that card to play as a big Jalen Hurts fan every day of the week.
14: Yeah, but the people that we argue against, he does got to throw against across the middle. Like, he has to make the throws that we want him to make during the big games. And it was just practice, like you said, 14 seconds, and that's my argument. There's no Devontae. Devontae changes that. And Devontae gives him a guaranteed first down, the A.J. Brown kind of slant. Mm-hmm. So I do think there's an argument there. Like you say, he has to show us, man. Like,
11: yeah, look, there's absolutely an argument. And thanks for the call, brother. I appreciate the call. I appreciate all the kind words. Even Connor got a compliment. That was wonderful.
12: Hell yeah.
11: Terrell wants to be on the show, part of the family. The reason why, since March, when Derek Gunn said it, and I've brought it back up for 5 months in a row now, he's got to prove it year ahead of him. Not prove it like, does he belong in the NFL? Not prove it like, can he win in the NFL? $60 million is a lot of money towards your cap. And if there is a hesitation on the mind of Howie Roseman or Jeffrey Lurie, as much as they can say how much they love him publicly, then you got to really think about it and get all the information possible before you give somebody $60 million a year. And I would like to think that even the biggest Jalen Hurts fan would agree with that, but clearly not many people do. I also think it's unfair for a lot of people that are almost rooting for it to not go well so that they can get another quarterback. And that's the point I get to at the end of every single day of the Jalen Hurts discourse. All right, coming up next, we got another segment left to play. More reaction on it, but also, you too could play with LeBron James. Ridiculous, man. We'll tell you how next right here on The Fanatic.
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11: It is 9:49 here on Mornings with Andrew. Mornings with Marks. Salchunas starts Monday, August 17th, but we have Middays with Marks coming your way next at 10 o'clock. Real quick, I forgot. I wrote down another stadium that it would be cool if there was a game still. It's still standing, but it closed because they stopped taking care of it. But it's still there, the Astrodome. Like, that would be a sick thing. You know, it's one of the seven wonders of the world.
12: Yeah, that'd be cool.
11: That would be cool. It's just apparently it's like a hazard at this point, like going in there.
12: Well, so is the Trop.
11: That's a good point. That's still standing. By the way, let me ask you this. So I told you the other day that if the Field of Dreams ticket prices drop below $500, that I would jump on it. Now, today's the day of the game, unless it gets rained out. So the ticket prices plummeted. I can't do it. I'm not going to fly out today because the flights just don't work. But if you could, let's say you had the income, would you bet $366 and the flight ticket to Dyersville, Iowa, hoping that the game got rained out today so that you go tomorrow and you just got an absolute steal of a ticket?
0: No, absolutely not. Getting stuck in Iowa to watch this team play baseball?
11: Well, no, tomorrow's Friday. So it's not like you're missing work and like you would already be taken off from work Friday. Right? Like, you're not coming back to work Friday morning after going to a game in Dyersville, Iowa on a Thursday. So you just have to extend your stay a day. You're not missing any work because it's the weekend. So would you run the risk of the $366 ticket? You might not even get there today, tonight, for the game, but there's a strong chance it gets rained out.
0: You're obsessed with this game, man.
11: I am absolutely. Yes, I'm obsessed with it.
0: No, I'm not doing that.
11: All right.
0: I wouldn't be spending the money to go to the game today if it was perfect weather.
11: I would.
0: Bro, I barely turned the TV on yesterday to watch this team. Like, I couldn't bring myself to pick up the remote and hit the power button.
11: I watched it.
0: I did too.
11: Through thick and thin. It's in sickness and in health, man. It's part of the vows. What you don't know is when you get married, you do the vows at the altar.
0: Okay, tell them to get me a damn ring, but and when, then we'll talk vows.
11: No, when you're born into it, you signed up. You don't even know what you signed up for.
0: I didn't sign up for $1,000 to go to Iowa.
11: In sickness and in health.
0: I'll go to South Philly. My wife ever tries to drag me to Dyersville. Divorce.
11: Speaking of South Philly, you could play with LeBron James. No. 0% chance you play with LeBron James. Is it today?
0: The open tryouts? When exactly? Let me find the date.
11: All right. So the Sixers G League team, the Bluecoats, will be hosting open tryouts. I got to keep the same energy, bro. Even though we are the flagship station of the Philadelphia 76ers, I ripped the Detroit Pistons organization earlier this week for having open tryouts for their G League team. And people wasted $250 because there was 0% chance that any of them were going to make the team.
0: It's not till September 12th and October 4th. They have two different dates.
11: All right. I think that's wrong because you're going to have a person that's going to believe in themselves, which is great. I'm pro believing in thyself. It's a beautiful thing. And they're going to waste however much money it is. I got to keep the same energy, dude.
0: $199.
11: What? Yeah.
0: Yo, let me hold two bills real quick.
11: Yeah. You know what should come with the $200? Hey, if you don't make the team, we'll give you two tickets to a Sixers game of equal value. So court, like, not court side, but like, you know what I'm saying?
0: This year, $200 is going to get you on the roof.
11: Like, I think it's wrong, man, because then you're going to have a guy that's like, oh, man, I played basketball back in high school. I'm going to spend $200 and not make the team. And for what?
0: But like, what if something crazy happens? And then you do, and then maybe, hey, we've seen LeBron's teams call up G League guys.
11: Yeah, look, some of them should know. Like, there might be somebody that's like, man, I played, like, Division II basketball or something. Like, that's fine. I'm talking about the guy that was a little overweight that went to the Pistons tryout and spent $250 and was falling down left and right. I'm like, oh, this poor guy. I he probably did it for the fun of it. Like, really?
0: See, you know what?
11: Just give it to me next time. Give me the $250 next time.
0: You would have been one of those dudes at the South Philly bar telling Vince Papale he's not good enough to play for the Birds. And he might have listened to you.
11: No, but that was a free open tryout.
0: Oh, different. So $200 is standing between you and your dreams?
11: Yes.
0: Playing on the field with the Birds or on the court with LeBron?
11: Dude, if it's a free open tryout, go for it, man.
0: Well, nothing's free these days.
11: Go for it. If the Atlantic City Surf ever came back, I would try out. Why not?
0: Yeah, but you got to aim higher. You got to dream bigger.
11: No.
0: You're going to find some sneakers in a trash can. Go out there and be dunking on people. Next thing you know, hey, Brian, give me one backside lob.
11: Yeah, make me like Mike. Let's go to Jay in Tampa. What's up, Jay?
1: Hey, how you doing?
11: Good, how are you?
1: Thank God. I'm 73. I found YouTube. I can watch Philadelphia again.
11: Oh,
1: I moved out in 2020 to Florida, and I got sick down here, but... I'm near Moffitt Hospital. It's a great hospital. They're keeping me alive. It's a 6-year touch wood. I'm watching the Phillies every night, and I, for the life of me, do not know how all this talent that can't score a run. They don't play no small ball. They don't hit fly balls. They don't the normal things. Now, if Larry Boa made two errors in a game, he'd be out there 10 in the morning, and he'd be cursing all night to get somebody to hit him ground balls. And if Pete Rose went 0 for 4, he'd be out there early for batting practice. I just don't get it. I'm watching them, and it's breaking my heart. And this team, if we had told us in 2022.
11: They might not make the playoffs, Jay. It's unbelievable.
1: Oh, my God. I'm watching it. I go Phillies. I mean, I don't give up. I mean, you know, it's how many years I grew up. The Phillies fought the Cubs for last place till we got the Mets and Houston Astros came in. And then we fought the Mets for last place. Oh, we're in seventh place this year. Isn't that great?
11: Jay,
1: oh, my God.
11: Jay, listen, man.
1: How many years did we hear that?
11: Listen, man, I love you. Have good health down there, Jay. Good health down there. Middays with Mark's coming your way next. But I do got to say real quick, that guy hit everything on the bingo card. Gave me his age. Gave me Larry Boa, gave me Pete Rose, no heart. They don't play small ball, they don't bunt. Bingo card, hit.
0: Gave us a nice dump to bookend the show, too.
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0: Another series loss. I'm Connor Thomas, and the Phillies lost again yesterday, falling to the Cardinals 7-1 and dropping the series in St. Louis. Zach Wheeler allowed 5 runs, 4 earned over 5 innings worth of work. 4 of those runs coming in the 5th inning. The offense wasn't better. They went 1-for-8 with runners in scoring position. The Phillies have now lost 6 of their 8 series post All-Star break. Don Mattingly talked about the bad stretch after the game and where the Phillies go from here.
3: It's not going to do us any good to look back and say, you know, that things that happened behind you aren't coming back. It's not going to change. There's nothing for us to do but move on.
0: Next up, the Phillies are in Iowa, Dyersville to be exact, for the Field of Dreams game against the Twins. Tonight, scheduled for 7:30. You can watch it on Netflix. Aaron Nola faces Taj Bradley in the pitching matchup. There is rain in the forecast, so the weather is something to keep an eye on. Eagles have their first preseason game Saturday against the Ravens in Baltimore. They're back to work at camp today. And the Sixers NBA Cup schedule was released yesterday. The full schedule will come out today at 3 p.m. for the NBA season, so we'll be reacting to that later on here on The Fanatic. 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
7: Well,
4: YouTube, good morning, everybody. Lots to talk about here. I will fire everybody on the Phillies by, 11 o'clock, 11:30.
11: Under.
4: Good morning, Ray. Well, we're going to start off talking about Jalen Hurts interceptions. Morning, Ray.
11: Morning, Johnny. How are you?
4: Oh, I can't wait to talk about Jalen Hurts' interceptions. Oh, poor Jalen Hurts. All the club hurts. I feel so bad for them. Their quarterback's been disrespected again. Good morning, Sean Brace.
9: I'm not surprised. Are we just diving into the deep end
4: here? So, coming up at 10:45, live from Iowa.
9: Yes.
4: Which is the first time I've ever muttered those words.
9: Same.
4: Right? Field of Dreams game today. Lauren Shahadi from the MLB Network is live. She'll be reporting live.
9: She's so good, John.
4: Live from the cornfields.
9: The MLB Network morning show with her and Mark DeRosa.
4: You're a really interesting cat because
10: misread the calculations.
4: You like that show. You watch that in the morning.
9: Yes.
4: And then
9: religiously
4: driving in on commercial breaks, you'll flip over from the Fanatic, you'll flip over to NBA radio.
9: Yes. Love NBA radio.
4: Which is very
9: Frank Isola in the morning. Yeah. Scalabrine. Tremendous.
4: Yeah. I guess I should check it out. I mean, I guess I can anymore.
9: I promise you. Really good. When you were on the couch, there, as far as I'm concerned, before I got into the world of Get Up, that was the only show, again, major during baseball season. I'm not watching in February and
4: right,
9: January.
4: Yeah.
9: Baseball season, it's perfect. Mark DeRosa is one of the most talented cats in television, especially covering the game of baseball. Lauren, her talents speak for herself because she's done post-game for TBS. Who, oh, by the way, Meredith was filling in for her.
4: On TBS, Meredith Marakovich?
9: At the desk with Jimmy Rollins and
4: Meredith was?
9: Curtis Granderson, yes.
4: Meredith, who I worked with when she was coming out of college, coming out of LaSalle.
9: Lehigh Valley's own.
4: Yeah, she's the pride of, I forget where.
9: Did she go to Parkland?
4: I don't remember.
9: Because my wife went to Parkland. I'm so bad at this stuff.
4: Yeah, I'm not sure where. I mean, because my family's from, my mother's side, my grandmother's from Bethlehem.
9: Okay.
4: So my great-grandmother's from Bethlehem. They came over from Italy and went to Bethlehem. So
9: I just lump Bethlehem and Allentown together.
4: I love the Lehigh Valley.
9: Okay, But awesome. Lauren does a great job, so it's going to be fun. And, of course, Field of Dreams. Like, for my money.
4: Yeah, it's going to be cool. Our team doing it is very cool. So that's coming up. She'll join us at 10:45.
9: Nice.
4: And then, Ray, should I fire everybody on the Phillies before, right before, or after?
11: Probably after.
4: I don't think we'll have time before.
11: Yeah.
4: All right.
11: Well, let us all dream while we're talking to Lauren, and then afterwards we'll get to the nightmare that is this.
4: Everybody's losing their job today. No one's going to be spared, Sean Brace. But we got to get into this is the best sports radio topic in the history of sports radio topics. I wish we had this every day. I could talk about it. All right, 4 days a week. Jalen Hurts throws an interception at practice. The video is put out by the Eagles social media team, goes out on all their socials. And really, it's not about Jalen Hurts. It's about Quinyon Mitchell. But everybody has the reaction. Honestly, people are going to have to explain the reaction and what they think about it. So it's a good time to get in, 610-632-0975. That's the number to dial. That's the number to send the text message to the Davis Honda text line, leave your name and location, and the voice memo feature, which is very popular on the Davis Honda text line. Just send it to 610-632-0975. How would you describe the reaction, Sean, to the interception coming out?
9: On par with how we do things in Philadelphia, with how the national media handles things, especially when it comes to the quarterback position for the Philadelphia Eagles. Maybe not so much on par. I would say just a little bit over the top. How about that? But, you know, the reaction becoming 1,000 times bigger than the actual event, you know, that's where I'm at right now. But I completely agree with you. Where the fun part about this conversation is, beauty is in the eye of the beholder. And there's so many levels to it where should they have posted it? What would Jalen's reaction would be? Does this happen elsewhere? I got Emmanuel Acho, not Ocho, Acho, calling for people's jobs. I got Mike Florio on NBC. What's his website?
0: Pro Football Talk,
9: excuse me. From NBC, works for NBC, puts out a full think piece on it. John, as Club Hurts president, he's going to make mistakes at practice. He's going to throw interceptions at games. Newsflash, it's Jalen Hurts. He's not perfect. An interception happened at practice. What are we doing?
11: Yeah, well, I mean, it's predictable what the reaction was. So predictable, 100% predictable. I'm not surprised in the least because we're insane. We're insane in this city, and we're insane with the NFL nationally. We are insane. So, like, here's what happened. I'm going to keep it really simple. You have a 22-year-old that's taking practice video. Maybe he took the practice video. Maybe he was given the practice video and cut it up and put it on social medias. And what was the caption? It was about Quinyon Mitchell. It wasn't about the Jalen Hurts interception.
9: Right on cue.
11: It was about Quinyon Mitchell's interception. And because they didn't edit out Jalen Hurts throwing it, everybody has a fit. So I mean, honestly, the most annoying people of this whole thing are the Hurts people that feel like they're disrespected. Your people. He threw an interception. I don't care. It doesn't make him a bad quarterback. It doesn't make him a great quarterback. It doesn't mean Sean Mannion's offense is going to be great. It doesn't mean he's not going to be able to pick up Sean Mannion's offense. It's a training camp interception. And everybody has a take. Everybody's mad. The Eagles put that out on purpose because they're trying to motivate Jalen Hurts. Maybe you just have a recent college graduate that didn't realize that we're insane and we were going to make something out of an interception. That's what it is. I'm not surprised because I know how insane we are in this city. So now everybody's mad. Jalen Hurts is disrespected. He's a Super Bowl MVP. How could you possibly show him throwing an interception? You knew what the reaction was going to be. It's disrespectful. That ass Emmanuel Acho wants people's jobs for it. Like Emmanuel Acho is a loser, by the way, for a lot of different reasons. Like everybody. He threw a training camp interception. The Eagles should know better. But sometimes things fall through the cracks because a 22-year-old doesn't realize how insane we are. Jesus, God. And I love it. And I love all of it.
9: Oh, it's great. It's great. Yeah, to bring it back to my people, I'm disappointed. You know, like and I understand having our backs up against the wall and wanting to fight for our guy because there are plenty of times that he is disrespected and way over the top on the one side. But this is clearly something that is happening at practice where, oh, by the way, Quinyon Mitchell read an article last week on his way to being a Hall of Famer, ESPN.com, all pro last year. We know what this guy is capable of. Made a good play. I don't even know what the route was. I have no idea what the design was.
11: I've heard about that. Like Brendan Petrilli, the co-founder of Club Hurts. Yeah, but Hollywood Brown ran a bad route, and that's why it happened. He's doing the exact same thing. That's what I'm saying. The biggest villain in this entire thing are the Hurts sycophants.
9: Oh, no. No,
11: they're the biggest villains in this entire thing.
9: That list is long.
11: It's not.
9: And there are plenty of people in front of the Hurts defenders.
11: It's the same people that say, oh, well, they're throwing the Super Bowl. The dagger. Oh, the same throw that 100,000 people out there could make? Seriously? We're going to rave about a bomb that was thrown during an NFL game?
0: The dagger?
11: Seriously? Now, 100,000 people couldn't play the way Jalen Hurts played for the entire game. But to talk about a throw that's a basic NFL throw, but that's the Jalen Hurts crew.
4: overly praising him and handling with kid gloves. You know why? Because he's disrespected by so many other people. Like, just ignore it and shut up. You're the problem, Sean. Petrilli's the problem. Ray, I'm not even going to say you're the problem because I know you know better. And I know that's not why you're a Club Hurts guy. You're not involved in this nonsense.
10: Whoa, Johnny. All right, let's back up a second because you're pushing me further to the extremist side this week. With all of the, that performance in the Super Bowl was just so average. Anyone could have done it.
4: Didn't say that.
10: That toss in the Super Bowl was regular. Now this. Listen, it happened. I'm shocked. I am.
13: We're talking about.
4: It was practice. A basic throw. He made a basic throw.
9: Yeah.
4: But to talk about him being an MVP in the Super Bowl. Don't talk about a stupid throw. He didn't thread the needle between three guys, and it's like, man, that's an unbelievable throw. He's a good deep ball thrower. Stop treating him like he sucks. You guys treat him like he sucks with the way you talk.
10: Oh,
4: you should expect that. Whoa. You do. You treat him like, you got a B on the spelling test. Great job.
9: I'll take it.
4: I know you're not smart enough, and you must have tried really hard. The dude's a great football player. Expect greatness.
9: It's outrageous.
4: God, you bring that. You're like, you have such low expectations of him. You freaking hurt sycophants.
9: No, we got unbelievable expectations for him, and that's why we talk about a guy and we bring up the two Super Bowls, one that he happened to outplay Patrick Mahomes at a loss. ChatGPT, a matter of fact, had that top 10 for teams that lost in the Super Bowl.
4: All right, so hold on a second. We'll resume this. This is the short break. So you don't want to go anywhere. You Hurts people are so freaking annoying, and you're the ones that are a problem in this stupid interception video. 610-632-0975. If you disagree, we would love to talk to you. 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

0: All right, Middays, Marks, 97.5, the Fanatic, John Marks, Sean Brace. Dumbing down your quarterback, the latter of the two. Ray Dunn. Lawrence Shahadi live from Iowa. Coming up at 10:45.
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2: No, it's Iowa.
0: So now I get to say people are going to be mad at me for Field of Dreams. So I don't know why people are going to be mad at me today. I know they will. Because like Ray even said it. Oh, you're just like you're saying bad things about Jalen Hurts. No, I'm not. He's a good player. Who cares if he threw an interception? Because everybody else can't handle it. That's on you guys. That's not on me.
2: Look, again, taking it personal a little bit right now. I don't want NovaCare or the Jeff to be treated like North Korea. Like, it's okay if you put out some footage of somebody struggling at practice. If it's a game and your guy does something stupid, yeah. Like, I think we need to connect the dots on that. But for this,
3: practice.
2: But anyways, you are fired up. You are ready to go. And look, I want to fight, but let me phone a friend, tag him in.
0: Right.
2: No. Oh, Millie Petrilli. Petrilli's getting the phone a friend. His name was mentioned. My president or my co-founder of all things Club Hurts.
4: Vice president.
2: Vice president. Your name was brought up. I need
0: Let me intro. I'm the co-founder of Club Hurts. Brendan Petrilli, our promotions coordinator here at 97.5, the Fanatic and Beasley Broadcasting Group. Hello, BP.
5: Hello, fellas. I mean, what an outrageous thing to do today is. When I saw that video yesterday, I immediately sent to you guys. I was like, well, I think we know what we're talking about tomorrow. And that's the reason. That's the reason why Club Hurts has come together, because of these reactions, because of these lists, because of what people do. The 15 million views to this video of negativity and reaction. That's the reason Club Hurts has come together, not to blindly defend him, but to have our guys back. Because what people do out there just because it's Jalen Hurts and just because it's the Philadelphia Eagles is absolutely insane and criminal. And that's why us at Club Hurts are here to have our guys back. Not blindly. He has his flaws, but we're here to have his back at the end of the day. Because guess what? That throw wasn't that bad of a throw. It was a great play by Quinyon. But we're here.
0: But earlier you were talking about how Hollywood Brown, he
5: stopped his route.
0: Today. Right, he stopped his route, so it wasn't even on him.
2: You're right. It was a great play by Quinyon.
5: It was a great play. It was an absolutely great play. But now all of a sudden we're going right at Jalen Hurts, because guess what? Josh Allen's making those same throws.
2: Yes.
5: Drake May's making those same throws.
0: So let me ask you a question. Are you, because I look at it as kind of like the political spectrum. I'm neither A or B. And it toggles between which sides annoys me more. Does that make sense?
2: Sure.
0: Because I get annoyed with. I'm not even. I wouldn't even consider myself that. I don't know.
2: I think we're all on that page. A lot of us are now joining.
0: A lot of guys our age, I think, are as well.
2: Yeah.
0: But that's how I. Unfortunately, that's how I am with Jalen Hurts. Because currently, Jalen Hurts Club Hurts annoys me more than the other idiots.
5: What have we done?
0: The overly negative Jalen Hurts person, like, what am I going to say to them? The dude has a Super Bowl resume. Like, what do you want me to say? Like that he sucks, and because he threw a spring training, because he threw a training camp interception, and because the offense hasn't looked great in training camp, that they're going to get rid of him and he's going to suck. I don't believe that for a second. I don't feel like that for a second. Nobody reasonably should think that with him, right? So for you to go on the other side of things, the Club Hurts people go on the other side and be so mad at the Eagles for putting out the interception.
5: Not me. I'm not mad at the Eagles at all. You're allowed to put out plays like that. Like we're saying, we're boosting up Quinyon. Quinyon is, you know, from Vic's words, he was a virgin for interceptions this
2: year. Yes, he did.
5: I think that's the reason why that clip came out. But the reaction otherwise, rather than a great play by Q, it's, oh my God, Jalen Hurts can't throw over the middle. You know, people make... They make all these, put up these numbers around our guy. What are we supposed to do? Sit there and just lay and take it? Or we got to have our guys back. No, we can't do that, John. We've done it enough over the last 5 years. We have to have our guys back.
2: I'm losing my mind because I'm defending Jalen Hurts from the defenders. Like, I don't know what I'm doing right now. I'm like...
5: And if you
0: make
5: go to,
0: it make sense.
5: If you go to Club Hurts, we have not posted about this video, by the way.
0: Why not?
5: We have not posted about the video.
0: I'm sure this will make it.
2: Yeah.
0: All right, Petrilli, listen.
2: Nice work, Petrilli.
0: Here's all I'm saying.

0: is it have your people shut up. It's an interception.
1: Well, we'll have to put out a declaration.
0: Yeah. No, but yes. And deal with it. By the way, like what you said about throwing over the middle, he has struggled with that.
1: Yes.
0: The people that question Jalen Hurts and whether he's as good of a quarterback as the two Super Bowls and the MVP, completely justified. But like I still give him the benefit of the doubt, and any Eagles fan out there should still give him the benefit of the doubt. Once upon a time when I was growing up, I was told, if we ever win a Super Bowl, blah, blah, blah, blah, blah, blah, blah. Well, dude, it's been the 2 and 4 years. So Let's give him, like, last year when the bad guys were trying to bench him. Oh, he plays like this again. I'm going to bench him. He was the Super Bowl MVP, and the team's still leading in the division. Like, I know he's not playing well, and that's granted. So, but, like, also, don't be so defensive of Jalen Hurts, all right? Like immediately, you set me off because you were complaining about it. It's like, an interception wasn't even his fault. Oh, shut up. Who cares?
2: It is crazy because the majority of the people were the ones that were fighting for him, standing up for Jalen Hurts. And it's like, wow, have we really flipped the scales? Are we now the scales going in that direction where there's too many defenders and blind loyalty?
0: No, we're all insane.
2: That, yeah, that's easy.
0: We need to be just like I was talking about with politics. Aren't we the same way here with the stupid quarterback? We're like this with Wentz, too. Yeah. It was like that with Donovan.
2: Yes, you're right. It doesn't stop.
1: Hey, that's the reason why this video gets 15 million and, you know, a nicely edited Josh Allen clip only gets 700,000. Drake May only gets, you know, 50,000 views. It's because the passion of our fans, and we need that passion to be directed in the right place to be behind our guy.
2: That's right.
1: With our guy. Maybe not overly the way that some people have come in strong here, but we're feeling it out right now. It's training camp for Club Hurts. We're new to this. We're all getting around it. We're figuring it out here. We gotta get our goals in line. Maybe we'll put out like a checklist of how we want to attack this season together and what our goals in mind for Club Hurts are moving forward. So make sure you go follow us at Club Hurts, and we'll get that together.
0: All right, fantastic. On Instagram, there he is, Brendan Petrilli. Thank you, BP.
2: Millie.
0: Appreciate it, Millie Petrilli.
2: A man that knows about a million views, all right?
0: Yeah.
2: Back-to-back months of engagement, over a million. Millie Petrilli does a great job for Club Hurts. Did that video really do 15 million? Are you serious?
0: I'm sure it did. Well, once it goes national, now everybody wants to watch it. So Josh Allen threw an interception. We think it's Josh Allen because they edited out Josh Allen doing it, so it became all about the interception, not about the quarterback. Now, Josh Allen would have thrown it. I don't know how many people would have been like, oh, Josh Allen sucks because he threw an interception. With Jalen, and here's where I'll go to the Eagles, I'm not going to fire some 22-year-old because they put the entire video on there. I would have bet my entire life that if you would have shown me that video and would have said, should I post this, is it okay to post this, I would have said no. Because if you do, oh, but why would they do that? Because we're insane. Looking at it right now, like, was there any doubt that Jalen Hurts think about it. Throwing an interception in training camp was going to garner this kind of attention. We're insane.
2: Yeah, that's where I agree with you.
0: I like it.
2: I don't have a personal issue with it, but you know what you're getting into the world of social media. So look, I think the Buffalo Bills did it the right way. And if I was the social media director for the Philadelphia Eagles and that guy presented that interception and said, look at Quinion's celebration, that's really why I want to post it. All right, great. Then post that.
0: Drake May threw an interception. They showed the entire thing. It was about their battling. That was the caption to it. No one made a big deal about it. How many views does that one have, the Drake May interception?
2: Well, everything's getting a little bit more bump, and I think it's going to be a bigger question to ask from the standpoint of should. Like, that's what I said. I hate the fact that it's the argument over this interception. It's funny, whatever, it's practice. But I do like the conversation of everything else surrounding it. Where should you post that? How would you go about that? Like, I don't have an issue with it, but these guys are egomaniacs.
0: Let me give Club Hurts some advice.
2: Yeah.
0: Just ignore and roll your eyes at people that want to criticize Jalen unnecessarily. It's out there. You're never going to get away with it. You're just going to drive yourself nuts over it.
2: Yeah, there's a lot of things that we drive ourselves nuts over. But we started Club Hurts for that reason. The disrespect, John. You have to wear boots. It's so deep.
0: It's true.
2: You know, and you know, the funny thing about all of this, as J-Lo would say, yeah, that's funny to me, too. It's like this.
3: That's
2: dude,
3: the funny thing that makes me chuckle.
2: This dude doesn't say a word.
0: He doesn't. He doesn't bring AJ, it up. He'll never bring it up.
3: All the nonsense, new coordinators, this. Like, this guy has been to 2 Super Bowls. He can handle Instagram. Everything's going to be okay. But the discourse has just taken on a life of its own. Quick, too, under 24 hours.
0: Ray, I would say that if there's one quarterback in the NFL that's built to deal with this nonsense and this insanity, it's probably Jalen.
1: Absolutely.
0: Because he's been to 2 Super Bowls, and we're as insane now as we were before.
4: Yeah, I go back to Julio Jones in this one.
5: I don't really be on the internet.
4: I don't believe Jalen Hurts even knows this is a story.
0: He knows.
3: Oh, they definitely know.
0: He knows.
4: I don't think so.
0: I think he knows, and he's just able to not let it bother him or use it as motivation.
3: Well, it's funny, Ray.
0: Now, it is, like, if you totally block yourself out and you're not paying attention and the people around you aren't telling you,
3: Then
0: it's very easily not to know.
3: Well, I think that's funny you say that, Ray, because I think this kind of comes into some of the stuff that was said about him where he's got a little bit of a diva. He's got this Jordan, this aura around him.
5: I said I was a diva.
0: Jordan would never talk about it.
3: No, but this is but Jordan have to deal with social media.
0: Agreed. So isn't it Jordan's personality to never even let anybody know it would bother him?
3: Absolutely.
0: And LeBron's the modern day star that is going to let everybody know that bothers him.
3: Scottie Pippen was on a podcast, I guess, last year, but clips resurfaced. He never went to dinner with Jordan.
0: Just one on one. I saw.
3: Never went to dinner. Like Michael Jordan and Scottie Pippen.
0: Yeah, but they,
3: unbelievable
0: but,
3: teammates.
0: But it was also one on one. They never went. I hear you, but if you think about it, one on one. Well, I mean,
3: we've been to dinner.
0: One-on-one?
3: No, we had friends.
0: Okay, but it was one-on-one. That was the
3: Do you want to go to one-on-one dinner?
0: I don't.
3: I'll go.
0: I don't. That's what I'm saying. I don't want to go to
3: wear my glasses.
0: I don't want to go to one-on-one dinner with anybody.
3: All right.
0: So I don't blame Scottie Pippen.
3: Sorry. Back to the...
0: I'm sorry. Yeah, to your point.
3: Stay on target. Stay on target.
6: Stay on target.
3: No, what I would say is that to Ray, what he brought up, this would be something inside the locker room that would be beneficial to loosen Jalen. You threw an interception, looking good. Like, bust some chops.
0: He doesn't do that.
3: I need someone to do that to him.
0: You didn't get a chance to finish, and you're by far the smartest person on the show. So give me your wisdom on what we're talking about.
4: Yeah, maybe that intelligence is betraying me right now because I see this. I'm like, good for Q. You know, why don't we show some love to the defense on this one?
0: That's the lead of it. Yeah, Quinn Yan.
4: I'm like, yeah, I get it. Jalen Hurts threw an interception in practice in August in the red jersey. Like, all right, it happens. Am I supposed to sit here and believe that this never happens? I get it. They posted it. So what? Tim McManus could have posted this one for me. Like, it was going to get out. He threw an interception in practice, right? Like, we know he's not been perfect so far through practice. Oh, it's the throw over the middle. Oh, God, I'm doomed. It's over.
0: But they don't allow the media to film, but except for like the beginning of practice where they're not doing that.
3: Nailed it.
0: So I think you were just using that as an example. This isn't a big deal, but they control what's being put out there via video.
3: Right. Yes. And on the flip side of that, sorry, I'm cutting you off again, right? But on the flip side of that is to open up the practices. How many interceptions did Donovan McNabb throw in Lehigh?
0: But they see no, but to people?
3: Yeah,
0: the fans, who cares?
3: Well, this is what you deal with. If this was an open practice, you see these plays happen all day, every day. But because we don't, it's a big deal.
0: But what Ray's saying, if we weren't insane, is proper. Nowhere else in the world is this happening, and we're talking about this with such passion. A stupid training camp interception. Because the Eagles get criticized for putting out a video like, oh, we have the disrespect to Jalen Hurts. That would never happen. Well, but actually does. And then the people that are mad that it got put out there, and then the people that just want to rip Jalen Hurts for the interception.
4: Right. It feels like we're Leno here saying don't blame Conan. We don't have to blame Jalen Hurts. It's practice, man. Nobody's blaming Hurts. Don't blame Hurts. Nobody's blaming Hurts.
0: Well, no. Apparently, Chaz and Delco is blaming Hurts.
4: Oh, great.
0: Chaz, go ahead. Good morning. How are you?
7: Hey, guys. What's up?
0: Yo.
7: You got it wrong again. How did you get that I'm blaming Hurts out of our conversation, dude?
0: It says, Jalen Hurts video, why blame Hurts? I'm just reading the comments on the screen. Sorry.
7: All right. Well, again, this is Happened to me a bunch of times. Anyway, I think
0: he's out of he always gets taken out of context. Okay, go ahead, Chess.
7: No, that's not what I said. Don't twitch me down. Anyway, ego-based crap, first of all. Media micro coverage because you don't get enough of the team. Hurts anticipated a throw across the middle. Brown drags a little, and it's intercepted. What the hell is the big deal?
0: We agree, Chaz. We agree. Nothing. Nothing is. But you would have to ask.
7: Everything is in a microcosm because you guys don't get to see enough of it.
0: No, we're talking about it's the 15 million people that are making a big deal about this. Not us.
7: Yeah, but why? Because they have nothing else to talk about? Is life that boring? That one interception is a big deal?
0: For some reason, Chaz, and probably because it's easy content, nationally the Jalen Hurts topic hits. Because people just will say, well, you know, he's not really good, and it's built on the Eagles roster, and it's not really him. And then you'll have people that are saying, no, like Jalen Hurts is disrespected, and he does deserve credit for it. So that's even nationally and locally. That's why. The NFL's king, and right now we're waiting for games to start. But this happened organically. I don't think this was anything that it's like, wow, this is the perfect opportunity to have something to talk about. Thank you, Chaz. This hit naturally. Because I saw it. And even I was like, my first reaction was, oh, my God, people are going to go nuts over Jalen Hurts throwing it.
3: I didn't have that reaction.
0: No?
3: No, I did not. I had it's practice and you're going to make mistakes. And on the flip side, am I allowed to like, yeah, Quinion, as the Jalen Hurts president here, Club Hurts president, am I allowed to go, that's Quinion Mitchell. This team is going to win a lot of games because of the defense.
0: Like, defense, yeah, really
3: this
0: good.
3: Team is a Super Bowl contender in my eyes because of the defense. Like, I want the defense to lead the charge. Defense wins championships, boys.
0: Right, you can do this. You could do that video anywhere else, and I don't even think it gets a sniff of anything. Because you throw interceptions in training camp. I know that the reports were the offense hasn't been great in training camp. I expected the offense to maybe have some struggles early with a new offense and some different personnel and things like that. I'm not even concerned. If fans are concerned about it, you know, the offense didn't look good last year. That's perfectly fine. You can be concerned about it. But, like, I guess what I was saying was I initially saw it. I'm just like, I thought that the Jalen disrespected people were going to make a big deal about it more than the oh, my God, Jalen Hurts threw an interception people. You throw an interception. Like, if you're going to make a big deal of an interception in training camp, then we can't even really talk. Like, go ahead. But it was Acho was disrespecting him.
3: Yeah, Acho wanted to fire the whoever it is, social media person who posted the video. And he's like, I don't know if they're going to get fired, but man, they're going to get it.
0: Yeah, that's outrageous. And that's what I was expecting.
4: If this was Tariq Castro Fields picking off Jalen Hurts, and he's doing a dance on the video, the fact that he picked off Hurts, fine. Fire the guy that posted it. This is Quinion Mitchell. We're talking about a two-time All-Pro in two seasons at this point. We're talking about someone that has four postseason interceptions. There's somebody that showed up to the playoff game last year, Quinion Mitchell. Let the guy get a little shine around here. So help me, this social media team. Yeah, all right, next time, here's your lesson. Cut Hurts out of the video. Use a different angle. Get another photog on the field to take this video, and then we can all think, oh, man, can't believe Andy Dalton left that one over the middle. Like, fine, if that's the criticism out of this one, that's what I want out of this one. We're sitting here talking about a practice Jalen Hurts interception as if the social media team posted a video of his second half from last year against the Bills where he didn't complete a pass. Like, here's a compilation of all the plays that
0: Jalen Hurts highlight clip, and he throws five interceptions.
4: That they're like Orlovsky standing up there at the board like, here's what's wrong with the offense.
3: I got something on Orlovsky in a second. I just found out, which was crazy. But I got Facebook in front of me, your platform of choice.
0: Boomerville.
3: And right from the jump, the first comment is about the protection Jalen had on the offensive line.
0: It still threw an interception.
3: These comments are hysterical.
0: Oh, for sure. The comments are predictable from both sides, honestly.
3: And yeah, look at the beautiful gap the O-line created and how protected Jalen was. I can't believe he threw an interception. A lot of people are picking up the idea of like, man, that's a top three, top five secondary in the game. I don't think you can argue that.
0: Did you put out a post or is this from the video on Facebook?
3: This is from the Philadelphia Eagles on Facebook.
0: Can we get AI to, right, can we get AI, can we get Sam back there to put the best comments in AI, and then we go over them?
3: I got Dallas David Doubleday checking in. Already in mid-season form, getting flashbacks from the Chargers game. Poorly run, this is from John Ergoski, poorly run timing pattern by the receiver.
0: So I think the boomer opinion is going to be negative, more negative than the younger opinion, which is probably overly protective.
3: Agreed.
0: The older Philadelphia sports fan is very much a much more negative sports fan, and this is a good thing because the younger generation is helping balance the rest of us out. We're all insane.
3: Yeah, but I'd say like the younger are just so annoying. They're more annoying than the boomers, in my opinion.
0: No, and in this case, I agree.
3: Yeah.
0: Because at least I know what I'm getting with the boomers. It's like you just kind of laugh at them.
3: Yeah.
0: It's Sean Bernard. Sean Bernard used to make me nuts with his Embiid stuff.
3: Now, I hope the Eagles throw out a post today of Jalen Hurts throwing a touchdown. That would be nice to even it out, like you said. Oh, they did.
0: They didn't show it.
3: On July 30th. How about Jalen Hurts over the middle with a beautiful toss at practice?
0: July 30th,
3: million?
0: 2 weeks ago?
4: That's the last time he completed a pass in the training camp?
0: Was that really the last time they threw it?
3: I don't know. I'm on Facebook, but that is a really nice play. Nice pass. Again. Just also one quick thing on this. Like, the fact that he is going up against this type of competition in practice, I'm fired up. It makes me... And if you had Jalen Hurts with some true serum, he would tell you that too. This is... Iron sharpens iron, John. This is only going to make that offense better. Competing against Vic Fangio and those hounds on the other side, whether it's the defensive line or that unbelievable secondary. Oh, by the way, Cooper and Quinion both out today. Hopefully just precautionary. Like, that's only going to make Jalen and this offense better.
4: Quinion's out?
3: Yeah.
4: They sentence him to
0: life. He's
4: in
0: being
4: prison.
0: Punished. You're right. Right. Thank you.
4: Hurts.
0: Lauren Shahadi, a part of the team that's going to be doing the Netflix broadcast of the Phillies and the Twins tonight. It is it's the game in Iowa from the cornfields. 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
6: 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Tonight, the Phillies head to the Field of the Dreams game. They spent last night in St. Louis, flying to Iowa today to take on the Twins at 7:30 tonight. That game on Netflix. Lauren Shahadi will be on the broadcast. She joins us coming up in the next segment. Phillies have a bit of a nightmare trip and a nightmare couple of weeks for them as they have now slipped out of a playoff spot, losing 7-1 to the Cardinals in St. Louis yesterday. They dropped 2 of 3 out there in St. Louis. The Eagles training camp continues on today. They're getting set for their opener of the preseason on Saturday in Baltimore against the Ravens. Keep you updated with anything that comes out of training camp today, including if there's an interception over the middle to Quinion Mitchell, even though Quinion Mitchell not practicing today, neither is Cooper DeJean. Also today, we get the NBA schedule. Finally, 3 o'clock today, we find out the Sixers schedule. 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

0: What time are we firing the Phillies, Ray? I feel like we're going to have more Eagles stuff after interception training camp stuff after this. I'm ready to fire everybody.
1: Like 30, maybe?
0: All right. Sounds good. Bad loss yesterday. Go Braves.
2: Yeah, you could say that. Again and again and again and again and again. Not good. Yeah, ugly game from the start. Sloppy defense, more of the same, no timely hitting, no hitting, period. And this time it's a bummer. It hurts even more when you get your guy, Zach Wheeler, out there and you're not able to get the job done because you know
0: the
2: numbers.
0: And he didn't look good.
2: No, he did not.
0: Are you concerned about him?
2: I'm just a little concerned in the month of August every year, and you look at some of the numbers, you know, year after year, these guys struggle. It's a little bit of a downtime for them. Ramp it up, come September, play for a little bit more. Who knows? Maybe this Field of Dreams game might get the juices going, John.
0: Ah, turn the season around. I agree. Lawrence Shahadi is going to join us live from Iowa. She is on the broadcast tonight for the Netflix doing baseball again tonight.
2: All right.
0: There we go. She's going to join us in a couple minutes here.
2: So I have it up on the monitor here, John, and a little soggy out there in Iowa is how I would define it.
0: So Ricky Bo did say to us yesterday when we were in between running out of here, he said, like, hey, it could be Friday because they give a day for a rain day of Friday. So we'll see. Listen, Lauren can give us an update coming up of what the weather is out there.
2: Yep.
0: But pretty cool to have. I've watched the games previously. It's really cool. It's a good good one game a year to do. It's like the Little League World Series game when they go up there. That's always cool to tune into. Especially when it's your team. So the Phillies are doing it this year, which is very cool.
2: I mean, come on. Ken Griffey Sr. and Jr. walking out of the corn stalks playing catch, John.
0: That's kind of where you lose me. Well, I'm not a big fan of Field of Dreams is a good baseball movie. But I don't wax poetically on it like a lot of people.
2: Like Donovan McNabb, you could say great. You could say great. Field of Dreams is a great baseball movie, John.
0: I'd rather watch Bad News Bears.
2: Ray Kinsella.
0: Or
2: he doesn't want to sell the farm.
0: I know. I've seen it.
2: You can't see them? They're right behind me.
0: Well, that's when they kind of lose it.
2: How about the girl? She eats the hot dog. She eats the hot dog, falls down. She's choking.
0: I know.
2: And all of a sudden, you get this guy who gets the opportunity to finally dig into the box. And he says, you know what? I'm good. I'm going to go save this young girl's life. And then march back into the corn stalks. Oh, it's just poetry, John. Poetry.
0: I don't know what it is. I'd rather watch The Natural.
2: That's a good
0: Field of Dreams.
2: That's a great movie.
0: No, the Field of Dreams is good. I've watched it in the last couple of years, and I thought it was good. But I don't get emotional like you people do.
2: James Earl Jones is Terrence Mann. Ray Liotta, rest in peace.
0: Yeah, it's good. I like it. Ray, is it your favorite baseball movie? You're a big baseball guy.
1: Nah, Bull Durham all the way.
0: Yeah, Bull Durham is a much different movie.
1: Yeah, much different movie.
2: You know what I will also say this about Field of Dreams? The wife, she was magnificent. Amy Madigan? I'm familiar with the face.
0: I know. He's obviously doing this from memory. He Sean's such a big
2: Ann Kinsella? Oh yeah. I had to look her up. I know who she is in the movie. She was tremendous. When she goes in there and starts yelling at the people protesting, they're trying to burn the books. Hello? she was incredible.
0: My Field of Dreams is Veterans Stadium and the stale smell of beer and peanuts. Walking up those ramps to get to the upper levels.
2: What color was your seat?
0: We normally sat in the 200 level, so they were blue.
2: That's my favorite question to ask people these days.
0: Because when you would get the free ticket from Phillies Franks, you know that? You used to get a free Phillies ticket in a packet of Phillies Franks. And it would be, you would just take it, and then you would take it to the ticket window, and then they would give you a general admission, which was 600 level, I think. So you could, for free, sit in a better ticket than, like, the 700 level is obviously the highest in there. So yeah. 600 level, maybe it was 500 level where you would get it. So
2: that's incredible.
0: I don't know. All right, Lauren's there? Oh, joining us right now, live from Iowa. First time in my broadcasting career that I'm saying, let's send it to Iowa, Sean Braze.
2: It's actually heaven.
0: It is. Joining us, man, she's the co-host of MLB Central and MLB Network. She'll be doing better the coverage for the Phillies and Twins on Netflix. All the coverage begins at 6:30 tonight. Kevin Costner's going to be a part of the coverage. That's pretty awesome. But Lauren Shahadi joins us right now. Lauren, how are you?
3: Oh, I'm so good. It's a joy to talk to you.
0: So Meredith Marakovich, I know you guys are friends and business colleagues. I had Meredith. I worked with her right when she was out of college. Mm. She was my morning show. She did updates on the morning show that I worked on.
3: From LaSalle. Awesome.
0: From LaSalle. So I know Meredith very well. And I saw that she was doing some stuff for TBS, Sean. You were saying,
2: yeah, she
0: Meredith?
2: Filled in for Laura, I believe. Yeah.
0: Very, very cool. So good to talk to you. First of all, we hear it's soggy out there in Iowa. What is the what's the weather forecast for tonight?
3: Okay, I'm going to tell you. There's a front. No, I'm kidding. I've already always wanted to say that. it's soaking right now. But that's the good news. We keep saying I just saw in the lobby a bunch of people from our broadcast, and we're like, let's get the rain out now. Get the rain out now, and then later on, it just looks like scattered. So I'm fingers crossed right now. There's a window. How many times have you heard that?
0: A lot. No, I like you using the different weather terminology.
2: The lingo. You're tracking. You got to work that one in there. You're tracking right now.
3: Green screen.
2: That's
3: yes.
2: It. Lauren, big fan. MLB Central. Love the show. These guys have been busting my stones. I'm going to bring you in on the inside here. I know you're Zoom. I don't know if you could see us, but we got the sound drop. I'm a huge fan of the show. And of course, Mark DeRosa.
4: Misread the calculations.
0: University of Pennsylvania zone.
2: UPenn. We were pulling for the guy on Team USA. We got some drops here. This is one of my favorite ones where we're...
4: There's some guys dragging.
2: Guys are dragging. That happens often here. But a tremendous job on the show, MLB Central, especially during the season. You guys hit everything. Row Flow, of course, D-Row. The breakdowns, the big screens. I kid you not. It is absolutely must-watch TV for me. When I lost it, I was upset. They took it away from me. My cable company all of a sudden took it away
0: from
2: me.
0: Get it back?
2: I had to pirate a password from my neighbor from his so I can get MLB
0: Network.
2: So you could
0: watch Lauren?
2: So I could watch Lauren Shahadi and MLB Central. Yes, I swear to you. How about that?
0: That's commitment.
3: How about that?
2: Let's go.
3: I appreciate it.
2: All right, so let's talk a little bit about the game. What? Forget the game. Take us behind the scenes. What's the coolest thing about being there at Field of Dreams?
3: Oh, my gosh. I walked in and I was talking about moments in time. It was a moment in time. And our crew that's broadcasting the game, it was CeCe Sabathia and it's Albert Pujols and it's Barry Bonds. And I'm saying to myself, Lauren, don't be weird. Don't cry when you see this field. You cannot do that in front of these people. You know what I mean? You got to just play it cool. Act like you've been there before, even though I've never been there before. So I walked in and then Barry's jumping out of the corn and Albert's in the corn. And I'm like, I can totally fan out right now because this is the coolest thing I've ever seen. The field is impeccable. It's standard dimensions, but I'm really excited to see, you know, the Phillies are flying in today. I'm excited to see the way they, you know, look at the outfield. They're going to, you know, get to the right center and left and see the dimensions and see how they play. Obviously they've never played here. They're going to get in the box. So I'm going to interview Bryce Harper right before the game. And I'm going to ask him about that, how the field plays. Everything about it is cool. It's nostalgia, right? It's baseball in a cornfield. It takes us back to what we loved about this game, the most simple form. And it's going to be on national TV with streaming on, you know, on Netflix. And it's just going to be just such a big event. I'm excited.
0: And it's in Dyersville, Iowa.
2: Yeah.
0: Sean, the population of Dyersville, Iowa is 4,477. It is the home of the National Farm Toy Museum. Lauren, I don't know if you got a chance to check it out.
3: Yeah, I've been there. What do you know about it?
0: So, like, where do they have you guys set up? I can't imagine there's a lot of – is there a hotel in Dyersville? How far out are you staying from the field?
3: We're staying a little bit out. Yeah, a little bit of a drive. And there's a couple towns around. I mean, the people are lovely. They've rolled out their red car. They're so kind here. They love baseball. No Major League Baseball team here. So to have these baseball purist fans get to watch a big league game is going to be really special. I'm excited to see this split of fans. I was just talking with my colleague and he said, Phillies jerseys are sold out like crazy. The Phillies, you know, version. So I'm excited to see how the Phillies fans will travel. I know. I just did the home run derby at the bank. So I know what we're in store for. I remember covering the NLDS last year for Turner, TBS. Yep. And I asked Kyle Schwarber a question for pregame. And he was like, I can't hear you. Like, I can't. The bank is so loud. I can't hear anything. Then I went back for the home run derby. And anybody who's not Kyle and Bryce, the booze, I was like, this place is awesome. I just love everything about it. So I'm excited to see how the Phillies fans travel.
2: I was participating in that crowd.
3: You were one of them.
2: I was one of them. Yeah. I don't know if you heard me. I was yelling down to you, Lauren, big fan. And with my big glove, I got the Geico big glove.
3: Yes, you did.
2: Some are saying that that's costing our season because we have struggled. We haven't been the same since the home run derby with Bryce and Kyle. And you know, we know that that's going to come. But regardless, we'll put that to the side. Again, staying with all things Field of Dreams, because the game is the game and it's going to be great to watch. But you just brought it up. You got Barry Bonds out there, Albert Pujols. Like, they got to be bringing it back to when they were a child, right? Thinking about some of the memories that they had. And the first thing that comes to our mind, of course, is from the movie Playing Catch with Your Dad, right? So what are some of the things those guys are sharing with you?
3: I just worked at TBS in Atlanta with Pedro Martinez, and he said, I used to use a cardboard box as a glove because I didn't have a glove.
0: Wow.
3: I'm thinking, this is maybe the greatest to ever do it. He started with a cardboard box. Think about that. It's the love of sport, right? We saw it in the WBC. It's love of sport, love of country. So Albert is just like a kid. I mean, to see these guys, you know, the beautiful grind of 162. I was talking to Bryce, like they circle this on the calendar. This is a moment for them. And over this beautiful grind, it's tough to have moments all the time. You know, it's a grind of a baseball season. So everyone is very excited. And whenever Barry Bonds talks, everyone just listens. Yeah. Like everywhere. No one speaks. It's pretty cool.
0: Yeah, I felt like, because you really get to see Barry a whole lot, at least in, you know, up until right now. So it really is kind of like when Pete Rose started doing some stuff for Fox.
2: Mm-hmm.
0: It's like, well, that's Pete Rose. I'm interested in what he has to say. And Barry's the same way. If there's somebody if there's two people you want to hear talk about hitting, Barry Bonds and Pete Rose. Mm-hmm. And you can just tell how much they're into the mental side of it. And Pete used to be able to go through at bats from his career from 40 years ago and remember the pitches.
2: Sure,
0: the
2: Barry
0: at-bats.
2: Could too as
0: and
2: well.
0: Barry's probably the same way.
2: Guaranteed.
0: So it's very cool. So Lauren, I'm curious to, since you cover the league from a national level, right now in Philadelphia, we cover it from a minute by minute level, as you may imagine in Philadelphia. And right now the minutes are kind of long, especially what they've been doing.
3: You're hanging on.
0: Geez. So, and it's not just like this isn't, this year in a vacuum. We have the previous years, 22 World Series they lose, 23 they collapse in the NLDS or in the NLCS, 24 that's like every year they've kind of taken a step back. With all the talent that they have and the starting pitching that they have, it just feels like to a lot of Phillies fans that this is going to be more of the same from the last couple of years. From a national level, from a national perspective, how do you look at this team?
3: Okay, number one, I've picked them the last 4 years to win the World Series. What's the definition of insanity? Doing the same thing and expecting a different result. But it's because I believe, I really do. I always feel, whenever I talk to the guys, my analysts, they say, if you have 1, 2, 3 starters locked down who can give you 7, that's the difference in a team. And you have that. The bullpen has been, you know, a struggle. I know Dave Dombrowski is always... I'll tell you a story about Dave Dombrowski. I walked into a Starbucks in Atlanta, Georgia. Dave Dombrowski's sitting there. Okay. He said, Lauren, come over here. He's so nice. He said, this was 4 years ago. He said, how can I make my team better? I'm like, Dave, I'm just trying to get a pumpkin loaf. Like, what? And this is his mindset. No opinion is too small. How would I know anything compared to what Dave Dombrowski knows and the level of talent and the scouting, right? He is constantly trying to win. Constantly trying to make his team 1 inch better. Luis Arraez, for me, I just looked at on Baseball Reference because I'm a total dork. The last 4 teams he was with is average over 300, not with the Phillies yet. That will come. It'll come. And there is this outside narrative that everyone's playing out of position, but I don't feel that way. I don't feel as much. I say that, but then there's errors.
2: No, we get it.
0: Yeah, you sound like us.
2: You sound just like us.
3: I don't know. I didn't feed into that right away because I thought a bigger target at first base, Bryce could play anywhere. That was my initial thought. Why has it not come together? I don't know.
0: Yeah, I mean, Lauren, you gave the same answer that when we have to give the answer that's being truthful, it's their top 3 starters are that good. And it's the middle of August now. We don't know how they're going to be playing in a month offensively. If they get hot at the right time with the starters and their bullpen figures it out, I don't think it's likely. They're set up to win if everything goes right. And isn't that the kind of baseball? It's the team that gets hot at the right time. And it could be the Phillies.
3: It absolutely could. If I was thinking of who's going to give the Dodgers the biggest run in the National League, I mean, there was a time I would have said the Braves. I don't feel that. There was a time I would have said the Brewers. Can they put together the at-bats? But it's still, for me, the Phillies. I don't know.
0: Yep.
2: as far as 2022, what'd you tell Dave Dombrowski? Because we went to the World Series that year, so whatever you said worked.
3: You're welcome.
0: Congratulations.
2: Yeah, thank
0: you're
2: you,
0: welcome,
2: Lauren. Thank you.
3: Oh, gosh. I just had a coffee and sat down, and that, you know, I said nothing, to be honest, because I felt like I was overstepping. But that just goes to show. I mean, every game, he's there.
0: All right.
3: It's unbelievable.
0: Coverage starts at 6:30. It's on Netflix tonight. I mean, you having Kevin Costner now.
2: Let's go.
0: Cool. This is going to be awesome. We'll be watching. We really appreciate talking to you. Great to talk to you. And we appreciate
3: loved
0: the
3: our time. Thank you, guys.
2: Thanks. Let's do it again. Let's do it again. Let's postseason.
3: Let's do it. I'm here. Call me.
2: Awesome. Okay.
3: One time.
2: You're the best.
0: Lauren Shahadi. Thank you, Lauren. Appreciate it. Tell Meredith if I said hello.
4: Misread the calculations.
0: All right. There it is.
2: How about that?
0: She had to be out by 11. Which
2: I know, but still, tremendous show. Incredible talent. Like, that's not an easy job interviewing those guys. I know everyone. Trust me, she is really good at what she does, both with that and on that damn show.
0: It's not easy.
2: You know how it is.
0: Yeah, DeRosa.
2: The timeline.
0: Yeah, you get a, yeah, you're right.
2: Oh, he's asking the questions. Don't bother these guys during games. Well, when it's a good question.
0: My God, my Facebook experience with the boomers of no, they don't want them to do anything on the broadcast.
2: Yes.
0: Literally. They don't want them to talk. There's nothing you can do on the broadcast. There was this chain of, oh, great. Now you got to interview Chase Utley. Just give me the ball game. It's like, hang on. You don't want to hear from Chase Utley, who just got put on the Wall of Fame? You're complaining about that? No, I'd rather see
2: Killian
0: give up another two runs. Ray, I'm in the Phillies fan group. Are you in the Phillies fan group on Facebook?
2: No.
0: It's so good.
2: When does a boomer start? Are you a boomer?
0: A boomer.
2: You are a boomer. You're joining
0: it.
2: Facebook fan clubs.
0: I am. No, you know what I do? I post stuff.
2: Yeah.
0: And it gets unbelievable engagement.
2: Yeah, I saw you.
0: And I think I hope it draws to the station.
2: Of course. Yeah, you're killing it. No, I mean, I saw it last night. I was like, I think you just threw up the simple box score from over the weekend, and people were ranting and raving over it.
0: I put up last night's box score, and what else did I put up? I put up last night's box score with their record since the All-Star break, which is 10-15.
2: Mm-hmm.
0: And if the season ended right now, they're not in the playoffs.
2: Yeah.
0: And I like, I want to be positive because I understand how baseball works. It doesn't matter how they're playing right now. It matters how they're playing in a month. But if they keep playing like this, they're going to dig themselves a really big hole. And I don't think the team's good enough to where when they actually get to the playoffs, and I'll say this now, if they get to the playoffs, I think it's fair to say if they get to the playoffs now, the way the team is playing, the lack of bullpen replacements that can come in, and this lineup is the lineup. So the idea of, oh, well, Schwarber and they'll be fine, I don't freaking know that at all.
2: Yeah, Luis Arraez is not doing what
0: we've ruined
2: I thought he was going to do, and I'm trying to give the guy the benefit of the doubt, not freak out, but for crying out loud, it hasn't been pretty.
0: You're listening to the Middays of Marks on 97.5 The Fanatic, WPEN, Burlington, Philadelphia. Hoo-ah.
2: You think of the way Lauren was answering that question. That's what I was trying to come back to. Absolutely. It's like somebody asks you, how about the Phillies? And you want to start with something positive. Oh, Bryce Harper, Kyle Schwarber having great years, da-da-da-da-da. And then all of a sudden you start, well, yeah, this and the bullpen. And then you start to come back to the reality of what you just said, John. This team is flirting with disaster, not making the postseason.
0: You agree with that, Ray? Are you at the point where it's a good way to put it, flirting with disaster? They are.
1: Flirting? Right now they're looking at the Uber prices trying to take disaster home with them. I mean, this is bad. This is ugly to watch. Night in and night out. And yesterday, it's not even so much like they're flirting with disaster. It seems like they're half asleep.
0: It's just no life. No, there's no life. And so I'm at a point where, remember before everybody said fire Kevin Long, not Rob Thompson. The manager got whacked. Kevin Long kept his job. Like, at what point, even if it's not his fault, do you not need to bring somebody else in? What else are you going to do? Fire the manager again? I would do it. I know they're not going to do that. If they fired Don Mattingly right now, would they get a bump from it? I think they would. Ultimately, you would get back to the part where you're not good enough. Yeah, bring Rob Thompson back. I'll guarantee you'd go on a run.
1: We're rolling like Steinbrenner-type times right here.
0: I agree.
1: Not talking current Yankee Steinbrenner. I'm talking like Billy Martin-level Steinbrenner, two managers in one season.
2: That's a great call by you, Ray, and I would even take it a step further. This is like some sickness that you see in like soccer across the pond, like you would see in European leagues. They'd have, you could win the championship and it'd be
0: they'll
2: out
0: fire
2: the,
0: you 10
2: the,
0: games
2: the
0: in.
2: First week of the season, right?
1: The manager.
2: But
0: there is, the manager, yeah.
2: There is no doubt in our minds that Dombrowski is going to hand the baton to Alex Cora. I saw an article yesterday that Alex Cora spoke finally. Not really, nothing worthwhile, but he did break his silence.
0: He came back up for air.
2: Yeah. I mean, look, he's been vacationing. He got paid well. Good
0: Cora
2: for him.
0: Cora will be the manager of the Phillies.
2: 100%.
0: Which is great, but does that solve what the problem with the team is? The answer is no. It doesn't. Mattingly came in and it gave him a bump. That's why if you got rid of Mattingly and you brought Thompson back, I'm sure these guys would be like, oh, Rob, yeah, I really like him a lot better than Don Mattingly, who's a friggin' paint-drying personality.
1: By the way, if you want something that just really, really rubs your nose in it, the Red Sox have a better record than the Phillies at this point.
0: Yeah.
2: Yes, they do.
1: So the team that fired Alex Cora.
0: Well, no, but they also, they're on a losing streak, right?
2: Yeah, they came back.
0: I don't know if they won last night.
1: They've lost five in a row.
0: Yeah, they've lost five in a row. It's early. It's still, they've plenty of time. The issue is who's pitching the eighth inning, who's pitching the ninth inning.
2: Kind of big.
0: We know the ninth inning. Who's pitching the seventh inning? Who's pitching the sixth inning? And it's not about depth. They literally don't have anybody. You put Kirkering as your top reliever in there? Holy crap.
2: Yeah, it's ugly.
0: You don't even have Killian to pretend that he could be the guy. And you know he's not going to be.
2: Killian. Phillies are now 22-1 to win the World Series. You want to talk about just winning the, I don't have that in front of me, but, league to win the National League. That would be, you got the Dodgers minus 110, Braves plus 475, Brewers plus 550, Cubs 6-1. Oh, by the way, I hate to say this out loud, but I did, and in the Phillies 12-1. I took a piece of the Cubs last night.
0: I think it's a good move because they have a look to them. They have a look of, we haven't been there, we haven't really been there, and we don't know that we shouldn't beat anybody. They look like they think they can beat anybody.
2: I took a little stab at them, 12-1 to win it all, and they made some moves, the right moves, to help out with their lineup and with the starting rotation. You got that home crowd. Pete Crow Armstrong, what he is doing at the dish is just absurd. They got a couple guys, including Bregman, who just hit three home runs last night. And that was even before the third home run that I was watching the game. And I'm like, you know what? I'm doing it. The Cubs have that look, that vibe. They're not boiling like the Red Sox were. And I told you last week, I was like, it's just a little too early for this run.
0: It's definitely too early.
2: Too early for this run. And I think the Cubs can continue this track.
0: They were also winning a lot of extra inning games and one-run games where they got hot and they were rolling. It's always the team that's playing the best ball with the best talent. I don't know if the Red Sox have the best talent. The Cubs are rolling.
2: Cubs got some talent, but I'll just say this for all you Phillies backers right now: 12-1 to win the National League. Now is the time. Now is the time.
0: Yeah, I'm out. No way. Absolutely not.
5: I'm down on the Phillies.
0: I am. I am down on the Phillies.
2: How could you be up? Give me something to be up about. Let's get you up. Besides the corn stocks in Iowa,
0: we talk about the look. What's the look of the Phillies right now?
2: A disaster. I hate to use the word
0: confident?
2: Again. No, that the defense is disgusting.
1: It's kind of everyone looking down the line again of like, hey, somebody's going to do something for us, right?
0: Mark got me right. Mark has an interesting theory. Mark from Norwood. Mark, go ahead. Mark.
6: Great show, guys. I had to call in before you guys get split up here at the end of the week. You guys always do a great job together. Sad to see you go, but I'm excited for the future of the station. You guys all do a great job.
2: Thanks, Mark. Appreciate it.
6: I actually heard about LeBron James signing here because of Ray Dunn. So he broke the news before I hear.
7: Hey, Ray.
0: Look at that, Ray. See? You were on the air breaking the news of LeBron James. That's something.
2: It's actually my alarm clock now, Mark. I just have Ray going, oh!
6: And Sean Brace over there looked like he was having a heart attack before Ray could get the news out.
0: Yep.
2: I didn't step on him, though. I didn't step on him. I let him go.
6: The Phillies, I don't know if they need Dr. Avi Donatello or what they need right now, but this is frustrating when you watch around the league, like you guys just mentioned, like teams like the Cubs and the Red Sox, and it's just so frustrating. And we're dying to get the bases loaded like the other night, and then you have a rise and you ground it into a double play. And it's so frustrating. You want to scream through the TV, and then you try to look ahead to Alex Cora next year. But what is next year? We don't know what next year is. If there's a
0: might
6: next
0: be
6: year.
0: 40 games.
6: So it's something that we just, you know, we might have to sulk in this season for 2 years and question what the future of the Phillies is. We're not playing baseball next year. These guys are 2 years older than they are right now. Yeah. And it's just absolutely frustrating. I'm going to keep listening to you guys. I appreciate it. I look forward to where the station's headed, guys. Good job.
0: I appreciate you, Mark. Thank you very much.
2: Very cool.
0: We appreciate you.
2: The future. One voice. One phenom. Riding the coattails. The great Ray Dunn. Yep.
0: There he is.
2: Oh, it's going to be good.
0: It's like Doogie Howser, MD.
2: Oh, my goodness. A true diaper dandy, baby! I can't wait. It's going to be fun. But the crossover, everything is, it's like.
0: The vibes in the station, they're good.
2: Like he just said, Mark just said, excited about the future of the station. Damn right.
0: Damn right, Sean Brace. Damn right.
2: Working with Connor, do you know what he drives?
0: Subaru.
2: No. Take another guess.
0: A Toyota Camry.
1: He worked in mortgages before this.
0: Oh, so he has money?
2: Does that mean he got money? Mortgages?
1: Yeah, a little bit.
2: Really?
1: More than working at radio.
0: Depending on what you're doing.
2: Everybody makes more money than us, right?
1: That's what I'm saying. That's why maybe the Toyota's not the guess.
2: It's a fast car. Like Tracy Chapman.
0: I was going to say.
2: Mustang, bro.
0: Oh, my God. He's such a Mustang looker.
2: Not even just a Mustang. Top down.
0: He's a Mustang convertible?
2: Connor. This is incredible.
0: Hang on. Have they talked about that on the air before?
1: Oh, yeah. He's also done the tarps off on the drive-in.
2: No shirt.
1: No shirt.
2: Oh!
1: It only happened once.
2: This is incredible. When he got in the car yesterday, I go, you are driving that Mustang with the convert? Oh, yeah. And he's got the big Oakley glasses on.
0: Let's get him
2: on.
0: Some T-tops. He's got the Oakley glasses. He's a muscle guy from the 90s. He's a muscle car guy from the 90s.
2: He's like Uncle Rico.
0: He really is. That's awesome. All right, coming up, more Philly stuff. We have some voice memos. We have some phone calls. Uncle Jamie is on the line. Should I just fire everybody on the Phillies next? I already fired Mattingly. At this point, why keep Kevin Long? I know the organization loves him, and he would get a job in a second if he left. I don't know. Like, you're just going to, this is what you're doing? Just going to accept defeat?
1: There's a lot of Hall of Famers would tell you that guy's a good
0: I know.
1: Coach.
0: Those same Hall of Famers can't play. I can't. Trey Turner is his buddy. All right. He's hitting under 250. All right. That's coming up. Middays with Marks, 97.5.
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1: 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The Phillies have put together 2 weeks of uninspiring baseball, culminating in a 7-1 loss to the Cardinals yesterday in St. Louis. They dropped 2 of 3 to the Cardinals and now on the outside looking in on a playoff spot before they head to the Field of Dreams game tonight. 7:30, the start time. You can watch it on Netflix. They've got the Minnesota Twins. We just spoke in the last segment to Lauren Shahadi of that Netflix broadcast. Be able to catch that conversation one more time on the website, the Fanatic app, our YouTube channel. Eagles training camp continues on today. We are 2 days away from Saturday's preseason opener against the Baltimore Ravens down in Baltimore. No Cooper DeJean, no Quinyon Mitchell today at practice. We'll keep you updated on their statuses going forward. Today we get the Sixers scheduled at 3 o'clock. We've already got the group play for the NBA Cup out. We got some of the marquee matchups out there right now, but we'll get the full 82, giving you the ability to go W's and L's tomorrow. 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

0: and you.
1: I started putting together some of the songs for the show. Question, yeah. Do you have Beastie Boys' Sure Shot in the rotation?
2: No.
1: Okay.
2: Good.
1: Sabotage?
2: Yeah, I mean, like, it's a good start. Actually, Jimmy James is a great intro from that.
1: Yeah.
2: You know how it starts? No. It goes, this next one is our first song from our new album. And he goes, do.
1: Pull up
2: Jimmy James right now. I had that way back when I was here before. I had Jimmy James.
1: Yeah.
2: That was in the rotation. It's probably not in the system, right? I don't know. But like that's like going back to 950 days that I had that one on.
1: Yeah, I would imagine Connor would be bumping No Sleep to Brooklyn in the Camaro.
2: See, I'm not a License to Ill fan.
1: Ooh.
2: I'm a Check Your Head. With Beastie Boys, I'm an album by album fan.
1: Okay.
2: So Ill Communications, big fan.
1: Hell yeah.
2: Check Your Head, big fan.
1: Hell yeah.
2: License to Ill, not a big fan.
1: Really?
2: I don't know why.
1: Huh.
2: I just wasn't drawn to it. So yeah, some Sabotage would be good.
1: Yeah. I got a little something for everybody. I threw Ray a bone. I threw Connor a bone. Connor's a country guy, believe it or not. He's from North Carolina. Like, I'm learning all this on the fly.
2: He's from North Carolina?
1: Yeah. Wow. Did not know that either.
2: Me neither. Well, when you're here in the morning and you're gone by pretty much, like, we have no crossover at all.
1: Correct.
2: We go on the air, he leaves. Yeah. We don't see him again.
1: Yeah.
2: So,
1: learning all that.
2: All right, well, good for you. Yeah, Menark had sent a text saying, like, hey, like, what music do you want? And I'm like, pulling back the curtain here for a second. Like, when I've been a part of shows where, like, Sean and I had worked together on weekends. So when we started working middays before, we were doing our show we were doing before. And then when you came back, we were still doing what we were doing before. We're just 10 years old or whatever, right? When Ray and I started, it was, I hadn't worked with Ray before, but it was also kind of like I don't know. Like, every show is different that you start, and this is working with Andrew, who I've never worked with before. Like, you guys literally, you're just kind of taking the existing show, adding Connor, and then you're going.
1: Rolling.
2: Right.
1: Yeah.
2: And Andrew and I are very much starting from Jump Street. So I don't know what the show is going to be. I don't. We're going to get on the air because we're both good at doing radio, and we'll do a good radio show.
1: Can't wait.
2: Yeah, I'm excited to do it. But I don't know what, I even texted him before. I'm like, what music do you like? I texted Andrew. I'm like, what music do you like? What do we want to put in the system? And he said, like, Jock Jams or something, being a wise ass.
1: Jeez.
2: So we'll
3: sure
2: figure it out.
3: Shot would be one I would put in. That used to be his weekend show.
2: Really?
3: Yes.
1: Nice.
3: That was the weekend intro.
2: Sure Shot? All right.
1: Just don't do anything with Buffer off of Jock Jams.
2: And that's what I said to I said that to you yesterday.
1: Yes.
2: Yeah, you know that, Ray?
3: You get sued, right?
2: Yeah. So if you play Jock Jams not realizing what you're playing, in the background you'll hear Buffer saying, "Let's get ready." I don't even want to say it.
1: Yeah, you don't
2: even
1: want to say it, correct?
2: I don't want to say it.
1: Yep.
2: Buffer has a team of people that work for him and software where if radio stations by accident play that, he'll make $1 million off of it. Literally. So if you play a cool song from Jock Jams and it has him in the background yelling it, it's happened so many times
1: mm-hmm.
2: that they've done that, and they sue and they win.
1: He'll settle, like, and that's how it is. Just
2: he'll make a couple $100,000 off it, and that's
1: pretty wild.
3: So let's get ready to what?
1: No,
2: I honestly, I don't even want to say it because I don't know if he'll try to spin it into something that's not.
1: Let's get ready to go to the phones.
2: Let's go to Uncle Jamie. Uncle Jamie, how are you? What's going on?
4: You know, I was gonna wait till tomorrow to call in for the last day of the show, but unfortunately, I'll be busy, so I had to do my farewell call to the show today. I got a couple of items on it. Number one, much like Andrew Painter, when he came out of the minors with much hype, even with the injury, a lot of hype, a lot of hope. Number one prospect. I'm worried Ray, coming from producer to host, Sean. I don't know. Is it hype or is it the real deal? We got to find out.
2: He could also struggle a little bit, you know,
4: and
2: that's not a bad thing to have some struggles. It's about how you respond to the struggle.
1: I'll guarantee he's not getting bumped back down to Lehigh Valley anytime soon. Well, that's for sure.
2: He could be designated for assignment after a while. Who knows?
4: He could DFA. It's the harsh reality.
5: I've worked here long enough, Uncle Jamie.
2: You've seen lots of designated. He's seen designated for assignment. He works in radio.
4: Now let's switch over to the morning show. You know, Saltunas is used to

0: working with the South Philly tuxedo, John. So maybe you come in like a Puma sweatsuit. You know, he'll feel more at home.
1: Yeah, there's nothing like a little
0: morning zoo format.
1: There's nothing I'm less interested in than a South Philly tuxedo. So that'll be a good balance. Sean doesn't wear the South Philly tuxedo. You know what that is, Sean?
2: Yeah, it's like a little crossover of all the Philly teams.
1: You wear all the Philly teams in one sitting.
2: No, I skip those.
1: Sean just wears his gear.
2: Yeah, that's
1: got the Philly stuff, Sixer stuff. Anyway.
0: All right. Well, Sean, I still hope that the Horsham Hunks is in you. I still hope that's Horsham going to happen.
1: He's not doing it.
2: No, everything is still on the table, and the tattoo is happening. And you know what? I will. Bye week. Let's lock it in. I'll go to Horsham and perform during the bye
1: Horsham
2: week.
1: Hawks. You're committing to being a male stripper
2: during the bye week
1: at Double
2: again,
1: Visions in
2: again,
1: Horsham.
2: Again, Horsham. You remember my idea?
1: I remember your
2: idea. Okay, so was it a good idea?
1: It was a great idea.
2: Okay, I will do that.
1: No, Sean, you being a male stripper is a great idea. I don't need to hear anything else.
2: All right, bank the show sheet, Uncle Jamie, everybody. If I do this, everybody better show up. That's all I know.
0: I will be in the front row, my
2: nice.
0: Friend.
2: That's
0: front
2: what I'm talking
0: row.
2: About.
1: I'm not going.
2: I'll oh, no, just, no, no, no, no, no. That's BS.
0: I'll be
2: that's
0: there. BS. Don't you worry. So, quick thing on the Phillies. You know, when I was listening to the reporter from MLB there, you know, it's amazing how the national media idolizes Dombrowski. I mean, we've lived with Dombrowski here, you know, successfully. You would say his reign has been even without a title.
1: Yeah.
0: But they love Dombrowski on the national media. Love him.
1: You're right. When he goes, you know, when he goes and he does the MLB Network hits. He's a good talker. He's smooth. He really is.
0: Yeah.
1: Now, locally, when he's talking, Bryce Harper, blah, blah, blah, blah,
3: fine line.
1: Yeah, like, that pisses us off. He was too honest. Yeah. But, no, nationally, he's great. He really is. He gives honest answers to a point. He is great. And he's smooth. He's very smooth. Like Sean had said to me during the break, Lauren, come on over. I want some ideas on how to help the team. My ass. You want ideas on how to help the team. Anyway.
0: Well, look, you got the last 40 games, the Phillies are 20-22. So, you know, last 42 games, you're just under 500. You got 39 more games to go. You got Wheeler self-admittedly saying last night that he can't find it right now. You know, there's some mitigating factors to say maybe the Phillies missed the playoffs. We shall see.
1: No, you're right.
0: One quickie. I'm going to give on the show. This is my gift to the Brace and Marks and Dunn farewell show.
1: Yep.
0: Here's my college football gift to you. Take the over on Penn State wins. They're 8.5. Look at their schedule. I feel good after watching the Big Ten meet and greet they had up at Happy Valley. I think it's going to be a good year up in Happy Valley. Take the 8.5 over. Make the money.
1: There he is.
0: All right, good luck on the show, boys.
1: All right, Uncle Jamie.
2: Uncle Jamie, the best. Him and I are going head-to-head on that. I actually put that out on social media 2 weeks ago.
1: You said under?
2: Under.
1: Oh, I totally disagree.
2: Yeah,
1: It's the best college quarterback they've had in a long time.
2: Well, I mean, you know, Penn State with somewhat of expectations, first-year coach. What could go wrong? I don't know.
1: Different coach. You're going to get that first-year coach bunch because he's so much better of a coach than James Franklin.
2: Yep.
1: And like, at least... He's a different coach than James Franklin. I don't want to kill James Franklin because he had a lot of success and he stabilized Penn State for a long time. Rocco Becht is going to. Do you remember when Michael Robinson, and I can't think who else would have been a better quarterback. Michael Robinson, who played a different position in the pros, was your quintessential perfect college quarterback. He wasn't going to play quarterback in the pros because he didn't have the arm, but he was great in college.
2: Yeah,
1: Rocco's going to play at the next level. He's a little bit undersized. He's great.
2: Yeah, they had stuff rolling out there in Iowa State. And a lot of those guys came over. It's just 8.5. And to Jamie's point, I'd just say, and one of the reasons why, the odds makers are telling you to take that, but it's -165. So that's really juiced up.
1: Huge
2: to get
1: overtime.
2: The, yeah, that's it, there's no...
1: Huge favorite.
2: Nothing to push me in that direction.
1: Well,
2: so.
1: But look at their schedule.
2: I know. No, it,
1: that terrible Big Ten schedule where you're beating up on the... mediocre to lower level team.
2: I just look at one slip up. Now I know they're allowed one slip up and they'll still hit over 8.5, like Jamie said.
1: They can't have two.
2: But I just Big Ten's tough, man. I just think that, you know what, I'm gonna go against the grain on this one with Penn State. Oh, by the way, Ray Dunn said outright against Temple.
4: I'll be there.
2: Well, you said outright.
4: I did.
1: Okay. Who's the starting quarterback for Temple?
4: It'd probably be the Penn State transfer, Jackson Smolik. Big revenge game, baby.
5: How about that?
2: It's fired up. Football season.
1: Jackson Smolik.
2: Do you guys hear it? Do you hear it?
1: I don't.
2: The boys of fall. It's getting close.
1: But that's got to be NFL. That's got to be used for NFL. It can't be used for both.
2: No. It's John. Both? John.
4: It's not the men of fall.
2: John. High school. Peewees. College. Arena. I don't care. As long as you strap on a helmet and shoulder pads and spikes and you huddle up.
1: So it's versatile for all football. Okay. All right. Listen, I'll let you go with it because it's your thing. And I'm leaving.
2: The boys of fall.
1: All right.
4: Get used to pushing for us to do live broadcasts from Peewee football games.
1: Definitely.
2: I'm in. I'll set the line, too.
1: Joining us live, they don't kick off until 6:30 tonight. Spring Ford football.
5: Oh!
1: Ray Dunn. Ray, you're back at your alma mater.
4: I'll probably go to a game this year.
1: So let me, I want to get, we have Niles in here who wants to say Jalen Hurts needs more love, and we'll get to him coming up in a second. We have a voice memo on the Phillies. Let me finish on the Phillies. When you look, and it was the Jamie that just said this, when you look at each version of these Phillies since 2022, this has the look of the 2024 team. You remember 2024? They went to London to play the Mets, and they were terrible. After that,
2: the showman,
1: and they were limping into the playoffs, and we were trying to tell ourselves everything was going to be fine, and there should have been nobody that was surprised that they lost to the Mets the way they did. That season, they were 62-34 in the first half. The second half, they were 33-33. They played 500 ball over the last 66 games, 20-22 in their last 42. This looks like the 2024 team that played their best baseball earlier in the season. Now, you can make the case the Phillies haven't played their best baseball. That would be the case of this team has a chance to win. I'm not so sure they're going to play their best baseball this year. I don't know if they have it in them. I really don't. They need to play their best baseball if they're going to do anything. But their best baseball, unfortunately, might have been that stretch that they made up for starting off 9-19.
2: Yeah.
1: And if you were to ask me right now, you know, gun to my head, what's your bet? It's that the Phillies are going to limp into the playoffs. But like my prediction is the Phillies limp into the playoffs, and that's pretty much what they do.
2: I look at the schedule in front of them. I wouldn't disagree with everything you just said, and it won't shock me if they continue to play like this, John, that they're on the outside looking in. You just look at the competition. You look at who's playing better baseball right now in the Padres and the Diamondbacks. And, oh, by the way, both of those teams, I believe, coming up on the West Coast trip. I know the Diamondbacks. They got Padres are done. Yep, you're right about that.
4: Which would be a real shame if you beat them six times, they end up in the playoffs, and you don't.
2: Yeah, you're well said. So one of those teams will be on the outside looking in, and those two teams are playing much better baseball than the Phillies. The good news is there's plenty of time to get this going in the right direction. Bad news is you just can't see it because of what we are watching. This team looks lost on defense. They're shuffling. You got Luis Arraez, who is the big bat to get, and what's he done now? It's just like you're asking yourself, you're cursed.
1: Right, let's take starting pitching out of it. And Wheeler has not looked good now in a couple of starts here. Not in a row, but in a couple of starts. Take that out of it. What does this team do well?
4: Upset me?
1: Right. I'm in. I won't say there's not an answer. There is an answer. It's nothing. That's the answer. What do they do well?
6: Well,
1: are they good at manufacturing runs? And no, like do they hit home runs? But are they really good at that?
4: They are good at mashing mediocre right-handed pitching.
1: Okay,
4: that's about it. Which I don't even. I could go look at the numbers over the last couple of weeks. I feel like it would bear it out. I'm just really licking my wounds from the last 2 days in St. Louis. That would probably be the one thing I could.
1: Beating up on bad teams. Okay, yeah. That's probably the best answer. They're good at beating up on bad teams. And recently, they haven't been good at doing that. They're 20-22 in their last 42 games.
2: Yeah, that's ugly.
1: That's bad.
2: Home runs, they're top 10 in the league. They are ninth right now. They have 149 total home runs on the season. Number one at the top of the list, Washington Nationals with 176.
4: More runs, they just can't stop them.
1: Yep. And that's not with high-priced veteran free agents that are in there. So you can look at the Nationals and be like, all right, like here's the path to where we become good. We figured out the offense. We've got to figure out the rest of it.
4: I believe the stat for them is that they're not going to have anyone over the age of 28 have a plate appearance this year for them.
1: Wow, that's almost impossible.
2: you got to look look at the division and putting the Mets to the side, the Nationals. You got to appreciate their approach. I know it hasn't bared fruit in success, but what you just said with how, you know, that stat, Ray, and then also the Braves. Like, a part of me is jealous about the Braves. The Braves don't spend money. Like, they don't go out there and have that $300 million guy, correct? Correct? I don't think they have one guy on their roster that's making anywhere close to that money. You think about all of the guys that are signed for years to come, but those, you know, those numbers were like $110, $15 million, right? They have a great farm system, constantly getting the guy. They don't swing, therefore they don't have to worry about missing at the high price free agent. Where the Phillies, and they deserve credit for getting a guy like Trey Turner, for going out and getting a Bryce Harper, but I don't know if that's always going to translate to victories, to success as a team, and quite frankly, we're seeing it right now. It's not.
1: Yep. All right, we have some voice memos on the Davis Honda text line. Give me a Phillies voice memo there, Raymond.
6: Yeah, this is Matt from Allentown. I am so freaking sick of watching this Phillies team choke and crap the bed night after night, day after day. I want to see three things happen. First, I want to see Dombrowski fired into space on Jeff Bezos' rocket, never to return. He can go colonize Mars. Go put a good club together on Mars, as far as I care. Second, I want to see Middleton sell the team. And third, I want the team move to Augusta, Australia. Do you know why Augusta, Australia? Because according to Google, it's the furthest possible city from the city of Philadelphia. Oof. The only thing interesting or entertaining that's happened this season is watching Otto Kemp break his own record for most times being hit by a pitch. I've had enough.
1: He only has two hits on the season, Otto Kemp. Damn.
2: Are we still in the...
1: I waved the white flag on that a long time ago.
2: We're not in the zone anymore.
1: I don't even pay attention to what he does in AAA anymore. That's how much I don't care. I don't want John Middleton to sell the team. I'm obviously frustrated, as most Phillies fans are right now. I unfortunately, what they've built is what they've built, and Dave Dombrowski has shown no reason that he's going to do anything different. We have no reason to believe that Dave Dombrowski is going to try something different, other than to continue to just be like, oh, we're going to add this guy, or we're going to do this, or we're going to do that. The creativity isn't there. Oh, God, it is so annoying right now.
2: What do you think Dave Dombrowski smells like? I bet you he's got like a good scent to him.
1: A good aftershave.
2: Yeah, he calls over.
1: A nice clean aftershave.
2: Hey, Lauren, pick up your pumpkin latte and join me. Let's talk about my franchise.
1: Not an Old Spice, but a more expensive. It might even be the deodorant smells so good that it smells like it could potentially be a little bit.
7: I guess we only find out if he becomes the elite or he continues to be good.
2: Definitely stings the nostrils. I mean, it might be Sex Panther-esque.
1: But even the hair.
2: Dude, he's a stud.
1: He goes on with Heyman, and he uses a blow dryer to get there's volume in the hair. He's got a Zach Morris Saved by the Bell wave to it.
2: He's got aura. He's got it.
1: He does.
2: Yeah.
1: Nationally, he does.
2: That's why, what do you think Middleton's in love with him for?
1: Well, that's what I'm saying. Poor Tim Kelly that asked the question.
2: Tim Kelly's going to be stuck out there in the corn stalks. They're going
1: to tell Phillies fans why you're the guy to do the job going forward.
2: Oh, my. It was a great question by Tim.
1: But it's something that Howard would have asked Daryl Morey, right? Like, Howard asked him. In fact, he has asked Daryl Morey that question.
2: Sure.
1: So it's a legitimate question. And he could have handled it. He could have answered it gracefully. But, like, he's just like, you want me to answer a question from you? Timmy, I speak to national report.
2: Timmy, come on up here and get a whiff. I am not worried when you smell like this. Come on.
1: Oh, boy. All right, well, there you go. Sean, everything's great with the Phillies. Mm. Seems like Lawrence Shahadi gave us an update live from Iowa. She says that she believes the game will happen. The weather forecast is scattered showers later.
2: Tracking.
1: Yeah, I don't know. We'll see. But they're off tomorrow, so if they have to do it tomorrow, they have to do it tomorrow. Pretty interesting they're flying in today, and they're going to play the game.
4: And out right after
1: the game. And then out right after the game, yeah, and they just go to Minnesota. Minnesota's not far, right? It can't be that far.
4: Field fact, not far.
2: Not far, yeah.
1: They should have to take a bus. Get them in the old, and make Herb the bus driver. Get them in the bus and have them go.
4: Hey, fellas, okay. You know how bad things have been? Guess what? Now we're actually taking a bus to Iowa. That'll really lift the spirits.
2: There you go. You want to get their attention.
1: I don't know. All right. We'll take some phone calls, voice memos, and everything. 610-632-0975. 610-632-0975. Back into some Jalen Hurts talks with the interception in training camp that was felt around the world. Who would have thunk it? That's coming up next. Middays with Marks, 97.5 The Fanatic. 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

0: All right, we're back. Sure shot. And this is from, is this from Check Your Head? No, or this is Ill Communication. I don't remember. That's Ill Communication. Right?
1: I believe you're correct.
0: Like Ma Bell.
1: Yeah.
0: Got the Ill Communication. Because Check Your Head had Pass the Mic and So What You Want.
1: What You Want? Yeah, the Sure Shot, Ill Communication.
0: Like Ma Bell.
1: Yeah.
0: With Tribe. Like Ma Bell.
1: Sabotage.
0: Sabotage was on that.
1: There you go.
0: Get It Together with Q-Tip. See What's Happening.
1: It's incredible.
0: Add Rock Down with the Ioni. That's a good one. That's not one we can play coming back from break as much. That's a good return from commercial song. Has some juice to it.
1: Beastie Boys, man. Pioneers. And oh, by the way, Mike D is still doing it, where he is now a DJ, but dude, he is out there.
0: He's in his 60s now.
1: I follow him on Instagram, and like he's rocking out with these younger cats making music, but it's not like the type of music that A, we're used to, and B, that you would listen to. It is just like sounds. It's
0: yeah, and that was a lot of like if you listen to their albums as a whole, you'll hear a lot of just instrumental,
1: yeah,
0: funky. And that's why I liked them.
1: Oh yeah,
0: they definitely had that sound to them. Anyway, all right. Let's go. So Niles is joining us from North Wales. Niles apparently raised 13 years old. Have you spoken to Niles before?
2: I have not.
1: Oh, I love it.
0: How many Nileses have you heard of before?
1: It's a great name. One and two, having an impression on the Ute, John. I love it.
0: Niles Crane is the only Niles I can remember, other than Niles from North Wales. Niles Crane from Frasier. Were you a Frasier fan?
1: No, not so much.
0: No?
1: No.
0: So you weren't a Cheers fan?
1: Again, Cheers is one that should speak to me, but I...
0: No, you would have been young for Cheers.
1: Correct. But still, you know, Woody, Ted Danson, you know, that's a great cast.
0: It's one of the best TV shows ever.
1: Who was the chick? The
0: depends. Diane Chambers was Shelley Long, and then you had Rebecca, who was... what's her name? Blanket on her.
1: Well, I'm talking about the bartender. She was a bartender.
0: She was not a bartender. She was a waitress.
1: Oh, there you go. It's a full restaurant. It's a real restaurant, too. Have you ever been up in Boston?
0: I have not. I would never go.
1: There we go.
0: Rhea Perlman was the... Rhea Perlman
1: is who I'm talking
0: about. Carlin. They would get behind the bar sometimes and do it. Kirstie Alley is who I'm
1: talking about.
0: Kirstie Alley came in when Diane left.
1: Now, she was the manager, owner.
0: She was the manager. Sam sold the bar and ran off with Diane, and then they never got married.
1: Okay.
0: So he had to come back as the bartender, and a corporation bought the bar, and Rebecca was the manager.
1: And Norm.
0: Yeah.
1: So good.
0: Yeah, there you go. All right, let's go to the phones. Niles probably didn't watch Cheers, Sean, but he joins us right now because he's an Eagles fan and a Jalen Hurts fan. What's up, Niles?
3: Hey, how we doing, guys?
0: What grade you going into, dude?
3: I'm going into eighth grade.
1: Ooh. Let's go. You excited? You ready to go? Summer over?
3: I'm ready. I'm ready.
1: That's what I'm talking
0: about. Are you North Penn School District?
3: So I grew up here in North Wales, but I'm actually up in upstate New York right now.
1: Oh.
3: I'm out near, like, I don't know if you know, we're right across the lake from, like, Burlington in Vermont.
0: Yeah, I've been to Burlington, Vermont. Sure. All right, so you're way up there. So how old were you when you moved up there?
3: I was 7.
0: Oh, darn. So you still relate to being a Philadelphia sports fan. So the kids that you go to school with, what teams do they like?
3: We've got Buffalo. My friend Brody, he's a Buffalo fan.
1: Okay.
3: We've got a couple Giants fans. We got Charlie and Dominic. And I just converted somebody to an Eagles fan.
0: Nice.
3: We just got an Eagles fan in the class.
4: How about that?
0: I bet there's a lot of Yankee fans up there in baseball.
3: Man. Oh, ew, terrible.
1: Niles, I like it.
0: All right, so Niles, listen, man. So you're up there. You're representing up there in upstate New York, and we appreciate you because we need you, right? But when you hear all these people in Philadelphia, they talk about Jalen Hurts, and they're like, "Hey, Jalen sucks," and this and that. What do you have to say about all the attention Jalen Hurts gets?
3: Oh my God, it's actually Like, I started watching sports when I was like 8, but like I've been involved in it. Like, we went to the Super Bowl parade in 2018.
0: Nice.
3: And we were going to go to the parade in 2023 if the Phillies won, but we know how that turned out. But the hate that Jalen Hurts get, I've never seen it from a single sports player, like, ever. It's crazy.
0: You know what?
3: It's actually...
0: I think, Niles, I think we've talked about it. It's really, really weird because we have a football team that's been to 2 Super Bowls in 4 years. We have a quarterback that would have won 2 Super Bowl MVPs and played great. And we have a head coach. Both of them are 5 for 5 going to the playoffs. But for whatever reason, no one likes them or no one wants to give them respect, right? Like, nationally, oh, Nick Sirianni's not a great head coach. Jalen Hurts is the 19th best quarterback in the league. And then even locally, we're divided on them. You would think we would love both the quarterback and the coach, but we can't even get along in Philadelphia.
3: Yeah, it's crazy. Like, right after the collapse in 2023, my dad was like, we just got Saquon Barkley. We're going to go on a run and we're going to go to the Super Bowl. And I believed him. Right when it was the week where we were going to play the Browns, everyone was saying, fire Nick Sirianni, fire Nick Sirianni, fire Nick Sirianni. Now I'm like...
2: Might have said that. Yeah.
3: Yeah. Everyone was saying that. I don't blame you. Everyone was saying that.
0: But then they turned it around.
3: Yes. I was like, I trust Nick Sirianni with my team. And if he doesn't do good for the next 2 years, we can let him go. But right now, I trust him. He just went to the Super Bowl 2 years ago. And we've got a good front office, a smart front office, who knows that Nick Sirianni is a really great head coach and that, you know, they're not just going to fire him over 1.5 seasons.
0: Niles, I think you could do a weekend show on the Fanatic, and
1: Niles,
0: I'm not kidding.
1: You're hired.
0: Yeah, you're a good man. Look at you. Do you want to do sports media as you get older?
3: I can. I've always wanted to be sports. Definitely want to play like college basketball, soccer, football. Okay. That's the dream.
0: Wow.
3: And then, you know, like player, sports agent, sports medicine.
1: Show me the money.
3: Media.
0: Something with sports you're going to do.
1: You're the man.
0: You're the man. All right. So listen, Niles, you're a fixture. I know you're going to have school, but I'm moving the morning. So I'm always available to talk to you. And then, you know, like maybe you cut school or something. I mean, you're sick from school and you call these guys. All right.
1: Yeah. But Niles, don't be a stranger.
3: Of course, I got to let you guys know what's up.
1: That's
0: yeah, man. I don't want you to give out social media accounts, but are you on social media?
3: Yeah, I have a TikTok, Instagram.
0: All right, follow us on Instagram so we can give you a follow back. All right.
3: All right, I will. I'll let you guys know.
0: All right, it's John Marks Media, JONMARKS Media, and you're Sean _Brace.
1: That's correct. That was impressive. 13 years old.
0: It was great.
1: Yeah, he was spitting.
4: I just got a text from management. Brace and Niles.
0: Seriously.
1: No.
0: Right, you're back to being producer.
1: No, they're going to put the two phenoms together.
0: He's a better caller than Mad Mike, who joins us right now. Hi, Mad Mike.
1: Without a doubt.
5: Hey, tell that kid to call back when he goes through puberty. Thanks a lot for your insight, dork.
0: Oh, good. Hold on a second.
1: God.
0: But you hear what he said at the end? He said, if he's not good, then you move on from him. You're not going to, like, you're not going to fire him now. It doesn't, like, he actually had it. He had it. See, like, he's a smart fan, unlike you, Mad Mike.
5: Oh, yeah? So smart. Go back to sixth grade or wherever the hell you are and finish up and then come back and talk to
0: all
5: us.
0: All right, what's your agenda today, Mad Mike?
1: Here we go.
5: Well, just love how even the Eagles want to throw their own quarterback under the bus and posting videos of them throwing interceptions. Even the Eagles hate Jalen Hurts.
0: Or there's a 22-year-old recent college graduate that didn't realize how insane we are in this town, and that's why they posted the video.
5: No, Howie was over his shoulder, just it was sniveling little weasels, like, hit post.
0: All right, so listen, you're not the only person to say this. I don't know what the other station if they're trying to push this agenda, but I have heard a lot of people saying that they think the Eagles intentionally posted this to
5: of
0: try
5: course
0: to.
5: They did. This guy wants a bigger contract, and they know he's a fraud coattail rider. They don't want to pay him the money, but the optics are against him on it. So anything they can do to devalue him, so either lowball him or get him out of here.
0: Yeah, see, this is where you're an idiot, and whoever says this is an idiot because a trade. You know what devalues him? If he sucks this year and they don't win a lot of games. And well, it's pretty clear.
5: They aren't going to win a lot of
0: games. Okay, that may be true, but one interception in training camp is not going to affect contract.
5: Sean Brace drives the Toyota RAV4.
1: Here we go.
5: Which makes that other kid that just called more manly than Sean.
1: Yeah.
0: I bet he's not a cat person.
1: I hate when you go there because I don't have a comeback. I can't argue the RAV4. I gotta own it.
5: Is your cat in the back seat too?
0: Isn't it interesting that the two co-founders of Club Hertz are both cat guys?
1: I mean, like, what are we doing here? My wife. I married into the cat.
5: Did you get a girl car? It's pretty masculine.
1: No,
0: it's not a girl car necessarily.
1: I got black rims. Black tires, all blacked out.
5: Murdered out girl car, awesome.
0: He's got a kicker box in the back. He can't put the stroller because he's got speakers.
1: He said a murdered out. He speaks that lingo. Mad Mike is crazy.
0: That's what they say.
1: I guess.
0: Murdered out?
1: Yeah, that was good.
0: Niles officially, as far as I'm concerned, he's one of the better callers we've had.
4: Mount Rushmore
0: callers?
4: Yeah.
0: I would need to hear more.
4: Okay.
0: Because a lot like concerns about you that, you know, now you're stepping into a bigger role. Maybe now the pressure gets to you. Because, Ray, I'll be honest with you. The toughest thing I had to do in radio was go from working with Mike to going solo. Because playing off of Mike, because Mike didn't mind being the villain, playing off of Mike was easy. And it put me in a very, like, it was like, wow, like, this guy's smart, he's funny, he fights with Mike, this is awesome. And now you have to stand on your own 2 feet. There's no playing off of anybody. It's you.
1: Yeah, especially when you work with me.
0: No, Sean's good to play off of because he's fun.
1: You got to carry the workload, right? Get ready to punch that clock, sir.
0: But now, what are you going to do? Now you have the microscope on you. Now are you looking at your Twitter mentions? Are you getting angry because people are ripping you? Are you getting death threats?
1: That means you're doing it right.
4: I haven't got any death threats, but I also didn't read anything that came out after the release.
0: Very smart.
4: That was a good step by me.
0: Very smart. I would never do that.
1: There's a lot of fans of Mr. Dunn. That's all I know.
0: But what I'm saying is that it's a lot different now. It's you. Right? It's not playing off and not being the third. Being the third Mike's great. Then you step in when I'm off for a week and you excel at it. You're great.
1: His name is in the lights, Johnny.
0: Ray, I don't think the show misses a beat when I'm not here. I really don't. I think you guys are great. So.
1: I didn't know that we were, I didn't know that that was like a week long audition. I would have been a little bit.
0: I don't know if it was either. But anyway, I forgot we were supposed to break earlier because we had.
4: I'm working back here to adjust.
0: All right. So coming up, News at Noon with Ray featuring LeBron protecting his wealth, an AI podcast, an Allen Iverson podcast.
4: Oh, no.
0: Or an AI podcast or a fake podcast. And Curtis Granderson talking about Jim Leland, which is awesome. I heard this. But this is the Marks, 97.5.
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4: Field of Dreams tonight. I'm Ray Dunn with this Fanatic Sports Update. The Phillies headed to Iowa today for the Field of Dreams game tonight on Netflix at 7:30. If they need a feel-good time, now would be good because they've lost two in a row, and nobody feels good about this team right now. Drop it 2-3 in St. Louis, lost 7-1 to the Cardinals. Yesterday, Eagles training camp. We are 2 days away from Saturday's preseason opener today. No Cooper Jean, no Quinyon Mitchell. Keep you updated on anything we find out about them and what went on today at camp. And we got the Sixers scheduled today at 3:00. 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

0: Ray, I've been given the keys to the car because of John said he had to run, but here he is. He's back. How about that? Quick guy. Quick on the trigger.
1: Maybe wash my hands.
0: Attaboy.
2: Yep, midday's the marks. Who's the new coming up here in a second? Just looking through DMs and things. Our buddy Alfie from Abington.
0: What up, Alfie?
2: So he sends, I think he tagged you on this too, said Jalen Hurts throws a pick, 6 million views. Josh Allen throws a pick, 193,000 views.
0: Yep.
2: The difference, you don't know if that's actually Josh Allen throwing a pick.
0: That is correct.
2: Now, did the Bills edit that out because they didn't want to make the quarterback look bad, or did it just because both, honestly, both are similar, because the caption on the Bills one is defense, and it's with a D-E-E, so I guess the cornerback's name is D.
0: Mm-hmm.
2: And then the Eagles caption is right on cue. So, I just think you had somebody that didn't realize that by posting Jalen Hurts with the interception, they were trying to focus on the defensive back, who's a freaking great player.
0: Yep.
2: Making an interception.
0: That's what took place. That's exactly how it played out. And the Bills have been down that and said, you know what? We're not going to make the same mistake. There's just nothing to gain from it. That's-
2: have they? Or is it because the... Honestly, if you watch the video of the Bills one, it's a lot tighter.
0: Yeah.
2: It looks better.
0: Yeah.
2: Because there's no reason to actually show Josh Allen dropping back and then throwing the ball.
0: Yeah, and they got this angle of Jalen Hurts. But I guess to the bigger question is I always ask myself, what's the gain, right? If I'm posting on social media, what's the gain? Now, Twitter's a different story because of, you know, it's more of a conversation for me. I go back and forth. I don't really put too much thought into it. But if I was running a platform or an account for said company or the Philadelphia Eagles, that's the first thing I would ask myself is, what's to gain? If you want to shine the light on the other players, I'm all
2: There's
0: for it.
2: There's nothing to gain by posting Jalen Throne.
0: You got to crop
2: it. I agree.
0: You got to crop it.
2: Well, and you know what? I'm sure they learned a lesson.
0: Yes, but then I throw this back at you. If you are judged off of goals and one of your goals is engagement, did you not just accomplish that goal relatively quicker than ever before because of that one video?
2: Yeah, hit your quota for the week, that's for sure.
0: Damn right.
2: Just off of that. All right, we'll get back into it. But we got to get to it. So this is going to be the open, the best. So Ray has counted down all week. Our News at Noon opens, which became even maybe more entertaining than the actual segment some days. But it was something that we could look forward to doing new opens, and listeners submitted new opens, and Sean did opens. So Ray has counted down. This will be the second best open as voted by Ray. Here it is.

0: mind.
1: And Big Skip fails with another take. Phillies blow a lead, Sixers spark the bait. Somebody's got a podcast
2: with another terrible take.
1: Everybody wants the news at noon
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4: Hey, Ray.
5: All right, so to keep you in tune with the top five, Summertime was our number five. Give Me the Vin, number four. Mentos, number three. And that one comes in at number two.
6: Ooh.
7: All right.
6: What will number one
7: tomorrow?
5: Number one tomorrow. We're going to start today with AI accusations going all the way up to NFL Network and ESPN. Are you guys familiar with the podcast Move the Sticks by Daniel,
7: of course I am,
5: Jeremiah and Bucky Brooks?
7: Who's not doing it anymore?
5: He's not doing it. However, episodes of Move the Sticks continue to come out. It was posted to Twitter either yesterday night, morning, whatever. Daniel Jeremiah saying, hey, I'm not doing anything anymore. Someone went over the top, quote tweeted with a couple of clips from the most recent podcast. Take a listen.
8: Thank you, Baltimore. And thank you, Bengals, maybe. G-men loving what the AFC North was kicking out this offseason. New York Giants coming off a 4-13 injury-plagued year landed the biggest head coaching fish in the coaching sea this offseason.
5: So that is...
7: it's an AI voice.
5: Or... NFL Network saying it is the voice that they do to preview games on their digital content before, but there's a new audience coming to it. Regardless of what it is, it's not Move the Sticks. They're using the Move the Sticks podcast.
7: Mm. It's a brand.
5: As a way of, hey, we're just going to have this guy voice together highlights and different coach sound, player
7: this
5: sound.
7: This guy?
6: Ugh.
7: That's an actual person?
5: They're claiming it is a regular person. People are saying it is the game preview guy. The voice they use to preview games on their digital content.
7: So if that's the case, there's no problem from my end. When, like, if we were to start a podcast here on 97.5 The Fanatic, and we left, or they decided I don't own that.
5: Right. Mm-hmm.
7: Right. Mm-hmm. Daniel Jeremiah doesn't own the Move the Sticks pod. That's owned by the NFL Network or the NFL.
6: I get it.
7: So if Daniel Jeremiah is moving on to do something else, then they're going to do what they think they're going to do something with that. Whatever. 975 mornings. John Kincaid's no longer here. Like that, it's not no longer the John Kincaid show. So 975 mornings, he doesn't take that with him.
6: They're claiming that is not an AI voice. Can we hear it one more time, Ray? Please. Yeah, I just, the way he says Bengals.
8: Thank you, Baltimore. And thank you, Bengals, maybe. G-men loving what the AFC North was kicking out this offseason. New York Giants coming off a 4-13 injury-plagued year landed the biggest head coaching fish in the coaching sea this offseason.
6: Yes. Right.
7: I hear some regionalism in his voice. At least in the beginning.
5: Yeah.
6: Either way, it sounds like a terrible podcast.
7: Who is it?
6: Yeah, you should get some credit there.
7: Give me the name. It should be like, this is this person. You don't think he would like to have his name out there?
5: Probably would.
7: Hey, I mean, why else to get in the business if you want to remain anonymous?
9: Good morning, football fans.
5: Pretty bad PR form right now, being compared to an AI voice. Not exactly what you're looking for.
7: It's really bad. It's also... it's not compelling content.
5: No.
7: So I don't think it's going to necessarily be drawing big numbers.
5: No.
7: And it also costs him nothing, probably, to do. Other than this guy, it's probably part of his contract. If he's doing other voice work, he's doing... but also, like, maybe... so, like Jim Cutler is the... he does our voiceovers. Mm-hmm. And if you recognize the voice, He does a ton of stuff. TV, radio. You'll hear him all over, everywhere. Very, very successful. But an average person doesn't know who Jim Cutler is unless I say is that. No one knows who it is unless I say his name. And he doesn't demand that we talk about him or anything. So maybe we don't need to know who it is. It's just fishy.
5: Yeah, it's weird when it still has the two names of the guys that used to host it on the graphic.
7: So DJ got let go with the ESPN merger? Or I know, or did Bucky Brooks? Or are they both still there and they're just...
5: he's still there, just not doing it.
7: Okay. I'm a big Daniel Jeremiah fan. I think he's great. Bucky Brooks... but yeah, Bucky Brooks is okay.
6: Yeah, he's kind of a little on the way out, right? But he's got a long history with the league. Yeah. Daniel Jeremiah is really good, though.
7: Yeah, I like him.
5: All right, second thing here. I love these stories. Going in and telling us about how cheap LeBron is one of my favorite things. And when one of these clips shows up on my timeline, I can't get enough of it. That happened last night. Kevin Love talking with Taylor Rooks about road trips to Toronto with LeBron James.
0: We're in Toronto, right? Like that drive from the airport and going through customs to then getting to our hotel. Yeah, there's no data used at all. Like he's waiting for the Wi-Fi all the time. And then so that drive from the hotel to then the arena, Air Canada also waits for to get to the arena and Wi-Fi. Like, you know, like Binance great saying, a small leak can sink a great ship. But like, that's not even a
3: minuscule leak.
0: Exactly. That's not even, you know, nothing.
3: Yeah.
0: But I can appreciate it.
3: Yeah.
0: I got to say, it's not like I'm mad at it, but I'm like, come on, bro. Like, seriously.
5: LeBron James does not use international data, according to one.
7: How much does it cost? Because I've never experienced it.
5: Like $10 a day.
7: Okay.
5: $7 a day.
7: I appreciate it. I love it. It's like me. You know, I'm a couponer.
6: Mm-hmm.
7: I'm a CVS coupon guy.
6: Jeez.
7: I used it yesterday. I stopped at the CVS when I jump off at Belmont Avenue to get here on 76. And I went to CVS because I had $10 in reward bucks.
6: Is that off of like the receipt that is longer than a football field that you keep?
7: If you get your prescriptions at CVS, they'll give you $5 every month
6: to
7: use in rewards. So this was this month, or it was last month and then the month before. And then I did have a coupon for it was 15 off of 50. And then I have other extra bucks rewards for buying stuff. I use them. I will kind of hold them until I can no longer hold them. Then I'll go on a spending spree. I don't buy one thing at a time. If I'm going to spend $50, so like I need razors. This is going to be the next purchase I make. I need razors. I need some other toiletries and things like that. So that's what I do.
6: Go to Costco for all that. Stock up there. Look, bringing it back to LeBron. Yeah, Dwayne Wade has said he's the cheapest teammate he's ever had. I knew that. Warren Buffett. Think about Warren Buffett, right? And what he has done his whole life. He's still with us. Dude eats like McDonald's breakfast sandwich every day. Still lives in Nebraska at a house that he bought decades ago. Like,
7: I like saving money. If I made as much money as LeBron, would I worry about it? To him, that's like it's a game. It's not about the actual money. It's like, I'm not giving you my $10. Yeah. I'll wait.
6: That's a good way of looking at it for a lot of people. Me, I wish I had that. I don't. I'm the other way. I'm the guy that's always shopping, buying stuff. Ricky always rips on me. Spending your wife's money again, huh?
7: Oh, yeah, you're always spending money. It's true.
6: Yeah,
7: well, now
6: tell
7: at least
6: you
7: can make a little bit of money. But do you comparison shop? Like with me, I know it's cheaper at Target and then Wegmans.
6: Yeah.
7: So I go to Target for certain items and I go to Wegmans for the other.
6: I get caught up. She put the clamps on me and she said, you can't buy. I'm a sporadic guy. Like, boom, I see something, I gotta buy it. I can't do that anymore because they target me. These Instagram ads, they all get me. They know my likes, the algorithm. And so
7: they know where
6: the hats, the t-shirts, like I'd be buying everything. So I am now on a 3-day policy where I can't buy anything. But if I do come back 3 days later, then I can buy it.
7: Then you want it.
6: Yeah.
7: Oh, you know what? That's smart. That sounds like a rule from a woman.
6: A smart woman.
7: Yeah.
6: Too.
7: Yeah. That's what I'm saying. It's smart because after 3 days, you're like, yeah, I don't really like that.
6: She doesn't like me these days.
7: No.
6: No. The peace treaty has not been signed.
7: Kind of like Iran. Or even if you signed it, you're not abiding by it.
6: The strait is definitely closed right now.
7: So what's the problem? So let's do this. Let's do Curtis Granderson, and let's do some wife talk after that.
5: All right, Curtis Granderson, talk about Jim Leland.
4: Did he go in that office, start smoking them cigarettes?
10: Just ripping them, bro. He would slam them.
4: I don't know how this dude did it. He'd smoke, he would cup it, that smoke would go and just like disappear into his pores, and there would be no smoke anywhere. I'm like, where is the smoke? That generation had these loose, long underwear.
10: With sanitary socks, the whole nine.
4: And he would be in his office smoking a cigarette. Now it's loose. Everything is visible.
11: Giant, like the manager from Major League.
10: Yes.
4: So I had something I had to say to him. So I walked by his office and he's sitting there like this. No shirt on, loose drawers. I'll come back. Granny, come on in. I'll come back.
10: Give me a second, bro. I'll come back.
7: That's funny. Yep, Jim Leland's definitely from the Lou Brown era.
6: Oh, yeah. I just threw a Jim Leland into the search bar. You know the first thing that just popped up?
7: Him smoking a cigarette?
6: No, Jim Leland cursing out Barry Bonds at Pirates spring training. You remember that video?
7: I remember it. And Barry taking it.
6: They don't make them like that anymore. That's for damn sure.
7: And him doing that and a guy like Barry Bonds respecting it.
6: But that was back in a day where big-time players, of course, weren't making the money that they're making now, and you could get through to them. You can't do that now when a guy is making $700 million, like Juan Soto.
7: Yeah, I mean, I don't think back then certain guys you could do that to. It depends on the guy.
6: Very true. Well, I would say Barry Bonds.
7: Barry's a second generation ball player. His, you know, like there's a certain way where you realize you respect guys like Jim Leland.
6: Yep. You nailed it. Yeah, you're right. I mean, I was going to go the other way, but you're totally right because he came up. He talks about Willie. Willie was his godfather.
7: Godfather, yep. Yeah. Like, oh, yeah, no. Like he was raised at the ballpark.
6: 100% correct. You're right about that. So there are certain guys you would never.
7: We were actually talking about it with Lauren Shahadi. Pete Rose, Barry Bonds, when I watched Pete on TV, even though I think he's a creep, he knows baseball. Pete knew baseball. And when he spoke, I wanted to hear what he had to say. Same with Barry. I mean, really, you talk about a guy, I know he was juiced up and all that stuff. You're talking about a hitter. Like, go look at Barry Bonds' numbers the year that when he was in the steroid years. His on-base percentage was like 700. Yeah. He walked so much.
6: He was one of the first guys I've ever seen somebody walk a run in, bases loaded. It happened multiple times.
7: No, that whole year it happened.
6: Like, wait, what? You're going to give up a run?
7: There were games that he got no pitches to hit.
6: And he would still hit one out.
7: Somehow.
6: Yep.
7: Yeah, the year he had, let me see here. He had 232 walks in a season.
6: That's crazy.
7: He batted .362 with 232 walks. His on-base percentage was .609. In three straight years, 198 walks, 148 walks, and 232 walks. Like, come on, 39 years old. Now he was juiced out of his mind.
6: Also, if you remember, we often talk about how great he was with Pittsburgh, but I pull it up. He won multiple. He won 5 gold gloves with the Giants. He won 3 with the Pirates. He won 8.
7: He was a 5-tool guy.
6: Gold gloves. Put Barry Bonds in the Hall of Fame, please.
7: 52 stolen bases in 1990.
6: Just do it.
7: Yeah.
6: If you're going to roll them out here.
7: If you're going to put these guys that I'm not sure are in the Hall of Fame, you can't make... And, and

0: little bit. When I see these other, that are making the Hall of Fame, I'm like, all right, Barry Bonds is, Barry Bonds isn't in, Clemens, et cetera.
1: Yeah, that's, I'm right there with you. And also the fact that we continue to roll these guys out, like Netflix tonight. If we're going to put these guys on a pedestal,
0: right?
1: Come on, man.
0: So what's going on with your marriage?
1: All right, the strait is closed, unfortunately. So I just want to be sympathetic. I am. She is going through a lot right now, mentally, with the kid, the baby.
0: All right, so let me because I know where you're at right now, but my kids are older.
1: Yeah.
0: The stress of children going back to school is much different for women than men.
1: Very
0: much different.
1: Very much so.
0: So, and we're handling everything well right now. We're experienced in doing it, but going back to school is a big time adjustment. Sending your little girl back to school, big time adjustment.
1: That and little man. And now
0: you have a 15-month-old
1: that's needing a babysitter. We're not getting into any of the nursing, not the
0: nursing home,
1: not the nursing home. What am I?
0: Daycare.
1: Daycare. Thank you. We're not getting into any daycare, so I think she was banking on that.
0: So your job's changing significantly because you're going into now, your name is on the show, Brayson Dunn. There's different expectations being that there's now different things that are going on financially.
1: 100%.
0: So you're not going to be able to do what you were able to do before.
1: Correct. And on top of the fact that I might not be the best in these categories, like for instance, I didn't know when our daughter starts school back up.
0: You told me that yesterday.
1: And that was not good. That did not go over well, the fact that I did not know the date of when my daughter goes back to school. And then she asked me, and I said, I don't know, after Labor Day? She's literally going back.
2: No.
1: Yeah, August 29th. So I was like, oh. So that was bad. And then, you know, the fact that we're struggling trying to find somebody to watch Little Lane.
0: It's a lot all at once.
1: Yeah, it is. So things aren't really smooth right now at the Strait.
0: So did you find a babysitter / nanny?
1: No, she's calling, she's contacting. There's been some good conversations, you know, all that. Everything just thrown all at once. And the fact that she now has to go back to work, too. Like, her company gave her 2 months of parental. Why am I drawing a blank today? I'm sorry. What do you get when you have a kid? You get that time off. Not parental leave. But so she got 2 extra months because of her, they changed the policy.
0: And you can take it over the first year.
1: Correct. So she had 2 months off this summer, and that's all coming to a close.
0: You're looking at maternity leave.
1: Maternity leave. Thank you.
0: Because guys can get it too.
1: I didn't take mine because that's how good of a worker I am.
0: Well, there was a guy in New York, and he'll remain nameless, that he had just kind of gotten the full-time job too, and he took the full month.
1: It's
0: like, hang on a second, bro. You took a full month of paternity leave.
1: In our industry, that's a little tough.
0: Yeah, but you know what I did? You can use it for a year. I didn't work that last half of December. I'm like, nope, I'm taking off the last half of December.
1: I was taken care
0: which
1: of
0: I pretty much did anyway.
1: At my previous company, so I didn't really feel like I had to do it. But regardless about her, she's going through it, so I'm going through it. And I bring it here, and I get it. I feel better that we're talking about it. But I would ask this question. How many guys out there right now know when their kid goes back to school? I just want to know. If you had to give me a percentage on that, are we talking 75% are like you, that they know the day, they know the date? Or is it more 50-50? Am I an outcast?
0: So, Ray, my argument with my wife is always, How many husbands you think out there know what I know and do what I do? All right? I'm going to tell you, not none. And Planning Exhibit A is Sean.
3: Well.
0: And I don't know if this is everybody else. Of course I know when my kids are going back to school. Of course I know when back to school night is. Of course I know that the walkthrough today for my daughter is between 1 to 6 p.m.
1: Oh, no.
0: Yes, of course I know these things.
1: I don't know any of them.
0: And you know what? If it wasn't my wife, I wouldn't know any of them either. So I am much more buttoned up when it comes to these things, and I've gotten better with it. Here's the thing. You're going to get better with it because you're not going to want to have your wife fighting with you. So you're not going to have a choice. So next year when the same thing rolls around, I guarantee you, you're going to know when school's starting, or you're at least going to have a better idea than after Labor Day.
1: I sure is. Dude, her head was on fire. It was like lava coming out of the ears when I said, I don't know, after Labor Day?
2: Oh, my God.
1: That was the worst thing I could have done.
4: Pissed.
1: Yeah, that was not good.
0: All right, you'll figure it out. Yeah, you're good.
1: Just taking a flight.

0: shower.
1: Yeah.
2: Hey, Sean, what did you do last night?
0: Oh, I went out last night.
1: Right after we talked about how he never goes out, he goes out. Yeah, Wednesday night?
0: I went to Lowe's. Had to scoop up two items from Lowe's. Oh, by the way, they got the Halloween decorations out. 15-foot jack-o'-lantern all the way up.
1: So hang on. You used, I got to go to Lowe's, and then you ended up at a bar?
0: Yeah.
1: Was that explain what you were doing, or you just kind of never came back?
0: I had to stretch the legs. I haven't had a... I'm wearing the shirt. I haven't had a Michelob Ultra in a little while. Had to stretch the legs. Shout out to see my people over at Franzone's.
1: It's better that you go out and drink anyway.
0: Yeah.
1: For
0: yeah,
1: content. Yeah. All right, coming up. Coming up. All right, looks like we have some phone calls. We'll grab your phone calls coming up, 610-632-0975. Also, Bryce Harper looked uncomfortable in his final plate appearance yesterday. Don Mattingly talked about it. We'll play it for you coming up next. Middays with Marks, 97.5.
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2: Dreams and nightmares. I'm Ray Dunn with this Fanatics Sports Update. It's not brought to you by anybody yet. Hey, man, only two more days doing updates, and I'm struggling to the finish here. Kind of like the Phillies, struggling right now. Phillies headed to the Field of Dreams game tonight. They got the Twins, 7:30 on Netflix. We talked to Lauren Schotte of Netflix earlier today. You catch that conversation one more time on our website, the Fanatic app, or our YouTube channel. It's been a nightmare of a 2 weeks for the Phillies, finding ways to lose ball games, losing a series in St. Louis with a 7-1 loss to the Cardinals yesterday. They are scuffling right now, and as of this moment, if the season ended today, they are out of a playoff spot. Looking ahead to football season, the Birds continue on training camp today. No Cooper DeGene, no Quinyon Mitchell at practice. We are 2 days away from Saturday's preseason opener. Nick Sirianni met with the media earlier today. We do not know who will start at quarterback. He might know, but he didn't tell us who will start at quarterback for that opener down in Baltimore against the Ravens. Today we get the Sixers schedule at 3 o'clock, and we will break it all down for you tomorrow. Of course, Unfiltered, we'll break it down for you as they get it. 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

0: good people at Rita's, my guy Mike D'Elia.
1: Oh, Big Mike.
0: Brought some... Oh, there's never a bad time to have Rita's. Yeah, that's my kids, because they're always asking for it. I have a, as I'm diabetic, I have a sugar-free peach mango, which is delicious.
1: Whoa.
0: There's the Shirley Temple out there, which my oldest will, we haven't had it, but my oldest is a Shirley Temple fan. When she discovered Shirley Temples, now wherever we go to dinner, it's like Ray. Ray always gets Shirley Temples.
2: Yeah, I did when I was younger.
0: I can imagine.
2: Can you imagine that? And then Embiid was a big Shirley Temple guy.
0: Do you do a dirty Shirley?
2: Nah, I'm past that at this point.
0: Really?
1: Yeah. Love when you get dirty.
2: They're good. They're good, but that's a lot. I mean, it's not like I'm really counting sugar here, but
0: it's a lot of sugar.
2: Yeah.
0: Back when I used to drink Captain and Cokes when I first turned 21.
1: Oh, yeah.
0: It's like, why do I feel so bad the next day? See, I don't know. You drank 7 Cokes on top of the booze.
1: A lot of sugar.
2: A lot of times I wake up after a night and see, like, man, I feel like crap. Why is that? It's like, oh, we all only had rum and Cokes last night for like 6 hours.
1: It's great. Yeah, my Rita's has so many great flavors, but the specialty drinks that they do, that's the issue. It's like, I'll go up, I'll have like, oh, my mango gelati in my mind, and then it's like, oh, that shark drink, or this the Shirley's that they're offering right now. They'll always, or the, they had coffee drinks, which were great.
0: Really?
1: Yeah, these, you know, iced coffee type styles.
0: I'm keep it simple. Give me a jug of watermelon. Give me the quart of the sugar free, because I'll eat it over the course of a couple of days. Anyway, shout out to Rita's. Always the best. All right. Sean, people are asking what?
1: All right. So I'll bring Ray Dunn into this conversation too, because he's Mr. Union, does a show every Monday. Well, you already know the answer he's going to give here, but people are asking, right here, the real brick one on social said, off the topic question, what are your thoughts on the brand new Philadelphia Union kit? And how do you compare it to the Sixers' use of fill up? So I'll just let everybody know the Philadelphia Union released their 2026 archive replica jersey. And they used Philly on the chest and the skyline.
0: Okay.
1: Big, bold letters. There's a reason why they did it the way that they did as far as font. They have the story up on their socials, which is cool. Okay. But I want to talk about the Philly versus Phila. I like Philly on the chest.
0: I think it looks great.
1: It does look great.
0: Yeah.
1: It's light colored, which is different. I don't remember them ever having a tan jersey or tan kit, boys.
0: No, that's a cool jersey. I like that.
1: I agree.
0: And what is it for? Is it an alt jersey?
1: I believe so. Ray?
0: Not like every Friday night like the Phillies do, but something like that.
2: It's supposed to be a tribute to Philadelphia's enduring sports legacy. They are going to use it. It'll be alt. I can't see when they're going to use it.
1: Yeah, they're going to use it.
2: Yeah, home mat. Oh, they're wearing it against Miami, which is going to be great. So Miami's right. Next Wednesday.
1: That? Oh, by the way, Philadelphia Union back in action tonight, 7 p.m. against Santos Laguna.
0: Man, I'm going to be in the car. I wish I could listen to it, Ray. That'd be great if I could listen to it.
2: But you can.
0: Really?
2: Right here. 97.5 The Fanatic.
0: Oh, I forgot. We're the home of the Union.
1: Love it.
0: I got to take my kids down. Actually, it's too late because school starts. I want them to go down.
1: Hey, let me know. I'll join you.
0: Dude, if people have never been to a Union game.
1: It's the best.
0: Dude, like, the stadium's awesome. The action's awesome. The views just looking out over the Commodore Barry Bridge. It's good tailgating if you like going down there for that. It's a good vibe at the stadium.
1: It's the best to do during the summertime because you get that breeze off the water, too.
0: Oh, man.
1: It's perfect.
0: Yeah, every time I went down, I had such a great time.
1: They actually are playing better. They are playing much better, too, so I know they're going to be out of it, but still.
0: All right, we have
2: 7 points out.
0: So we have a lot of important things to get to, including Sean Brace kid texts, but let's get some phone calls. Go to Colin. Colin's calling from Huntington Valley. Is this your buddy, Colin? Colin, Huntington Valley, Colin?
3: What's going on, Mark, Brace, Ray Dunn? No. Hey, Ray, real quick, I don't think I'm going to enter Ring It anymore because I don't think they're going to hit another home run the rest of the season, or at least that's the way it seems. No, I'm kidding. Were we bamboozled on Luis Arraez? Because we need maybe a 30 for 30 on how Kevin Long turned him into David Dahl or Derek Hall. I mean, it's kind of pathetic. Like, how does a guy go from being a three-time batting champ to going 0 for 17? Please explain to me that.
0: Let me float a theory. He's never felt pressure like he feels right now. He's being talked about as being the best bat on the market by far. Now he comes here, and you look at this Phillies lineup, and people are saying, save us. And maybe he's feeling some of that pressure. He doesn't look like it when he's up there feeling pressure, but...
1: I did stumble into this stat that he is, year after year, bad, really bad in the month of August. Obviously, every other month he hits over for 300, but for some odd reason, season after season, no matter who he plays for, he's like a 230 career average in the month of August. Do with that what you want. Mm.
3: Okay, so that might be a silver lining. So let's get us to September so that Quinyon Mitchell's out of practice today. Maybe they're trying to save another intern from getting fired for posting a bad video. I feel bad if somebody lost their job, but that was a really bad look for the Eagles as a whole for posting that. But
0: was it, though?
3: Yeah.
0: Was it?
3: Why would you put your number one quarterback on blast for throwing an interception? Trying to, you know, the road to hell was paved with good intentions, and I'm sure that's what that person was doing.
0: But hang on. If you believe that they did it intentionally, then it would be bad. If you're saying, all right, they didn't do it intentionally, but it's negligence to post that because you have to know what the reaction is from Eagles fans and from the NFL. Like, I hear you. But, I mean, like, I don't think it's intentional. And guess what? Somebody probably made a mistake and didn't realize what a crap storm they started by putting Jalen Hurts throwing an interception. I don't know, man. Like, it's it's kind of a situation that sucks, but I can't be mad at the Eagles about it.
3: I'm completely kidding. It's not on the Eagles. It was definitely something that was intended to highlight Quinyon and then obviously blew up because Eagles fans are just crazy. But Sean Brace, I appreciate you. You're shouting out socials. The Marion U.S. Amateur this week is a big-time event. I mean, this season has been just Philadelphia sports nonstop from the PGA, the All-Star Game, now the U.S. Amateur. I'm fortunate to work down here this week. I'm enjoying my time, and I recommend anybody who has never watched a golf event or wants to come out to Marion. I mean, it is the best watching environment you could ever do to see golf. It's awesome.
1: That's what I'm talking about. So, Colin, you're Berger, B-E-R?
3: Berger, yeah.
1: Oh, Colin, my Berger. Man, yeah, Colin, great to hear from you, number one, dude. Great call across the board. But what are you doing out there? Are you on the turf crew in the morning? Is that what you're up to?
3: So I'm an assistant superintendent at Huntington Valley, I'm volunteering on the grounds crew this week at Marion. I'm fortunate enough to mow greens. So I'm getting to mow the greens that all these guys are playing on. It is an experience. It's an honor. It's a privilege. The golf course is literally the most top-notch you could ever work for or be at.
1: I'm coming out there tomorrow, Colin. I'm going to come out after the show tomorrow.
3: Enjoy it. I'm telling you right now, go to 15T. You're going to see the best golf you could ever watch. You get to watch four holes simultaneously and get to watch all the matches. I mean, the match play portion of that part of the golf course is awesome. And, yeah, seriously, anybody who is interested in golf or likes it, even if you're not, just come out to Marion because it's an experience and it's a blast.
1: Make sure you follow Colin at Turf Burgers, and he's a weather nerd, too. So we getting this game in tonight out there in Iowa?
3: I hope so. As long as the corn doesn't blow over center field, I think they'll be okay.
1: My man, Colin.
0: All right, Colin.
1: You're the best.
0: You, buddy. All right, coming up, we have some feedback on Sean's kid situation. Are the text messages being supportive of Sean or
2: more than you'd anticipate?
0: Really? Well, I think everybody can understand.
2: How about that?
0: I don't know, like, do we really need to know every in-depth date on the child's calendar? I mean, maybe if there's better communication, that's what I always say. You know, the queen of communication doesn't communicate all that much. It's not my fault.
1: Should I text her that right now and see the reaction?
2: I can tell you my personal text line. My mother was not too thrilled listening to Sean Brace.
1: Oh, man.
0: That's coming up next. Middays with Mark's 975.
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21: This is

0: All right, so let's do Don Mattingly, and then we'll talk about the text. All right, Don Mattingly. So Bryce Harper. Anybody else a little bit more worried than he just has knee soreness and everything's fine?
1: I originally, John, was, but then when he said it's kind of like spring training, that calmed me down.
0: But that, did you see the last at bat?
2: Mm-hmm.
0: He can play through it. It doesn't mean he's going to be effective. What we learned about Bryce is that he'll play through injury. It doesn't mean he's good. Last year, he had the wrist thing. No one knew about it. So I think till Jason Wirth said it on our show, had said that.
3: I don't know who it was. One of my friends pointed out to me, remember when they went to London? JT Realmuto, we found out after London that his knee was bothering him and then he was out. That they went, they kept the guy going until the marquee event. Yep. And then once the marquee event had gone, we find out Bryce is hurting. They're going to the Field of Dreams. You know who's standing at the front of that Field of Dreams poster? Bryce.
0: Well, unlike Mike Trout, he takes his role as being a star in Major League Baseball seriously. And you know, Mike Trout's just like, yeah, whatever. You know, I'd play in Anaheim. No one bothers me.
1: Yep. I was watching Anaheim last night.
0: Look at you.
1: Yep.
3: All right. We found one
1: at
3: dozen.
1: At Franzone's, they had all the games on.
0: Oh, that's right. You went out last night.
1: They got the back end.
0: I'm sure that helps your... what we're going to talk about in a second. So, you know, so Sleepy Don was talking about Bryce Harper. Here he is.
4: There appeared to be some discomfort during that last plate appearance. Is he all right?
5: I mean, I think so. You know, I got to get to the point that, you know, if he's hurt or hurting, then we probably should just sit him and let him get healthy. So if he's hurt, he's saying he's not hurt. It's no different than before. So, you know, we just go to the medical every day, tell us he's available, make a decision.
0: You ever hear an athlete talk about hurt and injured, the difference?
1: Yeah.
0: All athletes are hurt for the most part.
1: Correct.
0: Right? Injured is when you can't play or it affected your performance so much that you probably shouldn't play. Bryce Harper's hurt. You hope he's at, anytime you hear knee and oh yeah, it's gotten bad, it's you know, it started to bother him after he plays the outfield, and he's talking about starting and stopping and things like that. It doesn't seem like it's anything serious right now. But it could definitely affect his performance.
1: Yeah, sure. I can definitely see that. And again, it comes back to why. Why are we doing this? Why is Bryce Harper in right field? Why is this? Because originally my thought was you don't want Bryce Harper out there because he plays like a maniac. He'll jump into a fence. He'll be diving. Like you don't want that. Think about how he plays first base. Finally, did you see Freddie Freeman with the Dodgers last night?
0: Yeah.
1: Good grief. He dove into the opposing dugout and nobody caught him. Literally fell like 6 feet. Anyways, that's how Harper plays. Reckless abandon. So that's why I didn't want him going back out into the outfield. But here we are now. Am I concerned? You have to be concerned. It's reality. It's something he's dealing with. But like I said, when he said it was kind of like spring training, you got to get the juices going, got to get things going, playing a different position. I'm going to subscribe to his theory because he's been there and done that.
0: Right. All right. All right, so earlier in the show, after the news at noon, we did some wife talk with Sean.
1: Yeah.
0: And Sean is going through, they had a peace treaty signed and things were going well. But, you know, like in marriages, you have good stretches, you have bad stretches.
1: Correct.
0: And even with the peace treaty, you guys aren't necessarily seeing eye to eye right now.
1: Yeah, the strait is now closed again.
0: Correct.
1: So, yeah.
0: So
1: ships aren't getting through.
0: And would you say the biggest incident that happened was you just didn't know when Kendall was starting school?
1: Well, on top of everything that she's going with stress, it all comes back to little man doesn't have anybody to watch him coming up.
0: So
1: in
0: you're
1: September.
0: Struggling to find somebody to watch the baby.
1: Yep. And then on top of that,
0: school starting.
1: And on top of that, she's going back to work. So the little man, the baby that she's been with for the last 2 months, now she's got to go back to work. It's a huge deal. Yeah, I get it. I'm with you. She's right. I'm wrong. But literally lava came out of her ears when she said, do you even know when Kendall is going back to school? And I said, the Tuesday after Labor Day.
0: And that was incorrect, just for the record.
1: Thank you. She's going back the 29th.
0: So now you know.
1: I do know.
0: All right.
1: But that ain't flying, bro.
0: Now, Ray, your text line and the Davis Honda text line weighed in on this. Because I'll support Sean in this. I'm assuming there's a lot of guys out there listening. You actually went, you asked Mike D'Elia, did you know when your kids started school?
1: Correct.
0: And he said,
1: it's the 31st. It's a Monday. Sorry.
0: So you even got the answer wrong.
1: I got it wrong again.
0: I was going to say.
1: Well, I knew it was that Monday.
0: Okay.
1: Yeah.
0: Yeah, because the 24th is it.
1: Yeah, it's the 31st. It's August 31st. It's the 31st. Put it in your head, Brace.
0: All right.
3: All right, we got Joe from Conchie here. My wife just did a Target pickup order of my daughter's whole back-to-school list, and I still have no idea when she actually goes back.
0: Correct. We have my dining room table right now is back-to-school. Because this is what, like, it just can't be, like a guy's perspective. All right, we get the list. We'll go out and get it.
1: That's it.
0: And, like, school, so, and you put it in the backpack, you go. Oh, no. Type A wife, which I have, is... Where's the list? How come his teacher hasn't sent the list out yet?
1: That's what I have.
0: I need the list.
1: What's type A mean?
0: Where's the list?
1: Because that's Kelly.
0: You know what type A means.
3: I do now.
0: Where's the list? How come the teacher hasn't sent out the list?
2: Yeah.
0: I don't know, but when they send it, they'll send it. Like, the kids are going to go to school. They know I need the list. I need to get all of it right now. I need to order from Target. I need to get it from Amazon because there are things I can't get from Target. I have to get from Amazon. And then my entire dining room table is laid out very meticulously, laid out with each child, because I have three now that they're in school, with each child's back-to-school stuff.
1: It's amazing.
0: Backpacks have been ordered, new backpacks. You can't use the same backpack as last year. Backpacks have been ordered.
1: Lunchboxes.
0: You know, it's a whole thing. And, like, she takes care of a large majority of that, like most of it, right? I do know when they go back to school. I do know when there's back to school nights. I have made arrangements for childcare to make sure that we can do all of that.
1: Damn.
0: Right? But, Ray, I would say most men probably don't.
3: Yeah, another texter here. Sean, I never knew my kids' back to school date or even their teacher's names. However, maybe don't go out as much, Sean. That can help the peace treaty.
1: Yeah, that's probably right.
0: So he goes out last night.
1: I snuck out for a little bit. I had some time. There was, you know, I was under the radar, so I took advantage of it.
0: We need a careful question, like a perfect question to put out on social media that, I mean, you know what? Like, no, it's like, if you have kids, do you know when your kids are starting school?
1: I put it out already. So I just did. Yeah, I put out, you can vote on my poll at Sean_Brace. I tagged Middays. I said, question for the dads out there. Do you know the exact date your kids are going back to school at 97.5 the Middays? You want to know the number right now?
0: I would say 65% said no.
1: 70% said yes.
0: Really?
3: Oh.
1: That's where we're at.
0: Okay.
3: That's higher than I anticipated.
0: But also, Sean, like, my kids start school Monday, so it'd be hard for me not to know when they're starting. You know what I mean? They're starting Monday. No, they don't start Monday. They start in two Mondays. Sorry. I start the new shift on Monday.
1: Yeah. I was like, they're starting.
0: So it's the week after that. So I, like, but I would know it anyway.
1: Can I bring it back to, like, remember I was talking about yesterday with the replays, let's get rid of that in Little League and the Lightning, which I might have been wrong on. Back to me again here, if I'm like, could I be the mayor or whatever, make decisions? Kids should go to school to Memorial Day and not have to go back to school until Labor Day. Let's make it easy. Just make it uniform. You get Memorial Day.
0: That's not enough days.
1: No?
0: No, you need 180.
1: Oh, you mean 180 days at school?
0: Yeah.
1: Oh, no, I disagree with that. I think they got plenty of time at school. You give them up from Memorial Day to Labor Day. Let's just change it.
0: You know what I like? Because I have friends down south. They don't have the extended summer vacation. They just get every couple of weeks, they get a week off, which is interesting. It also means you have to have childcare every, say, 6 weeks. But, yeah, we have friends in North Carolina that they'll have a month off in the summer, but they go to school year round.
1: That's wild.
0: So there's no, you've been out of school for so long, so you kind of lose track of everything, you forget stuff.
1: Yeah, Memorial Day, Labor Day.
3: Ray, you ever run for school president?
1: Yeah, I'm in.
3: You do the double recess.
1: I'm in.
3: What you sound like with the Memorial Day to Labor Day. Yeah, no school, guys.
1: Double recess.
0: The kid that's in school that says, I'm gonna run, that we get candy every lunch.
1: Yeah.
0: So you have another text on the text board, right?
3: Yeah, my personal text line. We'll still call this a Davis Honda text line. My mom checking in. Sean has no excuse. Everything is online now. Just bookmark the school's website, and he doesn't know that he needs to know what was on paper. If he didn't know what he needed to know back in the day, it was on paper. It was different. I'm with his wife on this one. I would have been furious.
0: Yeah. Of course.
1: Yeah, she's got a point.
0: It's a woman's perspective. It's also generational. Sean is very much a throwback. You know, maybe not Ralph Cramden, but like my dad. Think my dad knew when school started. My dad had anything to do with any of that.
1: Oh, my goodness.
0: The answer's no.
1: Oh, that is so good. I am a throwback.
0: Your dad didn't know when school started,
3: right? She was so annoyed. That was a voice text. She's
0: really?
3: Driving around. She talked a text on that one.
1: I am from the Al Bundy school of fatherhood. You're right about that.
0: Yeah. All right. Uncle Jamie on the text line said it's generational. Parents of today are tasked with knowing much more information than my parents certainly did. Yeah, the mom knows, the dad doesn't.
1: Somebody else is checking in right now to Steve. He said, damn right I know, because it's a day I'm going to celebrate.
0: That's why I know. You think Mike Brady knew all the kids are going back to school?
1: There you go.
0: They had Alice.
1: Exactly. I need Carol Alice. I need Alice right now.
0: Ray, would you agree there's a certain, like, Sean's kind of like, I don't know when she's starting. That's the woman's job.
3: It's got a little of the feel to it.
0: A little Ralph Cramden in him.
1: What's for dinner? Stop. No. I just.
0: It's not that. It's just not realizing that the women of today get pissed about it. That's really what it is. Like my mom just didn't get pissed at my dad for it because it wasn't.
1: It's new to me. I had a kindergartner last year. It was all easy. I knew everything last
0: year. And
1: they're
0: just starting school.
1: It was kindergarten. Like, I was all in. Yeah, she's been there and done that. Now I'm like, what? Yeah.
0: School? Right. Labor. Oh, she still goes?
1: Labor Day.
0: You don't remember she started before Labor Day last year?
1: Stupid.
0: No?
1: Such an idiot.
0: What is stupid that they send them to school for a week and then they get a long weekend and they come back? Anyway. All right, coming up, so the Jalen Hurts interception video. We had our reaction. We got a bunch of reaction. How did people react on the Eagles social media to the Jalen Hurts interception? Mm. It's predictable and it's funny. So we used our AI voice to read some of the replies. That's coming up next. Middays with Marks, 97.5.
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3: Hey, man, before the dream, I'm Ray Dunn with this Fanatics Sports Update. The Phillies, underwhelming 2 weeks of baseball, has culminated in a series loss to the Cardinals. 2 of 3, they drop in St. Louis. The last two, they lose 7-1 to St. Louis yesterday. They lost back-to-back starts made by Christopher Sanchez and Zach Wheeler. Now they turn their attention to the Field of Dreams. If this team could use something, it's something to feel good about. Hopefully the feel-good story tonight begins at 7:30 on Netflix against the Minnesota Twins. They'll play the Twins twice this weekend as a part of the 3-game set out in Minnesota. Eagles training camp continued on today, 2 days away from the preseason opener in Baltimore against the Ravens. Nick Sirianni would not let us in on who the starting quarterback will be for Saturday's game. You have to imagine that you will not see the starters come Saturday, but we'll keep you updated with who may or may not play as we learn more. Sixers schedule comes out today at 3 o'clock unfiltered. Be able to break it down for you then. 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

0: All right, midday to Marks, 97.5, the Fanatic, John Marks, Sean Brace, Ray Dunn, and Jalen Hurts. Hurts back to pass. He's looking. He fires. Intercepted by Quinyon Mitchell. Jalen Hurts intercepted in training camp by Quinyon Mitchell. He's at the 30, the 25-20, the 15-10. Jalen Hurts to an interception.
1: And then everything, you know, now people are getting fired. Emmanuel Acho's firing people. That loser.
2: Such a clown.
1: Oh, my God.
2: We didn't even bring it up, what took place over the weekend.
1: Yeah, I kind of feel like it didn't make a lot of headlines. Let's save that. Because
2: he's just a straight up clown.
1: No, he really, really is.
2: Yep.
1: No, he thinks he may be really intelligent, but like he knows he's really, or he thinks he's really intelligent, which, you know, and he wants to prove it to everyone.
2: Mm-hmm.
1: But anyway, so Jalen Hurts throws an interception during training camp. The Eagles put the video out there showing Jalen Hurts throwing an interception to Quinyon Mitchell. The caption and the theme of the tweet or the Instagram post or whatever it is, the highlight, was Quinyon Mitchell. And it didn't become that at all. It became, oh, my God, Jalen Hurts stinks. Or, oh, my God, the Eagles, you SOBs. Why would you throw your quarterback under the bus? That's really what the two prevailing opinions is. It's like, oh, my God, how would you do that to him? It's an interception at training camp. Who cares? Now, could the Eagles have clipped that and just, if the focus of what you were doing was Quinyon Mitchell just having the throw and then have Quinyon picking it off? Yeah, you could have. I don't think the 22-year-old that did it particularly thought that we were going to go crazy about it. It's got millions and millions and millions of views. Mike Florio's writing about it. Everybody's got opinions about it. It goes right. It aligns with everything else with Jalen Hurts and the Eagles. Chaos.
2: Yeah, well, and why is that? Besides the fact that you know you're going to get engagement
1: because we're crazy.
2: We're crazy. But on top of that, not on top of it, I would say directly under that is because Jalen Hurts wins. It's because the Philadelphia Eagles are a dominant franchise. It's because the Philadelphia Eagles are predicted to be one of the front runners in the NFC. They're winners. Jalen Hurts is a winner. So that's why this gets that reaction, that engagement. Obviously, we know his game is a little bit different than other quarterbacks, so there's a little of that behind it. But they don't pick on the losers like this, right? Like the Jacksonville Jaguars. Trevor Lawrence throws an interception at practice, which I guarantee he does daily. It ain't getting the clicks that Jalen Hurts got yesterday. That's for sure.
1: Yeah, but even Lamar Jackson, Josh Allen, he threw a trade. Do we know if Josh Allen actually threw that, or is that just a Bills interception?
2: I think it tells you all you need to know that we don't know in the video. They clipped it.
1: Or they just didn't see any reason for having the quarterback because it's not the message they were trying to put out there.
2: But if you were the social media...
1: That was a bad throw, too, by whoever threw it.
2: There you go. Buffalo. If you were a social media director, wouldn't you... Like, that would be easy for you to...
1: I agree.
2: To pitch, like, hey, we're not here to make anybody look bad, especially the quarterback. We can do other... There's nothing to gain by putting that out there. It was a great play by Quinyon. Great.
1: But everybody being mad, do you think Jalen Hurts cares that they put a video out of him throwing an interception? I don't think he cares. You think Jalen Hurts is mad at the Eagles because they put out that video being like, dude, what are you doing? No. Or he just rolls his eyes and doesn't care.
3: Yeah, I think this is below his radar at this point. Like, all right, whatever. If you put this out, I'm good. Like, he's heard it from how many different people at this point?
2: Mm-hmm.
3: You think he really cares about this training camp video gone viral?
1: Do you know what's on brand with this whole thing? Normally, players that get this type of reaction from both sides are considered polarizing. Jalen Hurts is the least polarizing athlete from a lot of different avenues. He doesn't really say anything. Right? Does he say anything? Is he controversial? Is he talking about politics? Is he out there fighting with people on social media? He's boring.
4: Keep
1: literally.
2: His play is polarizing, right?
1: His play is polarizing because he's not a great thrower. But why would an Eagle fan care about that? The dude wins.
2: Because they get caught up in these dumb opinions.
1: But I guess what I'm saying is that
2: on top of, let me just say this too, on top of they didn't play well last year. Like, I don't want that to
1: the
2: ever...
1: The offense was not good last year.
2: He was things weren't smooth last year, so I get it. But there were still people running their yaps about him being wrong during the Super Bowl run.
1: Why is Josh Allen never making a Super Bowl? Why is that not become a central issue? Why is that not polarizing?
2: Should be
1: a Justin Herbert, who was his girlfriend, or are they engaged now?
2: Engaged,
1: stroking him on the sideline as he sits in training camp during practice. He's never win crap.
2: Yeah.
1: This dude's loved by everybody nationally. Oh, my God, Justin Herbert. Oh, put him in the top five. He's the number six. All this dude does is compile stats and look good.
2: Guess what? I'm in on the Justin Herbert train this year.
1: You are?
2: Yeah.
1: This is the year?
2: I'm buying it. From a fantasy perspective, I'm all in.
1: Yeah, but Jim Harbaugh likes to run the football.
2: And now they got a boy wonder now from the Dolphins, former
1: Breeze.
2: Dolphins. Yeah.
1: Whatever. He's a good player. Don't get me wrong. But, like, no one ever, that's never a central theme or topic of, like, wouldn't it be the perfect thing? Wouldn't you want to pick on a guy like Herbert because he's good looking, he's young, and he doesn't want squat? And now he's got the girlfriend out there that's sitting on the sideline with him.
2: Which is easy. Bullseye in the back. I'm right there with you. Yeah, I think McDaniel's going to do really well with him. With that being said, it comes back to what I said about yesterday with the Seahawks. Nobody cares about these things because they happen on the West Coast. Nobody cares about the Chargers.
1: Imagine if Herbert, you're right. It's not about Herbert, it's about where it's happening. If that happened in Philadelphia,
2: oh,
1: I almost wish it did.
2: Oh, me too. My.
3: We would have had a field day with
2: it. We just did this over an interception picked up by an all-pro Quinyon Mitchell. If Jalen Hurts' fiance was stroking his ear at the Jeff, oh, Lord.
1: It's because it's here.
2: Correct. In Seattle, you said the buzz. There's not a lot of buzz at the NFL. There isn't.
1: Because Seattle's the champ.
2: It's because the Seahawks are the champions.
1: And the Patriots, for all the Tom Brady, I mean, are the Patriots really a buzz franchise in the NFL?
2: No.
1: No. With Belichick and Brady, but still, like, they're kind of the Northeast equivalent of Seattle. So there's no buzz with the two teams that are in Denver. We're like, all right, Sean Payton, Bo Nix.
2: There's not a lot of buzz. Like, I get it. It's football. No one's denying that. But in the grand scheme of things, we were talking about it from yesterday with the Eagles. And it's like, hey, you know, everything's matter of fact. We got a preseason game this weekend. Like, preseason game one is happening Saturday against the Ravens. I get it. Preseason training camp normally isn't driving phone calls or anything along those lines. But it feels like it would be a little bit bigger in years past. This year, I just feel like it all comes back to the fact that the Seahawks are your champions.
1: Yeah. Well, anyway, so we went in and looked at some of the replies from the Jalen Hurts because it is a cesspool what people are saying. Just a reminder, this was Jalen Hurts throwing an interception in training camp. And these are some of the replies. Go ahead.
4: Any Eagles fan upset by this is pathetic and should be disowned by the fan base. We have the best passing defense in the league for two seasons now. Our all-pro CB making a play in training camp against his own playbook shouldn't have y'all acting like this.
1: Well, that's a reasonable take.
2: There you go.
1: We don't want the reasonable takes. We want most of the other ones.
2: Yeah, the craziness.
1: All right, what you got?
4: Look at Hurts throwing to his favorite targets, the defense.
1: Like that.
2: He's in a red jersey, too. It's unbelievable.
1: I can be objective, Club Hurts. I can cringe when I watch him play football sometimes with it in the passing offense. I can recognize that maybe he does rub people the wrong way sometimes. But you also have to look at the success that he's had as the quarterback here. And it's part of the Eagles' success as a team. But Jalen isn't a passenger on that. Just saying.
2: Yeah.
1: Jalen's a big part of it. All right, go ahead.
4: One less turnover he'll have during the season. Chess, not checkers.
1: I don't know about that.
2: You can only get better competing against the best. He's doing exactly that.
1: Give me your line on Jalen Hurts this year. How many touchdowns? Club Hurts.
2: I think somewhat similar to what he did last year. Remember, that was career high. So 26 total touchdown passes, I think, last year. I think around that number. He had a lot to Dallas Goedert in the red zone.
1: That's one thing Petullo did well was the creativity with some of those plays.
2: AJ had 7 touchdowns, I believe. So I think 26 would be a good number.
1: Ray, how many rushing touchdowns? Because last year,
2: took a hit.
1: Remember the previous 2 years before, he was getting one almost every game. It became an easy bet. How many this year?
3: I go double digits. 10.
1: You do?
3: Yeah.
1: Do you buy into the Jalen Hurts rushing?
3: I don't think he's going to be running 7 design runs a game. But I think they're going to get down there, and when they get down close to the goal line, who else are they going to run it with?
1: So you're in on the tush push?
3: I think they're going to keep using it.
2: I'm in.
3: Yeah, I'm not necessarily in love with the fact that Cam Jurgens had a day on Saturday where he went in and out multiple times.
1: Yeah, me neither. Eight rushing touchdowns last year. 15 in 2023 and 14 in 2024. How about that?
3: Give me 10 this year.
1: All right, good.
4: Surprise, surprise. Hurts was late releasing the ball.
2: Oh, yeah. Yeah, you could tell that, too. I don't agree with that whatsoever. Because he threw it in front of Hollywood Brown. He wasn't late. How is he late if he throws it in front of him?
1: Yeah, I have no reaction to any of it. Petrilli earlier was like, Hollywood Brown stopped the route. Like, who cares? He threw an interception. It doesn't count.
3: You mean you want Hollywood Brown takes?
1: Well, I know that we do log playoff practices. So, anyway. All right, we got it.
4: Only ball that should go to Hollywood is a go route, or if he is wide open, anything else where he has to establish some position and fight for a ball, forget about it. This is where we will miss having a bigger body receiver, but that is Q as well.
1: Yeah, for his speed, he has not been a go route kind of guy in the pros.
2: No, and Hollywood Brown had an opportunity, a golden opportunity to do a lot with the Kansas City Chiefs last year. So we're not making him out to be anything that he's not.
1: Doesn't it feel like, I don't think he's going to get cut because of the money they gave him, yeah. But like, doesn't it feel like that he's closer to not being on the roster than being a big part of it?
2: I believe so.
1: What was his bone? Maybe they try to trade him?
2: Dontavio, yeah, that could happen. That's a good call because of where we're at.
1: A team decides they need a veteran wide receiver. And they signed him for good reason. In case Wicks didn't prove, in case Lemon, in case of injuries and things like that.
2: Mekhi Lemon and Jalen Hurts were working out post-practice today, so that's good. We like to see that. They got to get that work in.
1: Okay. All right, what else do we have?
4: Posting your Super Bowl-winning QB interception is awful.
1: Posting...
2: I don't think it's good. Awful is tough. I think it was a mistake because you can control that, and there's just no reason to put that out there. Is it sensitive? Yeah. Is it over the top? Sure. But it's social media because it's wildfire. You just never know where it's going to go. This will be on ESPN. This is now a conversation on 975 The Fanatic for a couple hours here, having some fun, right? But still breaking it down. You got Ocho calling for people's jobs. Acho. Sorry.
1: You can call him Ocho.
2: Ray yelled at me.
1: All right. And by the way,
3: yelled at you.
2: Yeah, Ray disciplined me. Brace?
1: Really?
2: No, I can't.
1: All right. Any more, right?
4: Everyone outside Philly already knew Hurts couldn't throw across the middle. This new offense is going to expose him.
2: Who's that, Mad Mike on Facebook? Is that who it was?
1: I don't think that national NFL fans know about his spray chart. I think we know that here, Ray. I'm not so sure that the average NFL fan says, oh, yeah, Jalen Hurts really struggles with throws over the middle.
3: They just say he struggles in general.
1: Yeah, they just know that the passing offense isn't great. Yeah.
2: What's your spray chart look like, John?
1: Not a lot of spray in these years. Just saying. Earlier we spoke with a young listener, Niles.
2: Yeah, my father-in-law said more Niles.
1: Yeah?
2: Yeah.
1: Niles was great.
2: How about that?
1: So his dad reached out, Ross, and said, you just made his year. Thank you.
2: Hey, Ross, he made our day.
1: He sure did. Yep, and Niles, like I had asked, he said, follow me on Instagram. He followed me, so good to...
2: Nice.
1: Yeah.
2: Smart kid.
1: Yeah, he was awesome.
2: Next thing you know, he'll be hosting right here next to Ray in 10 years.
1: Yeah, but I mean, listen, Ray's kind of like the prodigy.
2: Yeah.
1: Right, 26 years old.
2: Diaper dandy, baby! Yeah.
1: Brace and done. But now, when you walk around Oaks... When you're at the Wawa and you go to the smooth, what's the one cafe that's right there in that Oaks Shopping Center, right? You walk around head held high. You go to Arnold's Family Fun Center and you're treated like a king.
3: No, never. Hopefully now, but no, never.
2: Free admission to the cat show.
3: We make the jokes about Oaks. When I was back last week, some guy recognized me in the Oaks Wawa, and that meant more to me than any other time I've been recognized.
2: That's what I'm talking about, man.
3: Somebody looked at me. I was holding the door. They walked in. He looked at me twice, and I was like, I got a high school with that guy or something. I was like, nah, that couldn't be it. He's like, LeBron James. He's like, Ray Dunn. I was like, this is the best. This is where I want to be recognized. Oaks Wawa is exactly where I want that to happen.
1: How about that? There you go. Hometown hero. You are to Oaks, Pennsylvania, what Mike Trout was to Millville, New Jersey.
2: I like that.
1: Oaks PA own. I mean, it's only a matter of time before local publications are going to be doing feature stories on you.
2: Yeah.
3: I'm holding out for Upper Providence Living.
1: Actually, Coach Talley.
3: I read it. It was great.
1: Did you see it?
3: Oh, yeah. It was sitting there when I got down the shore.
1: So Upper Providence Living is like a, it's a cool little local magazine.
3: It really is.
1: Yeah, they'll do a feature story on a family, and then they have some other stuff. I read it every time. Was it monthly that it comes?
3: And I believe it's monthly.
1: So yeah. I see it, and he

0: what I did when I saw it? Because I thought about it. I'm like, damn it. I need to be on the cover of that with my family.
1: He's got...
0: I did. I was like, damn it.
2: I read, it's funny because I feel like I know half the issues you get. So when I go home, I see it sitting there on one of the tables. So I'm like, oh. So I did. I read the Tally story while I was sitting there down the shore last week, and it was great.
0: Yeah, it was cool.
1: All right. Kevin Cole Valesky is the publisher. I mean, come on, Kev. Dial these boys up.
0: Well, I think if I reached out and said, hey, you want to do a story on me, they'd say yes.
2: But it's the idea of being asked.
1: Yeah.
2: Not telling.
1: You don't want to force that.
0: Yeah, no, I just, like, I hadn't. No, because honestly, my wife has a small business where she makes apparel. It's called Every Little Detail. And I don't promote it a lot because she has so much work, she doesn't sleep. So I don't want to give her more work. But she started this a couple years ago, and it has grown so much. And like, really, that should be the central theme of the article. Isn't just like, oh, I'm on the radio. Like, no, it's like we're a local family, and like, not only do we have three kids, but look at this local business. Because my wife, for all the youth sports, she's the person that makes it all. She's the shirt lady. People know her as the shirt lady.
1: Oh, nice.
0: Yep.
1: Well, keeping up with the tallies, you got five kids. I just don't know how you guys do it.
0: Yeah.
1: How the hell do you have five kids? I mean, I literally know how you could do that, but
0: it's a lot.
1: I mean, you literally have to remember five different dates of all these kids going back to school. Yeah, That's really tough.
0: You don't have any more kids. I think you're maxed out. Well, in fact, I know you're not having any more kids. Ray, how many brothers do you have and a sister?
2: One brother, one sister.
0: Oh, so you're three.
2: Yeah, that's enough.
0: And what's your age difference?
2: 3 years each.
0: Yeah.
2: Okay.
0: All right.
2: Well spaced.
0: Yeah, it's a good spacing, I guess. I don't know. All right, 610-632-0975. 610-632-0975. Middays with Marks, Sean Brace, Ray Dunn. Coming up, Drake May was asked about keeping his receivers happy. By the way, the Patriots posted a video of Drake May throwing an interception.
3: They said I was a diva.
0: Yep. His answer is going to make you laugh, maybe. 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
2: Field of Dreams tonight. I'm Ray Dunn with this Fanatic Sports Update. What's supposed to be a feel-good moment on the Major League Baseball calendar really, we hope, turns into a feel-good moment for the Phillies, who need something right now. They fall 7-1 to the Cardinals yesterday. Lost 2 of 3 out in St. Louis. They've lost 6 of 8 series coming out of the All-Star break. They begin a 3-game set with the Twins in Iowa. Well, the first one's in Iowa, the next two in Minnesota at 7:30 tonight on Netflix as they play in the Field of Dreams game. The Eagles training camp continued on today. We are 2 days away from Saturday's preseason opener down in Baltimore against the Ravens. No Cooper Jean or Quinyon Mitchell at today's practice. Sixers schedule today comes out at 3 o'clock. We've gotten some of the marquee games. We've got all the group games for the NBA Cup, but we'll get all 82 as of this afternoon. 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

0: and the great cast of characters on Tires, season 3, out today. Of course, Shane Gillis leading the charge, McKeever, John McKeever, behind the scenes. I think he's the director. Anyways, the Wops with Andrew Schultz and Tommy. That's what they're called on the show. They're tremendous. I think they deserve their own show. Big Tommy Pope supporter here. Dude's one of the funniest, if not the funniest guy I've ever seen. Anyways, Tires, season 3, support. Valley Forge, John. Valley Forge.
1: Huh?
0: That's the where the tire shop is. And Tires.
1: I don't pay attention to a lot of things.
0: I know that. Not,
1: so what exactly are you...
0: It's a show on Netflix.
1: Okay.
0: Season 3 today.
1: Yeah, I'm just looking for a little more detail for maybe the people out there that don't know exactly.
0: I said Netflix season 3, didn't I, Ray?
2: You did.
1: Thank you. Netflix season Ray. 3.
0: Yes.
1: What's the name of the show?
0: Tires.
1: Tires. So, and it's a comedy?
0: It's a comedy. It's quick, 20-25 minutes episodes.
1: It's about a tire shop?
0: Yeah, a tire shop. It's got a little Office vibe, but definitely a heck of a lot better humor when it comes. The Office was great, but you know what I'm saying? Television
1: so
0: versus
1: did
0: Netflix.
1: Somebody work at a tire shop and say, I'm going to make a TV show based on the tire shop.
0: God, Gillis has got a million and one jobs over his career.
1: I was at a tire shop. Remember the day? Well, maybe not. I was driving home from work one day on 76 and my PSI was flying down on my car on the tire. I'm like, crap. So I ended up in East Norriton at a tire shop, a creamery, I believe is what it's called.
0: All right.
1: And I went in there and sat down, and the entire thing you could definitely do a TV show off of.
0: Yeah, well, that's probably what happened here. These guys are so smart. Like, McKeever is brilliant. They've been doing stuff like this for years now. And Gillis is on top of the world, so he was able to put all his money behind this. And he was like, you know what, I'm going to do it for my friends, and... Now season 3, so you're not creating this for 3 seasons if it's not paying off.
1: Oh, for sure.
0: It's good. It's good stuff.
1: Very good.
2: After Upper Providence Living, I want to be in an episode of Tires. That's the next goal.
1: Yeah.
2: First Upper Providence Living, though.
1: I could see Sean doing that.
0: I'm in.
1: Could you be an employee that comes in for a day and gets fired?
0: Easily. Easily.
1: Well, yeah, you could pull off the part.
0: Love it.
1: That's awesome. All right, Drake May. What have you heard about A.J. Brown and the offense and Drake May up there in New England?
0: The few things that I have paid attention to that have caught my interest. Number one, he was going, A.J. Brown was battling at camp against Christian Gonzalez, who's a hell of a defensive back, cornerback in the game. And again, coming back to iron sharpening iron. So that's what they're going up against on a daily basis up there. Drake May has come out a few times saying, you know, it's going to take some time for us to get this offense humming. But all in all, the comment that caught my attention yesterday, I know we're going to play this clip, had me LOLing.
1: You actually LOL?
0: I laughed out loud multiple times. Multiple times.
1: Is there anything you watch on TV like Tires makes you, Tire Shop makes you LOL?
0: Yes.
1: Okay.
0: Yeah, Gillis is crazy. They're all crazy. Like I said, Tommy, the Wops, they're the best.
1: All right. All right. So let's hear Drake May from yesterday.
3: I think it's the best thing, you know, for that is winning. I think nobody really, you know, tries to complain when you win games. And I think nobody's, you know, really, you know, that, you know, prideful in this sport about personal stats or achievements when, you know, we're winning games. So that's our job as a team, and, you know, come together and try to win games. So I think that's the biggest thing that coach is preaching, and, you know, we're trying to, you know, be, you know, second voices of him, and knowing that, you know, protect the football team and, you know, do things the right way. But no, I think, you know, my job isn't to try to make everybody happy. You know, I think my job is to, you know, have the offense, you know, move up and down the field and score points.
1: There you go.
0: Come on, man. Drake, hate to break it to you. You're going to have to do a little bit more than just winning. Because for crying out loud, the Philadelphia Eagles have been one of the best franchises. John, in the last 10 years, you know, 3 teams have won the Super Bowl? Only 3 teams have won the Super Bowl the last 10 years.
1: Yeah.
0: And the Philadelphia Eagles are one of those 3. The New England Patriots and the Kansas City Chiefs are the other 2. We've been dominating. This team is put together year after year by one of the best architects in the game, and Howie Roseman. Jalen Hurts, Super Bowl MVP, and that was not good enough. Oh, you could hit me with that. You could hit me with that, because I'll tell you right now, Drake May, you have no idea what you're in store for. You think just going out there and throwing up wins is going to get the job done to suffice a guy like A.J. Brown? I'm telling you right now, you better buckle up.
4: I said I was a diva.
0: Because you got turbulence coming straight down the pike, Drake May. You can win 14 games. It ain't going to be good enough. You can go to the promised land. You can ride to the mountaintop. It ain't going to be good enough. You got to do more. I don't know. Maybe Jalen Hurts didn't talk to A.J. Brown the right way. Maybe he wasn't his friend. Maybe they didn't exchange text messages the right way or DMs. I don't know what Jalen Hurts did to A.J. Brown because we never got that answer. But I can tell you this much. Winning ain't enough for that dude. If I'm lying, I'm dying. If I'm lying, I'm dying. Am I dying?
1: You ain't lying.
4: They said I was a diva.
1: I mean, I think it's pretty clear that it wasn't enough. You can ask the question, why? Was it because of Jalen Hurts? Was it because AJ just is a guy that's never going to be able to quench that thirst? And I mean, after the Super Bowl, he said that it didn't make him happy.
0: There you go.
1: I mean, but also, like, let me just ask this question, Ray. I'll ask you. You are apparently a card carrying member of Club Hurts.
2: That's true.
1: When is the AJ Brown article coming out about what a bad teammate he was? And how he was really the problem.
2: What if it's been embargoed until next week?
1: Well, our buddy Sean's buddy Jeremy Fowler said that he had not heard anything about that.
2: I haven't heard anything from Jeremy Fowler, so I guess I haven't been able to keep up on that one.
1: Yeah, that's over. Anyway, I'm just saying, like, what you're saying about Drake May is right. Like, all right, I know you think everything's great and everything's going to be easy. It may look easy, but it's hard, is what I would say, as AJ once said. You're going to have to deal with some things you probably haven't had to deal with. Guess what? He hasn't had a talented wide receiver up there. So guess what? When you get some of these top guys, the personalities are a little bit different. But again, A.J. Brown's my favorite teammate I've ever had. A.J. Brown, A.J. Brown, mm-hmm. A.J. Brown. Everybody mm-hmm. loved A.J. Brown on the mm-hmm. Eagles. Just saying.
0: Mm-hmm. No, that's right. And there's also something else that's different in New England that they didn't have here in Philly. And that's his boy. Mr.
1: Vrabel?
0: Dad of the year.
1: Vrabel also apparently, they didn't get along because Vrabel doesn't deal with crap. Like, here's what I'll say. Here's what I'll ask. Wouldn't you say Nick Sirianni did a pretty good job of managing A.J. Brown and the issues that were happening?
0: Check that box.
1: Considering they went to two Super Bowls and he was unhappy after winning a Super Bowl. Is Mike Vrabel going to be as smooth when they win a game or when they're on a 5-game winning streak and A.J. Brown's putting out on social media that he's mad? Vrabel seems like the type of guy that will just, he'll kick a hole in the door and come in. I don't know if he's going to be able to try to manage the situation.
0: Yeah.
2: Think Vrabel knows when his kids start school?
1: I'll tell you this, and this is legit. I'll bet you Nick Sirianni knows when his kids start school. Legit.
5: So much good. I'm the smartest coach in the world.
1: Emotional intelligence.
5: And that's in my notes.
1: Yeah, like, how many times have you seen the kids with Nick? I mean, and the one time he brought them to the press conference was pretty bad. But he's always, they're always there, and it may not be caught by a camera or a lens. Man, he is chucking the football to those kids all the time.
0: Yep.
1: He's down the beach with them, playing with them on the beach like I play with my kids on the beach. Like, that dude knows when.
5: Hell yeah.
1: When school starts.
0: Real quick, because we're talking quarterbacks, can we talk about Jaden Daniels in D.C.? Do you see that story?
2: Oh, please.
1: Yeah, is he mad about something?
0: I'll give you the cliff notes. Daniels and his family sent LSU a cease and desist letter about the number 5 that he wore during his 2 seasons at LSU. He won the 2023 championship, essentially saying that he feels disrespected that they are not retiring the number. Now, there's a lot of odds and ends, and there's only one side of this story right now, so we'll get what's really true and what's not. But I believe Brian Kelly said that the number was going to get retired. Brian Kelly is not there anymore. The other thing is you have Joe Burrow thrown into the mix that they retired his number, and it all comes back to Jaden Daniels and his camp feeling disrespected. Again, I just, dude, like, you're coming off as a diva, bro. You need to worry about, this is 2 weeks before the season starts. You better worry about what really matters.
1: Yeah, behind the scenes, if you want to try to let them know you're unhappy about it, then all right. But sending a cease and desist letter and then putting out a statement about it,
0: mm-hmm.
1: it's a bad look.
0: Yeah, it's a terrible look.
1: And you know what you say? All right, I'm not donating. They're not getting my money. I'm not going back.
0: There you go.
1: Have hard feelings towards them.
0: Now you got the kid down there that's wearing the jersey.
1: No one's worn the number 9 Burrow jersey. I don't think it's officially retired, but they haven't given it out.
0: Correct.
1: which means it's unofficially retired.
2: Can we also Burrow?
0: Yes.
2: Daniels?
0: Yes.
2: At LSU?
0: Little different.
2: Little different.
0: Championship on top.
2: Quarterback of potentially one of the greatest college football teams we've ever seen.
0: Yep. Also, let me add this to the mix. College sports are completely different.
1: Yeah.
0: Like, come on, dude. This ain't back in the day. I get it. Burrow was a little bit
1: new school.
0: You're
1: not there for 12 years.
0: Like, stop it. Stop it.
1: LSU has retired the jersey numbers of four of its former players. And we mentioned Burrow. I think you have to kind of count that in the, you know,
0: you get,
1: yeah, unofficially retired.
0: Other three names out there?
1: Because they gave out the number. It's not that they're not retiring his number. They gave it out.
0: Correct.
1: So could you feel a certain way about that? Listen, when Brian Westbrook, when he left and they gave that 36 to some scrub right off the bat, I didn't like it. I know, I'm sure Brian didn't. He never told me that. He didn't put out a statement saying he was mad. You don't put out a statement. Let them know behind the scenes you're not happy about it and leave it at that. Like, how does this, like you had said earlier, the Eagles put out an interception video of Jalen Hurts. What good is that going to do?
0: Mm-hmm.
1: It's not going to do any good. What good is this going to do? Is it going to put pressure on LSU? You think LSU's worried about Jaden Daniels putting pressure on him? I mean, maybe.
0: Yeah, permanently retired numbers at LSU. There's only five of them across all sports. Shaq, Pete Maravich, Bob Pettit, Billy Cannon, and Skip Bertman, baseball coach. They honor jerseys, and that means they don't give them out, and that's where Burrow falls. Also, they said they had a different policy since 2007. I just think things have completely changed in college sports. You can miss me with that.
1: I'm seeing they've retired the jersey of four of their players.
0: All right.
1: Billy Cannon, Tommy Casanova.
0: Yeah, Charles Alexander.
1: Jerry Stovall, Charles Alexander, yeah. And Burt Jones
0: All right. Is
1: getting retired this year. I don't know, man. Like, if that's really what you're worried about.
0: Correct.
1: Man, that's about you. That's not about anything else. That's a you problem.
0: I love it. It's RG3 all over again down there.
1: Yep. He's above Jalen on every list. He was at, what was he on that one quarterback list? Like six?
2: Something
1: crazy. All right. Coming up, YouTube chat recap, a weather update from Dyersville, Iowa. YouTube chat recaps and voice memos as well. Middays with Mark, 97.5.
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0: So there's Ray holding out on us again. He actually was already, he was in Upper Providence living.
1: I'm looking at the cover right now. It's October of 2024, John.
0: Smoking a cigarette.
1: And a beer in the other hand.
0: That's right.
1: Collegeville's finest. That is great.
0: The pride of Oaks, Pennsylvania. Ray. Oaks.
1: We go crick crawling up there. We take that first exit, and there's the water right there by that park. Uh-huh. Boom. That's where we brought Kendall to crick crawl. We got
0: crick crawl?
1: Yeah.
0: This isn't Rick rolling with the Rick Astley.
1: It's crick crawling. We get into the crick. You go, you know.
0: So do you call it a crick?
1: It's a crick.
0: I grew up calling it a crick.
1: It's a crick.
0: Until someone asked me what I was talking about, and I said a crick. I'm like, oh, a creek.
1: Yeah, you can't say creek crawling, can you? It's crick crawling.
0: I just don't use crick.
1: Yeah. Oh, yeah, there it is.
0: Yeah, that's Rick crawling.
1: Crick crawling. No, we get the magnifying glass. We get the glasses. She's got this whole science.
0: You look for crayfish. Yeah. I used to go crick crawling looking for crayfish.
1: We got water socks now. Kelly bought us all water socks. We've yet to do it.
0: Water socks?
1: Yeah.
0: Water shoes?
1: Well, I don't call them water shoes. But yeah, they are water shoes. They're the shape of your foot.
0: All right, you know. I'm just making sure we're talking about the same thing.
1: I call them water socks.
0: maybe I'm the a-hole. I don't know.
2: Nope.
1: All right, so crick and water socks.
2: The more I talk to Sean, the more I realize northeastern Pennsylvania and southeastern Pennsylvania are two different places.
1: Steak and cheese, bro.
0: Much different.
1: Give me a steak and cheese.
0: You might have grown up in Alaska. No, but I call it a crick. I'm from, and that's because of my parents, but I'm from.
2: Oh, you call it a crick too?
0: My mom also says water. Right? Like, so here's what happens, Ray, when you have, and I think, like, for me, you break the cycle. Right? So my kids ain't calling crayons crowns as much as my wife wants them to do that. We're not calling it a crick. We're not calling it water. All right? I don't need them to sound like that. All right? We're going to break the cycle of nonsense with that kind of stuff.
2: They're not going to go to Acme?
0: Sean, he wants to call it a crick for Kendall and Lane. Call it a crick. I don't care.
1: Let's go crick crawl.
0: Go crick crawl.
2: Crick crawling.
0: No, the poor person in the poor family that was in P.F. Chang's that the hostess was asking if they wanted crowns for the kids. And they're like, what do we want crowns for? It's like, crowns for the kids. And they're like, no, I don't want a crown. And I'm like, she's talking about crayons. Oh, yeah, yeah, we'll have some crayons. And the girl's like, oh, yeah, yeah, crayons, crayons.
1: Crayon.
0: You break the cycle.
1: Yeah.
0: You got to break the cycle, Sean.
1: I like that.
0: All right, so Emmett, hold on. Is Emmett in Nebraska? Is this Emmett Smith? We have a caller that says Emmett's calling from the Field of Dreams in Nebraska.
1: Let's
0: Emmett?
1: Let's go.
0: Emmett.
3: Yeah, you guys there? Can you hear me okay?
0: We can hear you. Are you out as a fan at the game?
3: No, unfortunately, I'm working. Otherwise, I would be. I'm originally a Langhorne guy, but I'm out here doing God's work in the hospitals. But anyway...
0: Oh, nice.
3: Yeah, it's like one of those shore days. Well, there's typically two shore days. There's that overcast day that, you know, sometimes you get lucky and the wind blows it out to sea and the sun comes out. Or it's that teeming day. It goes from, like, mist and teeming to a little bit of rain. Never a heavy downpour.
0: Okay.
3: That's been all day. And there's not any ray of sunshine. So I think if it stays like this, they'll definitely get the game in. It's going to be a slop fest in terms of, you know, I doubt they'll cover anything out there because, you know, it's all corn and they love the rain. But yeah, so that's the update there. And
0: so based on what you know from the weather, you think it's just maybe like a misty rain, but they'll get the game in?
3: Yeah, right now what I see, and that's kind of in the extended forecast is kind of. More of the same for the rest of the day and night. So I think they'll be all right that way. But as I was going to say, I don't know if I could throw the name out. I probably already did it, and I apologize if
0: okay.
3: I can't. But I used to get steaks back home, and I used to get my Jersey sweet corn until I came out here. Mm. And I don't even buy either of those two things back home anymore because corn is amazing out here.
1: Yeah.
3: Like the steak.
0: I remember your cell service ain't amazing.
1: Well, I'll tell you what. Omaha steaks. Who doesn't love a good Omaha steak?
0: Heck yeah.
1: Field of Dreams apparently had a new field done, which was maintained by a local business here in Bluebell, boys. I don't know if you guys saw this, but Brightview, they've been in charge of reconstructing the field. Now, I don't know what was the big reason why they needed to reconstruct the field. But some of the things that happened, 100,000 square feet of sod, 4,000 tons of sand beneath the playing surface, 300 tons of infield and mound clay, 160 acres of P10625V field corn, standing 10 to 12 feet tall, surrounding the ballpark.
0: Awesome.
1: Yeah, I'm excited. I'm telling you right now, go to Lowe's and see the 15-foot jack-o'-lantern they got. Bro, it is the biggest thing.
0: Are you going to buy it?
1: It was $437.
0: Yeah, no. So you know when you buy that? November 1st. Seriously, because you get it. I've done it before.
1: 15.
0: I bought Christmas stuff. I bought Christmas stuff after Christmas and paid 70% less. Well, our Christmas tree I bought after Christmas, yeah. I saved like $400.
1: Well, you know those gigantic skeletons everybody's got, right? First of all, where do you store those things? That's my number one question. Number two, this is 15. This is a monster. Stopped me in my tracks yesterday.
0: Man, we're running out of time. So much to talk about. Real fast, there was apparently a big fight at Eagles training camp. You see this, Ray? Reading from Tim McManus, Mora Ojomo and offensive tackle Fred Johnson got into a fight today that could have resulted in an injury.
1: Ooh.
0: The dust-up started during team drills when Ojomo took exception to a late shove by Johnson and squared up looking to fight.
1: Nice.
0: The coaches decided to keep both players in for the next play. Tempers flared as Johnson blocked Ojomo to the ground, then landed on him with his full weight.
1: Ooh.
0: Punches were thrown before the two separated.
1: Helmets?
0: Moments later, Ojomo found his way through a crowd and dove at Johnson's knees,
1: ooh,
0: bringing the 6'7 Johnson to the ground.
1: Feisty.
0: Players and staff jumped in to separate the two. General manager Howie Roseman, Nick Sirianni, and Dom gathered around and animated Johnson to help calm him down. Roseman also met with Ojomo before talking further with Johnson post-practice for about 5 minutes. Team drills were halted after the fight and a group huddle to reset, with the Eagles finishing with a less competitive developmental period.
1: I hate to say it, Nick Sirianni's losing the team.
4: So I'm not doing a good enough job.
2: We got video of the interception, but nobody could get me a video of a good fight going on at practice. Nobody could find that for me.
0: Nick Sirianni said, I'm just so excited to see all the guys compete. At the end of the day, this business is that people are ultra competitive, and it's always good to go against someone else. Sometimes at this point in camp, you're like, man, I just want to hit somebody else and go against somebody else.
5: Core values.
0: They'll get that chance with coming up on Saturday.
1: I love a good training camp.
0: Me too. As long as no one gets hurt.
1: No one ever gets hurt.
0: No, diving at somebody's knees is a good idea.
1: Oh, swinging helmets. People did that before. Yeah, you don't want to see that. That's a line too far.
0: All right, YouTube chat recap. What do we got?
6: It's time for the YouTube chat recap.
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9: I can't lie.
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6: It's the Middays with Marks YouTube chat recap.
11: Something is up with Wheeler. His last few starts have not been good. Arthur from the chat.
0: Yeah, I'm sorry. I Ricky was banging on the window and I didn't hear it.
2: Something's wrong with Wheeler, according to Arthur from the chat. Just for you guys, since July 1st, in 38 and two-thirds innings, Christopher Sanchez, a 4.19 ERA. Aaron Nola in 40 innings, a 4.28 ERA. And Zach Wheeler in 40 innings, a 4.50 ERA.
0: Sean brought it up earlier. Sometimes August, he needs a little bit of an IL stint or a six-guy to rotation. So this isn't crazy, but I agree. He didn't look right. Didn't look right last night. All right, what's next?
11: Get thirsty, Brace. Some ice, Ray. He needs it. Dawood from the chat. Thirsty,
2: Brace. I didn't think you were thirsty about anything today.
1: Shahadi.
0: Yeah.
1: Yeah. Okay, I'm a huge fan. I kid you not. I'm a huge fan. She did sound hot, though. But she, she's very attractive.
0: Yeah, you had said that. I don't know.
1: I got multiple texts. What? I'm not allowed to say that somebody sounds attractive? Come on. Can we grow up?
0: No, I don't care that you say it. I'm just saying that maybe my testosterone's low.
1: Ray is looking at me weird. That's all I'm saying. I can say somebody sounds good. Guys sound good on the phone sometimes.
2: Yeah.
1: People say that I sound great.
2: About it all the time.
1: Yeah. I'm allowed to say it.
0: Just so you know, Ray, it's going to be Lesbian Wednesday on the Race and Dunn show.
1: Hey,
0: lesbians in studio, everyone.
1: Point blank, Lauren is incredible at her job, though. No doubt.
0: No, you've been a
1: big fan.
0: You're not being unprofessional with you being a fan of her.
1: You're not.
0: I don't think you are.
1: I appreciate it.
0: For the most part.
1: Thanks.
0: All right, what's next?
5: Dombrowski would make a great bouncer or doorman. Just telling everyone in line that we have a good club, Matt from the chat.
1: Ooh, I like that. You know the number one rule as a bouncer? Have a line outside. People driving by. I don't care if it's dead inside. You want to have a line outside.
0: All right, one more, Ray.
5: Brace ran out of laundry. Is that why he's wearing what he won at the dive bar last night? Bayless from
1: that
5: the chat.
1: That is great. Pull by you, F. We appreciate that. I found this. I cleaned my garage over the weekend, and I found it in my garage.
0: It's a good white T-shirt.
1: Yeah, fits good. It's good quality.
0: Yeah, it looks like a good T-shirt.
1: I washed it already, and it's done. So one wear. I wore it today.
0: Is that it?
1: Yep. I'm an Ultra guy. I like Michelob Ultra. I'm 10 of them right now.
0: I'm fine with it. Coming up next, Ricky Pitalico, Bill Colarulo, Unfiltered. Talk to you, Marcy.
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2: Dreams and Nightmares. I'm Ray Dunn with this Fanatic Sports Update. First up with the Dreams, that's coming up tonight for the Phillies. They've got the Minnesota Twins in Major League Baseball's Field of Dreams game. That's 7:30 tonight on Netflix. Lauren Chihati will be on the broadcast tonight on Netflix. She joined us earlier on the show. You can listen back to that conversation on our website, the Fanatic app, or our YouTube channel. The Nightmares, well, that's been the way Philly's been playing baseball over the last 2 weeks. They have now lost 6 of 8 series coming out of the All-Star break, following a 7-1 loss to the Cardinals yesterday, where they dropped 2 of 3 in St. Louis. Eagles training camp continued on today. We are 2 days away from Saturday's preseason opener against the Ravens. No word on who will start a quarterback in that game. Also at practice today, no Cooper Jean or Quinyon Mitchell. Sixers schedule comes out today at 3 o'clock. We've got marquee games. We got holiday games. We got NBA Cup games, but we have yet to get the full 82. That comes your way later today, again at 3 o'clock. 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
8: Welcome into Unfiltered, everybody. We got the Field of Dreams game tonight. Everybody's so excited about the Phillies. What perfect timing to have the Field of Dreams game with the fighting Phils, kicking butt and taking names, Ricky Bowe.
13: Takes the pressure off of them. At least there's a theme to the game tonight.
8: Yeah, if maybe it is a play. Blessing. Yeah, we'll see what happens with the rain. But maybe it is a blessing, because if you joined us yesterday, we weren't on TV yesterday. We were on YouTube. We reacted to another disappointing outing for the Phillies, that they lose last night. They're now officially out of a playoff spot. They're behind the Padres. They're behind the Diamondbacks with the tiebreaker. So now they find themselves on the outside looking in. What's your level of concern right now, Ricky, with this baseball team, the way they're playing?
13: You have to be concerned. If you're looking at this team and saying everything's fine, you're out of your mind. You are out of your mind. This is a team that has a lot of issues. And the biggest problem is that it's not just one issue. There are many issues on this team right now. And I'm going to start with a simplistic one. Pitching depth for the starting pitchers. Is there pitching depth?
8: No.
13: No. We know that factually that there's not. Alan Ronhell is your pitching depth. I want you to think about something, because it happens a lot. Guys get tired in August and September. There's injuries that could come up. If one of these pitchers is not able to pitch for a couple weeks, who is filling in?
8: It's a good question.
13: And how bad is the bullpen going to get beat up then?
8: That is a really good question.
13: The other thing is, I can't remember the last time I've actually looked at a team and said, the bullpen can't pitch tonight. I don't think I've ever said that. And that basically happened the other night, where Garrett Stubbs was part of the bullpen. That should never happen to a contending team. And on top of that, the bullpen is struggling to find an identity of somebody who's got to be a setup guy. That's another problem. You think about Major League Baseball. You think about good teams. Are they pretty solid in the bullpen? The answer would be yes. Dave Dombrowski told us before the season started, if you just think we ran it back, we didn't. Get a good look at our bullpen, because they might be the best in baseball. That was wrong. And hitting with runners in scoring position, the consistency that happens there. And it's really ironic. Luis Arraez all of a sudden is one for his last 19.
8: I know. It's contagious, man, in a bad way. But look, I just said to you, what's your level of concern? And I want to play this clip right out of the gate, because Ricky said you're crazy if you're not concerned. And I agree with you. How could you not be concerned with the way this team has played? They've lost 6 of their last 8 series. They're 10-15 since the All-Star break. And you look at this, the baseball team, they start the season 9-19. Now they're struggling. They did get hot for a short period of time, but outside of that, a majority of the season, they've been an average to below average baseball team. But with the Field of Dreams game going on tonight, MLB Network is down at that ballpark in Iowa. They had Albert Pujols on, and he's saying he's not concerned. I want to play this for you, Ricky, and then we'll react, because I can't believe what Pujols is saying. Here it is.
16: I'm not concerned because of the leadership that they have. I think they had the ball club. Yes, they're hitting, you know, a bump over the last couple of weeks, but they were there early in the year. And one thing that happens, they turn things around. Right before the break, they were just riding hot. They were really treading the Atlanta Braves, you know, about that East. Now they're catching the little bump going down. But this is a team that if you want to struggle, you want to struggle now. If this was the first week in September, I'd say the season was over. But this is a team that with that leadership, adding right now Luis Arraez to that ball club, is going to – Philly's going to be tough in the playoff when they get there.
17: You agree with Pujols, Ricky?
13: What it sounds like to me is he's saying they have names to stay in this thing. That's what it sounds like. So he's looking at paper. He's looking at paper. Now, he said just before the break they were hot. That's where I feel like that's where they went wrong, because they went on that 9-game road trip. I believe they had a 5-4 record on the 9-game road trip, but those were teams they should have destroyed. And in my opinion, this is not the right time to go south. The right time to go south was when they lost the 10 games in a row. Right now, no. This is the time where they need to win. If they go south, seriously, it is what? August 13th. If they were to go south now and go like 3-7 in their next 10, they're going to find themselves with a month left in the season trying to figure out a way to win.
17: Trying to get into the postseason.
13: Yes.
17: Yeah, I'm looking at the numbers by month, all right? So they start the season in March. They go 2-3 in the month of March, small sample size. Then they go 10-16 in April. They get hot in May, 18-10, June, 18-9. Since June, July, 9-15, August, 7-5. So are they the team that was playing really good baseball in the months of May and June, or are they in the team that's been pretty much under 500 the other 3 months of the season?
13: We don't know who they are. We don't know who they are. How do you expect anybody to figure out who they are? You can only look at this team on like a weekly basis and say, wow, they're having a good week. Or, they're not having a good week this week. This is not a team that has been like on fire for months at a time. Not even close. Look, they got the little spark when Mattingly came, okay? Maybe that was a kick in their own pants when you think about it. And they played well for a little, what? They played well for what, 20 games maybe? And they kind of made up those 10 games. They really turned it around there. And then they just became a average team. It's been very, very average here as of late.
17: Yeah, like I'm looking, even when they went on that crazy winning streak that they went on when Mattingly took over, a lot of that coincided because they were getting such great starting pitching. This lineup, this extremely expensive lineup, let's face it, hasn't been great all year. I mean, they're middle of the pack. They're 16th in runs scored as a team. They're 23rd in batting average. They're 21st in OPS. Like, this isn't a juggernaut in terms of the lineup, but when you look at the names, like you said, Pujols might be looking at the names on paper. You look at the names on paper and you would say, oh, man, this lineup is tough. They haven't been tough all year. Even when they've won games, they've done it behind their starting pitching. And now, unfortunately, you're seeing some cracks in the armor there. Wheeler hasn't been as dominant when you look at the last couple of weeks. Sanchez, has he been as dominant? You got to hope Lizardo can keep doing what he's doing. I can't believe I'm saying this. Hopefully Nola keeps giving you what he's giving you. But look, you look at this team, they have no room for error now. There None. Is no margin for error if they want to make the postseason.
13: Well, that's my biggest thing, is that we've seen a very up and down team. There's a chance that they go on a little run here and win some games. Let's say they go 8-2 in their next 10. What happens in the next 10? Do they go 2-8 in the next 10? You don't know. This is just inconsistency central here. That's what it feels like to me. Usually you find an identity by mid-August. Usually you find your identity by mid-July. This team doesn't have one. It used to be what? Home runs galore. Three-run homers, we win the games. Three-run homers, we win the games. Here's a bigger concern. They're not hitting the home runs when it's warm out. What's you know when it October? Gets cooler yeah. out in October, that ball does not carry as much.
17: It's a good point, man, because you're right.
13: And you could only lean on so many people so many times. I'm just having a hard time looking at this team saying, yeah, I believe in them being the big-time contender. Are they a playoff team? Yeah, probably. But what does that mean anymore? There are did you see the American League? There's three teams that are out of it in the American League. Three. Yeah.
17: Everyone else is still trying to
13: they
17: get
13: it. Major League Baseball has really kind of screwed this up.
17: Too many wild cards.
13: But they do it for money. They do it for money. That's why they do it. That's why they have all these things. Why not just go back to the one wild card? I just don't imagine if that was the case.
17: Oh, the Phillies wouldn't even have got in 22, right?
13: Yeah, they wouldn't even. I don't even know if I think they'd be 5.5 out right now.
17: Oh, it's insane.
13: Can you imagine being 5.5 out of a wild card spot?
17: With this payroll and this lineup. And look, so what is your level of concern right now? You can get in, get your voice memos in, get your text into the Davis Honda text line.
13: Well, what is yours?
17: 632-0975. I am at an all-out panic with this team. Like,
13: I'm not there because I do believe in the guys that they have on the team, at least some of them.
17: Yeah, who? Who do you believe in?
13: Schwarber, Harper, the typicals, the guys that are supposed to come up big.
17: You believe in
13: Sanchez, Wheeler, I still have hoping.
17: Harper's a little banged up with the sore knee. Schwarber, yeah, well, although swinging a better bat recently, has really struggled.
13: He really hasn't. You know what? He really hasn't gotten back to who he was before the All-Star break. You're right.
17: Sanchez and Wheeler, are the innings starting to catch up to him?
13: I'll tell you what. That's one thing that does concern me is you've already seen kinks in it. There's already been some hiccups between those two guys, and now all of a sudden you're like, wait a minute. Are these guys getting tired? Is something going on here? I mean, Wheeler's coming off of a surgery, a big-time surgery in the offseason, and Sanchez never pitched over 200 innings until last year.
17: And when you say there's guys that you believe in, who do you believe in the bullpen outside of Joan Duran? Anybody?
13: No.
17: Jonathan Bolin, maybe?
13: Closest.
17: Maybe.
13: And probably Rayleigh, but we haven't seen him pitch enough here.
17: So that's why I'm saying all-out panic. We got Nick Earnshaw behind the glass today. Slick Nick will be with us today and tomorrow. Your level of concern, Nicholas?
2: I'm very concerned about this team. I wonder what the peak of this team is. What is the level that they can give us? Like, remember, these guys are getting older. You mentioned the innings with Christopher Sanchez and with Zach Wheeler coming off the surgery. I don't know how much more they can give us. Like, I think we may have already seen the best of them, to be honest. So I am really concerned, and with heading into this offseason, man, I don't know where this team goes from here. I really don't.
17: Yeah, that's the big concern. You're right. Did we already see the peak? Was it that little stretch run to get themselves out of the 9-19 hole, and now they're back to just being an average to below average baseball team? But you could weigh in, 610-632-0975. After the game yesterday that saw them drop another series, Don Mattingly was asked about his level of concern. He's not concerned, Ricky Bo. You just got to flush it. Here's the interim manager.
18: We're not going to get any of those 8 series back. There's no way to look at it other than go forward. Kind of simple as that. You're not going to look back and go, oh, we should have won that series, or we could have won, or we haven't did this since the break. All that's great to look back, but it's not going to do us any good to look back and say things that happened behind you aren't coming back. It's not going to change. There's nothing for us to do but move on.
17: You like that message from the manager? Don't look back, just look forward.
13: You kind of have to.
17: Can you learn anything, though, about the way you've played? Like, sometimes I think the manager should be like, we've been playing terrible fundamental baseball.
13: Well, they always look back because you see them all video. They're all on video all the time. And that's one thing. You can learn some things from at-bats. You can learn some things from pitchers throwing to you. Yes, there is a lot you can learn by looking back. But, I mean, if you just say, oh, we're just going to keep looking forward, yeah, that's not really the answer either, because you got to fix what you've been doing wrong. And I'm surprised he said that, because the fundamentals of this team suck. So, I mean, I would be like, hey, we got to work on fundamentals now. And you know what's odd? Because I picture this nowadays, the teams nowadays, where if this was happening when I played, it would be, hey, let's get in early for some early work and get these fundamentals fixed. Like, now I think it's like, oh, let's take a step back. Let's relax a little bit. Let's get you off your feet type thing. It blows my mind. I told you a thing about the weather the other day. It blew my mind.
17: Oh, about the heat.
13: Yeah.
17: It's too hot.
13: Yeah, too hot. Too hot. Last time I checked, baseball is a summer sport.
17: So, look, we're frustrated with the Phillies. At the same time, it's like this weird dichotomy today, because as frustrating as the Phillies have been, tonight is a pretty cool event, right? They're going to play in Iowa. They're playing on the field of the Field of Dreams, where the movie was filmed. Nick actually texted me last night, said he was watching Field of Dreams. So I'm like, you know what? I'm going to watch it too. So I put it on last night. So it is cool. I mean, it's going to give you some chills and goosebumps.
13: What'd you think of the ending?
17: Well, I will admit, because I don't lie to our audience, I got a little tired. I turned it off halfway through. I'll finish it tonight.
2: Yeah, you didn't make it. You didn't make it. Just let everyone know. All right?
17: I made it to the scene where he goes to meet James Earl Jones' character. So I don't even know if I made it halfway through.
13: Not even.
17: But Shoeless Joe showed up. He built it. He came. And then he goes to try to get... what's James Earl Jones' character name? The author.
2: Terrence Mann.
17: Terrence Mann. There it is.
13: You are out of your mind.
17: So I'll watch the rest tonight. But I mean, I've seen it before. But tonight is pretty cool. But now, you said something earlier.
13: Yeah.
17: With the way this team's played, could this be a good thing that now they're going to completely change it up? They're going to the Field of Dreams.
13: For one day.
17: Does it maybe help reset things? Is there any benefit that can come out of this for the baseball team? Maybe put it back in perspective about how, hey, this is a fun game to play?
13: It's still a game. I mean, when it comes down to it, you're just playing a game. Is it a distraction from how bad they've been playing? Yeah.
17: Yeah, a little bit.
13: It could be. I mean, it could help them in that perspective, like their mindset changes a little bit, and maybe they remember that it's just the game they're playing instead of all the other crap that goes with it. Yeah. No ABS, by the way.
19: Is this heaven?
20: No. It's Iowa.
17: It does give you the chills.
13: That's a good one. I mean, some good lines in that movie.
17: So I was talking to Anthony Sanfilippo from On Patterson because he's down in Iowa for the game, and they went to tour the ballpark yesterday. He said he got chills. Like, you're walking through the cornfields, you see the ballpark, it gives you the chills. Anthony's going to be calling in around 325. It's a moving target. He's going to zoom in from the ballpark for us. It was supposed to be Cole Weintraub of NBC Sports Philadelphia. His flight got delayed. I think he's in the air now. Then you got like a 90-minute drive from the airport to where the ballpark is. Oh. So maybe we get Cole.
13: Yeah, it's not like accessible.
17: No, not at
13: all.
17: To
13: say the least.
17: Not at all, man.
13: Maybe we should call Marissa.
17: Oh, yeah, Marissa Magneta from Preston and Steve is down there.
13: She's out there.
17: We should have done our show from there.
13: Oh, yeah.
17: Send us to Iowa with all the equipment. Two different flights, a 90-minute car ride to the hotel, 40 minutes to the park. Would have been easy.
0: Real easy to get there. I mean, nothing getting in our way.
13: But it is in the middle of nowhere. I mean.
20: It's Iowa.
17: It's Iowa. All right, so here's what I want today, okay? We always do We Hear You twice a show, so you could still get your voice memos in on the Phillies, your level of concern. How would you describe this baseball team? But then at the same time, we're going to have a little fun with the Field of Dreams tonight. You hear Ray Liotta's character, Shoeless Joe Jackson, say to Kevin Costner, is this heaven? So we want to have a little fun. What is your sports heaven? All right? Simple question that should have some great responses. Get your voice memos in. Get your text into the Davis Honda text line. We will mix these in throughout the show. What is your sports heaven? We'll have Anthony Sanfilippo around 3:30, 3:25 from the Field of Dreams. We got Jason Stark, Hall of Fame writer for The Athletic, joining us at 5 o'clock today. Can't wait to talk to Jason about what's wrong with this Phillies team. But we're going to ask both of them as well. What is your sports heaven? We'll give you ours also throughout the show, but I really want to hear from listeners on that. 610-632-0975. So coming up next, we got to tell our sports heavens. So we'll give you some of ours coming up next. We'll get some of yours as well if the text line's blowing up. But as we're talking about the

0: 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The Phillies and Twins will face off in the Field of Dreams game tonight in Iowa at 7:30 p.m. That game is being streamed on Netflix tonight for a national broadcast. The Phillies have lost 6 out of their last 8 series, but Albert Pujols was on MLB Network and said the Phillies, he still thinks they can make the playoffs.
1: This is a team that if you want to struggle, you want to struggle now. If this was the first week in September, I'd say the season was over. But this is a team that with their leadership, adding right now Luis Arraez to that ball club, Philly's going to be tough in the playoff when they get there.
0: Anthony Sanfilippo from On Patterson will join us live from Iowa at 3:25 on Unfiltered. A couple of notable Eagles defensive backs missed practice today as Cooper DeJean sat out with a groin issue and Quinyon Mitchell did not practice with a glute problem. The NBA will release the full schedule today at 3 p.m. We will react right here on Unfiltered. 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
4: All right, so we got two things going on here. One, complete frustration with the Phillies. And then two, we're talking sports heaven because you got the Field of Dreams game tonight. Doesn't really go hand in hand there, Ricky Bo, because I'll tell you what's not sports heaven. Watching this Phillies team over the last couple of months has not been sports heaven at all. But when we are talking sports heaven, because again, if you're under a rock, Field of Dreams game tonight on Netflix, the Phillies are taking on the Twins in Iowa where the movie was filmed. It's going to be pretty cool. And in the movie, Ray Liotta says to Kevin Costner, why don't you play it? What does he say to him?
5: Hey, is this heaven?
4: Is this heaven?
6: So is it?
4: Ricky Bo.
7: Yeah.
4: What's Ricky Pitalico's sports heaven?
7: Seriously? I'm going to go with Augusta.
4: Oh.
7: Why not?
4: A tradition like no other.
7: It's not even just that. I just want to play it. Just once.
4: Not an easy thing to get
7: done.
4: Tear
7: that crap up.
4: Imagine taking a chunk out of the fairway.
7: Oh, I would do it. You know I would. I might take it home with me, too.
4: That's not a bad idea. Put it in your pocket or something.
7: Put it in a little baggie. I'm out of there. What do you got in that baggy grass?
4: Is that probably
6: Baxter?
4: Yeah, there we go.
7: Dumpster in a bag.
4: Is Augusta probably the hardest course to get on in the world?
7: Yes. I would think so. Because I played a lot. Like, I played a lot of courses. I mean, yeah. You name it. I played them. Whistling Straits, I played in you just name them, I played them that are on the PGA Tour. And that's because I played baseball and we were getting on everything. It didn't hurt when I was with the Cardinals. We had Mark McGwire stuff in a big, big case. So we would just take stuff with us.
4: Hold on, I just asked AI, the hardest golf courses to get on.
7: Mm-hmm.
4: And it lists Augusta, of course.
7: Yep.
4: Pine Valley
7: right
4: is
7: over
4: not,
7: here.
4: But it's not as hard to get on when you're local because we all have people we know who might be affiliated with
7: the
4: course.
7: Yeah.
4: Like, I've never played Pine Valley, but several members at my golf club have played
7: Marion,
4: Pine Valley.
7: I bet you it's not easy.
4: I've been on Marion, fortunate enough.
7: I know, but I bet you it's not easy.
4: But that one. But here's the three they list on AI. Augusta, Pine Valley, and Cypress Point in California.
7: Cypress Point, okay.
4: But, dude, I don't know.
7: That's in San Francisco.
4: Augusta, yes.
7: Right, yeah.
4: Augusta's got to be almost impossible.
7: I told you, I've been there. I haven't played it.
4: I don't know if I've ever met anyone that's played it. I've met people who've played other prestigious courses, but never anyone who's been like, oh, yeah, I've played Augusta.
7: Yeah, but how great would that be, like, to have an outing at Augusta?
6: That's a great way to get us started.
7: Like, with a bunch of friends. Like, you're out there with, like, 12 or 13, oh, excuse me, 14. No, you got to go 15 friends. Sorry.
4: Yeah. Got to have a foursome.
7: My addition sucks today.
6: Not great.
7: I'm right on top of my game. No, but how great would that be? You know what? Having transfusions out there on Augusta. Oh, come on, man.
4: See, I don't know if I would have a drink. I wouldn't want to dull the senses at all.
7: I would.
4: I want to take it all in.
7: You know what? Yeah. After you'd play about six holes, you'd be like, all right, I need a couple of them now.
4: Maybe cut a couple butt skis on the Augusta. They'd probably throw you
7: and
4: off.
7: Ray?
4: Ray would be cutting butt skis. No, but that's a really good one, sports heaven. So get your sports heavens in. Send memos. We're going to mix them in throughout the show. You could also hit us up on the text line.
7: And it's really hard for me because I've been to a lot of places.
4: So the one you haven't, that would be your dream.
7: Like, sir. It's almost weird. This is going to sound very strange to probably both of you. When I go to Citizens Bank Park, I don't feel like I'm going to a ballpark.
4: You feel like you're going where?
7: Like,
4: to work?
7: A second house. Like a second home. It's weird.
4: You've been there so many times.
7: I've been there so many times. I'm so familiar with it. Like, because I could remember as a little kid, the first stadium I went to was the old Yankee Stadium. And when I walked in there, it was like, oh, my goodness. you know, like this place is huge, but I was a little kid at the time. Now I don't know. I just look at them differently now because I've been to all the stadiums. I've been to just about everywhere.
4: And you've played in almost all.
7: I've played in a bunch of them, yeah.
4: So that's different. Now, look, this is probably.
7: I even played touch football on the link.
4: Did you?
7: Yeah.
4: This is probably so obvious of an answer, but when I just look at my life now, 43 years, the sports heaven for me was being in Minnesota
7: at
4: the game when they won the Super Bowl. I've never experienced anything like it.
7: Like, yeah, but I thought we were looking forward, not looking back.
4: So that would be, that would guess be the past. Like, I was at Citizens Bank when they won the 08 World Series, which was awesome. It was the first championship I've ever seen.
7: But you were elsewhere for a Super Bowl.
4: Yeah, I mean, being there, the whole
7: lead up to Minnesota is really where you'd want to be.
4: No, probably not.
7: We could arrange that, can't we?
4: Yeah,
8: we probably could.
4: But the whole, like, now I've been fortunate enough. I've been to two Super Bowls. Only one the Eagles were in. The other one was San Francisco, Kansas City, when the Chiefs won their first Super Bowl with Reed.
7: What the hell were you doing at that?
4: I wanted to experience a Super Bowl without the Eagles in it. Because when the Eagles were in it, I was on the edge of my seat the whole time. I could, like, enjoy it.
7: It's very odd, though, when you go to a Super Bowl and you don't have a rooting interest unless you're gambling on the game.
4: It was weird.
7: Yeah.
4: It was weird. I wouldn't do it again.
7: I've done it, too.
4: But I'll tell you, if I'm talking sports heaven going forward, I wasn't prepared to answer that. Like, for me, it was the Super Bowl in Minnesota was sports heaven. That was the pinnacle, and it's all going to be downhill from there. I don't know.
7: Well, I see why it was a pinnacle, because it was your team as a little kid that hadn't won jack.
4: Well, and also for me, growing up, I always looked at the Super Bowl as somewhere I would never be able to go. Oh, man, that must be really cool to go to a Super Bowl. And then the fact that I was actually there for the first one that the Eagles won, nothing will ever compare to it. It feels like every other sports moment will be downhill from there. Like, that was.
7: I see what you're saying, and I understand that, and that's cute.
8: It's fair. Well, I think that's fair.
7: Minneapolis, minus 20 degrees. It's perfect.
4: Minneapolis sucked.
7: Then how could that be it?
4: But I will say, U.S. Bank Stadium was awesome.
7: Was it really?
4: Yeah, that was a really cool place to watch.
7: This is going to sound horrible, but it must be really cool, like, when the Vikings play there, where they're doing that clap and everything,
4: and they got skull.
7: Yeah,
8: oh, skull. That's a little dumb. Remember, I think that was so overrated.
4: Remember they did it on.
7: I just think
4: Rocky
7: it would be
4: steps?
7: Pretty cool to see it in there.
8: Well, remember in the NFC Championship game, everyone did Foles because it made fun of it.
4: That is funny. All right, so Nicholas, I don't have one going forward. Mine already happened. Ricky's is Augusta. Wants to play around on it. Where are you? What's your sports heaven?
8: I'm a big parade guy. So that first parade with the Eagles was close to it. I need a Sixers parade. Oh. Just being at the Sixers parade.
4: You might get it this year.
7: I think, you know what? When you wish upon a star.
8: You know, now you got LeBron.
4: Get
8: you got
4: excited.
8: Jaylen Brown. I need to be at a parade. I'm a big parade guy. I love going to the parades.
7: None of us are going to Disney World.
4: I'm going back. I miss it already.
7: You love Disney.
4: I had a great time with the kids and the family when we went. What was it, June? We went in April.
7: I wonder what AC would be.
4: AC.
7: It's Dylan. That's Dylan's new name.
4: What do we call him AC for?
7: I don't know.
4: Are we allowed to say it on air? I don't know what it means.
7: What does he always show?
4: Oh, yeah. So you could call him a plumber.
7: Yes.
8: Yeah, he's a plumber.
4: There we go. We'll call him Super Mario. All right, so Earnshaw is going to be a Sixers parade. Now, speaking of the Sixers, at 3 o'clock today, the Sixers schedule will be fully released. We already know the NBA Cup schedule. We know when they're opening the season. We know their home opener and all that. We will get all 82 games at 3 o'clock. We will react live on air with all of you. The first thing I'm looking for, Nick, back-to-backs. How many back-to-backs are there? Is Joel Embiid going to play in them? So we'll get to that at 3 o'clock. But want to hear from you, your sports heaven, so get your voice memos in, 610-632-0975. But we can't just have fun, because we got to talk about the current state of the Phillies baseball team today. And a simple question for you, Ricky. What best describes the team? Are they a good baseball team, an average baseball team, or are they a bad baseball team?
7: You want my answer? They're average.
4: I think you're right.
7: They're average. And you could literally look at the standings, and you could look at the teams, and right away you could pick out the good teams. All right. You might pick four or five good teams. And then there's a grouping of average teams. And because the Phillies are not taking care of business against even some bad teams right now, I cannot put them into the good level right now. I would have to give them average. They're an average team, just like a bunch of other teams.
4: I think you're spot on with that. They are an average team because I know they've had really cold stretches. They've gotten hot at times. They're back to being cold. But when we now look at, 120 games?
7: Watch this. What is the key to being good in baseball?
4: Consistency?
7: Consistency is the word.
4: Yeah.
7: That is the key.
4: Look at you and I, dude, in lockstep.
7: When you think about it, you're talking about a 162-game season. So if you're all over the place in your peaks and valleys and you're in canyons and the Grand Canyon at times, that's not good. I mean, somehow, some way, you got to be able to pull yourself out of slumps very quickly and get back to consistency. And then if you go on winning streaks, if you start losing again, level it off. That's what it's all about.
4: I say this a lot about sports teams. When they try to tell you who they are for long enough, believe them. And we have now seen this baseball team 122 games. It's no longer just, oh, it was a bad start, or, oh, it was just a bad stretch. We got 122 game sample size. This is who they are. They are an average team. I'm right there with you.
7: And the funny part is, like, in our hearts, in our minds, we want them to be a good team. Like, we want to be able to say it. But when you say it, do you believe it? Even the people that are out there that are thinking they're a good team, when you say it, are you full heart in and believing it? The answer is probably no.
4: No, I think
7: they don't.
4: You're just looking at the names. And
7: we should bring up that whole Dave Dombrowski, what he said in the offseason.
4: Ugh.
7: The whole thing was wrong.
4: Otto Kemp, championship caliber player, man.
7: Gabriel Rincones. Who else?
4: He said Aiden Miller wasn't far behind.
7: Aiden Miller. And what did he say about running it back? Do you remember?
4: The bullpen was much better.
7: Yeah, we didn't run it back. Just look at our bullpen. It's going to be one of the best in baseball.
4: Yeah, it's frustrating. So that's going to be the subject of our Twitter poll today. Simple question. What best describes the Phillies? Good, average, or bad? Ricky and I are eye to eye on this. Average. Nicholas, how you answered it before we introduced the Twitter poll?
8: Yeah, I'm going average. I think they've been average the whole entire year. Going into the season, I thought they were average. If you look at the team, they are not better than last year. They're not. And I don't know why anyone thought they would be heading into this year. The way they brought in Adolis Garcia thinking that was going to work. No, average. Clear as day.
7: And you know what we're really living on right now is a prayer. And the reason why I say that is you go back to 2022, they caught lightning in a bottle. We all agree with that. They probably shouldn't even have been where they were. They end up getting to the World Series. Big hits galore in the playoffs. Did they just catch lightning in a bottle? Because I think because it happened in 22, people think it could happen every year.
4: Yeah, we're hoping that that's what happens. But again, hope is not a plan, and that's where we are. Fingers crossed they catch lightning in a bottle, which lightning doesn't strike twice, they say.
7: Oh,
4: which is not actually a true statement.
7: Thanks for ruining my dreams right there.
4: Which is actually not true. Lightning strikes twice often. Did you know that?
8: Yeah, I think I did.
4: All right, let's see what the masses are voting on the Twitter poll. Twitter poll up.
8: It is.
4: Always up. Thanks to Dr. Avi Donapel of Iron Mountain Men's Health. What do we got, brother?
8: All right. The Twitter poll. What best describes the Phillies? Good, average, or bad? Good's at 4%, average at 61%, and bad at 35%.
4: Oh, man. 4% of people hanging strong, saying they're good. That was Dave Dombrowski. We got a good club.
8: They're his burners. It's his burner accounts.
4: He voted 20 times. All right. Well, look, we will continue the Phillies conversation because is Bryce Harper healthy? Yesterday, we talked about the right knee soreness. Right knee or left knee? I just know it's knee soreness. I don't know if they even...
8: think it was right?
4: Yeah, knee soreness. We'll leave it at that. And why is he still in the outfield? Why don't you move him back to first and put Bohm on the bench? Well, after the game last night, Don Mattingly was asked, is Bryce Harper healthy? I felt like his answer was very weird. We'll play that for you, and we also are getting a ton of sports heaven texts and memos in. We'll play some of those as well. Keep it here, unfiltered. 97.5 The Fanatic, NBC Sports, Philadelphia.
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4: All right, welcome back into Unfiltered. We're monitoring the weather for the Field of Dreams game tonight. Not looking great right now for the weather for tonight's game.
7: Yeah, there was a tweet sent out. It said, Dyersville Events, that must be the group that holds it, says the game may be postponed to Friday if rain continues.
4: So Anthony Sanfilippo is in Iowa covering the Phillies for On Pattison. He's going to be zooming in at 325. So we'll not only get to see the field, hopefully, he'll give us an update on what's going on with the weather there. But with the Field of Dreams game tonight, we're asking for people to send in their sports heaven. Whatever that means to you, what is your sports heaven? Get your text, get your voice memos into the Davis Honda text line. We've had a lot coming in. We're going to get to those this segment. But before we do, as we look at this Phillies team, we've debated, are they good? Are they bad? Are they average? Well, another concern is the health of Bryce Harper. It got reported a couple days ago that he's dealing with some knee soreness since moving to the outfield. And we've talked a lot over the last couple of days. Then why don't you move him back to first and put Alec Bohm on the bench? What are you risking Bryce Harper's health for? So after the game yesterday, Don Mattingly was asked, is Bryce Harper healthy? I thought his answer was very weird, Ricky Bowe. Here's Mattingly on Harper's health.
19: There appeared to be some discomfort during that last plate appearance. Is he all right?
20: I mean, I think so. You know, I got to get to the point that, you know, if he's hurt or hurting, then we probably should just sit him and let him get healthy. So if he's hurt, I don't. He's saying he's not hurt. It's no different than before. So, you know, we just go to the medical every day, tell us he's available, make a decision.
4: Am I missing something here? Like, what's going on?
7: How does he not know? Like, how does he not know every little thing?
4: Yeah,
7: like, this is what I'm saying.
4: So.
7: Doesn't it sound like sometimes there's like a broken communication somewhere? Is it just me, or do you not feel that?
4: Yeah. And I don't want to put this out there because I don't have any inside information on it. But there's a part of me that feels like there's a disconnect between Harper and Mattingly. Like, it's, what do you mean you think so? Yeah, well, he says he's healthy. I'm going to just check with medical every day. I don't know. It just seems like there's something weird. And I was speaking to Colin Newby, who's called in quite often on this show, who covers the Phillies for 97.5 The Fanatic. And he was citing some things as well, saying, you know, there might be a disconnect there. I don't know, it's something to monitor because Harper, we gave him a lot of credit for being willing to move to the outfield. But if it's at the risk of his health, if his knees are now bothering him, you need Harper a lot more than you need Alec Bohm. So don't risk Harper's health so that Alec Bohm stays in the lineup in the eighth spot.
7: Yeah, I mean, that's something that has to be thrown out there. It's something that everybody should know. If Harper's not feeling 100%, Give him a little time or move him back to first base so he's not beating himself up more. I mean, we saw him go gap to sideline the other day in a game in one inning. He had to go deep into the gap, make a play on a sacrifice fly, and then he has to go towards the foul line and make a play there too. That's a lot of running that when you're not used to it. It's a lot different. This to me is a lot. I told you there were going to be issues about this when it happened, and it's exactly what you think would happen.
4: So I just mentioned Colin Newby, right? So he sent me a clip. You know the Philly show that Salisbury does with Todd Zielecki and Ruben Amaro?
7: Yeah.
4: The August 12th episode, Salisbury says this. This is a quote from Jim Salisbury. Quote, I got the impression that Bryce Harper would have preferred that no one would have ever found out about his knee, but Don Mattingly mentioned it when he DH'd him on Monday that he was having knee soreness.
7: Didn't Don do that earlier in the season on something?
4: Where he said something he shouldn't have said?
7: Yes.
4: I don't remember.
7: It was about Schwarber. Oh, about Schwarber being in the home run derby. And then he said, yeah, they both will be.
4: Oh, that's right.
7: Nobody even knew.
4: Yeah, he let the cat out of the bag a little bit. Yeah, so I don't know.
7: Why would a cat be in a bag?
4: It's a really good question. I love getting to the. It's funny. I love getting to the bottom of where expressions
7: that
4: come
7: just
4: from.
7: Bothered me. Why is a cat in a bag in the first place?
8: Maybe like you take them on a travel.
7: Well, I get it. Cats in a hat. I get that.
8: By the way,
7: that worked like Dr. Seuss, didn't it? Because I rhymed.
8: Good job. Good job by you.
4: All right. So here's what it says. So the idiom "let the cat out of the bag," most people believe it comes from an old market trick in the Middle Ages where dishonest sellers put a cat in a bag instead of a piglet. An opening bag exposed the cheat. So I guess cats might have been cheaper than pigs. So you thought you were buying a pig, but it was really a cat in the bag. That's where the expression comes from. I love looking up these things.
7: That right there is pathetic.
4: I like looking these things up.
7: Sorry, I think that one's terrible.
4: All right, you know what's not terrible? Sports heaven. All right, what is your sports heaven?
5: Hey, is this heaven?
4: All right, so let's get a couple of these in. A lot of people sending their voice memos. You can as well to the Davis Honda text line, 610-632-0975. Now, as a refresher, if you missed it, Ricky Bowes would be being able to play Augusta National where the Masters is. Not going to the Masters, playing the course. Not sure. I think you might have a better chance of going to heaven than playing Augusta, just to be honest with you, Ricky Bowes, because you're a good person. But getting on Augusta's tough.
7: I don't think I'm ever playing there. It's not like I said I had to do it.
4: We should try to make it happen, though. We should call in as many favors as we can. See, I would think you have to have some sort of in. Someone you played with in the past could get you on, right? Is there anybody you know?
7: I'm sure there probably is somebody.
4: So that's Ricky's heaven. Mine, maybe I cheated because it already happened. It was
7: that is. Why? How could it be heaven if you've already been there?
4: Yeah,
8: come on.
4: Being at Super Bowl 52.
7: We have to have you. You know what? You're just kissing up to the fans.
8: This is the guy who fell asleep to Field of Dreams last night.
4: Yeah. No, I didn't fall asleep to it. I turned it off so that I didn't fall asleep to it because I got tired
8: halfway
4: through.
8: That's even worse.
4: Well, I didn't want to miss anything.
7: At least your subconscious could have picked it up while you were sleeping.
4: I'm tired, man. I have the show on my back every day.
7: That's
4: you know
7: a
4: mean?
7: Well. Number one, that's Here a lie. That's a lie because I carried the show yesterday.
8: You know, Ricky, no, it is a lot for a little guy. You know.
4: Yeah, Nick's taking shots tonight.
7: Little guy.
4: I will say the
7: probably didn't get enough nutrition.
4: The Batalicast was a huge hit yesterday.
8: I heard.
4: We live streamed on YouTube during the game. We got live reaction from Ricky. A lot of people liked that.
7: That was kind of fun.
4: Yeah, that was awesome. Nick Earnshaw's is a parade. His heaven will be a Sixers parade.
8: Oh, yeah, it has to be. Not even close.
4: Let's get one from a listener. Let's play a sports heaven memo. What do we got?
1: Ew. My sports heaven, September 30th, 6:45. A cold air hits my face as I walk down into the lower bowl at Xfinity Mobile Arena. Hit the horn. Hey.
21: Let's hit the horn.
4: So just a Flyers game for our man Zach. Now, I'd have to believe. Now, Zach's saying just the home opener is going to be his sports heaven. No. You talk about needing a Sixers parade. We need a damn Flyers parade
8: Absolutely.
4: As well.
8: Absolutely.
4: It's been even longer. 75 was the last time they had a Flyers parade. That sounds criminal.
8: It's funny you say that because we got a couple of texts coming in on the text board with their sports heavens. So Mark in Langhorne, he says, sports heaven going forward, I was born in 1967, so I've seen all of our sports teams win, but seeing the Sixers and Flyers win it all again would be sports heaven for me.
4: Oh, could you imagine if we ever got a double whammy? Sixers, Flyers both win it in the same year.
7: How awesome could that be? I mean, that would
8: parades
7: be back
8: like
7: to
8: a
7: back.
8: Week apart?
7: Yeah,
8: like
7: that would be
8: apart?
7: Back to back parades. Yeah, would they put them in one?
8: That would be unreal.
4: No, you got to do separate ones. I want two, damn it. If we wait this long for the Sixers and the Flyers, we need two.
7: It was a good thought, though.
8: That would be insane.
4: They would be really close, right?
8: Has that
7: they
8: ever
7: would be
8: happened?
7: Like a week apart.
4: Yeah, look that up. Has there ever been an NBA champ and a Stanley Cup champ, same city, same year?
8: I'll get on it.
4: It's had to have happened before, right? Maybe not.
7: Blackhawks and Bulls, maybe?
8: No. Blackhawks had a long stretch until 2010.
4: Yeah. Man, oh, man. You look that up. That would be incredible. Now, the
7: L.A., L.A.
4: You think that's happened in L.A.?
7: Kings and Lakers?
8: Yeah, they're fair weather out there.
4: It doesn't count.
7: Yeah, it doesn't really count anyways.
4: Man, could you imagine?
7: That would be awesome.
4: Now, this season, probably not going to get a Stanley Cup.
7: You don't know that.
4: Probably not, though.
7: See, you're...
4: Well, look, I'm trying to be a realist here. Like, I'm rooting for it, but the Flyers probably don't win it this year. 2 years from now, maybe we could get a double whammy.
7: A double whammy. That would be fantastic.
8: Dude, stop. Like, that's heaven.
7: Wait a minute.
8: That is
7: we
8: just,
7: you know who's
4: we don't need it anymore.
7: You know where it had to have happened. Boston.
4: Wait, hold on. Hold on. The almighty Booney has weighed in.
3: The almighty Booney.
4: According to the almighty Booney, it has never happened.
7: Really?
4: I don't know. We'll verify. But Booney, when Booney speaks, we listen.
5: Say, is this heaven?
4: No, it's Philadelphia, and the Sixers and Flyers just both won the title. Oh, that would be incredible.
7: Oh, my goodness. On the same day. That can't happen.
4: No, it would be a few days apart, probably. A few days. What if they both did it at home, too?
7: Oh, that would be wild.
4: At Xfinity Mobile. That's never seen a championship, by the way, Xfinity Mobile. Do they get two? Oh, you know when
7: that's happening. That's happening in what? They're moving it in 31, right?
4: 31. I can't wait 5 years.
7: In 30, it's going to happen.
4: We can't wait 5 years. Not with this Sixers team. Speaking of the Sixers, we will continue the sports heaven stuff, so get your memos and texts in. We got a schedule release at 3 o'clock. 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
8: Twins and Phils at Field of Dreams. I'm Nick Earnshaw with your Fanatic Sports Update. The Phillies and Twins will face off in the Field of Dreams game in Iowa tonight at 7:30 p.m. That game is being streamed on Netflix for a national audience. The NBA will release the schedule at 3 p.m. in just a couple of minutes today. And Bob Cooney joined Mornings with Sal Chunas and talked about what to look for the schedule.
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8: 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A couple of notable Eagles defensive backs missed practice today as Cooper DeJean sat out with a groin issue and Quinyon Mitchell did not practice with a glute problem. 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
4: All right, we're coming up on the 3 o'clock hour. Now, the NBA had told us the full schedule would be released at 3 p.m. We're starting to hear some rumblings that it might not be until 3:15. Like, what are you doing, NBA? Yeah, you clearly have the schedule. Why wait 15 minutes? If you said 3 o'clock, stick to 3 o'clock. We're trying to do a live show here, damn it. Nothing? We got no other schedule announcements? 3:15?
8: Nothing yet. So it could be between 3:15. So I will monitor for you.
7: How is this any different than anything else in sports?
4: Yeah, making us wait. So while we're waiting for the Sixers' full schedule to get released, one of the big things I wanted to look at when it does get released is, all right, how many back-to-backs are there? Because we assume, well, Joel Embiid's not going to play in the back-to-backs because he hasn't over the last couple of years. Well, Bob Cooney from On Patterson was on with Andrew Salchunas this morning, our good friend Bob, and Chunas asked him, like, how many games are you expecting Joel Embiid to play this year? And Cooney gave a great answer, because when you listen to what Mike Gansey and Bob Myers have kind of said, maybe Embiid's going to play even more than we think. Here's Bob Cooney.
34: I have not heard. I do know that my feeling was, Andrew, once Gansey was introduced as the new president of basketball operations, talking to him, talking to Bob Myers, I really did get the feeling that they were like, look, Joel Embiid's here to play. They're going to push him to play. And just from the pictures we've seen, and I have talked to some people, that they say he really did take care of himself this offseason, and he did get to play as opposed to recover or have a surgery. So it's a different offseason for Joel Embiid. But yeah, they're looking for him to play as much as possible. Would I have a number in my head that they have? I don't know. 65 keeps going into my head. Like, that's a pretty good number. If he could get to 65, is that a pipe dream? Maybe. But no, I don't know exactly what their deal may be. And that's why the schedule coming out is important, to see how many of those back-to-backs are on there.
4: All right, so that was Bob Cooney from On Patterson. Does a really nice job covering the 76ers. And as he just said, that's why the schedule release is really important, to see how many of the back-to-backs. He keeps coming back to maybe 65 games. Well, we got false information. I said we were here in 3:15. The schedule is out. We just got the full 2026, 2027, NBA schedule for your 76ers. Now, look, there's 82 games in front of me. So Nick Earnshaw behind the glass, Rick, he's going to be working his magic right now, trying to figure out how many back-to-backs are there. But let's just take a look. We already knew they were going to open in New York October 20th, and then 2 days later come home for their home opener against the Cavaliers. Looks like then Saturday night, October 24th, the Milwaukee Bucks come to town. And then Sunday, October 25th, the Detroit Pistons come to town. So that's going to be three really interesting home games right out of the gate. I got them at 4-0. Should we do W's and L's, all 82?
7: Are you serious?
4: No, I'm kidding.
7: I'm just seeing the schedule, and you want me to do what?
4: Are you kidding me? I'm completely kidding. So it looks like they got three straight home games right after the Knicks. Then they go out to Indiana. Then they come back home for the New York Knicks again. So, oh, there's the first back-to-back. So there's the first one, the Knicks, and then at the Charlotte Hornets on a back-to-back. So, Nick, you look through it, and you tell me how many back-to-backs. While you're doing that, Ricky Bo and I will continue to talk. Because one of the things that's going to be really cool is you're going to have one of the greatest of all time in LeBron James on your Sixers team, and our man Booney from NBC.
1: The almighty Booney.
4: He put out a really interesting article yesterday, Ricky. Five NBA all-time records LeBron James doesn't have. Because we know he's got a ton of records. I think there's probably over a dozen that he has, maybe even more, like probably 20 damn records, including most games played, career points, most all-star selections. You can look at postseason records. I mean, he's got a ton. But Booney lists five records he doesn't have, and he probably never will have. Career defensive rebounds. He's got 10,253, but he's fifth all time. Career free throws made. He's second behind Karl Malone. Karl Malone has 905 more free throws than LeBron, so he'll probably not get there, I wouldn't think. He'd have to play more than the next 2 years. Most likely, he'd have to play three or four. Career assists, he's fourth. Career three-point field goals, he's sixth. And career steals, he's sixth. So those are five records he might never get. It's a good article, NBCSportsPhiladelphia.com. Booney, our man, he goes by Booney here, but Dan Roach is his official name. You can read that article to get all the details about him. All right, so Nick is doing hard work behind the glass. 13 back-to-backs.
8: If I could do math correctly, 13 back-to-backs is what it's looking like, not counting the NBA Cup or anything.
4: All right, wait.
7: Right, I saw 11, but 13 sounds better. I was going through it quick.
4: When you say not including the NBA Cup, what do you mean?
8: Because the NBA Cup could be a different schedule and all that.
7: It could change your schedule.
8: It could change.
4: Oh, you're saying not the NBA Cup games we already know.
8: Correct.
4: If they were to advance.
7: Yeah. Seems like there's a lot later in the season.
8: Yes, that's what I was counting. The latter part of the year, there's a lot more back-to-backs, it felt like.
4: All right, Booney just confirmed 13 back-to-backs. So good job, Nicholas.
8: My math was correct.
4: So if that is the case, and Joel Embiid continues on not playing back-to-backs, which we don't know if that'll be the case this year or not under the new regime, the most he could play would be 69 games.
7: Okay, I see what you're saying, but they want him to play as much as possible.
4: That's what Gansey has said. So right there, you're at 69. I mean, Bob Cooney said on the morning show this morning, look, his number, he's kind of circling, is 65. I don't know. I don't know if I have a magic number. It's going to be kind of how he's
7: probably
4: feeling.
7: 60.
4: You'd be happy with 60.
7: Yeah. Why wouldn't you? I mean, this is not a team that you need him to play all the time now. I know that sounds a little strange, but do you understand what I'm saying? You have guys that could back him up. You have guys that are superstars, and LeBron and Jaylen Brown and Maxey, and then Edgecombe. I mean, what are you really worried about right now?
4: So in Joel Embiid's 10 years, right?
7: The most he's played.
4: Well, how many times do you think he's played more than 60 games?
7: Twice.
4: In 10 years. Four times.
7: That's surprising to me.
4: So his second year and his third year in the league, and then 21 and then 22. So he hasn't done it since the 2022-2023 season.
7: Which is going to be four going on 5 years.
4: Because even in the middle there, 2019 and then 2020, this was shortened, right? Wasn't it a shortened season with COVID? Did it get shortened?
7: Yes, it was in a bubble.
8: Yeah, because they went to the bubble. They stopped the season, took a few months off, and then went to the bubble.
4: Then went to the bubble. So he played 51 in those back-to-back seasons. Then he got 68 and 66. His MVP year,
7: oh my goodness,
4: 66 games.
7: 34 national games.
4: What's the most you could have? Isn't that the most?
8: That's the max.
7: Mark Jackson must be pissed.
4: Wait, do they get paid per game? Or?
7: I do, yeah.
4: So Mark Jackson just lost 34 paychecks? Him and Kate Scott?
7: 34 games. That's
8: well,
7: a lot.
8: No, then the local, they get some of the games as well. Like, there's like a number.
4: Oh, that's right. Yeah, they'll air them on both. So NBC on Sports both. Philadelphia. Yeah. Yeah, so that's interesting. So Mark Jackson.
7: Well, the Phillies
4: pretty,
7: are maxed out too this year.
4: For prime time.
7: Well, they just had another one taken in September. It's the Mets, believe it or not. And why they would take a Mets-Phillies game, I have no idea.
4: At this point, when you know that's not a big game anymore.
7: Right.
4: And then tonight, they lose this game because it's on Netflix.
7: Yeah.
4: The Field of Dreams game.
7: Well, that's me. My pocket.
4: Yeah, so Ricky Bowe just lost some cash. It's all right, though.
7: It is what it is.
4: What are you going to do tonight, man? You got your whole night free.
7: I don't know. I'm seat of my pants guy.
4: You going out to one of your local restaurants?
7: Probably get something to eat. Yeah.
4: A little Eddie V's tonight?
7: No, I'm waiting for the third for that.
4: Yeah, so we're in the process of scheduling a Fanatic
7: really.
4: night at Eddie V's.
7: I don't think it's a process. I think we're doing it.
4: I think we are.
7: Nick's like, whoa, what?
8: Where are you going?
4: Yeah, sorry.
8: Can I come?
4: Nick Earnshaw's always invited. Yeah, maybe Eddie V's in early September. All right, so you look at the Sixers. 13 back-to-backs, 34 national games. We're trying to figure out how many games Joel's going to play. Maxi, we played this clip yesterday, but we weren't on TV, so if our TV audience didn't hear this, Maxi went on a podcast, Numbers on Board Pod, and he was asked a question about, is it going to be difficult sacrificing scoring? And he brings it around to, well, Joel's probably not going to play every night, and neither is LeBron. Here was Maxi.
2: I am going to have to change some of the things, but because of the dynamic of our team, like, we don't expect Process to play 70 games. You know,
7: yeah,
2: what I'm
7: that's fair.
2: You know, if he does, we'll be good. You know, we're happy with that. We don't
7: I mean,
2: expect
7: everybody happy if that happens.
2: To play 70 games. Yeah. So that's how you balance it out. You're going to have games where I may have 20 or I may have 18 and we win. You know what I'm saying? Or I may have 35 and we win. It's going to be games when Process don't play, Bron don't play, where I may have to go get 45 and we win. JB may have to get 45 and we win. So I ain't too tripping on the PPG. I mean, 22 is.
4: But you know damn well your average is 20 points. Yeah, he's not worried about his points per game. But yeah, he's right. I mean, when you got a team this deep.
7: Yep.
4: I don't really care if Joel Embiid plays 65 games.
7: I don't think he has to. I mean, I think in years past, if he wasn't playing, it's a whole different ballgame that you're looking at. I don't think that's going to be the case this year. I think you have too many superstars that it doesn't matter. As long as everybody else is healthy, I think it doesn't matter. So I think that's a positive for the Sixers. I'm looking at the schedule. They have one hellacious road trip.
4: When's that now?
7: When do you think?
4: Oh, when Disney on Ice is here?
7: That's my guess, because it starts on Christmas.
4: Yeah.
7: Starts on Christmas at L.A. Then they go to the 27th. They stay in L.A. against the Clippers, though. Then it's Sacramento at Phoenix, and then the first at Milwaukee. So they have a New Year's Day game on top of it.
4: Yeah, you're right. That's Disney on Ice at Xfinity Mobile. So I'm guilty because I usually take the kids.
7: And I believe that's their longest
4: road trip.
7: Yeah, and then they have another weird one in February. They go to Oklahoma City, they go to Dallas. Then they're home for Phoenix, and then they're away for Brooklyn, New York, and Cleveland. Weird.
4: Yeah, a little strange. I wonder why. Maybe there's Flyers games, too. You got to look at both schedules next to each other. But yeah, that Disney on Ice, it does hurt the Sixers because they can't have any games that week, which is interesting that they do it, but Disney on Ice sells out every single show, I think.
7: You're going, aren't you?
4: I usually do. Kids like it. I've never brought my little one, though, because she was too young last year. Maybe she goes this year. She'll be two almost. When
7: she's not going to know what's going on.
4: Yeah, maybe we wait till next year.
7: Yeah.
4: A lot of flashing lights and stuff. But the older kids like it. All right, so we both just said we don't care how many games Joel plays. As long as he's healthy, as long as he's contributing. How many do you think LeBron's going to play? Now, LeBron last year at 41 years old played 60 games. And in the 2 years prior to that, 70 and 71. He might play 65 games.
7: I think he goes 60. 65 sounds like a good number for a lot of them. You know, Maxey's most likely not going to play all of them.
4: Now, if you're the Sixers, though.
7: 70, 75 for Maxi?
4: Do you try to...
7: You could actually piecemeal that.
4: Yeah, but do you go... Like, remember Doc Rivers with the scheduled loss? Like, do you say, oh, we're resting LeBron and Joel tonight? Or
7: I'm sure there's going to be a couple days like that, but I don't think it's going to be a lot. I would think you would want to kind of stagger that. Unless it just comes down to you're at the end of the season, you're pretty much locked in somewhere.
4: Man, I can't remember being this excited for a regular season, dude.
7: I just said that, and I actually felt like that's going to happen. By the end of the season, they're going to be locked in at number one spot, and we're not going. There's not going to be any worries about it for the Sixers.
4: Oh, my God, I can't wait. So we're also doing Sports Heavens today for Field of Dreams game tonight, and Nick Earnshaw Sports Heaven is a Sixers championship parade, which is a pretty damn good one. We had a memo earlier, a Flyers championship parade. I said to you that mine already happened because it was being at the Eagles Super Bowl 52 yep. in Minnesota. But, yeah, looking forward, I've never seen a Flyers Stanley Cup, and I've never seen a Sixers NBA title. So one of those would be incredible to get to see. And then we got really greedy, and we said we want them both in the same year, which has never happened before in the history of professional sports, that two teams in the four major sports won a title in the same city at the same time in terms of basketball and I shouldn't say never happened for major sports. It never happened basketball and hockey, which is back-to-back because it would happen at the same time. So let's get another memo in. You can get yours in. What is your sports heaven? Get your voice memos.
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4: No. It's Philly. 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Here's somebody else's sports heaven.
5: This is Philly 215. My dream game is being at Hawaii, watching the 76ers play in Hawaii at the championship closeout game for the Sixers. Because I always wanted to be in Hawaii, and Hawaii is my dream place. And I always had that on my bucket list and never got a chance to. So that's my dream game. 76ers in a closeout game in the championship, in the NBA Finals in Hawaii.
4: Wait, so he wants to be in Hawaii watching the 76ers here in Philadelphia winning the title.
8: He wants a destination.
4: Like yeah, he threw that in. Philly 215 threw in his dream vacation in the middle of it.
8: That was his dream vacation, not necessarily a sports heaven.
7: You know what was funny? I was in Aruba at one point for it was NFL playoff time because it was like January, and they didn't have it on. And I was like, dude, what if I gave you like $500? Can we get like a big TV? They ended up throwing a party out by the pool with all the NFL playoff games on.
4: They didn't have them, on already? You had to ask for it?
7: And they did it.
4: Man.
7: It was awesome.
4: Yeah, that is
7: out
4: awesome.
7: Out in the pool watching football. Oh, it was great.
4: Now, I'm going to tell Philly 215 something. As much as he would love to be in Hawaii watching it, you're going to want to be in Philly. Because I'm telling you, as great as it was, as I said, my Super Bowl 52 was my sports heaven, I was stuck there. I couldn't fly out until Tuesday. So it was great. They win. I'm in the building. It's tremendous. But then I go back to the hotel, and I'm watching the city of Philadelphia light up in excitement. Like in 2008, I was on Broad Street celebrating with everybody after they won the World Series. When you're not here and they win a championship, oh, man, you get serious FOMO. Because I'm out in Minnesota. It's like, man, I don't get home till Tuesday. I couldn't see anybody. I couldn't celebrate with anyone other than the people I was with. So if the Sixers win a title, trust me, you're not going to want to be in Hawaii. You're going to be in warm Philadelphia in the middle of June. Like, that's where you're going to want to be. All right, let's get a text in. We have another sports heaven on the text board.
8: We do. We have Maria in Doylestown. My sports heaven is Wimbledon. It's always been on my bucket list to visit and go to one of the championship matches.
4: Who was that texter?
8: Maria in Doylestown.
4: I was making sure it wasn't Bridget from Cherry Hill, because that's my wife's probably sports heaven. She wants to go to Wimbledon. So I actually,
7: really?
4: Yeah, she's a big tennis fan. I looked at prices for Wimbledon. Oh, man. Not cheap to go see a match at Wimbledon. Even the U.S. Open is expensive coming up. Up in, Arthur Ashe in right outside New York?
7: Oh, yeah, I've been to that.
4: That's pretty expensive, too, to see one of the good matches.
7: When I played up there, they gave us tickets for that.
4: You know what he said when I played up there? He does not want to say who it was he played for.
8: No, he does not.
4: It hurts him to say it. When I played up there, we'll leave them unnamed.
10: Donkey. I've got a talking donkey.
4: We'll leave them unnamed. All right, so I just got confirmation, by the way, as we're getting more sports heavens coming in. Anthony Sanfilippo from On Patterson is at the ballpark in Iowa looking at the cornfields. He is going to be zooming in with us next. Is that confirmed?
8: That is confirmed. Send him the link.
4: Oh, this is awesome. This is awesome. Ricky, we're going to have to put him on the TV so we could see.
7: I could do that.
4: So if you're listening on radio, we'll have him describe it as best we can. But if not,
0: no.
4: Oh, here it is.
0: It's Iowa.
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4: So we got Anthony Sanfilippo live from the Field of Dreams in Iowa next. Do not go anywhere. 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
8: The Phils are in Iowa tonight. I'm Nick Earnshaw with your Fanatic Sports Update. The Phillies and Twins will face off in the Field of Dreams game in Iowa tonight at 7:30 p.m. The game is being streamed.

0: there.
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3: All right, welcome back into Unfiltered. As frustrating as the Phillies have been, tonight is a pretty cool night, assuming the weather cooperates. Phillies are in Iowa for the Field of Dreams game, taking on the Minnesota Twins. They're at the ballpark where the movie was filmed. I actually tried to watch it last night. I got through half of it, Ricky Bowe. I had to pause it. I was getting tired. I fell asleep. I watched the rest of it tonight. But it does give you goosebumps, and I could only imagine what it's like to be there in Iowa to see it. So we're going to get a firsthand look right now through the eyes of Anthony Sanfilippo of On Patterson, who is in Iowa. He's been there since yesterday. Now, what happens when you're in the middle of a cornfield? Not great service. So we'll see how this works out. Can you got us, Anthony? Maybe not.
4: There you go. I can hear you now.
3: There he is. This is what happens. Yeah. You're in the middle of nowhere, man.
4: Dude, you don't understand. Like, it is remote out here. Very, very remote. So,
3: yeah, give us an explanation. Like, where are you? What are you looking at? How did you get there? Your travel.
4: So I'll tell you about my travel, but if you want to see where I'm at as I'm explaining it, I can turn the camera around so you guys can see the field.
3: Yeah, please do.
4: Yeah, so I am sitting right here at kind of sort of behind home plate at the Field of Dreams. And getting here took two flights, and then we had to drive about 90 minutes from the airport, the second airport, to get here. And look, they have an analog clock on that scoreboard out in right field, unlike Citizens Bank Park. But it's really, I mean, when you look out past the outfield there and you see rows and rows and rows of corn, that's not just for the visual here. That's what this place is like. That's exactly what this place is like anywhere you are driving in. If you remember the movie, guys, when they did the scene where at the end where all the cars were lining up coming in, like, that's exactly what it's like driving in here. There is nothing around.
5: It almost looks like a minor league ballpark in the middle of the Midwest. That's what it looks like.
4: Yeah, well, Ricky, they built it. This is a permanent one. This isn't the same stadium that they used for the two previous renditions of this game. This one's a permanent park. It was one in the previous years. It was something that they had built and tore down after each game. Now it's permanent. It looks like they added some seats too. There's about 8,000 seats here. It kind of looks like a Texas high school stadium in a lot of ways, right? If you ever think of what like Texas football is like down there, where the bleachers go way up, that's what it's like down here.
3: And I think I just saw next to you your colleague, Tim Kelly. You guys sharing a room at a hotel somewhere? How are you handling
4: that? We would never share a room in a hotel. That will certainly not be the case. Tim doesn't want to be with me. I snore. Right? That would be a terrible thing.
5: What's the weather look like? I mean, we've been hearing here that it's on and off. They're not really sure if they're going to play this thing. What do you think?
4: Yeah, that's a good question, Ricky. I don't know. Like, the forecast that I looked at, if you look, it depends on where you look, right? If I look on my iPhone, it's telling me that we're going to have some thunderstorms later today. There's been some weather already today. We're in a lull right now. It was pretty messy walking in. No one told me I needed to bring galoshes to get here. It was pretty muddy getting out to the field. The forecast is looking a little touch and go at this point. We haven't had a chance to talk to anybody from the Phillies yet. That comes up here in the next half hour, I think we'll get a better idea than what they're hearing as well. So I maybe text you guys and let you know.
3: We're talking to Anthony Sanfilippo from On Patterson. He is live in Iowa at the Field of Dreams ballpark. Now, Anthony, what's your understanding as to the Phillies travel schedule? Did they stay in St. Louis last night? When did they arrive into Iowa?
4: They actually pulled into the stadium here about the same time Tim and I pulled into the parking lot, which is about a half hour ago, a little over a half hour ago. They stayed in St. Louis. They flew in this morning. They were not planning on staying here at all. I guess the only way they would stay here is if the game gets postponed. Then they have a contingency to stay and play the game tomorrow. But their plan is fly in, play the game and fly out to Minneapolis tonight, kind of like they did when they did the, if you remember, the Little League Classic, where we saw the plane land in Williamsport. They got off, they rode the bus with the kids, played the game, and then they headed right out afterwards. It's the same thing here. They're not planning on staying in Iowa.
5: Well, let's talk a little bit about the team now. Obviously, there's been enough struggles. I guess we kind of do have to, but I mean, let's just get your take of where they stand right now. What are your thoughts on this team, period?
4: Yeah, this is not good right now, Ricky. There's a lot of problems with this team, and I think that they've created some of their problems. And I wrote about this today. I don't understand what they're doing with Bryce Harper in right field. I just don't. I think that it would make a lot more sense. I mean, he's talked about his knees bothering him out there. Why isn't he playing first base? Is it really that much worse to have whoever of the three guys you could put in the outfield, whether it's De La Cruz or D Hill or Sosa, is it really worse having one of them in the lineup and Alec Bohm on the bench than it would be to have Harper in right field and Bohm playing first? It doesn't make any sense to me. So I think that's the biggest problem. Secondarily, the bullpen is a mess, right? I mean, who do you have beyond Duran and maybe Bolin that you really trust at this point? I think Raley's looked okay his last three outings, so maybe, but he's more of a middle relief, not a back end guy. And then the starters, I mean, the guys you've been relying on so much, with the exception of Lizardo, who's been really good for a long stretch. I mean, Sanchez had a good game the other day, which was nice to see, but he's not been giving you great length, and Wheeler's been struggling a little bit here. I mean, they got to get it right. And, you're in a sprint at this point to the end of the season, and you're in a dogfight with the Diamondbacks. The Padres have passed you. There's other teams that are close. Like, this is not going to be easy, and the schedule does get a little bit tougher later in the year. So they got to count these wins now when they have an opportunity.
3: Yeah, and you're preaching to the choir. We've been talking about it for a couple of days, too. We don't understand keeping Bryce Harper in the outfield with the knee soreness just so that Alec Bohm can hit from the eight spot in the lineup. It doesn't make a lot of sense at all. Now, are you getting the impression, is there a disconnect between Don Mattingly and Bryce Harper at all?
4: I don't necessarily know if there's a disconnect. What I think is Mattingly is, it's interesting because, you heard him at the beginning of the year when he first took this job, and he was like, he didn't want to be a manager. He didn't want to have to deal with the media and answer all these questions all the time. And then what he is he's blunt and blatantly honest when he answers our questions, right? And so I think he says things, and he doesn't care that he says them. I don't think it's a disconnect, though. I think it's just, hey, this is how we're doing it, and we're going to go forward with it. The Phillies have catered to Bryce since the day he got here. I mean, there's no question about it. They don't run. They don't put runners in motion because he doesn't like to have guys moving when he's batting. They bat him third because that's where he's the most comfortable, even if it's not the best spot for the lineup as it's constructed. Like, there's so many things that they've catered to him that, maybe it's just like, hey, we're just asking for a little give back here. And I think Bryce is willing to give it. I don't think Bryce is going to be pouty by any stretch of the imagination. Look, he's out there doing it. He's putting his money where his mouth is. And he said, look, I'll go play in the outfield. And he's doing it, even if it is detrimental to the team. So I don't think it's a real disconnect. I just think that it's just a byproduct, really, of them being a mediocre baseball team.
5: Yeah, because of the Field of Dreams, we've been doing our sports heaven. Okay, I had Augusta. Bill had a terrible one, so we won't even go over it.
4: Wait, what did Bill say?
5: He said the Eagles Super Bowl in Minneapolis. It already happened.
3: Yeah, I already had my heaven, I said. I was there watching the first Super Bowl in franchise history, which is, I guess, cheating. I already had it.
4: Wow.
5: So what is yours?
4: Well, guys, I'm a hockey guy, right? So seeing a Game 7 of a Stanley Cup final in Montreal, Canada, to me, would be an awesome, awesome experience.
3: Do the Flyers have to be in it, though?
4: That's a good question. I mean, it'd probably be better for Philadelphia, right? I wouldn't be there otherwise, I guess, if I was there. But, I mean, like, that would be just a really cool experience because there's no arena in sports like Montreal. for a playoff game. And now you put it that it's a game seven and the Stanley Cup's being decided there. That to me is the place to be. That would be sports heaven.
3: Good answer.
5: Have you ever been in the old one, the Forum?
4: One time as a fan, not as a reporter. By the time I started covering the team, they've been in the Bell Center. So the Bell Center is a great environment too. It's really, really good. So it's just another level of passion in Montreal for hockey than there is anywhere else.
3: Nice. Yeah, that's a great one. And I was actually looking at the Flyers schedule today. They get a Saturday night in Montreal, November 21st. I'm going to try to get up there. I'm already starting to petition the wife. Hey, let's take a trip.
4: Bill, you should go for no other reason than to experience hockey night in Canada. Well, Saturday night hockey in Canada, in the best town in Canada that had for hockey. Nothing else compares. The other cities are all second rate to Montreal when it comes to hockey.
3: Yeah, I'm looking forward to it. Hopefully we can make it happen. And we appreciate you jumping on, my man. Enjoy the Field of Dreams. Let's hope they get the game in tonight.
4: Yeah, we're rooting for that, too. Otherwise, we're going to have to find a place to stay tomorrow.
3: Oh. All right, we'll catch up down the road.
4: All right, thanks, guys. Anytime.
3: There he is, Anthony Sanfilippo from the middle of nowhere in Iowa.
5: And it is the middle of nowhere. I mean, yeah, I remember the scene he's talking about. You don't remember it because you had a hard time watching it.
3: I remember
5: it. It's like a high picture, and that you could see the cars filing in like through the cornfields. It's pretty cool.
3: So I actually was researching some fun facts about the movie. I'll give them to you later. But since you brought up that final scene, apparently to try to get all of those vehicles driving in where they're coming at the end, they had to get 1,500 vehicles, and there had to be a coordinated town-wide blackout in Iowa to capture the scene where you're seeing the 1,500 cars.
5: Yeah, so you can see
3: cars.
5: All the lights. Yeah, it's pretty cool, though.
3: It is a very cool scene. You know what? Let's get another sports heaven in here. So you just heard Anthony Sanfilippo's. Ricky, me, Nick, we all gave you ours. We've been getting them from our listeners. You can get in your voice memo, 610-632-0975. What is your sports heaven? Let's hear another one.
0: Hey, guys. Patrick from Millville, New Jersey here. My sports heaven is to be in attendance when the Flyers win the Stanley Cup with my dad, who now lives in Arizona. It would be in attendance when they win the Stanley Cup and being at the parade with my father.
6: Let's hit the horn.
3: I'll tell you what, it's remarkable how many people, their sports heaven is the Flyers.
5: Yeah.
3: We've had a few of these already. The Fly guys winning the cup, baby.
5: Isn't that amazing? I got the orange. I got the orange going today.
3: You do got the orange.
5: Yes, I do.
3: You know what? I might have to. Well, we got the orange and the black right now.
5: Orange, black. There we go.
3: We might need, depending when the Sixers play, we need red and blue. We should coordinate this. We'll get green ones for Eagles.
5: Over there. We got blue. We don't have the red, though.
3: We don't have the red. We got to get the red one. Speaking of the red, the 76ers schedule was released. If you missed it, 13 back-to-backs, 34 national games. Nick's been going through it, finding some other nuggets, Nicky Nuggets back there. The Celtics, Jaylen Brown returns to Boston January 21st. So we got to wait a little bit. Not until January 21st. They play the Celtics November 10th, but it's in Philly. January 21, Jaylen Brown returns to Boston. Man, this is going to be an exciting fall. You're going to have the Eagles. You're going to have the Sixers. You're going to have the Flyers. I don't know how much the Phillies will play into the fall. Will they even get to October? The wild card is in September this year. Will we even get Red October, Ricky? We might only get Red September.
5: I'm hoping. All right, see, here we go with the hope thing again. You're asking me a question that I can't identify right now because I'm so seeing red with this team and not Red October. I'm just seeing red with this team.
3: Oh, man. And even if they're only a wild card team, it's not even Red October because all three games would be away.
7: Yeah, they're on the outside looking in from the wild card right now, tied with the Arizona Diamondbacks. I'm not loving it. Not loving it. It reminds me of 22 a little bit in the case that they were limping into the playoffs.
3: Well, let's keep hoping it can end like 22, maybe. All right, well, here's what we got coming up next. We've been playing voice memos about sports heaven, but we've been getting a lot of voice memos about the Phillies, which is anything but heaven. So we got We Hear You coming up next. 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
5: 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Hi, Bill. How are you?
3: I'm doing well, but NBC Sports Philadelphia is not here yet. That's why I was hanging out a little bit.
5: Too late. I already introduced them.
3: And there we are. NBC Sports Philadelphia, welcome back into Unfiltered. We just heard from Anthony Sanfilippo from Iowa. We're still monitoring the weather to see if the game's actually going to get in tonight, the Field of Dreams game on Netflix. Pretty cool, though. But we are frustrated with the Phillies. It's like this weird thing we got going on today because it's a great, cool event at the Field of Dreams ballpark in Iowa, but then you just are so angry at this baseball team because they've been playing such bad baseball. So we're trying to balance the both things here today. But let's just check in on the Twitter poll, and then we'll get We Hear Your Best voice messages of the show. We asked a simple question on the Twitter poll. What best describes the Phillies? Are they good? Are they bad? Or are they average? Now, all three of us here have said they are an average baseball team. Me, Ricky, we got Nick Earnshaw behind the glass. We all said they're just an average team. When a team tries to tell you who they are for long enough, believe them. This team now, 120-plus games into the season, has basically told you we're an average team. But let's see what the masses are saying. Twitter poll, always standing strong. Thanks to Dr. Avi Donapel of Iron Mountain Men's Health. What do we got, Nikki?
7: All right, on the Twitter poll, what best describes the Phillies? 5% good, 59% average, and 36% bad.
3: The 5% of people who are voting good, I mean,
5: they're Mets fans.
7: No, and Dombrowski's burners.
3: Yeah, Dombrowski's burners.
5: I'm just saying, how could you look at this team and say they are good right now? We're not talking about, you know, after they lost the 10 games and Mattingly came in. We're talking almost as a whole right now. Have they been good? No. The answer is no. And it's a resounding no to me right now. They are an average team. They are not as good as the Dodgers. They're not as good as a lot of teams right now. Matter of fact, the Padres are better than them right now. The Diamondbacks are playing better baseball than they are right now. The Brewers are for sure better than they are. So, I mean, I don't put them up with those teams right now. Maybe in a week, maybe 2 weeks, I could sit back and breathe a sigh of relief and say, whew, oh, they've gotten over that hump. Now they're a good baseball team. I don't know if I'm going to be there.
3: I'm right there with you, my man. Well, let's hear what the fans are saying. A little thing we call We Hear You. Hit it, Nick.
0: No.
2: It is tough, but we in Philly, we used to that. Thank you.
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24: 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This Phillies pig pen is a disgrace.
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3: 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What do we got?
28: Hey, guys, Todd from Virginia. This team is done. They have no fight in them. They don't compete. They do stupid things. The only consistency is their inconsistency. So, you know, they are done.
3: Man, done. I don't think he's alone. I think there's a lot of fans, because we heard from some yesterday, not only are saying they're done, they want them to be done. Like, we had fans yesterday saying they're now rooting against this baseball team. Like, that's where we are right now, that people don't even want to see them make the playoffs.
5: I'm a little afraid that everybody has turned on this team. And I think you know what I mean. We've seen the difference in Bryce Harper, the way the fans treat Bryce Harper this year for the first time since he's come over, correct? You don't think that's happening with all the players now? If it's happening to Bryce Harper, look at Alec Bohm. He doesn't get any love from anybody anymore. Why? Because what have you done for me? That's what these fans are asking now. And they smart. You know why it's a smart fan base? They're realizing that the rope isn't as long as it used to be. And this team could be running out with their core.
3: Now, it's a good point. And we were asking, like, are they a good team and all that. I'm looking at the standings, and I know we've cited this before, but you look at all the playoff teams right now. The Brewers, they're 38-20 against teams above 500. The Braves, 33-23. The Dodgers, 34-31. The Cubs, 31-25. And then you look at the Phillies, 24-32. Now, the Padres and the Diamondbacks also have below 500 records against the good teams, but I don't think anybody's putting the Padres and the Diamondbacks as true World Series contenders. The other four teams, they're your true contenders because they've shown they can beat good teams.
5: I hate to tell you, the Padres started hitting lately.
3: I know. Jackson Merrill's coming around.
5: Well, they were terrible when the Phillies played them both. I mean, the Phillies swept them, right? I think they won
3: 6-0.
5: Yeah, I mean, they swept them, and that's when they weren't good. Imagine if that series was just 3-3. Where would the Phillies be right now?
3: Three games out.
5: They'd be
3: four games out, maybe. They're one behind the Padres now.
5: I don't. it's kind of odd that I'd look at it that way. But what would have happened in some of these series where they caught teams when they were bad? What if they weren't that bad when they caught them?
3: Yeah, who knows? We could be out of it by now. Still got a shot. What else we got?
4: Right now, Philly is really bad. They're below average. I don't know how they let the St. Louis Cardinals manhandle them like that. St. Louis Cardinals is not really that good. So I don't know how they allow that to happen. Because they had a way better team than St. Louis have with the batters and stuff, though. There's no way they should have got embarrassed like that. So the Phillies has, I mean, and now they're outside of the playoffs looking in. Man, it's real tough, though. This next series, they have to sweep. If they don't sweep this next series, they really in trouble.
3: Yeah, I mean, listen, I'm not going to get greedy and say sweeps, but they got to start winning series. They've lost 6 of their last 8 series. You got to put together a couple of series wins in a row. You could do that. They win 2 or 3 series in a row, we're probably talking about a playoff team.
5: Well, that would get you back on track.
3: You would hope.
5: It would make you feel better about this team. You know, they've lost 8 series since the break. Is that right?
3: Yeah, it's 6 of 8.
5: 6 of 8.
3: But I think they have lost. Yeah.
5: They've lost 6 of their last 8, which probably would be. They lost the first 2 series, right? And then they won one. Yeah, whatever it is, they haven't been playing good baseball.
3: Let's get another one in.
28: Move Arise back into the leadoff spot where he dominated before he got here.
3: Put him back at the leadoff spot. Yeah, look, at this point, the lineup's not working, and you don't really have time to be patient. I think you got to start changing things up.
5: You got to stop worrying about what the players are going to think. And just do it if you're Don Mattingly. I don't see, but that's the one thing I say is that it's never just his choice. It's never just Don's choice. I think it's a grouping which includes those helicopter heads that sit up there and bang the computer keys. But I mean, for the most part, I don't think it's one person that makes those decisions. So I think there's a lot of people saying, well, we can't move Trey. Trey likes it in the leadoff. Who cares where they like it? Do what you got to do to win. That's the bottom line now, because you're sitting on 40 games. You go 20-20, you're probably out of the playoffs.
3: I think you are. If you go .500 baseball, you're not in.
5: So I just said.
3: Yeah, not with the way the Padres and the Diamondbacks are ahead of you. Now, let me ask you. So we hear you twice a show. We'll go do it again at 5:25. I know a lot of voice memos are coming through. You can get them in. Get them in on the Phillies. Get them in on the Sixers schedule. We'll do that at We Hear You, but we're also mixing in throughout your sports heaven with the Field of Dreams, your sports heaven. So get in. What is sports heaven for you? 610-632-0975. But we just got the call about moving Arise. Ricky Bo, you're the manager.
5: Yep.
3: What are you doing tonight with the lineup? What are you doing?
5: They're going to keep it the same.
3: They may. What are you doing?
5: Trey's been hitting the ball well. I might move Schwarber to 4, which, so I would go Arise, Arise, Turner, Harper, Schwarber.
3: I don't hate that at all.
5: I right now?
3: No.
5: It's not like Schwarber's tearing the cover off the ball. He did have that one game with the 2 home runs. But besides that, it's kind of been quiet for him.
3: Yeah, because I said to you before, I didn't like dropping Schwarber to the cleanup spot because you're taking the bat out of his hands too often. But now I think I'm with you. I don't mind
5: now
3: that.
5: Now you have to find a way to get the 3-run homer. You have to find a way to develop a 3-run homer. It used to be just, oh, Phillies will hit at least 1 3-run homer in a game or a couple 2-run homers. That's not the case. You know what? We joke around that we're struggling picking home run guys. You know why? Because they don't hit any.
3: Yeah, it's been bad, man. It's been bad.
5: Told you we should go to singles.
3: That might be hard in of itself. All right, or hits with runners in scoring position.
5: That would be good.
3: That'd be really
5: good. Or they won for 15 the last 2 games.
3: All right, we will get back to the Phillies a little bit later. We got Jason Stark. He normally joins us on Wednesdays, but with the day game yesterday, he's joining us today at 5 o'clock. Very interested in what Jason Stark has to say, because if you remember, he sat down with Dave Dombrowski last week. So we'll hear a lot from Jason Stark about the state of this Phillies team. But before we get back to the fight in Phils, there was a fight at Eagles training camp today. We'll get into that in a little stock up and stock down on your Philadelphia Eagles. Keep it here, unfiltered. 97.5 The Fanatic, NBC Sports Philadelphia.
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7: The Twins and Phillies are at Field of Dreams tonight. I'm Nick Earnshaw with your Fanatic Sports Update. The Phillies and Twins will face off in the Field of Dreams game in Iowa tonight at 7:30 p.m. That game is being streamed on Netflix tonight. The NBA, they released the league-wide schedule at 3 p.m. today, and Bob Cooney, he joined Mornings with Sal Chunas earlier and talked about what he was looking for in the Sixers' schedule.
0: They'll only get a day to come home and rest one day and then be right back at it. Those are the games that I look at. And, of course, the back-to-backs because of the situation with Joel Embiid and maybe LeBron. You know, you have to look at how many of them are there. Did the NBA do them a favor?
7: The NBA, they gave them 13 back-to-back games as well as 34 nationally televised games. And Jaylen Brown makes his return to Boston on January 21st. A couple of notable Eagles defensive backs missed practice today as Cooper DeJean sat out with a groin issue and Quinyon Mitchell did not practice with a glute problem. 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
3: That's right. And if you missed it, the Phillies have the Field of Dreams game. Field of Dreams game tonight.
5: Why'd you just call me a bad word?
3: Field of Dreams game tonight on Netflix, assuming the weather holds out. Before we got on air, I walked past Ricky and I was kidding. I cursed him off as I was coming to my
5: I was
3: seat.
5: Like, well, what did I do?
7: I thought I had to like dump something for a second. I was like, whoa, wait, did I just miss that?
5: Oh, you would have had to. If it would have came on air, you would have had to dump it.
3: I'm trying to get him riled up for this segment, so I just dropped a little something on him and then sat in the chair.
5: That's hard to do, by the way, Nick.
3: Welcome back to Unfiltered. All right, so Field of Dreams
5: really
3: game
5: hard
3: tonight.
5: To work me up.
3: We're having a little fun, even though the Phillies are frustrating the hell out of all of us. We're having a little fun. We're asking you, what's your sports heaven? In honor of the Field of Dreams game. So get them in, send your text, send your voice memos to the Davis Honda text line. We've been weaving them in throughout the show. We'll get a couple more this segment.
5: You haven't like thought of, I know you went to the Super Bowl. Yours is being at the Eagles Super Bowl in Minneapolis. Wouldn't it be like a Super Bowl in Miami or Tampa?
3: I was in Miami for the second Super Bowl I went to at the Hard Rock place.
5: I'm talking about with the Eagles in it.
3: Well, the more we've done this and the more we've thought about it, I think it is, and I'm going to say either one, Sixers or Flyers parade.
7: Now he's just taking mine.
3: I know, but
5: I refuse. I didn't do that, Nick. I wouldn't do that.
3: But
5: you.
3: Nick, you're right.
14: Hey, is this heaven?
3: Nick's right, though. Like I
7: know that.
3: When you say it, you are spot on. And for those just joining us, Nicky Earnshaw behind the glass today. No, you're right. Like, we've seen a Super Bowl. We've seen a World Series. As much as we want to see more of those.
5: Yeah, hold on. Wait a minute. You had plenty of time. You were the one that thought about this.
7: I told you that I came up with this last night. I told you. Think
5: you had
7: of one.
5: Plenty of time to come up with it. And then Nick says the parade, and you jump on
7: takes
5: it. Like.
3: Well, hold on. Time out. In my defense, I went first, and I said my sports heaven already happened. It was going to the Super Bowl and watching the Eagles
5: win. Well, that shouldn't even have been an answer then. It should have been something else. How about use your mind once in a while?
3: Yeah, but
7: too
3: if you,
7: little.
3: But if you would have asked me, little jokes keep coming. No, but if you would have asked me before 2017, what would be your sports heaven? It would be going to a Super Bowl number one. Actually doing something I never thought I would have done, which is be in the stadium for a Super Bowl. And it just so happened the first one I go to is the first one the Eagles ever win in franchise history. I don't know if that ever gets topped. So if you're asking me to pick one that hasn't happened yet, I think Nick is correct. It's got to be a Sixers or a Flyers parade. Or being in the building for it. Like to see the Stanley Cup hoisted
7: sure,
3: by a Flyer, I've never seen that outside of replays of Bobby Clark doing it.
5: I understand, but you're way too late.
7: Ricky's disgusted.
3: He is. He's mad.
5: I really am. I mean, you couldn't do anything within your own mind.
3: What kind of preparation is that?
5: It's not.
3: Well, maybe I misunderstood the question. My sports haven't already happened. Is that bad?
5: Yeah, but then you want to change it during the show to something Nick said.
7: Yeah, I
3: said he's right.
7: I already went to like Fenway like already. That was like a dream of mine to go to Fenway.
5: But he's like,
7: I didn't say that.
5: But he's like, well, Nick said it, so I'm just agreeing with him that that's a better one.
7: Poor.
5: It is pretty poor. about sticking up for yourself once in a while?
22: Some awards bring honor and prestige.
3: Should I be the Donkey of the Week tomorrow?
7: He might be. I might be
3: the Donkey of the Week. All right, look, we will get more sports heavens coming up, but I want to talk about Eagles training camp because we had our first fight at Eagles training camp today. Mauro Ajomo taking on Fred Johnson. Now, I did not see this. Nick also told me about this. Is there video circulating?
7: I think there is, yeah.
3: I wonder who won.
7: Big Dom had to get in the way.
3: Oh, Big Dom separated him.
7: Yeah.
3: Oh, boy. You know, now it's for real. Training camp isn't official until there's a training camp fight. The heat gets to you. You're there hitting the same people over and over and over again. So now we get the fight. It's good. Gets the juices flowing, Ricky.
5: I'm looking to see if there's video. I don't see any video.
7: Might have been a picture.
3: Where did you see it?
7: Might have been a picture.
3: Who put it out?
7: I know DeCecco put something out, and then John Clark had put something out as well. Might have been a picture.
5: The first thing I saw is Howie talking to Ajomo after practice.
7: That's probably what I saw. I think it was
3: What the heck are you doing?
7: Come on, man.
3: Can't have this. Come on, man. Yeah, Howie trying to calm him down. All right, so the big thing, though, coming out of training camp is whose stock is up and whose stock is down. And Jimmy Kempski from Philly Voice, he does a really cool thing, and I actually was able to be a part of this last year, where he walks around to everyone who's down there from the media, and he goes, give me a player whose stock is up. Give me a player whose stock is down. And then he tallies all the votes, and he puts it out there like every week. So he puts out stock up, stock down media poll yesterday. 14 people voted for wide receiver Darius Cooper. And you remember DeCecco joined us on Tuesday.
5: Yeah,
3: he was talking about
5: everybody seems to be talking about Darius Cooper. But to me, this is a really good sign that he's willing to take that next step. You know what I mean? He didn't know what he was going to be. He didn't know. I believe it was DeCecco that said he wasn't even sure he was going to put him on the 53. Was that DeCecco talk? He was talking about him
3: on Tuesday. Yep. Yeah. He said he wasn't sure he was even going to make the team. And now it's like the kid's having the best camp of anybody.
5: Now all of a sudden the dude has shown up. This is what happens sometimes. You smell an opportunity and you kind of like the stink.
3: I'll tell you what I don't like is the smell of you sometimes. But yeah, I know what you're saying.
5: You want me to rip one right in here and you get really ticked?
3: Dude, we're locked in here. You already turned the heat up to 95 every chance.
5: I love
3: you
5: doing
7: what
5: it.
7: What is just wrong with you?
3: It's like a hot box.
5: I'm a menace, and I like to do it to him.
3: I'm doing a segment, and all of a sudden, I'll feel sweat dripping down my back, and then I look over at the thermostat that's on the other side of the room, and he's got it on 95 degrees.
7: It'll bleed through his shirt. It's so tight.
5: It is just paint. You're right.
3: Oh, dude.
7: When he starts sweating?
3: Good thing the audience can't see the pants
5: today. Yeah, pants are even worse. It's actually slightly disgusting.
3: Tight. Dude, my pants are.
5: Slightly disgusting because it does look like he just painted on pants.
3: On the TV, he's trying to get them. Yeah, these things are tight today. But I said to my wife, are these too tight? She goes, nah, you've worn worse. They fit in the waist. It's not my fault that my quads are gigantic, busting out with these muscles in the quad, baby. You like it.
5: You know what you sound
3: like? I caught you looking.
5: You know what you sound like right now? A meathead.
3: I feel like one. I feel like one. All right. So,
5: by the way, you never notice every day he comes in, he'll be like, what, my shirt's too tight?
3: You and I are wearing the
5: same
3: myself. Shirt.
5: I love myself.
7: Hey, you guys look like you're twinning today.
3: Yeah, we're wearing the same shirt.
5: I have a golf shirt on.
3: I just look better in it. That's the only difference.
5: No, you just, if I went and got a Smedia, mine would look like that too.
3: It's a large, damn it. Large.
5: Well, these are extra large.
7: I need an XL.
3: All right,
5: he definitely needs something.
3: Back to the Eagles, damn it. All right, so Darius Cooper, stock up. 14 people voted for him. No surprise, because we've been hearing that a lot. I don't know, though, before we get to the other people who stocks up, the other players, how much is Darius Cooper going to play? Like, I'm looking at the depth chart. You got Devontae Smith, Hollywood Brown, Mekhi Lemon, Dontavian Wicks. You got Elijah Moore ahead of Darius Cooper.
5: It's not that he is going to play. It's that he has the will to make the team.
3: And you know where the difference might be? Special teams.
5: Will to make the team is what it's all about.
3: Because remember, you know who else is back this year? Johnny Wilson.
5: Johnny. They loved him last year, remember?
3: Before he got hurt, but he was a great run block.
5: Yeah, well, we know as well as I do, there's always a sweetheart in camp. So who would the sweetheart be right now? Darius Cooper.
3: Yeah.
5: I mean, last year it was a lot of Johnny Wilson talk.
3: Also, the Almighty Booney, our censor and corrector.
22: The Almighty Booney.
3: He wants me to clarify that Jimmy Kemsky asked the media members, not the players. Did I misspeak? I meant media.
7: I thought you said media.
3: Yeah, because I said I was down there before he asked me. So just to make sure, because Booney wants to make sure we're providing correct information, our corrector and censor.
5: Booney, number one, we know he misspeaks constantly. It's constant.
3: So it's hard, dude. I got to carry the show on my
5: back. He is a hiccup waiting to happen.
3: So you played a sport where if you hit 300, you're a Hall of Famer. I think my batting average is probably like 700 or 800 on this show.
7: You only mess up 2 to 3 times a show.
3: Yeah, 2 to 3 times over a four-hour show. Working with you, I think that's tremendous.
5: I don't appreciate the shot at me. I think it's unwarranted, number one.
7: Donkey of the Week right there. He's sitting next to you.
5: He's literally just trying to be the king, and it never works for him. It just backfires every single time.
3: I know. I'm going to have everyone coming after me. All the middle-aged women are coming after me any minute on social media. I could feel it.
5: Well, you're mean. I could feel a mean, driven person.
3: All right, back to the Eagles, though. Stock up. Now, Darius Cooper is one a lot of people have told us about. The next up, who got 3 votes on Jimmy Kemsky's. Who is it?
5: Bigsby.
3: No. You should know this because Tim McManus was singing his praises yesterday.
5: It's got to be defense.
3: Tim McManus, ESPN, joined us yesterday singing this guy's praises. Defensive player. Stock up.
5: Jalix Hunt.
3: Jalix Hunt.
5: See?
3: In fact,
5: I do listen.
3: I'll remind you what Tim McManus said about Jalix Hunt yesterday. We were asking him, hey, if Jonathan Grenard's not healthy to start the season, who do you see stepping up on the defense? Listen to this.
2: Jalix Hunt looks awesome. And I try not to get too carried away because, of course, they're not tackling to the ground and it's training camp and those sorts of things. But you're talking about the sacks leader from last year, the interceptions leader from last year. And physically, he has really filled out to where you look at him, you're like, you know what? That kind of looks like a star defensive end / outside linebacker. I think that he's going to take the leap there. Nolan Smith has not popped quite as much. So, you know, are you going to be able to get production out of him like you would? I'm not totally sold from him, but there have been some backup guys like Ebiketie, AJ Epinesa that have been showing some bursts throughout training camp. Bottom line is I think that Hunt carries it, and then, you know, they just hope that Jonathan Grenard comes back and jumps into the mix, whether that's week 1, week 3, whatever it may be. They feel pretty confident that he'll get past this pec strain before too long and be the player that they are hoping that he'll be.
3: So you hear him there at the end talking about Grenard and a little Nolan Smith, but the fact that he's singing Jalix Hunt's praises got me excited.
5: Well, yeah, Jalix Hunt has been one of those guys that has gotten better and better every single year. I mean, you think about what, Texas Christian, is that right? Am I right?
3: Houston Christian. Yeah.
5: You know, when you think about that, you come from a school like that, all of a sudden you're in the NFL and you're trying to still learn and learn the NFL way. And he has taken steps every single year, and they've been major steps as they moved on. And now you must be getting to the point where you trust him 100% because he's being brought up an awful lot right now.
3: No, it's a good point. I mean, 6.5 sacks last year. The guy just started playing edge rusher like 3 years ago.
5: That to me is the joy of everything. That he's enjoying the game and he's putting the work in for the game. Isn't that what you want any player really to do? You want a player to just continue to improve. If he's going to improve every year, now we're talking about 8 to 10 sacks this year.
3: Yeah, he could be a double-digit sack guy.
5: See?
3: In his third season.
5: See what I just did to you?
3: Yeah, that would be awesome. I'm excited.
5: Fired him right up.
3: I am excited to see Jalix Hunt.
5: Light the fire.
3: This year. All right, speaking of lighting the fire.
5: Yeah.
3: I can't believe we got to talk about this again. Yesterday, the Philadelphia Eagles posted a video on their social media of Jalen Hurts throwing an interception to Quinyon Mitchell.
16: That's the funny thing that makes me chuckle.
3: It is now up to 16 million views on Twitter.
5: Why?
3: Because like I talked to you about yesterday, so many people overreact to practice.
16: We're talking about practice.
3: I mean, they're looking at Jalen Hurts and overanalyzing this because it's a throw over the middle that Quinyon Mitchell intercepts, and people are coming after Jalen Hurts on it. My mind is blown. Like, I know the Jalen Hurts narrative is broken.
5: I'm laughing right now because I think it's pathetic that people take whatever that is, and it's just a practice, that this is going to turn into real. No, it's not. It's completely different. This is why you do practices. How do you know that the receiver didn't cut off the route?
3: Yeah, this is what we were talking about yesterday. You don't know. Now, look, I get frustrated with media members who overreact to what they're seeing in training camp because they're putting out information for clicks.
5: Hurts 7-for-7 on the drive.
3: Yeah, like, or Hurts 3-for-7. Should we be concerned? Like, come on, you're talking about practice. But this is coming from the Eagles. It was a little interesting that the Eagles put out an interception video. Now, it was to highlight Quinyon, but when I first saw it, I go, huh. Like, you know that the narrative on Jalen Hurts is broken in this city. The discourse is broken. You put out a video like that, you knew that people were going to take it and run with it.
5: Now, you do have to understand that these are social media people.
3: They are.
5: Sometimes they don't understand the heartbeat of the sports. Is that... What you're saying, no, you think it was done on purpose.
3: Well, I don't know if it was done on purpose, but the Eagles social media team is very good. Very good.
5: I understand that. Then why would you do that? And on top of it, wouldn't you be, like, if you're Jalen or you're Nick Sirianni, aren't you like, what are you guys doing?
3: I would think.
5: Or Howie.
3: Yeah, like, what are you doing this for? Now, look, here's where I think they did it, why they did it. You remember yesterday you asked, didn't Fangio say Quinyon's still a virgin when it comes to interceptions?
5: Yes.
3: I actually went back and listened to his press conference in full. He did.
5: I know.
3: He said even though he had them in the playoffs, he's a virgin when it comes to a regular season interception. So they put this out, and it says right on cue. So I think what they're saying is Fangio saying, hey, we got to get him interceptions, and then Quinyon Mitchell gets it.
5: Then that, see, you didn't give me the context first.
3: So I think that's why they posted it.
5: I see them all. You see them all. I mean, I just browse by them. If there's a, like, I don't get turned on by an interception in a preseason practice.
3: Nor should you.
5: Or a preseason game for that matter.
3: Yeah, nor should you. But Dylan just weighed in. Social media admins are rats.
5: AC?
3: Yeah, he said they're rats because that's him. He's a social media. But like Nick's pointing out, this interception of Jalen Hurts, 16.4 million views. A couple days ago, Josh Allen, they posted a video of the Buffalo Bills throwing interception, 595,000 views. Why is this one getting 16 million views?
5: Because it's Jalen Hurts.
3: They're talking about it on ESPN this morning. They're talking about it everywhere. It's freaking practice.
5: He's under a magnifying glass. That's why. I mean, that's the only reasoning for this. Why, Josh Allen, did you care that Josh Allen threw an interception in practice?
3: No. You shouldn't care about anybody throwing interception in practice.
7: No, it fits a lot of people's narratives on Jalen Hurts.
3: Exactly.
7: Seeing him throw an interception, and then they could talk about it. Well, he's really not that good anyway. Look, his own team's posted interceptions of him, and it's ridiculous. Josh Allen did one, too. Who cares?
5: You know what? You might have just hit the nail on the head. Look at his own team putting him up there for everybody to see.
3: Yeah. I would have to venture to believe, though, the social media person who posted this is getting a little talking to.
7: Has to.
3: Now, if you're the social media person, you're like, whoa, I did my job. 16 million views. You know how much money the Eagles might have just made off that post on Twitter? 38 cents, maybe. 16 million views. What's that going to get him? About $12?
5: I don't know.
3: With the way Twitter pays these accounts? No, but it is.
5: 16 million will probably make you a little bit of money.
3: It probably would.
7: Something.
3: But let me make this clear again. When you're talking about practice, especially when they're installing a brand new offense, anyone from the outside looking in that is not in the know of what the play design is, what the scheme is, what the first, second, and third reads are, what the route was supposed to be, you cannot look at any play and know whether or not Jalen Hurts was unsuccessful. It's ridiculous to overreact to practice videos. Look, would it make our jobs easier here if we overreacted to practice? Of course. We could come on here and we could do disingenuous radio, and I could say to Ricky Bo, oh man, Ricky Bo, I'm so concerned about Jalen Hurts in practice, and then you would come back at me and say, I'm not concerned, and then we would do 4 hours of fake radio.
5: You know when I start getting concerned? If things are going wrong, week 5.
3: Exactly.
5: Regular season, week 5. That's when you could start your judgments. I think you judge now, you're just setting yourself up for failure one way or the other, because you start throwing things out there, you're trying to throw things up against a wall that are going to stick. It doesn't work. I'm sorry. It never works. Preseason is exactly that. These guys aren't even ready to play right now.
3: No, it's a really good point. You know what? I need to bring us back up because this got us angry.
5: Yeah, you just pissed everybody off.
3: Yeah. So we asked your sports heaven. All right. We're asking for voice memos on what is your sports heaven. Let's get one in.
6: I was wondering if any of you guys have ever seen a baseball team that just goes cold completely. I mean, the hitters that they have up and down that lineup, it just amazes me that, like, basically, you would think maybe four of them.
3: All right, that wasn't a Sports Heaven one. Well, that better not be
5: that
3: Sports
5: That might have been hell.
3: That was for We Hear You coming up at 525, because we still have people frustrated with the Phillies. You could certainly send those in. Let's get a Sports Heaven. I said make us feel better. That made us feel worse.
5: Way to go, Nick.
3: Get a Sports Heaven in, Nicky.
17: My Sports Heaven would be Game 7 of the World Series at the Phillies against the Yankees. Sanchez throwing 8 shutout innings with Duran getting a save and the win in a 2-0 win.
3: All right, so that would mean he's got Duran getting the save, which would mean it's got to be in the next 2 years.
5: Sounds about right, 2 runs.
3: Yeah.
5: So he kind of nailed it.
3: Got to be in the next 2 years. All right, well, look, get your voice memos into the Davis Honda text line. We still are going to do We Hear You at 525. So if you want to talk about the Phillies, the Eagles, or the Sixers schedule, you certainly can. But get your voice memos in on your Sports Heaven. We'll mix them in throughout the show. All right, coming up next, let's get back to the Phillies. Because how concerned should we be? Albert Pujols this morning says you shouldn't be concerned. We'll get to that. And

0: The Dreams game in Iowa tonight at 7:30 p.m. set for first pitch. The game is being streamed on Netflix. The Phillies, they have lost 6 out of their last 8 series, but Albert Pujols said on MLB Network yesterday, the Phillies, he thinks they're still going to make the playoffs.
1: This is a team that if you want to struggle, you want to struggle now. If this was the first week in September, I'd say the season was over. But this is a team that with that leadership, adding right now Luis Arraez to that ball club, Phillies going to be tough in the playoff when they get there.
0: The 76ers, their schedule is out, the full 82-game slate. They have 13 games back-to-back. They also have 34 nationally televised games. And Jaylen Brown makes his return to Boston on January 21st of 2027. A couple of notable Eagles defensive backs missed practice today as Cooper DeJean sat out with a groin issue and Quinyon Mitchell did not practice with a glute problem. 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
4: All right, welcome back in the Unfiltered. You can still get in What Is Your Sports Heaven memos in honor of the Field of Dreams game tonight. But what's certainly not been sports heaven is watching this Phillies team of late. They've lost 6 of their last 8 series. They're 10-15 since the All-Star break, and they are on the outside looking in of a playoff spot. But Albert Pujols, who's in Iowa covering this game for Netflix, I guess MLB Network, he's there as well. This morning he was on, and he says he's not concerned about the Phillies. I want to see if Ricky Bowe agrees with Pujols.
5: I'm not concerned because of the leadership that they have. I think they had the ball club. Yes, they're hitting, you know, a bump over the last couple of weeks, but they were there early in the year. And one thing that happens, they turn things around. Right before the break, they were just riding hot. They were really treading the Atlanta Braves, you know, about that ease. Now they're catching the little bump going down. But this is a team that if you want to struggle, you want to struggle now. If this was the first week in September, I say the season was over. But this is a team that with that leadership, adding right now Luis Arraez to that ball club, is going to Philly's going to be tough in the playoff when they get there.
4: You agree?
6: Let's start with Arraez. He's won for his last 19. Okay, we'll just start there. So you could take that for what it's worth. I think he's a great hitter. I think he was a good acquisition. We'll see how this works out for them. I don't agree with a couple things. I know great leadership. I don't know who we're talking about there. I don't know if you picked out anybody. Did anybody come to mind?
4: I mean, you immediately think of Schwarber
6: and Harper,
4: but that same great leadership has not helped you win yet.
6: And he never brought up the fact that Harper's knee is bothering him. Schwarber hasn't hit a ton of home runs here lately. Things are really going south for this team. And I don't believe that this is a good time to go on a little slump. Isn't that a weird statement? Oh, this is if you're going to slump, do it now. Yeah, let's get out of the wild card by 5 or 6 games, then we'll try to turn it back up a notch, see how that goes. Is that what you want?
4: Nope.
6: Nah, me neither. I just think if they all start playing to their potential, it's completely different. But Albert Pujols is not here every day. He's not watching what goes on with this team every day. He obviously never, did he ever bring up the bullpen at all?
4: No.
6: The bullpen's a mess. It's a mess. I have a hard time just going along with what he's saying just because he's Albert Pujols.
4: Yeah, you're right, because when you look at this team, and I actually heard, I was listening to Middays on the way in.
6: I'll say this, I hope he's right.
4: I hope he is too, but I'm listening to Middays on the way in. They only got one more day together tomorrow. They're all like heartbroken over it.
6: Are they all going to cry, big babies?
4: Because Johnny Marks is moving the morning, so listen to Johnny Marks tomorrow. He's probably going to shed some tears having to leave Sean and Ray as they take over the show.
6: You think he's going to cry?
4: Oh, no doubt.
6: Is he a crier?
4: I think he is. I think he's an emotional guy. But I'm listening to him this morning coming in, and he asked a good question.
6: Baby.
4: You look at this Phillies team. What do they do well?
6: Like, what do they do well?
4: Yeah, what does this Phillies team do well?
6: You can't say fundamentals, because that's out.
4: Nope.
6: They don't hit with runners in scoring position. That's out.
4: Nope. What do they do well?
6: 3 starting pitchers.
4: Which is now showing some cracks in the armor.
6: Yeah. I don't have an answer.
4: Right when
7: I'm
4: you
7: down on the Phillies.
4: Yeah, when you put it in,
6: they close out games well. 9th inning.
4: Yeah, with Duran,
6: they have a good closer.
4: There you go.
6: A good closer.
4: But as you know all too well, hard to save games when you don't have the lead.
6: Yeah, it is. It's very hard. It's almost impossible. It is impossible.
4: Like Ricky, I looked at your numbers before, and it's like, man, how many more saves would you have had if the team was any good?
6: If we were any good, yeah.
4: The team was good, Ricky might be in the top 3.
6: I was in a lot of games that I didn't need to be in. I know that.
4: Man, oh, man. But, yeah, this team, like, I'm not in the business of overreacting. I try not to overreact. I don't think it's an overreaction to say you're extremely concerned about the state of this baseball team right now.
6: I don't think it's an overreaction. I think it's a realistic thing that we're looking at. You know, especially like with the bullpen. There are so many issues with the bullpen right now that nobody knows who should be setup guy. Shouldn't that have been fixed? Like, one way or the other? I have to believe it's Jonathan Bolin now. I don't want to see Alvarado in the 7th, 8th inning anymore.
4: I don't think he can, right? I don't think you can trust him now at that point.
6: I mean, it is just so he's just so all over the place. I mean, you know, location is one thing, but I mean, way out. I mean, he's not even close. Like, have you seen some of his pitches go to the backstop? And he's worse than the wild thing on Major League.
4: Yeah, I guess coming into the season, the plan was your setup guys would be either Brad Keller or Alvarado, depending on matchup.
6: Right.
4: Keller's out for the year. Alvarado, you can't trust him. Then you would say, all right, well, what about Orion Kerkering? I don't want him as the setup guy. So I think you're right. It's going to be Bolin or Raley, depending on the matchup.
6: I think that should be it. I think it should be. I don't like the way Orion Kerkering has thrown lately. Do I think he could have the stuff at some point? Yeah. But where is he going to find that confidence right now to be that guy? Where?
4: I don't know.
6: You really don't have any time to do that.
4: It's not good, man. It is not good. And now
6: I would go with Bolin as the right-hander and Raley as the left.
4: I'm with you.
6: You just picked up Raley for a reason. Don't use him in the 6th inning or 5th inning.
4: Didn't he, though? Hadn't he not given up an extra base hit?
6: Yes, until he got to the Phillies, yes. And then, it's called being cursed.
4: Yeah, he comes here, he's doing that. Arise, 1-for-19.
6: Yep.
4: I don't remember the exact number. It was like he hadn't struck out or hadn't gone like 0-for-5 in a game like ever in his career, and then he did it the other day in a Phillies uniform.
6: Yep.
4: Like, what the hell is going on with this damn team? Well, I just said to you a couple break, or maybe it was last segment, if you were the manager, what would you do with the lineup? And you said he's probably going to keep it the same, but I would move Schwarber to cleanup. I would put Arise in the leadoff spot, all that. Well, we got a lineup for tonight.
6: Yeah, we do. Hold on.
4: And do you think, before you look, do you think you were correct that Mattingly's just going to keep it the exact same at the top of the order?
6: What do you think? Yes.
4: Well, you would
6: I don't
4: be,
6: think
4: right?
6: It's his choice. I don't. I know you're looking at me funny and you're like, why wouldn't it be his choice? I don't think it's his choice. I think he suggests a lineup, and then they say yes or no.
4: I don't understand why you would keep it the same. Your lineup is struggling. I mean, it's not just the bullpen. It's not just the starting rotation that's showing some fatigue. You scored one run in the last two games against a bad St. Louis team. So, you know, Arise is 1-for-19. Like, let's get things going.
6: 1-for-his-last-19, yeah.
4: Yeah, so let's get going here. And they kept it the same. It's Schwarber, Turner, Harper Arise.
6: Stott, Bohm, Marsh, JT, and then Crawford. Bohm is at first base. Harper is in right field.
4: Yeah, what are you doing?
6: I don't know. I think the one thing that I'm more puzzled about is why you would keep Harper in right when his knee's bothering him a little bit. He wished it didn't get out. I mean...
4: Yeah, Salisbury said he had the feeling that Harper wished it didn't get out.
6: Well, the other thing that you have to throw together with that is that he's been put in a DH spot twice since he moved out to right field. And people knew.
4: And you got to put Schwarber.
6: But that's where people are going to know. Like, wait a minute, this guy just moved out to right field. Why is he DHing tonight and again DHing on Wednesday, whatever it is? I mean, it just didn't make any sense. But now it does. See, there's always a sense you can make out of things. And to me, it's, I don't know. I didn't like all the movement in the first place.
4: Now I'm right there with you.
6: I told you, one guy I wouldn't worry about, nobody's worrying about. Stop.
4: Yeah, he's doing well at third. He really is.
6: He's a ball player.
4: All right, so what's your level of concern with the Phillies? Get your voice memos in. We got We Hear You coming up at 5:25. We got Jason Starr coming up at 5 o'clock. But it is Thursday, a little after 4:30, like we do every Thursday at this time.
1: Don't get him angry.
7: What is going on? Angry Ricky, there he is.
8: I'm emotionally upset.
7: Oh, there's an excuse for everything.
9: Get out!
1: Don't stir the pot.
7: The hell with this. What is going on? Seriously. What has happened to this fan base?
1: Because you don't want Ricky Bo to tell you to get off my mound.
4: I love that intro. All right, little get off my mound. What do you got?
6: Yeah, this one, you might enjoy this because I'm sure, and I know we've heard it in here because I've heard Dylan say something about this. Now, Let me preface this by saying this did not happen in this city. It was from me, but did not happen in this city. I'd gotten somebody tickets to another game outside of the city. I don't know if I want to throw this person under the bus yet, but we'll see. They were second level at a highly whatever game. There were a lot of people at the game, so you're not going to get great seats. And I told them, you want five tickets, it's going to be hard for me to get you really good seats. You'll get decent seats, but they won't be, you know, front row type seats. Get them anyways. Get the seats, five of them. Okay. And I gave him the beginning. Wouldn't you know he's crabbing about the seats when I got him for him?
4: You got him five tickets. He's complaining.
6: Are you kidding me? You got five tickets and it was to a baseball game. Five tickets in the 200 level. He was mad they weren't either in a suite so he could get free drinks or they weren't down near the dugout. Are you kidding me? I literally sent the text back. I went, you've got to be bleeping joking me. You're kidding, right? And he goes, no, we're all right. No, but he was serious. Like he was like asking to see if I could talk to somebody and get him moved down.
4: Wait, now you said you don't want to throw this person under the bus. Would people know?
6: Well,
4: he's a friend.
6: No, he's a friend of mine.
4: Okay, well, maybe not anymore.
6: He might be listening.
4: So it was at a different ballpark, not Citizens Bank.
6: Yes, it was a different ballpark. But I mean, my whole thing is, you only have so many connections, and when you ask for more tickets, those connections are going to be few and far between when you look at a ballpark.
4: That's
6: for
4: a lot.
10: Five tickets. That's a lot.
6: And they were free. Five free tickets, and you start crabbing at me? No.
10: Well, second deck.
6: And like I told him, I said, that'll be the last time. That was one of my texts. That will be the last time, so don't ask again. And then he was like, no, I didn't mean it that way. Yeah, you did. I knew exactly what you meant. I'm sorry I don't own a suite at that stadium and can't put you in a suite.
4: I'm with Ricky 100%.
6: You could KMA as far as I'm concerned.
10: Ungrateful.
4: Yeah, look, sometimes.
6: It was. But, I mean, I've had people, like, be at the ballpark and, like, it's really hot in these seats. Is there any way you could help me move around? If it's at Citizens Bank Park, I might be able to help. But, I mean, even still, you got free seats. Shut up.
10: Five.
6: Yeah, I mean, it was a joke. It was an absolute, and this was just a couple days ago. So
4: yeah, I love to try to get under Ricky's skin by agreeing with the person that got him mad, but this one, there's no argument.
6: Have you ever done that?
4: No,
6: like gotten people seats to something? No, you probably don't.
4: I don't know if I ever. No, I've gotten people seats.
6: Or
4: to
6: you
4: something.
6: Brought people to something? And they're like, they're free drinks. What do we got?
4: Yeah, no, you can't. If you get tickets for somebody, they shouldn't be able to complain. And that's even
6: they
4: if you
6: should
4: get
6: be buying
4: too.
6: You drinks.
4: But five tickets is a big ask.
6: It was a big ask. I've told people, like, even around here, like, if my daughter is like, Dad, can we get five? Is there any way to get five? I'm like, they're not going to be great seats. Because you know, if it's like two, three, or four, those are easy seats to get. You start going five, that number one, I think it's rude to ask for five.
4: It is rude to ask for five.
6: If you ask for four or below, that's fine. Like, five is a tough number to pick up on.
4: Yeah, no, I think the only thing I would ask for is two. I think asking for more than two is a little much.
10: Yeah, two to three is the only way you can go. Like,
4: but
10: if you're
4: five?
10: Getting free tickets, like
6: five.
10: Two,
6: five.
10: Three,
6: not even
10: fine.
6: In Philly either, and I pulled it off.
10: Yeah, that's crazy.
4: Oh, we got to out him. What's his name? Let's go after him.
6: No, I'm not doing it.
4: Let's go after him.
6: I'm not doing it.
4: Let the middle-aged women attack him on social media.
6: I'm not doing it because he is a friend of mine.
4: Well, so am I, and you have no problem with all the middle-aged women coming after me every day.
6: Yeah, but you deserve it. Yeah.
4: Well, so does he, apparently.
6: Well, he had a lapse in...
10: The little guy will probably ask for like six, seven, eight.
6: Oh, yeah. He'd be like, well, hey, I need them for me and all my little friends.
4: I'm so tall.
6: All my Oompa Loompas.
4: I'm so tall. I need more leg room. So I would need two seats. Get out of here with the short.
10: Bring in
6: you might be that wide. Yes.
4: Thank you.
6: It wasn't a thank you situation.
4: Appreciate it. All right, little get off my mound with Ricky Bo. This one, he's 100% right. There's no debating.
6: It's about time I'm right. Yeah. I mean, you're usually like, no, I'm on the other side.
4: No, you're 100% right on that. All right, get off my mound. Coming up next, what best describes the Phillies? Good, bad, or average? And we'll get more what is your sports heaven coming up. Looking forward to that for sure. Keep it here, Unfiltered, 97.5 The Fanatic, NBC Sports, Philadelphia.
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4: All right, welcome back into Unfiltered. We got Jason Stark joining us at 5 o'clock. Very curious what Jason Stark's going to have to say, because he tries to give us the silver lining when he can. What is Jason Stark going to say about this Phillies team today? He's coming up at 5 o'clock. But Ricky Bowe, simple question for you. How would you describe this baseball team? Good, bad, or average?
6: I can't go good right now. I can't. I think there was a place and a time this season that they were good, and that's when they cut the Braves lead down to what? I think it was 2 or 1.5. I have to say average. The one thing that sticks out to me is that you got to be consistent in Major League Baseball. You play 162 games. There's got to be some form of consistency within that. I see it a little bit in starting pitching, but the bullpen, absolutely not. Runners in scoring position, hitting wise, absolutely not. Just lineup in general, you look at the batting averages on this team, absolutely not. So the consistency level isn't good enough to be a good team.
4: I'm right there with you, and I'm curious where the masses are going to weigh in on the Twitter poll in a second, but I see a lot of people who are hoping this is going to turn out like 2022. Oh, well, in 2022, they were struggling down the stretch. I think Nick, who's behind the glass, said it earlier. I was just looking at their record in 2022. The Phillies right now are 64-58. They did not lose their 58th game in 2022 until they had already gotten 72 wins. So they were 72-58. This team's sitting there at 64-58.
6: Yeah.
4: And they're on the outside looking in of a postseason spot. So I get it. That Phillies team had to get hot. They fired Joe Girardi, and then they went on a great tear. But I felt like they were more consistent. When you talk about consistency, maybe this is recency bias. But I felt like after they got rid of Girardi, they were a more consistent team heading into October. Did they go through, Nick, maybe you remember better. Did they go through a time in August where they were just terrible?
10: I think September they weren't great. I remember September.
6: Yeah, they had some struggles in September down the line. But is that this team should not be there? This team is more well built than that other team was. That team wasn't supposed to go anywhere. They caught what? Lightning in a bottle. And what do you say about lightning, Bill?
4: Doesn't strike twice, although it does.
6: I'm sure it does.
4: All right, I'm looking back at 2022 just because I'm trying to refresh my memory here. Yeah, September was rough for them.
6: Yep.
4: They were 11-14 in the month of September, and they had.
6: Did they not have to win like the last series in Houston to get in?
4: No, because they lost the series in Houston.
10: They were 18-11 in August that year, and then September was the struggle.
4: So here's what they ended up doing in September. They had a nice winning streak right in the middle. They won 5 games in a row, but then they ended up losing 1, 2, 3, 4, 5. So they won 5 in a row, lost 5 in a row, won 3 in a row, lost 1, 2, 3, 4, 5 in a row. So they were going winning streak, losing streak, winning streak, losing streak, and then they limped into the postseason, and then all of us fell in love with them come October. It really is amazing, though, when you look at the 2022 team, we were in love with that team. That was when Dancing on My Own was running wild before we all got sick of it. That's where Bryson Stott's walk-up song was still fun to hear. Like, everything about that team, we fell in love with them.
10: And now they aggravate us.
4: I've said this before. For those who have listened to the show from the beginning, I have compared the Phillies to a toxic relationship in your real life. And it's exactly what we're dealing with. You're at an all-time high. You're in love with this person you're dating. And then there's times where you can't stand them. That's where we are with the Phillies right now. And right now we're back to being we can't stand them. But they can win us back
6: it
4: over.
6: It is a love-hate relationship with them right now. But I think deservedly so. I mean, when you look at what's going on with this team, you shake your head sometimes. And then sometimes you say, there they are. There they are. That's the team that we love. But I mean, I just don't know if this equals out that they get to the playoffs and everything's fine. I'm having a hard time seeing that. Like I told you yesterday, I want to believe it. I want to have hope that it could happen. But when you look at a good team, you would say, I know they're going to be there. I know they're going to be there at the end of September. I know they're going to be ready to play in the playoffs. You look at this team right now, there are so many questions. That's the other problem. You have questions on every single front with this team. If something happens to a starter, where does this team stand? I mean, let's say somebody comes up with tendonitis and is out for 2 weeks. They don't have another starter.
4: No, they don't. And even not assuming worst case scenario,
6: they don't have any setup guys in the bullpen.
4: I was going to say, even assuming there's no injuries, right? Knock on wood, they stay healthy. When you get to the postseason, what you're hoping is like, okay, the guys we know are good are going to be good.
1: But do they have another gear, Bill? That's the thing. But they have that that's a other good question. Gear.
4: But maybe the lineup does. Does the bullpen? Who in the bullpen would you say, oh, they could ramp it up? I don't trust any of those guys outside of Duran.
6: I don't know. The only thing I would say is maybe Kirkering, if his head gets put on straight.
4: You feel confident in
6: that? I think he has good stuff. I think he overthrows certain pitches, and that's part of the problem with Caleb and JT, though. It's not just his problem. It's everybody's. Where are you going?
4: Carry the show. He's got it on 95. I can't do it.
6: I didn't touch it. Nick, I didn't touch it this time.
1: Are you sweating there?
6: I didn't touch it.
1: Are you sweating?
6: See, somebody just set me up on that one. I didn't touch it that time.
4: I can't do it.
1: I look at him. I'm like, what is he doing? He's taking off his headphones.
6: He's a weird dude.
4: I got sweat coming down my back. Who could do a show 95 damn degrees?
1: I thought the Phillies upset him that much.
6: By the way, it's not even that hot in here.
4: He's really insane.
1: See, I'm nice and cool over here behind the glass. It's
4: here's what we're going to do. I'm going to demand it. I want Ricky Bowe behind that glass. And we'll let the producer do from here. I need to be in a nice cold studio. Ricky wants a hot studio. This is never going to work.
6: You're a loser.
1: What is wrong with you?
4: 95.
6: I didn't do it this time. I normally do. I didn't do it.
4: Who out there would enjoy sitting in a room that's 95 degrees?
6: It's not 95. See, that's a lie. What is the temperature?
4: I just moved it.
6: It's not 95 in here, you liar.
4: Unless you're lying. Unless you're a serial killer who wants to sit in 95 degrees.
6: Maybe
4: anyway,
6: I am.
4: You might be. All right, let's get the Twitter poll updated. We asked a simple question. What best describes the Phillies, good, average, or bad? All three of us in here are agreeing average. Let's see where the masses weigh in. Twitter poll always standing strong. Thanks to Dr. Avi Donapel, Iron Mountain Men's Health. What do we got?
1: All right, on the Twitter poll, what best describes the Phillies? Good at 6%, 58% said average, and 36% said bad.
4: Man, 36% saying bad team.
6: Oh, that's eerie.
4: We will talk to Jason Stark about this Phillies team coming up. But
6: you know what's eerie?
4: What's that?
6: Lachlan Marsh is out there.
4: Yeah.
6: She's in the cornfields, and they took a picture, and it says Child of the Corn. That's freaky. Yeah.
4: Children of the Corn was scary.
6: That
4: movies.
6: Is freaky.
4: They made like 20 of those movies.
6: That's a good one, though. Freaky.
4: But with the Field of Dreams tonight, we're also asking the question, what's your sports heaven? And we've got some great answers from all of our listeners. Let's get another one. What do we got?
3: My sports heaven would be to be in attendance to see one or both of my kids compete for the USA track and field team in the Olympics and win a gold medal.
5: Hey, is this heaven?
4: Well, I mean, that's cheating a little bit because he threw his kids in there. Of course, to see your kids in the Olympics, that would be phenomenal, Ricky. Could you imagine your kids winning a gold medal?
6: That would be pretty cool. My daughters are not winning a gold medal.
4: Well, not at this point.
6: I'm happy with where they are. Love my kids. They don't have to do that for me to love them.
4: Oh, you're a sweetheart.
6: It's true.
4: You're a sweetheart. No, you are right.
1: Good guy, Ricky.
4: Yeah, he is.
6: It's not about that.
4: My two oldest, 11 and 7, have no interest in sports. I do have a feeling my youngest, though, is going to be an athlete. If she takes after her mother, she's going to be an athlete because my wife is.
6: So now you just blame down your first wife is what you just did.
4: Well, I think she'd be the
6: first
4: guy.
6: Oh, you could do that because they're in Greece. You could do that today.
4: They're not listening. Although they could be listening on the Fanatic app from anywhere in the world. They're
6: that
4: probably
6: is true,
4: not.
6: Too. Oh, but, boy.
4: But, yeah, my first wife, not an athlete. My current wife, lover, big-time athlete. Big-time athlete.
6: You call your current wife a lover?
4: I said, I love her.
6: Oh, it didn't sound like that. It said, my current wife, lover.
4: Lover. Hey, lover.
6: Did it not, Nick? Was I right?
4: Hey, lover. You know who else I love? Jason Stark from The Athletic in a different way, purely platonic. Love his work. Joining us next, right here on Unfiltered, Jason Stark, 97.5 The Fanatic, NBC Sports, Philadelphia.
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1: The Sixers' full schedule is out. I'm Nick Earnshaw with your Fanatic Sports Update. The Philadelphia 76ers had their full schedule released earlier today, and they will play 13 back-to-backs, and Jaylen Brown, he will go back to Boston for the first time on January 21st, 2027. The Phillies and Twins are going to face off in the Field of Dreams game in Iowa tonight at 7:30 p.m. The game is being streamed on Netflix. The Phillies, they've lost six out of their last eight series, but Albert Pujols said on MLB Network that the Phillies will still make the playoffs.
8: This is a team that if you want to struggle, you want to struggle now. If this was the first week in September, I'd say the season was over. But this is a team that with that leadership, adding right now Luis Arraez to that ball club, Philly's going to be tough in the playoff when they get there.
1: A couple of notable Eagles defensive backs missed practice today as Cooper DeJean sat out with a groin issue and Quinyon Mitchell did not practice with a glute problem. Jason Stark joins Unfiltered on the other side. I'm Nick Earnshaw, and you're on the Sixers, Flyers, and you, 97.5 The Fanatic and The Fanatic app.
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5: Hey! Is this heaven?
15: No. It's Iowa.
4: That's right, and the entire baseball world will have their attention on Iowa tonight as the Phillies take on the Twins in the Field of Dreams game. You can watch it on Netflix tonight. We talked to Anthony Sanfilippo earlier from Iowa. He was at the ballpark. Does give you goosebumps. The field right where they filmed the movie with Kevin Costner. That was Ray Liotta just there. Man, Ray Liotta, God rest his soul, man. When we lose Liotta? A couple years ago now, right?
6: It's been a couple years, yeah.
10: Couple years.
4: Yeah, he was good as Shoeless Joe Jackson. By the way, how much of that was true, Ricky? I haven't really researched the Shoeless Joe Jackson, the way they reference it in that movie. Was he really innocent?
6: 2022, May 26th. No, he wasn't innocent.
4: But that's kind of what Kevin Costner's character says in the movie Field of Dreams, that he hit like 370 in the World Series.
6: Well, he did.
4: So he didn't have any errors.
6: Maybe he didn't have anything to do with it. Maybe he was just named in it.
4: You know who will know? I guarantee
6: Jason Stark will know.
4: Jason Stark of The Athletic will know. Our Hall of Fame writer, he joins us every single week. What up, Jason?
16: I did not cover that Black Sox World Series, boys, just so you know.
4: You're not old enough.
16: Yeah. We don't know if Shoeless Joe did it. We don't know. The evidence was sketchy. The way he played made it suspicious. But is it as cut and dried as Kevin Costner tries to make it sound in that movie? I don't think so. This is all coming back, you know, because if Pete Rose gets on that Hall of Fame ballot next year, then Shoeless Joe almost has to get right back on there with him. So we'll be debating it in real life then.
4: Yeah, it's pretty cool. And tonight should be cool. Hopefully the weather holds out for us. But we'll get to that. But you always start us off with a stat of the week. What do you got for us this week?
16: Bill, I know that normally I try to make the stat of the week something positive that you can cling to. It just hasn't been that kind of week. So my magic number this week is 28. You know what that is? That's the number of times that this Phillies lineup has scored either one run or none in a game this season. And that is the second most in baseball. I probably don't have to tell you there's nothing good about that number. It puts them on pace to score one or none 35 times this season. 35. And just so you know, no team has done that many times and made it to a World Series since the 1973 Mets. That was over 50 years ago. No team has scored one or none that many times and won the World Series since the 1966 Dodgers. So that was 60 years ago. I mean, that was basically the dead ball era. So, I mean, is it safe to say that it's embarrassing for a lineup with this much star power to be in that company? I think it is. You have to agree, right?
6: I do agree. I mean, the runners in scoring position. I always say to be a good team in Major League Baseball, the consistency level has to be there. They there is no consistency level, whether it be starting pitching, relief pitching, hitting with runners in scoring position. It's just like, and fundamentals. It's just one of those things where they're all over the joint.
16: There's no doubt. You know, Ricky, I asked you before we did this, if you wanted to play a game that we sometimes play on MLB Now, on MLB Network, Concern, Panic, or Doom. It's quite a game to play right now. I don't know about you. I'm not personally quite at panic, but I'm close. If you had asked me a week ago after the deadline, I wasn't even at concern. But this team just keeps playing terrible baseball, and they've been terrible at almost everything for about 4 weeks now. It's amazing. They've even infected Luis Arias with whatever it is this lineup's got going on. He went 100 games as a Giant before he even went 2 in a row without a hit. It didn't even take him 2 weeks to go 3 in a row without a hit as a Philly. And I mean, I'm confident he'll hit. It's what he's always done. I'm confident Kyle Schwarber will get it going again. He's shown some signs. I do think that they will hit enough, probably not consistently enough, but this team is built to pitch. It's built to win with dominant pitching. And Wheeler looks so tired to me right now. Sanchez has had a few starts where he looks tired. This bullpen looks cooked. And you know that old expression, when your bullpen stinks, your team stinks? That's turning into a big part of this, isn't it?
4: Yeah, Ricky and I have been spending a lot of time talking about the bullpen over the last few days. I mean, the other night, when Painter starts and they go to Rangel, they literally, if that went to extra innings, they were going to Garrett Stubbs in a tie game if it happened.
6: I've never heard that before, Jason. Never.
16: Yeah, that's not supposed to happen. But, you know, the manager has ridden this bullpen hard, probably too hard. And, you know, they had so many guys who were so wiped out that this was just their one game to just throw Painter out there, throw Rangel out there. And whatever happened. You hate to see that when you're in must-win territory, but it's honestly where they were. And, like, how bizarre is it that they steal that game and then lose the Sanchez-Wheeler starts back-to-back? That's how upside down the world is right now.
6: It is very upside down. I got to ask you, how do they survive with this bullpen? Who do you even trust in a setup role?
16: You know, I know how you could make this work in October. You don't have the same kind of early hooks on the aces that we've seen the previous three postseasons. You try to arrange it so you have some starter in the bullpen whenever that's possible. But over the next 6 weeks, I don't know how they fix this. I don't know how they get through this. I mean, Alvarado and Kirkgren would have to get their acts together. And have you looked at their numbers since the break? It's 15 walks and 16 runs in 20 and a third innings for those two guys who they need to be good. And that's just a disaster for this pen. So I don't know. If I were in charge, I'd give Alex McFarlane a bigger chance, even though I'm not confident he'd throw enough strikes. I would move Gage Wood to the pen and get him up here because what's the alternative? And I would start claiming everyone out there who gets designated for assignment and see if I can fix somebody. Because every time this bullpen blows a lead, Ricky, I'm sure you notice this, you can see the body language change in the guys on the field. Watch it. It's killing this team.
4: Yeah, it is. And last week when you joined us, you had just spoken to the architect of this team, the president of baseball operations, Dave Dombrowski. You sat down with him. I mean, what were your biggest takeaways? You think he's freaking out?
16: I don't know if I'd want to be hanging around with Dave right now. Dave, you know, Dave doesn't show this side to us, but he's very demanding on the people who work for him. The manager hears it. The other guys in the front office hear it. The coaches hear it. This is a team with a payroll north of $300 million. They're built to win. The window is to win. It just made a big trade for the best hitter out there to win. And it's the opposite of what they're doing. And so I guarantee you everybody is hearing it. But I appreciate you bringing that conversation up because I felt like Dave was as candid about a lot of stuff as you'll ever hear him. Bill, do you agree?
4: Yeah, I listened to it on Saturday when it dropped, and yep. He certainly was, especially about the conversations he had with Bryce Harper, I thought was interesting.
16: Very much. And, you know, he asked me a kind of a trick question last week when I was on, which is, would the trade for Arias have happened without his conversation with Bryce? And yes and no. It doesn't happen unless Bryce buys into doing what he has to do and moving to right field. None of it can happen unless Bryce, the biggest star in the field, sets that tone. And when he does that, everybody else has to say, okay, I'll do it. So at least they opened the lines of communication and got to that place where Bryce was all in and it happened. But is it going to work? I think offensively, it will make them better. The price you pay defensively, the price you pay with potentially Bryce's health, the price you pay with Alec Bohm at first. There's a lot of dice being rolled right now.
6: Well, we're already starting to see Bryce Harper has a sore knee now. We've seen Bohm, exactly. I mean, butcher plays over there at first. This is the one thing I was afraid of, Jason. I knew you could move Bryson Stott. He is an athlete. He is a baseball player. You move Alec Bohm over there, you know it's not going to be just physical play. It's not going to be booting a ground ball. What it's going to be is the mental aspect of the game, and I think we saw that the other day with that play at first base where it should have been a very simple 3-1 play at first. Instead, Bohm does is like a pirouette and doesn't even make a play.
16: Yeah, that was incredible. I mean, it was a guy who hasn't played there enough, and now he's playing one of the really important positions on the field. And talk about body language. His is very uncomfortable right now. Very uncomfortable.
6: We're used
16: to
6: that.
16: It rubs off on people. And so if you just step back, take a look at the underlying metrics, the data that tells you what kind of year Alec Bohm's having. He's honestly having one of the worst seasons of any position player in baseball. And let me ask you, if Bryce is going to have continued knee soreness, shouldn't there be a conversation going on right now about whether Alec Bohm has earned the right to play every day for a team that needs to win a lot of games over these last 40?
4: Jason, preaching to the choir. I mean, Ricky and I have been saying this for the last couple of days. Why is Alec Bohm in this lineup at the risk of getting Harper injured in right field? And then we had a beat reporter for the Phillies on from Iowa in the 3 o'clock hour ask the same question, and now you're bringing it up. And if we're all seeing it, they got to be seeing it at the Phillies. Why are you risking injury to Bryce Harper to keep Bohm in the eighth spot of the lineup? It doesn't make any sense right now.
16: Yeah. I mean, we don't really know the full extent of whatever Bryce is dealing with. He's trying to minimize it. And that's what you would expect him to do. But they know. They know that answer. And what they don't know, what nobody could really explain, is what's happened to Alec Bohm these last 2 years. This guy had a swing when he came up, when he was 50 double Alec Bohm, where you thought he might win a batting title. His bat stayed flat through the zone for so long. He was able to do a lot of damage and use the whole field. And I don't know, well, that swing, where is it? He's just a rollover double play waiting to happen now. And something has to give, something. I don't know if he's it, but I'd be thinking long and hard about that.
4: Wow.
6: All right, well, let's move to something at least a little positive.
4: Yeah,
6: let's go to the Field of Dream games. And what is your thought on this game in general?
16: Well, I'm a big fan of it. I'd like to attend it sometime. I know there are a few people out there who think Field of Dreams is overrated. I'm not one of those people. It's one of my very favorite movies, one I will never turn off if I happen to stumble upon it. And this is going to be really cool tonight. That, like, I tried really hard to get some people to tell me what they've got planned, and nobody will reveal the surprises. So even if you're tired of watching the Phillies, if you have Netflix, you need to watch the pregame, because it's going to be magical. It really is. And I can't wait to see what they have in store. And if Kyle Schwarber hits a home run that comes down in a cornstalk, that's a memory I'm pretty sure he's going to carry with him. And a lot of Phillies fans would carry it, especially if it means something.
4: Yeah, it should be a really cool event tonight. Hopefully the weather holds out. And in light of the Field of Dreams, we've been asking our listeners, what is your sports heaven? So we're going to ask Jason Stark, what's your sports heaven, Jason?
16: You know, it's not that hard for me. To me, it's Cooperstown. That's the Magic Kingdom. I got my little plaque in the writer's wing, and that is unbelievable. It's unbelievable to me every time I see it. I get to spend a summer weekend every year with the greatest players on earth in a beautiful spot on the planet. Everyone is happy there. Nobody's made an out. Nobody looks at me and says, what the heck are you doing here? I love many things about sports, many things, many places, but it just doesn't get any better to me than that. Cooperstown, it's honestly, it's a real slice of heaven for me and the people I love.
4: Hard to argue with that one.
6: That's a tough one to argue with. And you did it like you were writing a book.
16: I need to write that book sometime.
6: That was pretty impressive. Or even a poem. Actually, that should have been in the Field of Dreams.
16: I'm not a poet. I just play one when I hang out with you guys.
4: Well, we love it. I got a little update for you, Jason. So Anthony Sanfilippo covers the Phillies for Ron Pattison. He's in Iowa. He just texted me. The game is looking good to be played. They believe the rain will pass to the north. It'll be cloudy, but everyone is cautiously optimistic. So that is a good sign for tonight.
6: Good.
16: That's how you'll know it's baseball heaven, because that forecast looked messy.
4: Yeah, it did. Well, Jason, we appreciate it as always, my friend. Hopefully next week when you join us, it'll be a little more positive about our Phillies. What do we think?
16: Let's go for that. That sounds good.
4: All right, have a good one. There he is. Hall of Famer! Jason Stark.
6: How cool is that?
4: In Cooperstown.
6: Like, he goes up to Cooperstown, and he goes up to cover these ceremonies, and he's got a plaque in there.
4: Yeah, it's pretty cool.
6: How screwed up is that? That must be awesome.
4: So I have a confession. I've never been to Cooperstown.
10: Poor. Again.
4: Yeah. Have you been there?
6: Yes.
4: Nick, it's obviously.
10: Awesome.
4: Has been there?
6: Awesome. I actually played a game there.
4: Really?
6: Mm-hmm.
4: What game did you play there? Was it a pro game?
6: My first weekend. Right after the first series I played in the big leagues, we had to go to Cooperstown and play a game.
4: Oh, that's awesome. Who'd you play?
6: The Mariners.
4: So Phillies Mariners at Cooperstown.
6: At Cooperstown.
10: That's awesome.
4: Very cool. Now, what about the other Hall of Fames? Have you been to all of them?
6: I've been to the hockey. I've been to, definitely been to the basketball. That's in Massachusetts, so that was up near me.
4: Football one's in Cleveland,
6: football,
4: right?
6: I drove by it. I drove by it. That's all I could say.
4: Yeah, my confession. I've never been to any of the Hall of Fames. None of them. This is a major violation.
6: Trying to go up to Montreal for a game. How about making some stops along the way?
4: You're not kidding, man. You're not kidding. And
6: what the hell is wrong with
4: I've
6: you?
4: Traveled a lot in my life, and I've never done the Sports
10: no
4: Hall of
10: Hall
4: Fames.
10: No Hall of Fames for you.
6: Really? You've never done any of them?
4: None.
6: The easiest one I've ever done is the basketball.
10: Haven't done that one yet.
6: Well, I'm from Connecticut, right. So it wasn't that far for me, and it was like it's right off the highway.
4: Now I got to make this a priority. Like I literally have been all over the world, and I've never gone to the four major sports Hall of Fames.
10: Got to get to Cooperstown. Have to.
4: Yeah, I got
10: to
4: get.
6: Have you ever been to Lake Placid?
4: I have.
6: Where the Miracle on Ice happened.
4: I have been there.
6: See,
4: so I've been there, but never to the Hall of Fames.
6: How could you not go to the Hall of Fame?
4: I don't know
6: any of them. I'm not even. I'm just a little shocked.
4: Yeah, I'm gonna have to add it. I'm going to have to add it to the list. So my wife is listening. She's mad at you because she said you took a shot at her. So
6: not really.
4: So if she's listening, let's add that to the family vacation
6: list. You know what, Bridget? I did not take a shot at you.
4: Oh, she's very upset. Apparently, she said she texted in.
10: Oof.
4: And she said Nick might have to censor it for the on air. So I don't know what she said.
6: Is she
10: I'll
6: mean?
10: Refresh the text board.
4: Now, my wife is extremely nice, but man, don't get her angry.
6: She's what was her maiden name, last name?
4: Tobin.
6: Tobin.
4: It's so her father is Irish and German, but I don't know what Tobin is. I think it might be Irish, if I'm not mistaken. Yeah. So I could be wrong on that. And her mom's Italian. So, she's got a lot of... Uh-oh. Oh, yeah, dude.
6: There's a lot of fire in there.
4: Yeah, my wife, man. Like, that's why sometimes, like, if we have, like, somebody at the house and, like, they charge us something, I'm just like, my wife will take care of it. Like, go ahead, babe. You get them. You know, if we get overcharged for something or somebody doesn't do a good job.
10: Ricky's playing with fire.
4: Yeah, you're walking a dangerous road right now.
6: You know what? I did not take a shot at Bridget. And I will rehash this with you after I do my read here.
4: All right, hold on. Real quick. You should rehash it. Brendan Petrilli, BP from Promotions, just texted me. He's also never been to any of the Hall of Fames, and he's saying, forget the family. Let's do a boys trip.
6: And
4: I can get down for that.
6: And he's the fanboy of all fanboys.
4: Yeah, I can get down with that little boys trip.
6: That makes him a phony, doesn't it?
4: Wait, what if we got a little Winnebago, right, and we go on a road trip to all the Hall of Fames, and we get content out of it? We broadcast it on social media.
10: I'm in.
4: Let's do this thing. Let's make this happen.
6: Do our shows from the Winnebago?
4: Yeah, on the way there to all the Hall of Fames. Oh, we're going to make that happen.
6: On the way to the Hall of Fame.
4: There we go. All right, coming up next, we hear you, the best voice messages of the show. Don't go anywhere. 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
2: 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The Phils and Twins, they will face off in the Field of Dreams game in Iowa tonight at 7:30 p.m. The game is being streamed on Netflix. Anthony Sanfilippo from On Patterson joined Unfiltered Live from Iowa earlier in the show, but he talked about Bryce Harper and what the heck the Phillies are doing with him right now.
3: There's a lot of problems with this team. I think that they've created some of their problems. I don't understand what they're doing with Bryce Harper in right field. I think that it would make a lot more sense. I mean, he's talked about his knees bothering him out there. Why isn't he playing first base?
2: 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The belief is the rain will pass to the north tonight, so the game is still on. 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I'm Nick Earnshaw, and you're on the Sixers, Flyers, Union, 97.5 The Fanatic, and The Fanatic app.
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5: All right, we got We Hear You coming up shortly. We just spoke with Jason Stark. Great stuff. 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But Field of Dreams game looks like it's going to happen. Anthony Sanfilippo also joined us earlier from On Patterson. He's in Iowa. He texted us a few minutes ago. They are cautiously optimistic. The game will get played, which is great news. Should be a great night, even though the Phillies are frustrating. In other news, we got the Sixers schedule earlier today. All 82 games. In fact, at 6 o'clock, we're going to have a Sixers special for you with D. Lineham, with our man Nick Earnshaw staying on to produce. So that should be great. 34 national games. 13 back-to-backs.
6: Yep.
5: So it'll be curious to
6: see. Three less than last year, and D-Lineham was just telling us they had 22 2 years ago.
5: Wow, they had 22 back-to-backs 2 years ago? So this is a good sign if you want to try to make sure Embiid doesn't have to worry about too many back-to-backs.
6: I guess you got the right guy on your team to get the right scheduling.
5: You sign LeBron, and anything you want happens. They got the Celtics at home November 10th, and then Jaylen Brown's return to Boston January 21st. So we already know they're opening up against the Knicks October 20th, their home opener October 22nd against Cleveland. They also have a bunch of holiday games this year. They play on Halloween, Martin Luther King Day, President's Day, New Year's Day or New Year's Eve, Nick?
7: New Year's Day.
5: New Year's Day, Thanksgiving Eve, early start, 5 o'clock. That'll interfere with our show, so we'll get an early start on the Thanksgiving Eve festivities. And then St. Paddy's Day they play on, too. Should be a fun season, let's hope. All right, well, look, we opened up our phone lines, as always, for the We Hear Yous, and not only did we ask for some things on the Phillies, we got into the Eagles, we got into the Sixers, and with the Field of Dreams game tonight, we also asked for what's your sports heaven. So these We Hear Yous could go anywhere. Hit it, Nick.
3: No.
8: It is tough, but we in Philly, we used to that. Thank you.
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5: 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What do we got?
14: I think Don Mattingly is purposefully ruining this team because of the Bryce Harper comment that he needed help in the trade deadline, and then Don Mattingly's son was probably talking to his dad. You could tell that was his son's comment that he stated on the interview, and that I don't like. Bryce Harper's been here first, so I don't understand why he even talking like that. I think that Don Mattingly is leaving the pitchers out so they could crush him, leaving the relievers out so they could crush him, putting the wrong relievers in just to lose games. I think he don't want this team to go anywhere this year because he knows he's not going to be here next year anyway. I think Don Mattingly's son they're trying to push Bryce Harper out in the front office. They just want to get Bryce mad and maybe don't go nowhere this year, and then Bryce would probably want to leave.
5: All right, listen, appreciate the call. And as frustrating as Don Mattingly has been at times as the manager of this Phillies team, I can't get behind that he's trying to lose on purpose. Because remember, Mattingly has done a lot in his career, both as a player and as a coach. He's never won a World Series. So I can't imagine, knowing that this might be his last year, because if they do hire a new manager next year, there's no guarantee they keep Mattingly on as the bench coach. This could be the last chance Mattingly has at winning a World Series. He's not going to.
6: It very well could. I mean, if things go south here, you can't keep him. Like you just said, there's no way. Can you imagine that? He takes over the team and they don't make the playoffs, but they re-sign him for 2 years.
5: And extend Dombrowski? And see, bring back Alec Bohm?
6: I understand that every, you know, you heard things, I heard things. Nothing's guaranteed yet. If you're the owner, would you have already guaranteed Dombrowski to stay here?
5: I don't know.
6: I know. Well, I know you want it.
5: But they love him, man. They love him. And
6: well, sometimes the players have to do the damn job every once in a while. Would be nice.
5: That is true. But who's the one who put the players in this position? He's the one who built the team.
6: Hey, got a pretty good club. Got Otto Kemp coming up. We got Gabriel Rincones Jr. We got Aiden Miller.
5: Not too far behind.
6: And for those of you who think we ran it back, did you see our bullpen? Did you see what we did there? Looks like we're going to be the best bullpen in baseball this year. How was that good?
5: That was really good. You just got to add a little more to, we got Otto Kemp, we got a pretty good club, bullpen's going to be improved, but you had the words right.
6: I know I did.
5: What else you got, Nick?
15: Right now, until something changes, the PH should be replaced with an S. Yes, that is correct. They look like the Sillies right now.
5: Oh, the Sillies. I was trying to figure out what he meant.
6: I can't go that far. I mean, when we're talking about a team that's supposed to be vying for a World Series this year, yeah, I mean, I understand the that right there is a frustration voice memo in my eyes.
5: A lot of frustration, too, from most fans.
6: Well, why wouldn't they be?
5: Yeah, a lot of frustration.
6: I mean, this is a team that should be vying for first place, not scratching to make the playoffs.
5: And you're right, they are scratching to make the playoffs. Yeah. It's no guarantee at all. Who would have saw that coming?
6: I did not. I got to agree. I did not.
5: I mean, you and I were a little bit higher on this team coming into the season than a lot of people. They go on a 9-19 start, fire the manager, and now here we are. They might not even make the postseason.
6: Well, I looked at the bullpen, and I was actually kind of with Dombrowski. You brought in Keller. You thought, okay, this guy's going to be pretty good. Everything's going to go great for Keller. Then you look at, he goes down. Alvarado's been awful. And Kirkring didn't take that next stride. You know what I mean?
5: Yeah.
6: You were kind of hoping. I think the first things first, that he got over what happened in L.A. last year. He did. He did a pretty. And when maybe we should have known. Do you remember the first play of the year for him?
5: It was a dribbler.
6: Dribbler back to him.
5: Right back at him. Well, you know what else we were worried about? And it's come to fruition. I kept saying how concerned I was about Alec Bohm with his mental state, entering a contract year with a lawsuit with his family off the field. I said, is he going to be able to handle all of this?
6: It's a lot.
5: And clearly he can't. And people came after me. We clipped something I said about Alec Bohm yesterday, and there's a lot of people in the comments saying, you know, leave Alec Bohm alone. He's got the third most RBIs on the team. You just heard Jason Stark say, when you look at the numbers, he's been one of the worst position players in all of baseball. Like, that's how bad it's been. So you can look at RBIs and say, oh, it hasn't been that bad. No. It has been bad from Alec Bohm. All right, what else we got?
16: Hey, guys, Philip from Pine Beach. Is there any way on God's green earth we can get Alec Bohm off first base? I mean, 4 hours in 9 games. You got to get him back at third. You got to get Harper out of right field before he gets hurt. Get him back on first. And either put Turner out there or put Schwarber out there, DH Turner, something, anything. Stott at shortstop, he's going to be great. And hopefully Romuto's behind the plate because Nola just pitches better with him. And hopefully they can burn up the Twins' challenges early, and he can uncompress that strike zone, which has been killing him, and pitch the way he has been his whole life.
5: All right, so JT is behind the plate tonight, but we don't have to move Bohm back to third. You can put Bohm on the bench and get Harper back to first.
6: You don't have to play him. There's no rule that says you have to play Alec Bohm. I just don't like the fact that Harper's running around on a knee that's sore, and I don't think anybody should. I think you should look at that and think to yourself, well, how do you get him better? You put him back where he was to start with, because then he's not doing as much movement around the infield. Because now, one false move in the outfield, a slip in the outfield, who knows what could happen?
5: Yeah, it doesn't make a lot of sense. Just put Boehm on the bench. Keep Stott at third. Look, yes, I would have preferred moving Trey Turner to the outfield anyway. We don't need to relitigate that whole thing. When they first said they were getting a rise, I wanted Trey in the outfield. That's not going to happen. So at the very least, just move Harper back to first. Put Boehm on the bench. Roll with Derek Hill or Brian De La Cruz in right field. They're going to give you just as much as Boehm's giving you at the plate anyway. All right, we got more?
17: As much as I rip JT, Real Muto, and lament that we've got two more years of watching him at the plate, I took a look at the Yankees-Mariners box score today. The big dumper, Cal Raleigh, last year's darling, has a normal amount of at-bats this year and is hitting a .160. Can you imagine if JT was that bad?
6: He's right. Things happen. You know, guys go and have big years, and you might never hear that again. You know, Cal Raleigh had an unbelievable year last year. A lot of home runs. Not the same guy this year. That does happen. That does happen in baseball, and that's not surprising that it happens in baseball. But in my opinion, I mean, you're talking about JT Realmuto, who's been around for a long period of time. He's just getting older in baseball terms. And sometimes age, you know what? Never win that battle.
5: Father time is undefeated, as they say.
6: Never win that battle.
5: Now, JT's not having a great August. He had a pretty good July.
6: He's had his moments. I mean, I don't know what people, like, when they re-signed JT, my first thought was, uh-oh. Like, just because you know, like you were talking about the father time, you know that. You know that's going to happen. You know there's going to be some slippage at some point. And I think JT has slipped a little bit, but is he still a really good catcher? Yeah, he is. He's a great defensive catcher still. He has taken his beating, too, behind the plate, if we want to be for real. This is a guy that's been hit everywhere. And I'm talking groin, legs, hands, head. He's been belted around back there this year.
5: Takes a...
6: Wait, licking.
5: It keeps on ticking.
6: Yeah, there you go.
5: There it is.
6: Where were you going with that?
5: I forgot what the saying was.
7: He totally forgot the phrase.
5: I forgot.
7: I saw the brain turning over there, and
6: he
7: it
6: goes,
7: was
6: wait
7: nothing
6: a minute.
7: Going on. It
6: he
7: just
6: goes,
7: stopped.
6: Wait a minute.
5: Yeah, you ever have that where you just like, wait, I'm about to say something, and I can't remember what it is.
6: Is that
5: stopped.
6: What you were going to say?
5: Yeah, it takes
6: a do you know what it's for?
5: Yeah, it's the watch.
6: What kind? Hold on.
5: Man, it's...
6: Don't you dare, Nick.
5: Hold on, don't tell me. Takes a licking and keeps on ticking. It was about the dog swallowed it, right? Wasn't that the
6: I don't know.
5: That's what it's based off of. I'm gonna go with, it's not Rolex.
6: Yes, you got it.
5: Timex.
6: Yes.
5: There it is.
6: Very well done,
7: good
6: William.
7: Timex.
6: Good boy, you get a treat today.
5: But it came from like the back of the brain. Literally the
6: well,
5: back
6: you
5: of the
6: said
5: mind.
6: Time and then you stopped.
5: Yeah, Timex.
6: Timex watches. You don't remember those. I don't really either.
5: Me, I don't remember.
6: I just
5: much.
6: Remember the saying, Timex takes a licking but keeps on ticking.
5: Those are the best ones, the ones that you always remember. All right, good stuff. That was We Hear You. We do it twice a show, here, every show.
6: Here they are now. Here's my Timex.
5: Here's your Timex. Well, I got the Apple Watch, too. Track my steps.
6: Apparently, that's not good to have on.
5: Why? A lot of radiation?
6: That's what they say.
5: Well, it makes sense. You're like walking around with a phone on your
6: so you're
7: like
6: fine.
7: AirPods.
5: AirPods are bad too.
6: You good with that then?
5: Well, I read somewhere one time where people said like 50 years from now, we're going to look at cell phones the way we look at cigarettes. Like, wait a second. People were holding them up to their heads. Like, you know, like we're probably going to get there. Think about it. We people hold these up to their brain.
6: How many people actually hold it up to your head now? I mean, think about it.
5: I use the speaker most of the time.
6: That's what I do, or you FaceTime it, but it's still in your hand.
5: Yeah.
6: I mean, it's still connected to your body one way or the other, so what does it matter if it's on your head or your hand?
5: Let's hope not. Let's hope
6: not. Hope not for what?
5: That we're all healthy.
6: Oh, I understand that, but I mean, technology is technology. You never know what that's going to bring. We're not going to know for decades.
5: Scary.
6: You're going to be gone by that time.
5: Man, we're bringing everybody down today. You know what? We're going to bring us back up coming up next.
6: Are we really? We're only going to have about 8 minutes.
5: Oh, you don't tell people that, and then they're going to tune out.
6: No, they're not tuning out because we got a lot left.
5: We got a lot of show left, and coming up next, home run predictions.
6: Should never have let me talk right there.
5: Yeah, never.
6: It's your own fault.
5: Fun facts about the Field of Dreams, And we'll also give you again.
6: Who's got the
5: Our
6: fun facts?
5: Sports Heaven. I got them.
6: Do you?
5: Our Sports Heaven coming up next. Don't go anywhere. A lot left on the show. 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
5: 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Got a lot going on today. You got the Phillies Field of Dreams game tonight, 7:30 on Netflix. 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
6: Dee Dee!
5: As she takes a look at all 82 games of the Sixers schedule that got released today. But with this Field of Dreams game, Ricky Bo, we've been going through all of our sports heavens. And we asked our listeners to send them in. Mm-hmm. And you, me, and Nick gave ours at the beginning of the show, but the people who are here now might not have been here at the beginning of the show. So think about what yours is. Make sure it's still the same, because you know I've changed.
1: Hey, is this heaven?
5: So we're going to get ours coming up. But you know what? Nick said we got a lot of memos from people. Appreciate everyone who sent them in today saying their sports heaven. Let's squeeze one more in from a listener for their sports heaven. Here we go.
2: My dream would have been to have seen my grandfather play, who was a AAA player for the Boston Red Sox. So even though he wasn't for us, I still would have rooted him on.
5: That's awesome. That would have been cool.
6: That's cool.
7: That's awesome.
5: Well, that's what makes the movie Field of Dreams so emotional is at the end. I don't want to. Can I reveal the ending for people?
7: Did you see it last night? Do you remember?
5: I remember from when I saw it.
6: What do you mean reveal
5: ago.
6: The ending? The movie's like 40 years old for crying.
5: I know. That was why it was a joke. But he has a catch with his father.
6: You're not real funny.
5: It gets you every time. You know?
7: 100%.
5: It gets you every time. So here's some fun facts about the movie, and then we'll get our sports heaven. When they filmed the movie, there was an intense drought in Iowa during filming that meant the grass on the field completely dried out, forcing them to paint the grass green. So that is fake grass. They had to paint the damn grass.
6: So is it fake tonight, too?
5: Probably not.
6: I'm kidding.
5: I don't know
6: if there's no drought. It rained there today.
5: Yeah, that was
6: yesterday, I think.
5: In 1989. Now, here's what I thought was funny. You know the scene when Shoeless Joe Jackson first shows up?
7: Yes.
5: And he asks Kevin Costner, can you pitch? And then Costner throws him a pitch, and he hits a line drive right back at him.
6: Yeah.
5: And Costner falls. That was unplanned. It says, in the scene where Costner pitches to Shoeless Joe, Leota hit a real line drive straight back at Costner's head, causing him to fall on the mound, and it was entirely real.
6: Attaboy.
5: So it worked.
6: Way to go, Ray.
7: That's great. Little improv.
5: Yeah, a little improv. Famous extras. I think a lot of people might have known this already, but future Oscar winners Ben Affleck and Matt Damon were among the 500 extras in the crowd during the Fenway Park
6: scene. Oh, Fenway Park. Yeah, of course.
5: In Boston.
6: But those guys aren't, I know Affleck has season tickets, I believe. And I bet you Damon does, too. They're huge Boston.
7: Yeah, I know Affleck definitely does. He's a huge Red Sox fan.
5: Yeah, huge Boston fan. Wicked good fan.
6: Yeah, pack it, guy, and have it, yeah.
5: All right, couple other things. Kevin Costner was not the original actor they wanted to cast.
6: You know why? Because he's a...
5: He's a great
6: I can't say.
5: He's a great actor. Do you know who was originally supposed to play Ray Kinsella?
6: Wow.
5: In Field of Dreams?
6: Is it a big time name?
5: Huge name.
6: Huge name. Pacino.
5: Tom Hanks was originally supposed to play Kevin Costner's role. Wouldn't have worked.
7: No.
5: I don't know. Tom Hanks is great. But would it have been the same? Costner crushed that role.
6: You doubled for Tom Hanks in Big.
5: What, when he plays the small guy? Tom Hanks.
6: One nothing, me.
5: All right, a couple other fun facts. The movie being based on the novel Shoeless Joe.
6: Yep.
5: They changed the name because they thought using a dead person's name would have been a little too depressing. So they changed it to Field of Dreams. Certainly has a better ring to it than Shoeless Joe, no?
7: Yeah, much better. Much better than just Shoeless
5: Joe. Could you imagine tonight would be the Shoeless Joe game, not the Field of Dreams game? They probably wouldn't even do it if it was called Shoeless Joe.
7: It wouldn't be a thing if they used that name.
6: You're probably right. I mean, Field of Dreams, there's something about the cornfields that makes you feel warm and cozy that they're playing a game in there. Yeah, I see that factor of it. But if it was Shoeless Joe, I don't know.
5: If you build it, he will come.
6: How would you know? You didn't see the movie.
5: I watched it last night.
7: You turned it off and went to bed.
5: I've seen it before. I've seen it like five times.
6: You said you forgot the ending.
5: It was probably like 15 years ago.
7: Yeah, there you go.
5: All right, last one. James Earl Jones' character. The book
6: Terrence Mann
5: said it was J.D. Salinger, But Salinger threatened legal action if his name was included in the film. So they had to create a fictional character named Terrence Mann for James Earl Jones.
6: So is Salinger going to come after you now?
5: It was supposed to be J.D. Salinger. But they had to swap characters.
6: Coming after you now?
5: I don't know. Oh, speaking of that, I heard them saying on Middays, I didn't know this, that if you use Michael Buffer's famous line that you can't say on air because he'll come after you, if you say it or you play a song that has him in the background saying it, you get sued. The station gets sued. Did you know that?
6: I did not know that.
7: I think I heard that before. Yeah, there were certain phrases you can't use.
5: Johnny Marks was talking about jock jams, and there's certain jock jam songs where he's in the background, Michael Buffer.
6: Yeah.
5: If you play that on the air inadvertently, you will get sued by Michael Buffer. He has a team of people just listening to see if anyone uses
6: his patented term.
5: Yeah, this is according to Johnny Marks.
6: That sucks.
5: All right, let's get the final Twitter poll results, and then we'll get our unfiltered home run predictions in. Oh, quickly, our sports heaven. Ricky Bo, your sports heaven. For the people who didn't hear it earlier.
6: Playing Augusta, drinking transfusions on 15. Because you know you're going to need them on 15.
5: I'd be right there with you. I originally said my sports heaven already happened. It was being at Super Bowl 52. I was told that that was a violation. It can't be in the past. It has to be in the future. So then I stole Knicks, which was?
7: It was being at the 76ers next championship parade.
5: And I took the Flyers, which was kind of a steal on your part. But
7: yeah,
5: let's hope we get both of them back to back. Then we agreed, let's be greedy. We want back to back, a couple days apart, Sixers championship, Flyers Stanley Cup, parade, couple days later, parade. Could you imagine the city would fall apart?
7: Burn down.
5: Oh, it'd be incredible.
6: It would get ugly. People wouldn't leave the streets for like days.
7: No.
6: Plus, the weather would be all right.
5: Oh, it'd be incredible, man. All right, very quickly, let's get the Twitter poll, and then we got to do our home run predictions for the Field of Dreams
6: game.
5: Twitter poll stood strong for 4 hours, thanks to Dr. Avi Donapel of Iron Mountain Men's Health. Final results, Nick.
7: All right, final results on the Twitter poll. What best describes the Phillies? 5% good, 57% average, 38% bad.
5: Man, 5% good. Amazing how far this team has fallen. Maybe they can get their mojo back tonight in the cornfields in Iowa at 7:30. Home run predictions. I'm still in the lead, although it's like not even who cares about the standings. None of us have gotten a home run in weeks.
6: Well, I'm going to change that because when I go old school, who do you think of as an old school player?
5: Schwarbs.
6: Schwarberian.
5: Ricky Bo's taking Kyle Schwarber tonight. He's a +235. I like that pick. What do you got, Nick? You're representing the producers.
7: I'm going Trey Turner tonight. I think he puts one out in the cornfield.
5: Trey Turner is a +540.
6: He has hit
5: tonight.
6: One against a pitcher, too.
5: I mean, you guys are crazy for leaving this player. This is on Netflix tonight. This is in Iowa. This is on the Field of Dreams. The showman is going to show up. You think Bryce Harper's not taking this moment to go yard? I'm taking Harper at a +390, dude.
6: Well, let's hope he shows up for the rest of the games.
5: Harper, +390. Ricky Bo's got Schwarber to +235. Nick Earnshaw, Trey Turner, +540. Fun show today.
6: You were all right.
5: Fun show today.
7: It was a good time.
5: So we had a lot going on, man. We have a lot going on. If the Phillies, though, I'm my fingers are crossed. I'm looking at pictures down from Iowa, and they took a team photo. They're walking
6: through
5: the cornfields.
6: Yeah, look. Bryce and Stott. That almost sounded like I was Harper and Stott were standing in front of the Field of Dreams White House.
5: I did think you said Bryce. And
6: I know you did. That's
5: you said
6: why
5: Bryce
6: I stopped.
5: And
6: right.
5: Stott.
6: That's why I stopped.
5: But I'm hoping that maybe this little reset when you're in a little bit of a drought. Maybe
6: this is not a reset.
5: Yeah, but it changes. It's not the normal grind of just going to Minnesota and playing another game. This is a special event. Maybe this kind of.
6: And they have an off day tomorrow. So let's hope no rain delays. They don't need it. Trust me.
5: All right, so hopefully it'll re-energize him. We will see. All right, coming up next, you got D. Lineham on the radio side for a Sixers special. On the TV side, a little Birds Huddle on NBC Sports Philadelphia. Say goodbye to Ricky Bo until Monday. Ricky's got the day off.
6: Adios.
5: But I will report back. We have our golf outing, you and I, on Saturday. Me and Ricky.
6: Yeah, we do.
5: So that'll be fun. Tonight, I am going to see that new movie that's coming out. I'm going with my dad to see Last House on Oak Lane or whatever.
7: Dude, I got
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7: watch the game?
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5: 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So me and Nick Earnshaw tomorrow, we got Donkey of the Week. Start thinking. and I'm not eligible to be the answer. All right, have a great night, everybody. Let's hope the Phillies get back in the win column. 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
7: The Phils are in Iowa tonight. I'm Nick Earnshaw with your Fanatic Sports Update. The Phillies and Twins will face off in the Field of Dreams game in Iowa tonight at 7:30 p.m. That game is being streamed on Netflix. The Phils, they've lost 6 out of their last 8 series. And Anthony Sanfilippo joined Unfiltered earlier today and talked about what the Phillies' problems are.
8: There's a lot of problems with this team. I think that they've created some of their problems. I don't understand what they're doing with Bryce Harper in right field. I think that it would make a lot more sense. I mean, he's talked about his knees bothering him out there. Why isn't he playing first base?
7: It seems like they will get the game in out in Iowa after reports of possible rain showers tonight, but it seems like the game will be on. The 76ers, the schedule was released today. They have 13 back-to-back games, and Jaylen Brown, he will make his return to Boston January 21st, 2027. 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
17: It's one of my favorite days every year because your team, we get to see and look at who they will be playing on what day for the following season. And they kind of gave you like little drips. So we knew a couple of days ago that they will open against New York, the defending champs, at Madison Square Garden on October 20th, a 7 o'clock tip, game that will be on NBC. They will have their home opener 2 days later against the Cleveland Cavaliers. And then they told you that on December 25th, when we're all opening gifts, if you will, on Christmas Day, they will visit LeBron's former team and play against the Lakers. Other highlights, in my opinion, Jaylen Brown does not get to visit Boston, and he will see his former team before this, but he doesn't actually get to go back to Boston until January 21st. Craziness, right? By the way, if we're going in that direction, the Sixers play the Knicks twice in 10 days at the beginning of the season. I said, you cannot blame the NBA. I think part of this is scheduling because of the availability of the arena. And so you say, but they can't play the Knicks twice in the first 10 days, but they will. And it's kind of a bummer. It's a bummer and it's kind of sad. I think the West Coast trip around Christmas, which is when the Disney on Ice comes. Can I still call it that, Nick? I think it is still Disney on
7: Ice. Yeah, it's still Disney on Ice, yeah. I believe.
17: But so they will be at the Lakers on the 25th, which is obviously Christmas Day. And then they're at the Clippers on the 27th, at Sacramento on the 29th. At Phoenix on the 30th, and they are at Milwaukee on the 1st. That trip is always brutal. They have another West Coast swing in March. I don't know. Maybe there is an NCAA basketball that would send them out there. But anyhow, I'll just say it to you. They are at Utah on Tuesday, March 23rd, they have a back-to-back at Golden State on the 24th, at Portland on the 26th, at Denver on the 28th. All of that takes place in March. They are playing 34 nationally televised games, the highest ever in franchise history. They are playing 13 back-to-back. I thought the number was higher than 16 last year. And I thought because LeBron was coming here, the number would, of course, go down. And it did. It went from 16 to 13. I had somebody ask me, do you think that Joel Embiid or LeBron will play in any of those back-to-backs? I think they'll play in one of the two. I can't see a 42-year-old LeBron playing in back-to-backs. And a healthy Embiid, I don't think he wants to risk playing in back-to-back situations either. And I think that Nick Nurse will manage that accordingly. And you will play whichever opponent is more favorable or what part of the schedule seems to suit either of those guys. I think you'll have Maxey and VJ in all of those. By the looks of what Jaylen Brown has done over the years with Boston, he plays in back-to-backs. So 3 out of 5 ain't bad, I don't think. But I think you got to manage those other two in Embiid and LeBron accordingly. All right, so I mentioned Nick Nurse, and recently, and I think it's so funny because the Phillies are playing in Iowa tonight, and I just got back from Iowa, where Nick Nurse holds his annual golf/music festival, I call it, at his local golf course where he grew up playing, and he bought a couple years back to save the course from being developed into townhomes. And he did it for the membership. So when he addresses on the first day the people that were playing, and it's a 2-day event, he talks about a trip that he took to Italy recently with his family. And it was when he was in Italy that he gets a call, which I'm assuming is from Mike Gansey, that says, we signed LeBron. And here is Nick Nurse talking about what happens the next day.
18: In seminary, to talk to the new students there at the seminary, and I was having lunch with them, and they introduced me, and I told the new seminarians that I came to Rome to pray to become a better coach. And last night, it was the next day, I said, last night I just became a better coach. So anyway, the praying vacation to Rome was great. So again, we're honoring my brother here a little bit this weekend, a little bit more tomorrow than today. But again, keep him. You got some ball markers here. Use those and got a picture of him. Keep his spirit, his giving spirit, his faithful spirit in your minds today. But mostly have a great time. And again, I appreciate y'all for coming and hit him straight.
17: God bless. His brother Steve passed away last March, suddenly. And yes, we did all have ball markers with his face on it. And when I came in today, somebody said to me, oh, I like your hat. I said it was a gift from Nick Nurse. And it was the hat that Steve loved to wear. And it's kind of a different color than, I don't know I've ever seen it, but it's kind of a gold, right? I don't know. Am I giving it the right color, Nick?
7: It's like a brownish gold type
17: brownish,
7: of color.
17: Yeah, right. Yeah. So anyhow, it was the picture of his brother on the ball marker, and we all got a hat. And it was 2 awesome days with awesome music at night. And when I tell you that, like, we can go through the schedule and he's going to want to coach his butt off this year. And he did go to Italy to definitely pray to be a better coach. but I appreciate that man because I know he wants to be a winner for this city and for his players. And all of the above. So, and obviously they've had a great off season, not just LeBron and Jaylen Brown, but even the bolstering of the bench, right? Like, we forget about Dean Wade. We forget about KCP. We don't forget, but we just kind of shove it off to the side.
19: It's like a secondary, third type of story.
17: Exactly.
19: Based upon Jaylen Brown and LeBron. I mean, you forget, oh, yeah, we signed all those guys, too.
17: And their roster is significantly bolstered compared to a year ago. And I'm not saying that anybody was wrong in putting the roster together a year ago. The only thing I did say to somebody last night, I personally don't love the backup center situation. Now, I did make a wager. Nick, you know, I'm not a big, I don't put my money out there very often.
19: Must feel confident.
17: Are you ready for the number?
19: Oh, I'm ready.
17: For Embiid.
19: Here.
17: Number of games? I took 60. It's bold. It's very bold.
19: That would be awesome if he played 60.
17: I know, but I'm going to tell you, for the first time in 10 years, he did not undergo surgery. 10 years. I mean, as a person who, I had two kids. I consider that, fairly significant. Right? Can you imagine?
19: I would say so.
17: Surgery 10 years in a row.
19: Yeah, it's crazy.
17: I'm just saying. So I put 60.
19: He looks good, by the way. Those pictures.
17: He looked great. Woo. He looked great. And he will be motivated. And I can tell you, I can see the wheels turning in Nick Nurse's head. He's like, D, we talk. his coach is, there was some scheduling snafus, so three of them got out there. But you can tell that, the wheels are constantly turning. I mean, LeBron's going to be a point forward. That's what he's going to be. I would take, I don't know the number. I didn't like it. It said 8.2 assists. It would be the highest he has ever averaged. That I would take 8, but the 8.2 had me a little nervous. But I do believe he will be your facilitator. And, Maxie and VJ are good soldiers. We know this. They love being good soldiers, good teammates. Hard workers, first ones in the gym, last to leave. That is who they are. We have a lot to look forward to coming up with the Sixers, and it begins on October 20th. So you say, because I said they play New York twice in 10 days. Wrong. So wrong on so many levels. In between the season opener, which is at Madison Square Garden, they play Cleveland, Milwaukee, Detroit. Those three are home games. Then they are at Indiana before they play New York at home. And then I think the Christmas Day, Nick, maybe you saw this. I didn't see the rest of the lineup for Christmas Day, but a 5 o'clock showing for the Sixers is perfect. 5 o'clock our time, 2 o'clock out there. I think that's I'm going to eat dinner after the game starts.
19: Yeah. So 12 o'clock is Spurs and Knicks on Christmas.
17: I knew it had to be the Knicks.
19: 2:30 is Heat and Celtics. And 5 o'clock is Sixers Lakers. 8 o'clock is OKC Timberwolves. And then 10:30 is Nuggets Warriors.
17: Whoa. Probably the 10:30 is the least, because I don't know who the Warriors can be this year.
19: I'll be in bed probably by that time.
17: No,
19: but
17: you
19: Day.
17: Know what I'm saying.
19: No, I
17: don't think the Warriors, the rest of the lineups are really, really good teams. Like, are you kidding me? We had, all right, so our good friend Jalen Brunson was on. Was that the Today Show?
19: Today Show.
17: It had to be Today. I don't know what they call it, different things, but it was definitely the before Jenna.
19: Yes.
17: It was not Jenna's
19: show. Yeah, it was like the normal Today Show.
17: Normal Today Show. And he was on with his mom. I got to tell you, this guy, he handles himself with class all the time. I mean, he just won a ring.
19: I just hate that he's on the Knicks because I love him.
17: I love him.
19: Oh.
17: And how he handles himself when everybody's talking about the Sixers, and he should want to say, do you see the ring I got? Anyhow, here's Jalen Brunson talking about opening night.
20: Last hour, Mike Tirico broke the news. We're going to start the NBA season with a triple header tip-off. You guys are going to raise that championship banner. And then after that, you're going to play a fellow named LeBron James and the Philadelphia 76ers, who also went out and picked up another guy who's pretty good. What do you make of that opening tip-off?
21: Fireworks, for sure. I mean, they're going to be electric. They're going to be definitely a team to keep your eye on. I mean, they reloaded this year, so it's going to be a tough test, but we'll be ready.
20: Yeah. You do know there have been some of the talking heads out there on sports channels who said, well, this is it. I mean, the 76ers, they got LeBron, they got Jalen Brown now. They become the team to beat in the East. What do you say to that?
21: I mean, rightfully so. I mean, they have a lot of firepower, but we're going to focus on what we got to do, and we'll see what happens.
17: So classy. I mean, obviously, Jay Wright should be so proud because his guys never screw up. Like when they answer questions, because that's insulting. You're the defending champ. I mean, I get it. LeBron is a big name. And by the way, the first go around, he didn't even say Jaylen Brown. He said they got another really good guy.
19: Didn't even say Jaylen Brown.
17: He said it the second time,
19: yeah,
17: but he didn't say it the first time. Look, well, first of all, I think it's so hard in any sport in this day and age to defend a title. It's just hard. And so, and New York loss, you know, Mitchell Robinson, I think, is a big loss for them. Do you think that's a big loss? I do.
19: I think it's massive. I don't think people are talking about that enough.
17: Not enough.
19: It's a massive loss for the
17: New
19: York Knicks. Coming off the bench, I mean, he was huge, playing defense, getting rebounds for them.
17: The quality of that guy.
19: But they lost Huck Porty to the Sixers, so they had, like, they signed
17: that's
19: Andre,
17: our guy.
19: Then they signed Andre Drummond.
17: Yeah. Well, I mean, Drummond could have a bounce back year. I felt like he wanted to be the right guy last year. The year before, he was injured a little bit. Everybody was, right? When they won 24.
19: Yeah.
17: Terrible. But Drummond, he's not going to be Robinson for them.
19: No, not even close.
17: Oh, my God, not even close. And I just think it's really, really hard to come back when everybody is gunning for you. And now you have, I mean, I don't know who Boston's going to be. Obviously, they got Robinson. Tatum should be healthier, I think, right? I mean, sometimes it takes a full year, another full year.
19: I still think Boston's going to be in the mix. I don't think they're going to stink. I think they'll be in the mix. It'll be a nice team. It'll be a playoff team. That's about it, but they'll still be relevant.
17: They'll be relevant. Cleveland, obviously, I think we shouldn't poo-poo them. I think they have talent.
19: Took Dean Wade from them, though. That's a big loss.
17: That's a big loss for them. A big gain for us.
19: Absolutely. When's the last time we could say that about, like, multiple acquisitions?
17: No, the only thing, though, we do not have the right backup center.
19: I agree.
17: I mean, I love Bona, but it's not the right, he cannot carry us. And I'm not even talking about, like, let's just say my bet is right and he plays 60 games, meaning Embiid. You still need 20 minutes out of somebody or 15. And we don't have the right guy.
19: It seems like they're going to bank on Huck Porty to give them a surprise. as of right now.
17: Or,
19: now, the trade deadline could change. But.
17: Or play Dean Wade at the five and go small.
19: How much of Barlow does he play at the five this year?
17: Barlow actually, I do trust him.
19: Yeah, that I can
17: My
19: see.
17: My only problem is that he or Dean is too small.
19: Agreed.
17: Too small. I cannot. What are you going to do? Like, I get it. In the regular season, I'm only seeing San Antonio twice. But, like, Wemby's going to eat those guys up. You know what I'm saying?
19: Yeah. Yeah, you're thinking later, down the line.
17: I'm thinking down the line. I'm thinking June. But you're right. There is a trade deadline at that point.
19: There is.
17: Right?
19: Buyout market.
17: There's some money to be exchanged. We can go into aprons at that point. We don't want to be in an apron to start.

0: See what he thinks. See how his travel plans are working out tonight. Oh, man. And we're going to have all kinds of shows. I was talking to Mike Vito earlier today. We're going to be down at the arena. We're going to have pre and post because it's going to be a big, big year. And we want to represent not just the station, but also the best foot forward for the 76ers. You know what I haven't heard, Nick, is where they're going to do training camp. So last year they were in Dubai because they were scheduled to play over there. The year before they were in the Bahamas because I did go. But I have not heard anything special.
1: Neither have I. I wonder what it could be.
0: I mean, they could just do it right here.
1: Yeah.
0: Doesn't have to be special.
1: I wonder if LeBron will have some say in that.
0: So that means we'll all be in L.A.
1: Yeah.
0: Right?
1: I would think L.A. might make sense. I could see that happening.
0: I could see that in a heartbeat.
1: Yep.
0: And a lot of those guys spend a lot of their off season out there.
1: That's why I'm like, yeah, LA sounds about right.
0: Yeah, it sounds like it could be. Could be. My old stomping ground, UCLA, might host them.
1: There you go.
0: Yeah. We'll check it out. I am D. Lynam. 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
20: Well, it's a fun day for Sixers fans. Actually, it's been a fun summer for Sixers fans because of the Jaylen Brown and then LeBron James signings. There's a lot of optimism around this team for what lies ahead. And today, we found out their schedule for 82 games of next season. And to discuss this, we can go to the phones, and we are joined by Bob Cooney, a friend of mine, a friend of the station. How are you, sir?
21: I'm doing well, and you?
20: I'm doing well also.
21: Very good.
20: Were you surprised that the opener is at Madison Square Garden against the Knicks?
21: I thought maybe that they would have the Sixers be home. I thought maybe Boston coming here or something like that. Or, you know, if they're going to play the reigning champs deserve home court. So, surprise, no. Good marquee matchup. I think that's a pretty cool game. I think it's also pretty cool to be that they're having a 3 o'clock game that Tuesday afternoon to start everything off. That's kind of odd, the NBA doing that. But no, the Sixers being in Madison Square Garden to start it all off, why not? That's great.
20: I don't like that they play the Knicks twice in 10 days in October. I just don't think that's right.
21: Yeah, I agree. Well, one of those games is one of the cup games, right, I guess?
20: Yep, it is. You're right. Yeah.
21: I agree. It is weird. And the NBA does that sometimes where what was it, last year or something? They didn't face they faced the Celtics twice real early and then didn't face them again until, like, March.
20: Exactly.
21: I mean, you wish it would be more spread out, but they have their options with arenas, you know, having to be used for different things and all. So I guess this is the best way it played out for them.
20: Are you a fan of the Cup?
21: No, I don't even know if they, honest to God, I think I was at a game last year where it was a cup game, and the only way I knew was because the floor was different.
20: Yeah, the court is.
21: Yeah. Yeah. So I don't know how much the players, as you know, the players, they might be on the road at Indiana playing a game, and you could talk to them a couple hours before the game and say, did you know this was a cup game? And they'd be like, Oh, okay. Yeah, I don't think they care much for it either. But,
20: I think it works in the G League because those guys are playing for extra money, right?
21: So
20: That's different. These guys, their paycheck is what their paycheck is. So for to try to duplicate what the G League does, I just think Adam Silver needs to get rid of it.
21: Yeah, you know, and I had an argument when I used to be employed behind a microphone with a guy that used to work there, saying that, oh, the red carpet in Las Vegas, they love that stuff. No, they don't. Like, when they're in the middle of their season, they just want to get to where they're going, play the game, play as hard as they can, and get it. They're not into red carpet or having to fly out to Vegas. Now, this year it's in Indianapolis, which is pretty cool, but no, any type of glamour that anyone sees in this NBA Cup thing, I think gets wasted on the players. I really don't think that is something they're up for.
20: 34 nationally televised games, and at this point, there's so many different channels. We don't even need to get into that part of it. But it is the highest number. 13 back-to-backs, which is a lower number than we've seen the last couple of years.
21: Right.
20: For them. I said, no way LeBron plays in a back-to-back, and neither would Embiid. Do you think either of them play both days of a back-to-back?
21: I'll tell you what, and I think maybe we have talked about this since we were around Mike Gansey and Bob Myers. I think they want to have Embiid out there as much as possible. Now, look, that's not 82 games. It's not 70 games. But I think that their mindset was, when they were first hired, like, look, he says he feels good. You know, we want him to play. And I think they're going to maybe try it once in a while. And, you know, maybe they switch off, like, sometimes. Like, for instance, the Sixers have, if I'm not mistaken, they have back-to-backs. All right, follow me here, people. They have back-to-backs. Back-to-back. So, like, they play November 27th and 28th. They're at Indiana, at Houston.
20: Yes.
21: Then they have a couple days up. Then they have 2 days off. Then they're back-to-back again on Tuesday and
20: first
21: Wednesday.
20: First and second. So
21: Yeah, so they go Friday, Saturday, Tuesday, Wednesday. Earlier in the season, it wouldn't shock me if maybe they go, all right, one guy's going to play both, the other guy's going to play both, or whatever. But common sense would say it would go Embiid, LeBron, then Embiid, LeBron again. You
20: yeah,
21: know?
20: Like, so, I think they switch off.
21: Yeah, that's common sense. But I don't know if Mike Gansey and Bob Myers are all about the common sense.
20: I see what you're saying. So,
21: yeah.
20: All right, we might see there's a new sheriff in town for sure.
21: Yeah, we'll see. We'll see what happens. Yeah.
20: So back in the day when, you know, I was traveling, you were traveling, I would circle places and cities that I wanted to visit. I mean, you didn't get to choose. Obviously, we were going to all of them. Do you have a favorite NBA city?
21: Well, I am very partial. I people aren't going to like to hear this. I do like the city of Boston. So that's one of my favorites on the tour. And there's reasons for this and that I want to explain to the people. For me, I like a hotel that's near the arena. Okay. I like to be able to walk to the arena from the hotel. And I like the town not to be too far from the airport. Boston hits all of that. I had a hotel that I would walk to go to the game and could walk back from. Plus, Boston's a nice city. Chicago doesn't have that. You don't get a hotel where you can walk out to the
20: arena.
21: Where you can walk.
20: No.
21: Yeah, not to the arena, but Chicago is a great, great town. And
20: good food. You know, we're talking both of them have good food, Bob.
21: Very, very good food. Toronto is
20: one of my favorites.
21: There's a good restaurant there, Soto, that we've been to many a times. I mean, there's a lot of great places on the you know, schedule, but
20: yep.
21: those are a couple of them. And if you have time, like if there's a day or two off, now they used to play in Oakland when I was covering the team, but getting out to San Francisco is always a treat also.
20: I think I remember you walking, Hollywood Hills or something on an off day in L.A. once.
21: That may have taken place. Yes, I think the journey began in Beverly Hills.
20: Correct, and then walked up
21: and maybe went out to West Hollywood, and there was a lot of walking that day.
20: And you saw a lot of stars,
21: many
20: famous
21: stars
20: people
21: on the street. It was incredible. Every time we turned around, there was another
20: somebody famous that you were telling me about, and I was like,
21: incredible.
20: Really?
21: Yeah,
20: I said, I can't believe your luck to see all these famous people.
21: The gentleman I was with didn't believe it at first, but as the day wore on, he was starting to see them also. So it worked out well.
20: Are you looking forward to covering this team? It has a lot of star power. We haven't had this kind of star power in a long time, maybe never. Are you looking forward to that?
21: Yeah, you know, like you, Dee, I'm all about the basketball end of it. How does Nick Nurse, you know, have this all come together? How, who's used when, what are you looking at? What kind of lineups are going? What brand of basketball are you playing? Are you looking to up-tempo more than not when you're in the half court? How does that go? How is Joel Embiid going to be used with this
20: with
21: lineup
20: those and guys,
21: with all with all the talent surrounding. So in the basketball aspect of it, yes, I'm very excited to see. As you very well know, there are going to be a lot of media following this team all throughout the season. That part of it, yeah, I could kind of live without. But,
20: I know. I'm going to have to flex my muscle to, like, say, my seat. You know, please, get out of my
21: seat. Yeah, exactly. So we'll see how that all plays out. But, yeah, I mean, how can you not think that the best roster that they've put together since 1983,
20: yep,
21: how can you not think that this is going to be something fun?
20: I agree. Totally agree.
21: Yeah.
20: On a separate note, how's your golf game right now?
21: I played this morning, actually.
20: Yeah? How'd it go?
21: I played with my old high school coach, Big Five Hall of Famer Jim Crawford. Played at Pensauken Country Club. Played with his son and another friend of mine.
20: I love Pensauken.
21: We didn't see the final scores, but I think I was somewhere between like 88 and 91, somewhere around there.
20: All right, nice. I had a horrible round today, but I need to win tomorrow. So hopefully I got the bad thing out of my system.
21: You can't let those athletes that you are going to be mentoring see you having bad outings out there.
20: Well, I played well out in Iowa. I went to Nick Nurse's I call it a golf music festival. That's what it is.
21: Okay.
20: And I played quite well out there.
21: There you go.
20: Yeah. My people.
21: Well, the ball carries farther in Iowa, right?
20: And my people have requested me for next year. So I'm invited back, and I get to play with the young guns again. They were all in their 30s, and I made putts.
21: Nice.
20: Yeah.
21: Sometimes we just have to do what we're built to do.
20: Exactly.
21: Mm-hmm.
20: All right. I hope I see you down the road, not too far down the road. And thank you for taking time out of your day to join us on this Sixers scheduling debut, so to speak.
21: You got it. I appreciate you having me.
20: Of course.
21: Right. You be good, Dave. I'll see you.
20: All right. Take care, Bob.
21: All right. See you.
20: Did I drop him?
0: You got him. You did a good job.
20: I got him now. Oh, my God. We used to have so much fun on the road.
0: I remember watching you guys and listening to you guys growing up.
20: When I brought up the Hollywood Hills, oh, my God. I had to work earlier than him that day. So they got a head start ahead of me. And they walked up into the, and they just stopped at different places. And they pretended, oh, my God, that's Janet Jackson. And I fell for all of it.
0: Every single one.
20: I fell for every single one when none of it was real. But I didn't realize because I was behind them and they were like, you can't believe you just missed Janet Jackson.
0: They were messing with you.
20: Yeah. The whole time. It was craziness. Oh, all right. Sixers kick off their season this year, October 20th. Isn't that weird that the season starts in October these days?
0: Yeah.
20: Oh, God. Used to be like November 1st. Yep. Anyhow, October 20th, they will be at Madison Square Garden, a 7 o'clock tip against the defending champs, the New York Knicks. And then they will have their home opener against Cleveland 2 days later. They are part of, this is not surprising, part of the Christmas Day festivities. And they are locally will be 5 o'clock. Playing at the Los Angeles Lakers. The other one that I always think is significant is Martin Luther King Day. Is that? That's crazy. It's usually a Monday. I guess it's, it has to be the 18th of January. And they will be at Atlanta. I feel like they are never home. For that Martin Luther King.
0: No, I think you're right about that. They're on like every single holiday this year.
20: Yeah, they are.
0: Wonder why.
20: Well, there's a guy named LeBron on that roster. So that's another big one. And then I think President's Day, right? That would be the next one.
0: President's Day.
20: Or they go on the All-Star break. So present now.
0: New Year's as well.
20: New Year's.
0: Thanksgiving Eve and St. Patty's Day.
20: Whoa. St. Patty's Day? Oh, that's a good one.
0: Yep.
20: Oh, yeah. They host Chicago on St. Patty's Day. I don't think playing on New Year's Day is a good thing.
0: It's at Milwaukee.
20: I know. I'm just telling you. I don't.
0: Yeah.
20: I mean, I guess it's better than New Year's Eve.
0: Yeah, definitely. Because you don't want, it's going to be a late night for most people,
20: Well, I don't like the scheduling of that, though.
0: I think
20: because
0: the Flyers played on New Year's Eve last year.
20: Yeah, but the Sixers play at Phoenix on the 30th. So they have New Year's Eve off, but you're traveling after playing Phoenix.
0: That's rough.
20: It's not nice to them. And then you're home on the 1st. No. You're at Milwaukee. Oh, I see. So they'll go Phoenix to Milwaukee. Not the worst. All right, we got to take a break. When we come back, we'll continue the conversation. We'll hear a little more from Nick Nurse from his golf outing and music festival. You know, the guy plays a mean keyboard. Do you know this?
0: I did not know that. And this was in Iowa?
20: In Iowa.
0: Perfect day.
20: Yes.
2: No. It's Iowa.
20: All right, we'll take a break. We come back right here on 97.5 The Fanatic. We're taking you right into the kickoff, the union.
0: Correct.
20: Yes, at 7 o'clock.

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17: It's an exciting time to be a Sixers fan because The roster has been bolstered. LeBron James, Jaylen Brown, Dean Wade, KCP. I'm allowed to call him KCP, right?
18: I think that's fair.
17: I think it's easier than
18: Kentavious Caldwell Pope.
17: Much easier. Anyhow, they will open up on October 20th against the New York Knicks, defending champs. 7 o'clock tip at Madison Square Garden. Their home opener will take place 2 days later at Xfinity on October 22nd, also a 7 o'clock tip. There are 34 nationally televised games. They range from NBC, ESPN, Prime, Peacock, ABC. Did I forget anybody? They go across all those.
18: NBC, Prime, ESPN, ABC.
17: I didn't see any NBA TV on here. That was kind of
18: odd. I didn't either.
17: Right? Isn't that weird?
18: Peacock.
17: Peacock, I mentioned. 100%. And if it's Peacock, the one good thing is they still put it on NBC.
18: Correct.
17: Locally. Baseball got away from that after that first year. And I love that the NBA still does that for your home team. I think it's the right thing to do. There are 13 back-to-backs, which is a lower number than last year's 16 back-to-backs. We'll see on Media Day, which will take place at the end of September, what Nick Nurse has to say about back-to-backs for LeBron and Embiid. I mean, they're really the two. Everybody else, like, they're going to play.
18: Yeah, those two guys are going to rest.
17: Those two guys will be mapped out.
18: LeBron's age, Joel Embiid's history of injuries.
17: Correct.
18: Pretty obvious. Yep.
17: Yep. Speaking of Nick Nurse, he recently had his golf and music festival, which it's the Nick Nurse Foundation, and the money goes back to like two kids this past week. Got scholarship money for college. So he puts it back into the school system where he went to high school. He went to a Catholic high school in Iowa. He bought the course that he grew up playing to save it from being developed by real estate people who were going to turn it into townhouses. So this was the third annual. And it is just a blast to see him in this element. He is a person of faith, community, and friendship. And here he was last week.
19: Again, thanks everybody for coming out. Beautiful, beautiful night. It's going to get dark here. It's going to be awesome. Stay up here close. Sing along. You should know a lot of words to a lot of songs coming at you here. Okay? It's from Los Angeles, California. This is Fast Times.
17: So I know you can't appreciate how much this man loves music and bands and singing. Oh, my. Well, I mean, he plays the keyboard and the piano. He did an amazing tribute to his brother who unfortunately passed away last March. He did that one night. And when I tell you, like, it moved you to be in the room. There were like 25 of us.
18: Nick Nurse seems like a vibe to hang out with.
17: Oh, my God. Hysterical. I don't know if he thinks I'm funny, but he does appreciate that I carry my bag. Yeah, there you go. I carry my bag and I walk the course. And so does the pro who is there, Brian. It was my second year of attending. Last year, I forced my way in. This year, I was invited. And next year, I'm going back. So it's perfect. Speaking of which, so they overlapped. Nick Nurse had his charity event happening in Iowa. By the way, it's Carroll, Iowa. So it's like about an hour and a half from Des Moines, about an hour and 40 minutes from Omaha, Nebraska. So, but at the same time, Tyrese Maxey was doing his thing right here locally and having people play in a golf tournament to raise money for his foundation, which he does a great job with his parents. Here's Tyrese.
20: I am going to have to change some of the things, but because of the dynamic of our team, like, we don't expect Process to play 70 games. You know,
21: yeah,
20: what I'm
21: saying?
20: You know, if he does, we'll be good. You know, we're happy with that.
21: We don't expect everybody happy
20: to play 70 games. Yeah. So that's how you balance it out. Going to have games where I may have 20 or I may have 18 and we win, you know what I'm saying? Or I may have 35 and we win. It's going to be games when Process don't play, Bron don't play, where I may have to go get 45 and we win. JB may have to get 45 and we win. So I ain't too tripping on the PPG. I mean, 22 is...
21: But you know damn well you're having 20 points.
17: I love that he calls Joel Process. He doesn't even say Joel. He doesn't say Embiid. He just calls him Process.
18: Love it.
17: Hysterical. And he's willing to get 45 if those other two have to rest on a given night. Thank you, Tyrese. We appreciate that.
18: We very much do.
17: All right. This hour has flown by. Nick, I appreciate your help for sure. And again, Sixers will open up at New York against the defending champs on October 20th, a 7 o'clock game. All of the Sixers games you can listen to right here on 97.5 The Fanatic. The highlights, the home opener will be against Cleveland on October 22nd. They will play Christmas Day. That is against the Lakers on the road at 2 o'clock. And then we said Martin Luther King, President's Day, St. Patty's Day. There's all kinds of holidays that you can take in the Sixers and listen to right here on 97.5 The Fanatic. We appreciate you. We look forward to sharing the Sixers season coming up. And we appreciate you being with us here tonight. I am Dee Lineham, and thanks for listening to 97.5 The Fanatic.
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30: 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The Union beat Necaxa on Sunday, but their chances of moving on in League's Cup is still slim. Tonight, they take on Santos Laguna in their last group stage of League's Cup. Now, it's time for...
1: Looks for Peter! 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
3: Crashing win over Necaxa on Sunday night, putting together a professional performance despite their slim chances moving on in the competition. Tonight, there will be more rotation for Ryan Richter's team as the Union end the tournament before seesawing back to MLS on the weekend. From Subaru Park in Chester, Pennsylvania, welcome the 2026 League's Cup. Tonight, the Philadelphia Union welcomes Santos Laguna in their final game of Phase 1 of the tournament. Great to have you with us on this Thursday night with club legend Sebastian Letou. I'm Dave Leno, joined by engineer Marty Dickerson in the booth, broadcast associate Anthony Fedeli with us as well. Matt Menark, Nate Tennyson are back at the studio. So, Seba, the Union are essentially out of League's Cup, barring a scenario way out of left field where they'd have to win this game by more than 4 or 5 goals plus help from other teams. We'll get to that in a little bit. So this game against Santos, there's a lot of rotation for the Union tonight.
4: Yeah, a lot of rotation. I think a lot of the Union fans are going to hear the name of a few guys for the first time this season, but it's kind of the plan, you know, for Ryan Richter. He knows, like you said, very, very limited chance to go to the next round, so the main focus is to make sure you know, the team is ready for the game on Sunday against New York City FC, which is a big game and one of the and the first away game of Ryan Richter, you know, as a head coach. So it's a very good team of New York, and he makes sure that everybody is healthy and ready to go for Sunday.
3: Yeah, for sure. So the Union tonight officially, just coming in from the league, would have to win by 3-plus goals. They need an Austin loss plus a lower goal differential than the Union, a Chicago loss plus a lot more with the Portland and New York City games. New York City is playing their League's Cup matchup congruent with this one, so we'll keep you updated with that. That is the next opponent for the Union in MLS action with Seb and I will have the call at Yankee Stadium on Sunday. But we do have a game to get to. The Union facing an 0-2 Santos Laguna team. The Mexican national anthem is on the horizon and the players are out for tonight's procession. So we'll step aside. We'll have the starting lineup, Seba's Keys, and a lot more on this Thursday night. Coming up next, this is Philadelphia Union Soccer in League's Cup on 97.5 The Fanatic.
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0: Beautiful voice of Ashley Rice Allen. Welcome back to Subaru Park, where the Union rumble with Santos Laguna for the third and final game of Leagues Cup, most likely. Dave Leto with Sebastian Latou on the call tonight as the Union look for their second straight win in this tournament. Now time for the starting lineups, beginning with the Union. As Seb and I documented, the Union are making eight changes from that 3-1 win over Necaxa's, a rotation for the Union tonight. Mainstay is Andrew Rick. The 20-year-old goalkeeper is back for his third consecutive Leagues Cup game in a purple goalkeeping kit. The back four left or right, Ben Bender will play left back. Jeff Series, the left center back. Next to him is Gaynor Martinez. Rafa Uzcategui is the right back, who is a captain with the Union second team, Union 2. More on Uzcategui in a little bit. The 2-6s, Buenos out to the left. Jeremy Raffinello out to the right. Augustin Anello is the left side 10. Quinn Sullivan, the right side 10. Up top, Stash Korzenowski, who's fresh off a brace with Union 2 against Cincinnati 2, is up top with Ezekiel Alado after that game-winning goal several games back at MLS play in the 98th minute against Atlanta United. As for Santos Laguna, who finished dead last in the Clausura in the final part of their Liga MX season, they're 0-2 in Leagues Cup play. They lost 3-1 at Chicago on Sunday. Their first game was a 2-0 defeat at New York City. Their backup keeper is starting because they're rotating just as much as the Union. Hector Holguin is the goalkeeper. He's 25 from Mexico. He's been their number two behind Acevedo for Santos Laguna. The back four left to right is Mauricio Cuevas, Efrain Orona, Franco Pardo is the captain, and Kevin Picon. In the midfield, they got Salvador Mariscal, Jonathan Perez, 20 years old from Mexico with their under-21 team up with the first team now, and Kevin Palacios as well. The front three for them, Ramiro Sordo is over to the left. Fran Villalba will play centrally, also will drift out to the right. And their number nine is Eduardo Aguirre, up top from San Pedro, Mexico, has scored in three games in Liga MX action this year. Seba, now time for your keys to this Union Santos Laguna game that, like we said, has a ton of rotation for both teams.
1: Yeah, and it's tough to know kind of like what type of mentality, and we were not able to talk with Ryan Richter before the game about knowing what is the game plan. Is he going to go straight and try to push forward to score the goal, or is more, you know, kind of going to the game, you know, little by little, knowing that, like you say, those players didn't really play any 90 minutes in a long time in a really competition game. So for me, it's going to be two things. First, let's be disciplined, you know, yep, defensively. This back line, you know, very new, especially with Uzcategui coming from, you know, Union 2, playing as a right back, where he's usually more a center back. You have Ben Bender as a left back as well, who is, we all know, more offensive and maybe defensively not, you know, yet quite a left back. So it's going to be all about, you know, communication between Martinez and Seri to make sure, you know, we are not keeping player onside or offside, you know, pushing the line when we have to. And then offensively, I think it's all about managing, you know, the load and not being too tired, you know, too quickly, because you don't want to have the game open and, you know, give a lot of space to Santos Laguna. So let's see how physically, you know, those players are going to feel after maybe 15, 20 minutes, and see if we can push and try to get some goals.
0: Yeah, you make a great point, because the Union have essentially been playing every 3 days. The same with this Liga MX teams. As Alado plays a linear ball back left to right to Rick. Rick distributes, and we're underway from Subaru Park as an early foul is called against Stash Korzenowski on the far side of the field against Efrain Orona. So it's going to be a restart out of the back for Santos Laguna. Los Guerreros, also called the Warriors in English. So they're moving left to right from the club side of the stadium to the river end. Pardo on the ball inside his area. Back out to Holguin. Holguin with his orange boost twists the ball out wide to his left. And they're going to clear to the center circle as they're looking for Palacios with the header. There's grace in the grass in front of Richter, and Ben Bender is there. So, but what should be the mentality as we start this game from a lot of these guys that are not normal starters, like a Ben Bender, like an Uzcategui, like a Raffinello, or even a Stas Korzenowski, where you're getting first-team minutes, albeit in a different competition?
1: I think all of them, you know, should be able to maybe take advantage of the fact they are, you know, starting the game to show, you know, Ryan Richter and the coaching staff that they can be an option if needed, especially with the MLS coming back soon, and like you say, playing every 3 days next week again between New York, Miami, and Austin. we might need, you know, extra, you know, leg. And if the coaching staff feel confident that after that game, one of those players, or two or three, is able to just come in and make a difference, it would be a great point for any of them.
0: Picked up by Quinn. Quinn flicks across in. Inside is Anello to the right of Hulk Quinn with a cross across the green and cleared out at the six by Santos Laguna. Well played there on that switch by Quinn with that cross. Goes to the center circle. That is whiffed down by Gainer Martinez on the high line of confrontation. To Quinn, Raffanello let that go. Punched out by Pardo yet again, but escapes out to this barrage of Bender. As Anello, Anello 1v1 with the outside back Cuevas. Whips in a ball, top of the 18, cleared away again. Salvador Mariscal there for Santos. Then Bender picks the pocket up Palacios. Bender twists the ball to his right, to his left, outside the 18, cleared by Cuevas. And they're going to reset in the middle with Villalba. Villalba will switch to the far side here with Picon.
1: Yeah, you can see Reina, Santos Laguna, you know, not really putting a lot of pressure on the Union when they receive the ball between the line. Kind of like waiting for the wave of the Union, but not able, you know, to find the right pass in the final third.
0: Okay, they're building here out of the back with Villalba. Switch it here to the near channel now to Jonathan Perez. I mentioned introducing the lineups coming up for their under 21 team, and Pardo all the way back as well. They do have their number 9 starting. That's Eduardo Aguirre, 25 from Mexico, his second stint with Santos. He's up top wearing the 19 kit. For Santos, decked out in white with green trim. Raffanello on the ball, no score, third minute. Inside the attacking half, gyrates it at 360, revolves, pokes the ball up ahead, gets the run by Anello, but it one hops into the breadbasket of Holguin. And he'll roll it on the grass to his right back here. And Mauricio Cuevas from Los Angeles was in MLS with LA Galaxy from 23 to earlier this year. Also has been in Belgium's second division with Galaxy 2, where he started his young career, and now playing for a Mexican side. Franco Pardo on the ball, distributes on a line-breaking pass, 30 yards left to right, as the ball gyrates over to Cuevas, looking for Palacios. Palacios jets past Raffanello, and Rick's got to be ready to his upper left. No score of the game. Palacios with the switch over to Picon. Picon drifts inside Uzcategui, has it on his right, cleared away before Sordo can get there, and Sordo has to step on Bueno. We continue now. Here comes the cross. They're looking for Cuevas to the left of Rick, and it whizzes to the left of goal, out of play. So Simba, the first possession there to Santos, goes wide, out for a Rick goal kick.
1: Yeah, and he was number 77, you know, who was really Palacios, making it difficult for the Union to get the ball, you know, doing a few dribbles around some Union player and then switching the ball to the left side. You have Uzcategui, who was a little bit late, you know, pressing, and they were in the box, but luckily Anello covering well from the second cross. But you can see that they are pushing, you know, number forward as well.
0: Siri identifies Quinn. Quinn into space to Elado, has a step on Pardo. Elado with the goalkeeper out, goes to his right. Right-footed shot blocked off the line by Santos, who's looking for a offside call. They're not going to get it.
1: Yeah, I don't think he was offside. It was a great run in the space from Elado, and what a ball from Quinn Sullivan. Finding Elado, he was on his right foot. He come back to his left, tried to dribble the goalkeeper, and the keeper had a little touch on it to put Elado too wide to be able to put the ball in the net, and a defender coming back on the line to save it. His shot was a little bit weak.
0: That was Arona with the stop as the goalkeeper came out above his six. Arona was there. Wasn't a hard strike at all by Elado, but a direct ball sub over the top. Palacios looking on, and a chance here for Sordo. 1v1 with Rick. Rick with a kick save. Spells out to the tip of the 18, and it whiskers wide. Well, the flag is up offside on Santos Laguna, so the Union bail out of it in the 6th minute. But Rick with that initial stop despite the offside call.
1: Yeah, the offside, I think, was a big close call. I was not sure if he was off as well, because it was a challenge between Seri and Aguirre, and then Palacios chased the ball, and he almost like ricochet against Sordo, who cannot beat Rick. But two chances, you know, back-to-back, one for the Union and then for Santos Laguna. So you can see the game is getting a little bit more open now.
0: And block constructed by Santos from Rick. It goes off the head of Elado. Bueno steps up with the pressure. Elado with the flick and the shot and the volley from distance. And that is off of Arona yet again from about 35 yards away. So an aggressive start to the game. that I think you and I like to see from Ezequiel Alado, even though it was, you know, a hit from distance there.
1: No, it was good. You can see the confidence came back after his goal against Atlanta, and really unfortunate for him that from his first good run behind, he was not able to put the team up 1-0. But it's good for him that right away, you know, he create something for himself.
0: So the Union enter this Leagues Cup game in 14th place in the competition, have a very remote chance of moving on in the knockout round. So if you missed our open to the broadcast, they're rotating a lot. They got 8 changes to the starting lineup. One of them is out of Penn, Stoshkor Zanowski, who's done really well with Union 2. Seven goals and 1 assist this year for Union 2. What do you make of Stoshkor Zanowski up top for Ryan Richter's coached him at Union 2 and now with the first team?
1: Yeah, I think, you know, like you say, he was a good last game when he played with Union 2, getting 2 goals and the win for the team. And, you know, he was a bit unlucky, you know, this year, getting a few injuries who kind of set him back a little bit when maybe he could have maybe get more minutes with the first team when we were a little bit struggling at the beginning of the year to score goals. So, you know, having him back just give another option, you know, for Ryan Richter. He's still young and, you know, he give a different option to see, you know, maybe Stas Korzenowski like coming on in a game for the Union.
0: The pass from Siri to Anello. Here's Korzenowski, Seba right on cue, out wide, Quinn Sullivan. Quinn, low cross, blocks for Anello. A slide there by Arona yet again. Will be the first corner tonight for the Union. Pardo and Arona helping out off of Santos in the end. Corner for the Union, no score, 8th minute.
1: Yes, so we're going to see a lot from Quinn Sullivan on the right side. He loves to take his flank and at the end looking for a good cross near post. On the other side, you might see more, you know, Anello coming inside into his right foot for a few more combination play and shots. But that's great to see Quinn, you know, looking for those balls.
0: Bueno will take the set pieces tonight, Sebastian, with Ilosky on the bench and Kai Wagner as well. 10 of the normal starters on the bench for Ryan Richter's team. No score, 9th minute. Here's Bueno, Wallops, an outswinger adjacent to the 6. Looked up top for Alado, but it's cleared away. Right at the tip of the 6 by Franco Pardo of Argentina. Back out to Bueno, to the left of Holguin. Outside, Raffinello darts in one, looks ahead of Martinez and Korzenowski to the upper end of the goalkeeper. Went past both of them, out despite a sliding Anello. Good attempt by Augustine. Out for a throw for Santos. 9th minute, still scoreless. A throw for them deep in their own end.
1: Yeah, not much to do on these set pieces. Good defense by Santos Laguna. But you can see we are winning another second balls. We are good, you know, between Bueno and Raffinello, especially into the midfield right now, winning those balls. So it's a good sign for the beginning of this game and hopefully for the rest of this first half.
0: And great to have you with us on this Thursday night. You're listening to Union Soccer and Leagues Cup, a competition that started back in the 2023 season between MLS and Liga MX sides. And a good switch over to Cuevas right above Bender. Cuevas swoops it across, rolls through everybody off of Rafa Uzkateki before Sordo and company can get there to the right of Rick, out past the end line off of Uzkateki in the end. And we'll be the first corner tonight for Santos with no score.
1: Yeah, and talking about, you know, Ben Bender, not really, you know, left back position you see on this switch of play. Try to intercept the ball, but, you know, cannot stop. He was too short, and Cuevas putting a touch right in front of him and having a lot of space to then deliver a good cross. And now he gives the first corner for Santos.
0: Villalba is going to play in short, Seba to the tip. They're going to go to the edge of the 18, back to Villalba. Villalba circles around Quinn with the cross inside to the left of Rick, cleared away by Anello. Good defending by Augustine Anello on the near side 6. Out of play before there could be any threat of Aguirre inside. It will be another corner for Santos Laguna.
1: Yeah, it was good from Anello because behind him he was just Uzkategui with 2 Santos Laguna players, and he was just able to put his head on the ball to give another corner.
0: So Fran Villalba will take it out of Valencia, Spain, in his 3rd year with Santos. He'll have it to the left of Rick. No score, 11th minute. Union in the League's Cup against a team that finished dead last of the Clausura, the second part of their season. Villalba whips it in to the top of the 18, right off at the training ground. It's going to be a volley, and it goes right into the belly to the right of goal from Jonathan Perez to Rick, who read it perfectly to his right.
1: Yeah, easy save.

0: I think Rick did really well last game despite allowing that goal to Nikata. Thought it really should have been a clean sheet from Rick. And also had a terrific game against Cruz Azul with the exception of that opening 10-12 minutes. Bueno to the left, it kind of skips and takes a wicked hop. It goes about ankle high to the thigh of Anello. As a result, he can't settle, tiptoeing the near touchline, and it will be a throw consequently for Santos Laguna. Seba, right, I mean, if you go back to all the games, and we only played two prior ones, right? Cruz Azul, outside of that opening, 10, 12, 15 minutes, we were the better team in that matchup, even though we lost that game, and there should have been a handball called against Piovi, their center back, late in that game.
1: Yeah, it's going to be, a different game, especially, like you say, in the second half when we have all those chances and not able to finish them. It could have been a different story tonight, and we were maybe playing a different team to play for the qualification, but it's a part of the game of this competition, and coming straight from the World Cup, there's a lot of game for the team, so it's kind of nice to see everybody from the squad playing in this competition.
0: It is a light crowd tonight in this League's Cup matchup, but we thank everybody for coming out tonight. We appreciate those listening now to us on 97.5 The Fanatic or The Fanatic app, or on your Alexa, say play 97.5 The Fanatic on the radio. We appreciate everybody tuning in to Seba, myself, and our entire crew. Of course, an ask out wide to Bueno to a searching Quinn Sullivan. Stopped there by Bicon, cleared away by Arona on the left side of the six. Still in the attack, EF Raffinello combines with Quinn. Out wide, chipped in here as they look for Korzenowski. Cleared away at the tip of the 18. Palacios will help up. Flag is up offside, the call by the referee. O'Shane Nation is the match referee in a red shirt with black shorts and red socks. And I want to congratulate the union organization on the new Philly kit that came out and debuted today. It says Philly across the chest with the Philly skyline. It's a cream color, Seba. It looks pretty clean and cool for the union's third kit, which I believe they're going to wear for the Miami game next week.
1: Yeah, it's a much different one than we saw, in the past for the union. So for all the union fans, the union fans, it's a great jersey to wear, not just for the game, but it's a cool outfit to show the city.
0: Palacios cuts on his right, then his left, back on his right yet again. Inside Villalba with a cross across the grain to the right of Rick. And it goes wide of Rick's goal, but Villalba was looking for a touch. Maybe to Eduardo Aguirre, the forward, could have got on it, but in the end, he was pestered by the center backs. It's wide from Villalba.
1: Yeah, not sure if it was a cross or a shot from Villalba, but went pretty close to the far post of Enderic, but started again with number 77, Palacios, who loved to dribble on the right side, making a little bit the defense of the Union look silly.
0: A flip across the back and forward here by Korzenowski on Arona. Gets that help on the left by Picone. Fans wanted a call in the attacking third. They're not going to get it. And the switch over to Mauricio Cuevas. Cuevas gallops left to right across Ryan Richter's technical area. It will be a handball on Anello as it hit the right wrist. O'Shane Nation, the referee, has the call. 15th minute, still scoreless. And a restart at the midway line upcoming here for Jonathan Perez. Perez over to Pardo. Will scamper and hurry the ball across to Arona. Out wide to the Bicon side. We sit out of the middle now. Up top they have Aguirre, the forward. Palacios next to him. On the right-hand side they push up Cuevas, the right back. Centrally, here's Mariscal. He is met there in the intercept by Korzenowski. Drums off of Quinn Sullivan. Then Mariscal at the halfway line. And settling here, Uzkoteki. Martinez trying to split the lines. Good 15-yard pass to Quinn. Then to Korzenowski. Odd numbers here for the Union. And Anello gets the volley on. It goes across the green, far side of the pitch. Met there by Sordo. Sordo just to volley the ball up ahead of Rafa Uzkoteki, playing right back tonight. He's the captain again for Union 2. Frankie Westfield, Nate Howell, both on the bench. And other starters. Foul coming far side of the field on Santos. Will go against the aforementioned Salvador Mariscal. That will be a restart. So we were told by the crews up here in the booth that Santos in the previous games kind of sat back. Seba, they're not doing that in the early going against the Union. Why not, with a lot of rotation for them? And they're working a lot with Palacios and Cuevas on the right-hand side.
1: Yeah, the same thing for them. They just started their season, so maybe the guy who are not maybe starting much for them right now, and they want to show the head coach that they can be

0: part of this team for the rest of the season, so all of them are motivated to do a good performance tonight.
1: Finello with the tackle to the right of the circle. Well played by Rafa there. Out wide, Quinn Sullivan bursting in. He's on his right. Quinn stopped for a moment, gets back. Left foot across, looks for Alado. Cleared away by Arona. Quinn's been very active in the game. That was a good challenge by Rafa Finello as well.
0: He tried to do the second cross, like with kicking the ball like behind his leg. It was a fancy cross from Quinn Sullivan, but didn't reach any Union player in the box.
1: Goes out wide as he whists over to Bueno at that kickoff spot and drums it out wide to Bender. No score, 17th minute. Union against Santos Laguna. Revolving around from right to his left counterclockwise is Anello. Back to the midway line to Siri with his belly up towards the goal of Hoquin. And he'll go all the way back to his center back tandem, Gaynor Martinez. Gaynor did start four consecutive games, but then was out. Didn't need Harriel playing that spot along with the outside back, Jeff Siri. Larson has also filled in there. Then went to McConney, who's now been transferred to Rangers. Looks like moving forward, it's probably Nate Howery on the left. And Pierre over as a right center back. Whist forward here by Raffino. 30-yard ball to Quinn Sullivan. Men at the byline there by Santos in the end. Pardo there, and he just clears. Throw to the upper right to their keeper, Hoquin, here for the Union. Again, scoreless 18th minute. And another will give way to Ben Bender. Got his first goal in a Union kid on May 13th at Orlando. That wild 4-3 loss. Siri, good ball, 10 yards. Korzenowski didn't connect on the pass out wide, and a little shrug there to Quinn Sullivan missing on the pass out for a Santos throw.
0: Yeah, it's something like the choice, Korzenowski and Alado, you know, there's a lot of time for them when they check to the ball. They are not really followed by the center back of Santos, so they need to do a better job, you know, holding the ball for the team, and then when they decide to go forward, like, make the right pass, and this one, it was a not the best, you know, layoff from Kozanowski to Quinn.
1: Punt up in the air by Villalba, far side of the center circle. Uskoteki trying to get this pass, Sordo, but Sordo spins around him and has a step on Rafa Uskoteki. Sordo with his right, plays a through ball, looks for Aguirre, but right to the gloves of Rick. Rick was there, stampeding right at the six. That good first step. I'm noticing, Seb, the more that we're seeing Rick with the first team, the first step, the initial reads have looked really good from young Andrew Rick.
0: Yeah, Andrew Rick, you know, had some games last season, so he knows how to, you know, manage his defense as well.
1: Yeah, I like the direct ball, Seb, right to left, and the diagonal from Rat Finello. A little heavy on that touch there on the right-hand side for Anello out of play, and I'm noticing Anello switching sides with Quinn Sullivan. Now Anello's going to play right side 10, Quinn to the left, but you know, I think you and I have been clamoring for a little bit more direct play, and I think Rafa can play those darting diagonal balls.
0: A lot of them can play, just finding the range, you know, getting confidence.
1: And to the left, it's going to the center circle. He goes into the left boot, right in stride for Jeff Sear. Great to see Jeff healthy. He's dealt shoulder, lower body injury as well for Jeff Sear. Sear gets it back from Raffinello, splitting the center backs, and into the right boots. Orange and white there of Raffinello, leading in the 1776 kick, transitioning right to left on your radio dial. Bender is pushed down, and the culprit for the foul coming up here for Santos Laguna is Jonathan Perez. Perez coming inside there on Alado to Raffinello. He escapes that pressure from Mariscal. Rafa's going to go backwards to Gaynor Martinez, who redirects play out wide to the right, to Uskoteki, to Raffinello. Bueno, still 40 yards away from goal. Alado can't get this touch. Instead, it's Arona, who will turn and clear all the way down the length of the field.
0: Yeah, and again, we're able to find Alado on the previous one. Turn, have a good, you know, pass to Raffinello, but they're now playing a bit more backwards. I would have to see, you know, more kind of vertical pass from Raffinello and Bueno to try to combine, you know, with Alado and Korzenowski, who can really hold the ball, you know, for the team. So having the number 10 and Anello and Sullivan, you know, maybe coming more inside as well to support them. Because every time we're able to find them, there's not much pressure on our two forwards. So let's see if we can combine a little bit more through the center of the pitch.
1: Yep. All right, good call there. Again, I see Cuevas playing the right back position. Next to him is Jonathan Perez. as they're going to get the restart going again in the way to the circle. It's the referee, O'Shane Nation, was saying that the Santos team wasn't set, the Union wanted to go quick. The 22nd minute, a free kick for Bueno, right side of the circle in the attacking half. No score. Union tussling against Santos Laguna in League's Cup. Bueno, two hands up, then down to the upper left of Holguin. He will maul one in, curls it, looking for Korzenowski, and gets a soft touch on the edge of his temple, out of play, off of Stosh. And it will be a goal kick for Hector Holguin, the backup keeper, starting tonight for Santos. Philadelphia Union Youth Girls tryouts are open tonight. Give your daughter the opportunity to train in a proven development pathway built for girls who want to reach the next level. You can register tonight, PhiladelphiaUnionYouth.com. 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Dave and Seb on the call. Jump start in the 23rd minute. Flails off the edge of the boot of Cuevas. There's no score in the game. The Union against Santos Laguna. Santos has it with the right back now. This is Cuevas. All the way back to Perez, right center back now. Bardo, the captain, orchestrating traffic, and will distribute out back to Holguin. Wide to the left, Mariscal coming inside, pressure by Alado. They escape it out to the left, to that Sordo edge. Sordo creating that overload on the right. They have a Aguirre inside. Sordo, left foot across the grain, off of Muscatelli. As it sidesteps in the gainer, Martinez nearly stepped on. No call from the referee. O'Shane Nation out of play. The Union 7 to get that cross from Santos. And it comes out here for a throw for Santos Laguna. Wide to the left. They're going to reset here with Franco Pardo. Pardo inside, a linear pass with his stomach pointed up to the right here to Perez. Almost off of Anello, had a chance for a breakaway though to no avail as it went right back to Santos from Anello. Cuevas short for Palacios, turns inside, has a step there, jetting past Raffinello, in possession at the midway line, and that big switch to the far side of the pitch where they have Sordo and Aguirre inside. Picone leading on Sordo, stopped there by Gainer Martinez, physical play, taking down Sordo, and the official said it was clean. Finally, a foul called at the back end of the play on Aguirre.
0: Great play by Martinez. He read perfectly the pass and able to intercept. And then at the end, it was a foul on Bueno, but it's, you know, again, for the Union, I think they need to be a bit tighter on Palacios, who is the one who will really make a difference every time he touches the ball for them.
1: Although the short touch to Anello. Anello is sandwiched at the tip of the center circle, and a yellow card is going to be given on the back end of the play.
0: Yeah, not sure if it's Perez got late on this one.
1: So Anello met right at the circle there. Mariscal with the push right there in the 25th minute. So Mariscal, the culprit, 25th minute, first caution tonight against Santos Laguna. So if you've never heard of Santos Laguna, they, again, I've lamented several times, they finished dead last in Liga MX. They're 0-3 to start their season now. They've been through a ton of managers in recent seasons, among them Francisco Rodriguez let go in February. Fernando Ortiz left the club in May of last year. Now it's Renato Paiva of Portugal as the main man. Swept in here by Bueno. Gator Martinez gets the first touch, and the second header goes to Santos out of the back left-hand side. Cleared over the left there by Arona, who had that save off the line as a center back on Alado back in the fifth minute. That was the most precious opportunity for the Union to score tonight. And a foul call against Santos, and another yellow card in the direction of Picone, Seba, in the 26th minute. Another yellow to Santos.
0: Yeah, being late on Bueno when he tried to combine right on the right side with Anello. Kind of putting his hand is to the face.
1: Two yellow cards in a span of a minute to Santos Laguna. We're going to get our hydration break now as both teams will come to their respective benches. It allows me to tell you the Philadelphia Union Adult Soccer Leagues are back at the Wisvis Bank Sportsplex this fall. This is your opportunity to play at the state-of-the-art Wisvis Bank Sportsplex, the training home of the Union 2 and Academy teams. You can learn more tonight at wisvisbanksportsplex.com. 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Dave Leonard, Sebastian LeTou with you. 36 minutes past the top of the hour, Philadelphia Union Soccer, 97.5 The Fanatic. The Union tonight against Santos Laguna. Sybil, let's set the scene for those that haven't really followed the Union, as we're in a hydration break right now. So the team right now is in 13th place in MLS in our regular season. We're 7 points off the playoff line with a ton of games to go. When we play New York City on Sunday, they're going to be without their top striker, Fernandez Merkel. He's out due to yellow card accumulation. So hopefully that could be a run of we play New York City, we're home on the following Wednesday against Miami and Messi, and then we play Red Bulls on the road. Hopefully this will be a swing. Yes, we got Austin, then the Red Bulls the following week. Thank you. It's an opportunity where you're playing some teams where you think the Union can get some well-deserved points moving forward and keep climbing the standings.
0: Yeah, and when I'm looking, it's just the fact that every team got a big break, you know, during the World Cup, and since we came back, and since Ryan Victor is in charge of the team, we are 3 wins in 3 games. So we have the best start in the league since, you know, the little break, and you need to just keep going. You know, with now going away in New York City FC field. So it's a lot of confidence in this group. They know that whatever happened in the first half of the season was not really who they are. We got some good signing as well, with Kai Vanner coming back, who really helped the defense. Neil Pierre as well coming as a center back. And now the team have a different mentality, and a comeback as well of Quinn Sullivan, who give a different outlet offensively. So all of those things, you know, make really a different mentality for the team. So it's what I will say to you in advance. It's like right now, you know, they are meaning to come back and hopefully get, you know, a lot of points each game to try to be in a playoff at the end of the season.
1: You know, the Union only won, pallid one win in the first half of the year. They've got a three-match win streak in MLS regular season play, highlighted by that comeback against Atlanta, where they were up a man and down 2 goals. Bueno, with the restart, was looking for Korzenowski, headed instead by Santos. And we're back at the live action. 29th minute, no scores. The train is hooting and hollering by. Also, the second consecutive home game, we see a cruise ship go for the Philadelphia port. A little plug to our friends at Norwegian Cruise Line, the Norwegian Jewel. I guess they missed our number to get on that cruise ship. I know you were on a VIP cruise coming to a game into a broadcast several games ago.
0: You love seeing the boys, Dave.
1: I do. Yeah. I like the cruise ships. I've only been on a couple, but they tend to get some of us seasick. I don't know.
0: I never saw.
1: No? Anybody that says you don't feel a ship when you go on a cruise, they're full of it, let me tell you. Anyway, we'll continue here with Leagues Cup action as the ball goes to the tip of the 18 met there by Bender. Right to left with a pass. Here's Alado streaking forward. Pass two. Alado trying to get past Mariscal. And also Villalba went backwards in the center circle to Bueno, who reeks it over to the right center back, Ina Martinez. And back over to Chuchu Jesus Bueno. 30th minute, no score. Bueno on the ball. Distributes with his left. Marks the ball over towards Bender. Bender over to Anello, to the upper right of Holguin, the goalkeeper for Santos. Get under the right by Perez with a good toe poke forward and a chance to counter if they want to, but Mariscal is going to go softer here than Picon. With Anello down on the back end of the play underneath our booth. He's back jogging upfield. He's setting now with the center backs. Pardo, the captain, in possession with his light green boots. Pardo, tip of the 18, will swoop it out wide to the left. Poor pass, looking for Picon on that left-hand side. Will be out. He'll concede a throw to the Union, to Uzkateki. The Union making 8 changes tonight. One of them is Rafa Uzkateki. Second year with Union 2. 22 games played as the U2 captain. Signed in March of 2025 to an MLS Next Pro deal from Colombia's top flight. Uzkateki's also played with the Venezuelan under 23 teams. Caught up with him a couple times in training, Seba. Seems like a really nice young man from Boyaca Chico FC in Colombia's top flight. And from what I see, he settled in nicely with Union too, and a nice response here to get some time here in with the first team.
0: Yeah, very, very nice young man who progressed a lot since he arrived with Union too, and one of the leaders as well, you know, for the second team. And getting his chance now as a right back, which I think it's more a center back, but tonight, you know, for the need, he's going to step in.
1: Yeah, plays more right center back next to Finn Sundstrom, who started the first game at DC for the Union. Okay, here we go. On the right, Cuevas combining with Palacios to the left of Rick, who's got to be ready. Palacios looks for Cuevas, cleared away with Jeff Ziri. He'll concede the corner. So this is corner number two on the horizon for Santos Laguna. So, but when they win the ball out of the back, they do work quick upfield.
0: No, they do. And, you know, they have some good players who are pretty fast, you know, in their front line. And they are not, you know, shy to make the run behind the defensive Union. And they're giving them some difficulty. And like I said, Ben Bender and Gustav Degis, they know that you know, they can go at both of them since they are not really the position they prefer to play. So.
1: Piava towards the near six, headed out by Alado. Rick calls for it and has it over Ezequiel Alado yet again in the second touch. Well played there by Rick to call everybody off. Look for that corner again in the near side six. They're looking for Pardo and Arona, the center backs, with the target man on that set piece. And now it's distributed out of the back, even building right to left. Slow, methodical build-up. It goes from Raffinello to Gaina Martinez out wide to Jeff Ziri. 33rd minute, no score in the game. Leagues Cup Game 3, the Union against Santos Laguna. He's won three titles to their account. Right now, the two teams that have already punched their ticket to the knockout round of the Leagues Cup, which I don't think anybody listening cares about, but it's Columbus with 8 points, RSL with 7. The other teams in contention moving on, LAFC with 7 points, Austin with 6. The Union have 3 points coming in, just to put that into perspective. Quint Sullivan, short for Korzenowski, wide Uzkatecki, long lofted cross, one hops past Anello. There was no run from Anello. Alado made the initial one, and it's back to the goalkeeper, Paul Queen.
0: Yeah, we'd love to see Anello maybe going more into the box, not just waiting at the top of it wide. It was a good cross from Uzkatecki, but at the end, nobody from the Union.
1: Short for Palacios, won by Raffinello, that time over Villalba. Big out of the middle, Mariscal on a yellow. Here is Bender, playing that left-back spot where he started out in preseason back in Spain. In my early conversations this year with Ben, a former number one pick, by the way, out of Maryland, playing with Charlotte, found his way with the Union. And our buddy Ken Adelberg and his camera on the field. Ken, one of the veterans and a legend in this broadcast business down there. A lot of our friends that we used to do local TV with. Great to see them always at Subaru Park. Mariscal clears top of the circle. Again, no score in this game, starting the 35th minute. Palacios right in front of their bench. Disrupted there by Bender. Ocean Nation has the foul on Bender.
0: But I like that from Raffinello and Bender to go both, you know, on Palacios, not giving him the time that maybe we gave him from the beginning of the game and being a bit physical against him, so he's not going to try anymore to dribble all the time. So a good foul from him.
1: Here's Perez on the restart right in front of Renato Paiva's bench, 56 in Portugal, formerly coached in Brazil amongst other clubs across the world. Out wide to the left, here's Picon, the left back at that midway line. Short for Ramiro Sordo. Long lofted switch, left to right. Rejected there by Bender. And wins it in the air as the Union left back, Korzenowski. But it backs to Raffinello. Little long ball again, direct play, but no run from Quint Sullivan to the 18 to our left.
0: Yeah, it was a space, no, for Raffinello who missed this pass. He need to be able to hit those diagonal balls, you know, 50 yards. Should be not a hard one, but completely miss.
1: Comes out off of Bender's left foot, out of play. There will be a throw here for Santos. If you're just tuning in, Alado had a chance in the fifth minute, stopped off the line by Arona, the center back. Rick made a kick save on Sordo, the left winger, but it was offside in the end. Perez with a volley that whiskered wide from Villalba. Villalba had a cross back in the 14th minute, that was really the last goal scoring opportunity for either club, and we're now in the 36th minute. Here's Quint Sullivan, meanwhile. Quinn 1v1 with Arona. Left center back Quinn dances over Arona. In fact, nutmegs him. It goes back to his left back, Picon, helping out Arona. And Arona will clear about 5 yards. Picon flicks it, but it goes into the right boots of Bueno. Short touch, Raffinello inside for Anello, and a foul called again against Perez, and Santos restart up coming for the Union, no score.
0: It's Pardo who makes a foul on Danilo, not a lot, just a little bit walking on his heel. He looked like he's a nice free kick. Now it is the closest we got tonight for the Union, and the more centered one as well. It's still far, still like 35 yards out, probably.
1: See what Quinn can do. He's around the ball. Hope Quinn is orchestrating traffic. Quinn or Augustine Anello. Anello did start against Miami in front of a lot of family and friends. Been a great addition to this team. I'm chatting with Augustine. Quinn or Anello, and it's certainly great to see Quinn back from that ACL. Will be Anello set to take this free kick 35 yards away, high into the second row of seats behind the goal, and well high of that crossbar of Holguin.
0: Not the best effort for Anello on this one. Kind of went a bit too much under the ball, and like you say, skied a little bit towards the fan section.
1: They're going to build out in the back, and they're going to start this press immediately from this goal kick as the they're going to play from Arona back to the goalkeeper, Holguin. Korzenowski, Danilo, and Alado will start this pressure. Palacios is challenged there. Late whistle on Jeff Seary in front of our booth and the bench of Santos.
0: Yeah, close. You know, again, not much on this one, but referee was pretty close off the play. Give a free kick to Palacios, but I like that Seary, you know, went high, press him, don't let him turn.
1: By the way, no score in that New York City Necaxa game. If New York City wins that, and the Union again, if you didn't hear the storyline, a remote chance, very slim for the Union to move on in Leagues Cup to be one of the four MLS clubs to make the knockout round, which is the quarterfinals. But we're going to play this game nonetheless. Both teams are rotating tonight. No score again, New York City against Necaxa. We'll have to watch out for the Club America Austin game as well. But the Union have to score at least three goals in this matchup. So hopefully, like Seb and I stated, it just put together a professional performance tonight. Continue the momentum as we pendulum back to regular season play. Seb and I will have to call it Yankee Stadium as a programming note. Sunday, 6 o'clock Eastern Time. The game moved up from 6:30 to 6 several weeks ago. Union against New York City. All right, we'll continue this matchup through the lines here. Sordo, left to right. Splintering forward up the spine of the Union. Sordo out wide to the Picone side. Picone puts it across off of Uskateki, the right back. Will be another corner, but Seba, first and foremost, offside flag put up by the AR, OJ Duhaney. Offside on Santos, no corner.
0: Yeah, Picone not really smart on this one, being too high from a quick, you know, transition from San Jose Laguna, who was very good from the pressure of the Union, like breaking the line and going at the back four.
1: Rick wanted to get a quick restart. He was sprinting about 5 yards right to left to the tip of the 18, and their number nine, Eduardo Aguirre, stuck out his right foot in front of Rick. So Rick, you heard a lot of boos out there from the crowd as people didn't like that the forward stuck his leg out to impede the progress of Rick from that quick restart. So we'll do it again out of the back at the tip of the 18 for Rick, who will play short about 7 yards diagonally to his upper left to Bueno. They set the possession over to Bender. They cover the ball, laces across the grain. The Siri distributes here. Here comes that secondary pressure from Santos. The Union building with right center back Gino Martinez. Spins around Aguirre, turns and clears about 20 yards. Ball flutters to the tip of the arch to Quint Sullivan. And there on the left-hand side by Mariscal. Comes out here for a Union throw for Rafa Uskateki from that right-hand side. Again, Rick's in goal with Bender, Siri, Martinez, Uskateki in the back line. Bueno and Raffinello in the middle with Anello and Sullivan. Elido and Stash Korzenowski up top with a ton of rotation tonight for both the Union and Santos Laguna. Foul again here on the Union towards that midway line. 41st minute, again, no score in the game. Elido at the best chance in the fifth minute. Saved off the line by the center back, Arona, to the left. Arona working with Holguin. Goalkeeper has it, distributes with a hierarchy ball to his right. In the possession of Bender, goes backwards, boxing out Palacios, right in front of Ryan Rickford. There will be a throw here for Ben Bender. Speaking with Ryan in our conversations before the game, you know, they're still looking to go strong, and you want to win the game despite all this rotation as we gear up here for MLS regular season play on Sunday. Anello heads it back into the field of play. Bender gets it for the touch of Korsanowski, 40 yards away. Bender falls, tries to keep it in play, but Mariscal is there. Well, at the edge of his boot, it plops over to the Picon side. And Picon has it, getting past Uzkateki. Here's Picon, the left back, to the left of the circle in the attack. And cleared by Uzkateki in the end. Quinn Sullivan helped out Young Raffo in the defensive effort, tracking back.
0: Yeah, it's a good play from Uzkateki. When he got beat, he really came back, you know, showing his speed.
1: Raffo does well, far side of the pitch there to halt the progress of Santos, and a chance emerging here in a 3v2 here for the Union. Over the right-hand side, Raffo, right-footed cross here. It's cleared at the tip of the 18 by Santos. Good play by Uzkateki. Getting forward will be a throw for the Union.
0: Yeah, it was great from Uzkateki, who I think could have even keep going. You know, I know he was looking for the pass to find maybe Alado or Anello, and I would have loved to see him, you know, keep going and maybe get a shot.
1: It's what flutters to the edge of the 18th, far side of the pitch from our booth, cleared by Santos in the end. Arona on that side, right centrally at the 18, helping out as well is Pardo, Perez, and Cuevas. Picon trying to defend, Korsanowski follows it backwards. Quinn Sullivan. Sullivan has it on his right. Sullivan fell in stride on the edge of the penalty area. It's picked up by Santos. The AR on the far side, Stephanie Yi Singh, puts her flag up in the direction of the club end. And it will be a throw as a result for the Union in the 43rd minute. Yeah, I do like that run there by Uzkateki. You see that speed he has on the outside. As Seba said, plays more center back role with Union 2 and their captain. Korsanowski gets it to Quinn Sullivan. Sullivan flutters off of the edge of his orange boots and high and wide from Quinn as Korsanowski won the first ball after a throw and a restart out for a goal kick.
0: Yeah, and even if he is able to make a good contact on the ball, Quinn Sullivan, it's a very tough angle to score.
1: And they're building with Holguin out of the back. Over the left, Arona distributes to Picon. They have Sordo up ahead if he wants him as it tumbles off of the white boot of Uzkateki. Out wide will be a throw here for Santos Laguna. And coming off of losses against Chicago and also New York City, the Union fell in Leagues Cup 1-0 to Cruz Azul, and then beat Necaxa on Sunday 3-1. Unfortunately, with the rule change that happened last year, essentially, if you lose that first game, your chances are really tough to move on in this competition, which a lot of us don't agree with. Anyhow, Cuevas through. Over to Palacios, tries to split Siri and Gainer Martinez, but Martinez turns and clears. Cleaned up, though, by Cuevas to the left of Rick. We keep going with Santos. Good challenge there by Siri. A little bit late, says O'Shea Nation. No, instead, he's just going to say a throw. All right, good tackle there by Jeff Siri on Palacios. And it will be a throw in the 45th minute with no score for Santos Laguna.
0: Yeah, let's see if the Union can keep defending well and not giving a late goal on Santos Laguna.
1: Agree with that. Concede here. Approaching stoppage time. We'll get a little bit of it because of that hydration break. Alano, short for Raffanello, deep in the defensive third. Distributes out to the left. He'll identify Korsanowski. Goes back about 5 yards at his own 18. Raffanello across the line here to Gino Martinez, and the switch, the buildup for the right back, Uzkateki. 2 minutes put up by the fourth official, minimum of two by Madrigal, the fourth official tonight on his digital board. That two decked out in green. It's not wide here off of Picon. The left back will be a throw to the upper left of Santos's goal. With Sullivan flails it in, a short one to Alado, then to Raffanello. Edge of the penalty area yet again. Raffanello trying to whip it across, cleared by a sliding Arona, and then off of Rafa in the end. Okay, so out for a throw deep in their own end for Santos.
0: Yeah, you know, if we look at the first half of the number, just a little bit, you know, like the way I'm sure it's disappointed, but I would like to see, you know, maybe more energy coming from this group of guys. You know, as we know it's maybe their chance to play and show something, but I feel we are just really respecting, of course, everything the coaching staff is saying, you know, defensively and making sure, you know, we play. But I want to see, you know, a little bit more risk offensively and more run, you know, making by some guys, you know, not just playing, you know, the proper game. I would like to see, you know, more combination, more like Stanskowski with a lot, or Anadou, you know, combining with each other, Anello, you know. That's what we need to see a bit more.
1: 4v4 right now. Here's Anello running at the back line. Into Sullivan. Sullivan, chance goes high. A cross goal above the bar. Pass Holguin. He might have got a touch on it from Quinn Sullivan.
0: Yeah, very good save from Holguin. Quinn Sullivan, you know, got a great pass from Anello, who made a difference, you know, coming in, turning at the defense. That's what I was talking about. You know, those type of action, we need to see more, you know, from front four to really, you know, take the game over and go at the defense, because I don't think, you know, Santos Laguna is putting a ton of pressure on those forwards.
1: Goalkeeper did get a touch at a whole win that might have went up or 90 from Quinn. That thrashing hit from his right. Reno with the corner, spills out to Bender across the green. Raffinello picks it up 35 yards away, but going backwards. Palacios on a chance to counter at the edge of stoppage time. He stopped at the tip of the circle by Uzkoteki. Punted in the air by Gaynor Martinez. And that thrilling action will end half number one. So Quinn Sullivan with a chance. 2 minutes into stoppage time of our first half, Holguin with a terrific save, sticking out his right ball to say no. Both teams to the locker room with no score.
0: Yeah, two big opportunities from Quinn at the end and at the beginning of the game from Alado, but other than that, you know, not much. And at the end, I have to really point the great play from Uzkoteki, because Palacios could have gone by himself when Raffinello didn't really deal well with the ball coming out of the box. But great play from number 40, who keep 0-0 and not a 1v1 against Andrew Rick at the end.
1: All right, we reach halftime from Subaru Park in our third matchup of Leagues Cup. No score at the break, but don't go anywhere. The audio highlights, Seba's analysis, much more across this competition when we return after these words. This is Philadelphia Union Soccer in Leagues Cup on 97.5 The Fanatic.
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7: 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Whether it's protecting our environment by becoming the first MLS soccer stadium to be zero landfill, caring for those in need, helping pets get adopted, or supporting and empowering our youth, we are dedicated to creating the greatest impact possible. We are proud to partner together to share our love for the greater Philadelphia community. 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
8: 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Soak in the last few moments of quality family time before it's back to school. 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